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hidden from your sight. We are fooling ourselves if we think that no one is watching us. When in the privacy of our rooms or privacy of hotel rooms or anywhere else, when we engage in watching porn sites, in adultery, in fornication or popping drugs in our mouth or any kind of haram, my beloved Allah, we are fooling ourselves if we think no one is watching. You who have given billions of people sight, how can you be blind to our actions? Ey Rabbe Kareem, we are expressing great regret and remorse over the sins that we have committed in our lives. We are tired ourselves, my beloved Allah. Hum khud guna kar kar ke thak gaye. Ey Rabbe Kareem, we found no peace, no happiness, no tranquility, no sukoon in sins. The more we engaged in sins, the more restlessness it brought into our lives. The more filth we watched, the more restlessness it brought into our lives. My beloved Allah, tonight we seek forgiveness from all sins that we have committed, major or minor. My beloved Allah, we pledge not to return to those sins. Give us himmat and courage of lions against our nafs. نفس و شیطان دونوں نے مل کر ہائے کیا ہے مجھ کو تباہ اے میرے مولا میری مدد کر چاہتا ہوں میں تیری پناہ اگرچہ پر خطا ہے پر کہاں جائے تیرا بندہ My Allah, we acknowledge that indeed we are the most sinful ones, but where do we go? Which are the door is there for us that we can tap? Which are the home is there where we can beg? We have come to your door with great hope, with great umid, for you love forgiveness, my Allah. اگرچہ پر خطا ہے پر کہا جائے تیرا بندہ تیرے در پر تیرا بندہ و امید کرم آیا تیرے در پر تیرا بندہ و امید کرم آیا We are your slaves, my Allah. We are your slaves. اے رب کریم اب تو معاف فرما اب تو معاف فرما Those who are sick and ailing, give them shifa. We are spiritually sick, we are physically ill. Bless us with shifa from all our sicknesses, ailments, physical and spiritual. My beloved Allah, we know that sometimes sickness, ailments, poverty, diseases, destruction,
loss of property, loss of health can be a blessing in disguise. But my beloved Allah, we are extremely weak servants of yours, even if it is in the form of rahmat. Change it to the rahmat of good health. Change it to the rahmat of halal wealth in abundance. Change it to the rahmat of strength and happiness. My beloved Allah, everything is in your control. Our hearts are in your control. Change the direction of our lives. How long are we going to follow the footsteps of nafs and shaitan? When are we going to follow the footsteps of my beloved Nabi sallallahu alayhi wa sallam? Naqshe qadam Nabi ke hai jannat ke raaste. Allah se milate hai sunnat ke raaste. Sallallahu alayhi wa sallam. Sallallahu alayhi wa sallam. My beloved Allah. Allah. Allah. Allah. Mere pyare Allah. How beloved you are. How loving you are. How compassionate you are. How merciful you are. How kind you are. How generous you are. How tolerant and forgiving you are. Hey Rabbi Kareem, don't turn away your glance of mercy because of our sins. Give us the himmat and courage to throw out of our homes and lives everything that's bringing such corruption. Those who are weak, give them strength. Those who are on journeys, make them reach the destination safely. Those who have no children, bless them with pious children. Those who have children, make the children pious, righteous, obedient to you, your Nabi sallallahu alayhi wa sallam, and the parents. My beloved Allah, give the parents the himmat and courage and tawfiq to bring up the children in the proper Islamic manner. Hey Rabbi Kareem, bless us with the best of dunya, the best of akhirat. Don't deprive us of the goodness of this world and the goodness of akhirat. Unite the hearts of parents and children, husbands and wives, brothers and sisters, ummat of Nabi alayhi salatu wasalam. Ey Rabbi Kareem, ummat ka ikhtilaf, ummat ka iftiraq, the disputes, the arguments, the fights, the wars, the battles between the ummatis of Nabi alayhi salatu wasalam have increased to such levels that what kind of pain it must be causing to the very sensitive heart of my beloved Nabi sallallahu alayhi wa sallam. 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Unko ek bana de aur nek bana de. The fitnas have spread so wide that even in the Haram Sharif, right by the Rauza Mubarak, filthy music can be heard, Hollywood, Bollywood, on the cell phones. Ah, my Allah, in the hotel rooms, movies watched on the TV screens. Music all over the shop. What kind of pain it must be causing. To that Nabi who sacrificed so much for us. 3 solid years boycotted and ostracized until the time comes when he and his companions have to chew leaves of trees for survival. Stowed in Taif, his shoe Mubarak becomes filled with his Mubarak blood. In the Haram Sharif, he is beaten up till he falls down unconscious. His companion Abu Bakr Siddiq radiallahu anhu falls down unconscious. In Uhud, his teeth shattered. Pins of the helmet penetrate his jaws. In Khandaq, one sahabi shows one stone tied to his belly. Nabi alayhi salatu wasalam shows 2 stones tied due to hunger. How he must have witnessed the body of his beloved uncle, Sayyidina Hamza radiallahu ta'ala, whose nose was cut, ears were cut, liver and heart removed. Ey Rabbi Kareem, he stands whole night in prayer sometimes. And how much he cried in Arafat from Zohar till Maghrib. That masoom, sinless Nabi extends his Mubarak hands
and keeps them extended from Zohar till Maghrib. And this is the appreciation we have shown. Neglect of namazas in our lives. Roza, zakat, hajj. Stealing, gambling, fornication, adultery, watching filth. 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Faisla kar de. Make a decision of change for us tonight, my Allah. My beloved Allah, make a decision of change for us tonight. Ay Rabbe Kareem, accept all the works of deen that are taking place. Jo ijtima hone wala hai, usko qubool kar le. 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What kind of death that will be if a person has to die whilst committing adultery or fornication or watching some filth. Ay Rabbe Kareem, save us from embarrassment, disgrace and humiliation. Save our families from that embarrassment, disgrace and humiliation. Save the ummah of Nabi alayhi salatu wasalam from humiliation and disgrace. And save my beloved Nabi sallallahu alayhi wasallam. Don't allow any kind of embarrassment to come upon him on the day of Qiyamah in the presence of the billions of ummatis, my beloved Allah, because of our sins. Jab humare marne ka waqt aaye, to take us to Madina Tayyiba. 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If it is not Muqaddar Day, wherever it may be, let it be the state that you are pleased with us. Let it be the best day of our life because it's going to be Wisal with you, my Allah. You are well aware of the good wishes, the good desires, the good aspirations, the tamanna that is in the hearts of each and everyone who have gathered here, my beloved Allah. And with such patience they have been listening. Ya Allah, with such tamanna, deep-hearted desires and deep-hearted umeed, an expectation, my beloved Allah, they raise their hands before you. Fulfill their good wishes, good desires, good aspirations. And you are well aware of the difficulties, the hardship, the pain, the suffering, the problems of each and every individual who has raised his or her hand before you. With your fazal, with your kindness, with your ihsan, remove the pain, suffering, difficulties, hardships and problems. Remove the difficulties of mankind around the globe, and especially the ummah of Nabi alayhi salatu wasalam, in these very, very trying times in Palestine, Pakistan, Chechnya, Bosnia, Kashmir, Afghanistan, Iraq, Sudan, Somalia, all parts of the world. 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
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There will be no program on Monday. The Ijtima is taking place from tomorrow. So go and participate in the Ijtima and benefit. All works of Deen are complementary, supplementary. There is no competition business in works of Deen. You must appreciate all works of Deen and make dua for all and participate to whatever extent we can, as long as it is within the parameters of Sharia. That's a Muslim. In the defense of a country, we need the Navy, we need the Air Force, we need soldiers on foot, and we need many, many people just sitting on computers doing nothing except working out the logistics. How much of military to send here, how much of food to send here, how much of trucks to send there. They sit in air-conditioned rooms. Now if they have to tell the people that if the soldiers on foot say that we are in the heat, rain, wind, cold, and you are in the submarine enjoying the beautiful view of the fish down in the ocean, so you leave your place and come on top. And then we tell the Air Force people, you having a beautiful view from the top, they're just flying without even dust touching your clothes, so you also come down. And we tell those computer people, leave your computers, all of you also come here and join us. If we tell everybody to come away one place, what will happen? The country will be destroyed. Everybody will do their work, but everyone will say, I'm working for the defense of the country. So like that, every Muslim, he will take part in whatever dini activities, Amar bil Maruf, Nahi anil Munkar, in the different forms. But everyone will work for the deen of Allah Ta'ala, for the propagation of the deen and for the defense of the deen. He will work. Supplementary, complementary. Finish. 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Take the water to the back there. 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

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تعالی makes someone our support in this worldly life parents or the things that happen in life then it is He who has created them Otherwise, in reality, it is He, the only one who gives us all that support. In the mother's stomach, who provides? Who is it that connects all our eyes, ears, noses and everything else in the mother's stomach? The mother got no control. She doesn't even know what is happening in her stomach. Then when we come into this world, again, Allah Tabaraka wa Ta'ala, He causes the blood of the mother to turn to milk. Look at Allah Ta'ala's factory. Blood turns now to milk. And Allah Ta'ala provides nourishment. Thereafter again the accommodation, shelter, food, clothing, everything if you look at it. Allah Ta'ala is the one who is giving us all that support. Siwa tere koi hamara nahi. Everyone in this world will leave us. Nobody will accompany anyone into the grave. Nobody will help. Anyone in the grief. Again, it is only that muhabbat of Allah Ta'ala if the person had built up, that connection with Allah Ta'ala if he had built up, and Nabi alayhi salatu wasalam said that will again become of help. We can reflect over this and go on and on. Siwa tere koi hamara nahi, siwa tere koi sahara nahi.

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Allah, my Shaykh, Hazrat Shah Ki Muhammad Sahib Tamat Barakatum says, look at Allah تبارک و تعالی's love for His bandas, for His creation. Take all the names of the other gods and ma'buds. You won't find the ah of the servant in the name. Jesus Christ, Rama, Krishna, all other names, go on thinking. Nothing. You won't find the ah. Allah, if you look at it, there's more ah there than anything else. The banda and the servant of Allah Ta'ala, when he's in difficulty, when he's in pain, what does he say? Ah. Comes out from the heart, that ah. So Allah Tabaraka wa Ta'ala included it in his name. That my banda, you are ah. There's nobody else to listen to except me. And any part of the night or day, I am there to listen to your ah. Why lose hope in me? Whatever your condition may be, come back to me. Make ah, Allah, come back. When a person is calling out Allah tabaraka wa ta'ala, then there is no question of day or night or running out of cell phone time. Or there's no connection, there's no signal, there's no this, no that, and you don't know what problems they have with all the other connections. Yeah, any time you can connect. Nabi alayhi salatu wasalam is getting his miraj above the seven heavens, above the arsh of Allah Ta'ala. Going to the arsh of Allah Ta'ala. Going to the presence of Allah Ta'ala. And as Yunus alayhi salatu wasalam is deep down the ocean, darkness of the night, darkness of the stomach of the whale, and darkness of the ocean. And in those three darknesses, so many times we've discussed this, Hazrat Yunus alayhi salatu wasalam calls out, La ilaha illa anta subhanak inni kuntu minaz zalimin. And who listens to it? Allah Ta'ala listens to it. And he made it such that even it is mentioned in the tafsir that all those pebbles right down at the bottom of the ocean started reading the same tasbih. La ilaha illa anta subhanaka inni kuntu minaz zalim. And Allah Ta'ala ordered the whale, this is not your food. Don't digest. Don't chew up. He is there. You have to accommodate him and look after him. Move around with him. Like how submarines move around. In those days they were saying, how can it happen deep down the ocean? How did he survive? And then man made submarines. How did they survive now? So Allah Ta'ala gave aqal that you make submarine and you can survive, go up and down, up and down. So if I can make the whale stomach submarine for my Yunus, then why do you have a problem with that? Bajuz aah ke kuch hamara nahi. So my young friends, mashallah, in such large numbers you are here, don't lose hope. Allah Ta'ala is merciful, forgiving. Don't worry how far you have gone, but turn around. If you know that you have taken the wrong route, then now what is the purpose of going on and on in that direction and making your life miserable, restless, full of problems? Turn around. Make ah, come to Allah Ta'ala. Man may not forgive. Human beings, if somebody did something wrong, the stigma remains. After 50 years to say, yes, but you remember the last time you stole something, you went to jail. And Allah Tabaraka wa Ta'ala even makes the angels forget. Remove it from the book of deeds and make them forget also. Yeah.

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In South Africa also there are many, many people in different villages and remote areas, far, far away from Durban. They haven't seen what the ocean's waves look like. But we are in Durban, so we know what the waves of the ocean are, and therefore we take it for granted. We don't take any lessons from it. We don't look at the beauty of Allah Tabaraka wa Ta'ala's creation. We don't look at the greatness of Allah Ta'ala. Look at the water that He has put around. Huge, huge ships are flying there, bringing the goods from this part of the world, the other part of the world. And look at the amount of salt that Allah Ta'ala put into that ocean. And look at the kinds of fish that Allah Ta'ala put into that ocean. Millions of fish. Just the sardine run up till now, they can't get over it. There's so much of sardines coming. And yet throughout the year or rest of the year, where they go, nobody knows. With every technology that they have, all the progress that science has made, but last year they searched and searched and searched, and they said they don't know where the sardines are. And yet they go deep down the ocean, they got submarines and they got everything, but they couldn't find where the sardines are. And then suddenly they come by the millions. تو سمندر کا ساحل، پہاڑوں کا دامن، نہیں ختم ہوتی ہے موجے مسلسل، میرے بحر غم کا کنارہ نہیں ہے. The waves of the ocean will go on and on and on. There's no stop. If we sit there and we just watch one wave, second wave, another wave, it just carries on and on. So he says, just like those waves of the ocean. نہیں ختم ہوتی ہے موجے مسلسل، میرے بحر غم کا کنارہ نہیں ہے. This ocean of love, Ya Allah, this ocean of your love, the waves of that ocean go on and on and on and on in my heart. میرے بحر غم کا کنارہ نہیں ہے. There is no end to those waves. For an aashiq of Allah tabaraka wa ta'ala, in his loneliness also he is not lonely. In his seclusion he is not alone. Whether he is in the skies or whether he is on earth, whether he is in his home or wherever he is, if he is an aashiq of Allah ta'ala and he has developed that love and muhabbat of Allah ta'ala, then those waves of Allah tabaraka wa ta'ala's muhabbat and love are such that there's no intoxicant in this world which can give the person such a high without damaging his liver, lungs and everything else like the love of Allah tabaraka wa ta'ala. That drink from the ocean of Allah ta'ala's love and muhabbat. When those waves flow in the hearts, I can't help but repeating Jalaluddin Rumi Rahmatullah Ali when he says, when that fragrance of the muhabbat of Allah Ta'ala comes into my heart, then I have no words. The vocabulary of the languages of the world fail to put a description. Now what kind of kaifiyat he must be talking about? نہیں ختم ہوتی ہے موجے مسلسل، میرے بحر غم کا کنارہ نہیں. جی.

who is your lover, O Allah. If the person doesn't love you, if he doesn't consider your ahkam and your laws as important in his life, if he is not obedient to you, then even if he is my closest family member, but then he is not mine. He can be whatever relationship, but he is not mine because he is not yours. If he is not yours, then he is not mine. If he is yours, then I will do anything for him. Of course, that doesn't mean that we'll break off relationship with everybody. You must understand it, it's poetry, but there's a haqiqat and reality in it. That if there is pressure, peer pressure, as we say, that do something and it is wrong, it is against Sharia, Quran and Sunnah, then he says, I'm not going to support that in any way, can be anyone. So whoever loves you, O my Allah, then I love him. And if he doesn't love you, then he may be an nodding acquaintance, but I don't love him. My love is for him who loves you, my Allah. O Pir Sunadiji Akhtar Usika.

If Allah tabaraka wa ta'ala is ours, then everything is ours. Then in whatever condition, the person can be in pain, can be in poverty, can be sometime in Guantanamo jail, he can be like Yusuf alayhi salatu wasalam was in jail. But Allah was his and he was Allah ta'ala's. Allah ta'ala only knows what khidmat he takes from different people in different places. So that person will always be enjoying a kind of sukoon in the heart. Sukoon, tranquility, peace. Ya akhtar usi ka hai jo aap ka hai. People always say, my contact, I got a lot of contact, everything can get solved. Any problem, I got contact in the high places. Any kind of tender and all that, I got contacts. Any kind of licenses, I've got contacts. Any kind of embezzlement and fraud, I got contacts. Now those contacts, they can't even help the person when there is real need for the person. Those contacts afterwards, it's not prohibited. We are living in a world of means, so we can make use of contacts in the right way. There's nothing wrong with that, as long as we don't forget Allah Ta'ala. So it's a world of means, just as we use other means. So there's nothing wrong if the person has got some contact with somebody that can solve the problem in the proper legal way. There's nothing wrong. But to trust in others and think that they will solve all our problems, so then that person will be very, very disappointed somewhere along the line. Ya akhtar usi ka hai jo aap ka hai, nahi aap ka jo hamara nahi hai. Allah tabarak wa ta'ala give us the tawfiq of amal and bring his love so much in our hearts that it becomes easy for us to do everything that he has ordered and distance ourselves from everything that he has prohibited. Ya Rahim, Ya Kareem. Amen.

0: सब तो हो बाहर दिल के अंदर तू ही तू हो तू ही तू. Everyone has outside. Whomever Allah Ta'ala says we must love, we'll love. Say mustn't love, we won't love. Everybody outside. Inside the heart, tu hi tu. That means first we'll ask our Allah. We'll ask Nabi alayhi salatu wasalam. How should we do this or do that? Islam will tell us how to conduct our lives.
1: Ay mere maula, meri nazar mein tu hi tu ho, tu hi tu. सब तो

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Oh Allah, there is no one more sinful than myself on the surface of the earth, but you too, my Allah, are Ghaffar, most forgiving, most forgiving. Therefore, forgive all my sins. Each one of us must think of ourselves as the worst of all sinners. Mustn't think of ourselves very pious. Tu bhi magar Ghaffar hai ya Rab, بخش دے میرے سارے گناہ. اب تو رہے بس

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Oh, my most beneficent, most merciful Allah. 23rd night of this Mubarak month of Ramadan. Together with such a large congregation of young friends, my Allah. My beloved Allah, we have come to your door. There is no other door for us besides your door. Ya Allah, this youth could have been anywhere. With the barakat of their coming, Ya Allah, you love young people when they grow up in ibadat. Ya Allah, forgive each and every one of us. We have extended our begging bowls before you. We are not extending before human beings. Ya Rabbi Kareem, your treasures are unlimited. The more we beg of you, the more happy and pleased you become. Ya Rabbi Kareem, Tere siwa hamara koi sahara nahi. 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easy for us to do everything pleasing to you and my beloved نبی صلی اللہ علیہ وسلم forgive our major sins and minor sins رب کریم Day and night we have used your ni'mats, your gifts, your bounties of sight, of hearing, of speech, of wealth for your disobedience. If there had been any other Allah besides you, He would have destroyed us. He would have destroyed us, my beloved Allah. But how loving you are, how caring you are, how compassionate you are, how tolerant you are, in spite of all our sins, you are still giving us so much to eat and drink and wear, travel around. Ya Rabbi Kareem, tonight in this Mubarak night of the 23rd, we have extended our begging bowls before you and we are seeking total forgiveness of all our sins. Change the direction of our lives, change the direction of our thoughts. Ya Rabbi Kareem, bless us with your closeness, with your ma'rifat, with your yaqeen. 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Ya Rabbi Kareem, fill our hearts with your muhabbat and love of Nabi alayhi salatu wasalam. Distance us from nafs and shaitan. Nafs o shaitan, dono ne milkar hai kiya hai mujhko tabah. Shaitan wants to see us destroyed, wants to see us humiliated. Shaitan wants to see us disgraced. Shaitan wants to drag us down the gutters of shame and embarrassment. Shaitan wants to see us in Jahannam. Ya Rabbi Kareem, distance us from nafs and shaitan. Make us your friends, your walis. Take us on the road that leads to you, to Jannat, to Nabi alayhi salatu wassalam. نفس و شیطان دونوں نے مل کر ہائے کیا ہے مجھ کو تباہ اے میرے مولا میری مدد کر اے میرے مولا میری مدد کر اے میرے مولا میری مدد کر چاہتا ہوں میں تیری پناہ Bless us with the best of dunya and akhirah. Bless us with good health, with long life, with prosperity. With contentment, with plentiful of halal rizq and sustenance. 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
haram women. Ay Rabbi Kareem, fill our hearts with the noor of Iman, with the noor of Yaqeen, with the noor of Taqwa, with the noor of Shukr, with the noor of Tawakkul and trust in you. 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Rabbi Kareem, we are enjoying sins because we haven't tasted your Muhabbat. 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Rabbi Kareem, hame apna bana le, hamara banja. Bless us with barakat in our businesses, in our home, in our life, in our times. Those who are sick and ailing, give them shifa. There are so many people who are sick and ailing. They are in hospitals, in clinics, in homes, amongst us, throughout the world, my beloved Allah. We know that sometimes sicknesses, ailments, pain and suffering can be a rahmat and a mercy and a test. But even if it is in the form of a mercy, my Allah, change it to the mercy of good health. Change the poverty to the mercy of good wealth. Change the weakness to the mercy of strength. Ya Rabbi Kareem, save us and protect us, because we are extremely weak servants of yours. We are not like the Sahaba Ikram radiyallahu anhum ajma'in. Ya Rabbi Kareem, hamara iman bahut hi kamzor hai, kamzor hai, kamzor hai. Hamare hal par raham farma le, ab to maaf farma, ab to maaf farma, ab to maaf farma. How long are we going to walk the path of sins? Hawa wo hirs wala dil badal de, mera ghaflat mein dooba dil badal de. Badal de dil ki dunya, dil badal de. Khudaya fazl farma, dil badal de. Ey Rabbi Kareem, accept each and every one who has raised his or her hands before you this part of the night, in this Mubarak night. Ya Allah, you are well aware of what the difficulties are, what the hardships are, what the pain and suffering is of each and every individual who has raised his or her head. With your fazl and kindness, remove the difficulties, pain, suffering. You are well aware of the good wishes, good desires, aspirations that is in the hearts of each and every one. Ya Allah, fulfill their good wishes, desires and aspirations. Throughout the world where mankind is suffering, my Allah, remove their pain and suffering with your fazl and your kindness, especially at present in Palestine, in Pakistan, my Allah, in this Mubarak month of Ramadan. Millions of people. Hey, mere Allah, whilst we were enjoying our sehris and iftar, Ey Rabbi Kareem, the flood waters were dragging them. Their homes were being washed away. Ey Allah, unke upar raham farma. We know it is because of our sins that mankind is suffering around the globe. Forgive us and remove their suffering. Ey Rabbi Kareem, hame sehat de, afiyat de, salamati de. Bless us with a life of dignity, life of respect, life of honor. Save us from embarrassment, disgrace, humiliation. Ey Rabbi Kareem, bless us with honesty and truthfulness in our lives. Hamara zahir bhi durust kar de, batin bhi durust kar de. Let our outward and inner selves, Ey Rabbi Kareem, let there be truthfulness. Those who are weak, give them strength. Those who are on journeys, make them reach the destination safely. Those who have gone for umrahs, make the umrahs maqbool and mabroor. And those who are going for hajj or planning for hajj, Ya Allah, make it easy for them. Remove their obstacles. Ey Allah, unke liye hajj aasan kar de, mabroor kar de. Ey Rabbi Kareem, those who have passed away, fill the graves with noor. Give them jannatul firdaus. Give their family members kith and kin, sabre jameel, ajre azim. And when the time of our departure comes, which is sure to come, ek din marna hai akhir maut hai. Don't let the angel of death visit us in a disco, cinema, theatre, rave club, popping drugs in our mouth, committing adultery, fornication,
or watching some porn site, or watching some haram movie, or having some filthy magazine in our hands. Ey Rabbe Kareem, we don't know when the angel of death will strike. Rooh rag rag se nikali jayegi, tujh pe ek din khaak dali jayegi. 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But if it is not destined there, wherever it may be, O Allah, let it be in a state that you are pleased with us. Ya Rabbi Kareem, those who have no children, bless them with pious children. Those whose children have gone onto drinks, drugs, vices, evils, bring them back onto Sirat-e-Mustaqim. Those who are in search of marriage partners, bless them with compatible, pious, righteous marriage partners. Bless us with the best of dunya, the best of akhirah. Bless us with all the goodness that Nabi alayhi salatu wasalam begged for us. Bless the ummah with that goodness and from all the mischief, corruption, fitnas, especially that of the Dajjal that he asked for protection from, protect us and the ummah of Nabi Paak sallallahu alayhi wasallam. ربنا تقبل منا انك انت السميع العليم وتب علينا انك انت التواب الرحيم For the next 2 minutes, pour your hearts before Allah.

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1: 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We are being given some kind of break in our lives. I've discussed this at length, that every vehicle, every thing that's moving on the road must have a brake. If it doesn't have a brake, then there will be accidents. The aeroplane has got a braking system, the cars have got brakes, the trucks have got brakes, anything that you look at, it has got a brake. The moment there is a danger, you slam on the brake. They say, put your brake, slam your brake. There's a car in front, you're about to hit into it, what do? Slam your brake. Put your leg on the pedal and slam that brake. Why? If you're not going to do that, it's going to be accident. So like that, in our lives also, there's just so many accidents. We make accidents with our eyes, we make accidents with our hands, we make accidents with our feet, we make accidents with our heart and mind. When we fantasize also, it's accidents. When the person is fantasizing about haram, that is accident also. That means there was no break. The person did not put his leg on the nafs. He did not slam that break on the nafs. So therefore I say that what is it that will make us restrain ourselves from haram? There's only two things. Either we have sufficient muhabbat of Allah Ta'ala, or we have sufficient khawf and khashiyat and fear of Allah Ta'ala. Only these two things. Either the person has got muhabbat or he's got khashiyat. When a person got muhabbat and is plentiful of it, not just a small little percentage of muhabbat, so then that person will not want to displease his beloved. That is human nature. If any person says that I like to displease my beloved, then that person is a fool, number one. It shows that he's a liar, number one. The person who says that he likes to displease the beloved, can he be an honest person in his ishq and muhabbat? Will say that this person is stupid, number one, or is liar, number one. How can he be purposely displeasing his beloved? Yes, accidentally the beloved can get displeased. The person did not intend to displease, but did something that displeased the beloved. So at that time, what does the person do? In this world of ishq and muhabbat, everybody is just running wild and crazy. What does that person do? He'll go out of his way to buy something or give something to that beloved or make that person happy somehow or the other, or apologize and keep on begging for forgiveness. I'm very sorry, I never intended hurting you. It just happened. Don't we do things like that? So with Allah tabaraka wa ta'ala also, who can be more beloved than Allah ta'ala? Look at His ihsanat upon us. Who is it that blessed us with our life, with our health, with our wealth, with our heart, liver and lungs, and with our properties and everything else? So how can we be displeasing that Allah ta'ala? We should be pleasing that Allah ta'ala under all conditions. But still, as human beings, we can make a slip, we can make a mistake, we can fault. So then Allah ta'ala kept the door of tawbah open, that plead, beg, ask for forgiveness. I am prepared to forgive you, irrespective of how far you may have gone. That is only Allah ta'ala that He goes on forgiving and forgiving and forgiving. Therefore, Hazrat Mawlana Ilyas Rahmatullah Alayh, once he was sitting next to Hazrat Shaykh Zakariya Sahab Rahmatullah Alayh, and one of the khadims of Hazrat Shaykh Zakariya Sahab Rahmatullah Alayh made some mistake. So Hazrat Shaykh Rahmatullah Alayh scolded him, reprimanded him. So that person said, maaf karna, ghalati ho gayi. Make me maaf, made a mistake. So the Shaykh Rahmatullah Alayh said, how many times must I keep making you maaf? Every time made mistake, make maaf. Made mistake, make maaf. How many times must I tolerate you? So Hazrat Mawlana Ilyas Rahmatullah Alayh was sitting next to him. He whispered into the ears of Hazrat Shaykh Zakariya Sahab Rahmatullah Alayh that forgive him and overlook and tolerate as much as you want Allah Ta'ala to tolerate you. And as much as you want Allah Ta'ala to forgive you. So therefore, Allah tabaraka wa ta'ala is the only one who is so compassionate, so loving and so caring and so much forgiving that no matter how much the person does wrong, but again if he says, oh Allah, I made a mistake, make me maaf. And if it's the rights of people, then he pays back. If it is namaz, roza, zakat, he starts making the qaza, whatever was of namaz, roza, pays back the zakat. That is the fulfillment of the conditions of tawbah. Not that just with the tongue, tawbah, tawbah, and after that, nothing. What's the number, Yusuf? Just say the number. J? 617-887. Whoever's car is there, please remove it quickly. 617-887. So it is only Allah Ta'ala who keeps on forgiving. Therefore, we should not despair of the mercy of Allah Ta'ala. We should neither become so bold that because the doors of Tawbah are open, so now on the strength of that we go on committing sins. We should not be like that. And neither should we despair of the mercy of Allah Ta'ala if we have committed a mistake, sin, ask Him for forgiveness and fulfill the rights and conditions of the Tawbah. Pledge not to return to it. Ye kushti to hai unse umr bhar ki, kabhi tu dabale, kabhi wo dabale. 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Where are we going to go if we are not going to connect ourselves again with Allah Ta'ala? Is there anyone else for us besides Allah Ta'ala? 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Where can we go? So therefore, Hazrat Khwaja Sahib Rahmatullah Alayh says, ho rahi hai umr misle barf kam, chupke chupke rafta rafta dam badam. Like a block of ice that's melting away, especially on a sunny day. Go to India and other places where they sell blocks of ice, huge blocks of ice. They sit with it on the streets and they sell. pieces of ice as you want on a hot day. So they want to sell it as quickly as possible because they say that this is melting away. And if it is a very hot day and it is melting fast, they don't have freezers and fridge and this. Nowadays there's big change. I'm talking about the early days. Now they got big freezers and all that. Those days where they had. So they should wrap it up in a sack. But they want to sell it quickly because they know it's melting drop by drop. Now if that person is a stupid and he leaves it open in the sun, and as it's melting away he's engaged in his music and his talk and his chit-chat and his dancing and singing, and he's unconcerned that that block is melting away, then after some time there'll be nothing left there. There'll be nothing left there. So that which was his means of livelihood, he lost everything because he was engaged in so much of unnecessary activities when it was the time for him to watch that block of ice and sell it as quickly as possible, or at least stop it from melting away as much as he can by using whatever method. So like that, this life of ours, we can't hold it. As I talk to you, it's already gone to the past. Now for this little while that I was silent, just that little while, a few seconds, where is that seconds gone now? It's gone to the past. So there's no way that we can hold it. It's already past. Every second is gone to the past. And the future, we don't know how much is left of the future. This melt block of ice is melting away. So we don't know how much is left also. There at least that person can see that block of ice, that how much is left. That half the block is gone, quarter gone, three quarter gone, little bit left, he can see with his eyes. And as far as our life is concerned, can anybody see how much is left? We can know how much went away, but we can't know how much is left. So therefore, we should not be negligent. Make use of Allah Ta'ala's ni'mats. Allah Ta'ala created it for us. The heavens and the earth is for us. Everything is for us. So make use of the ni'mats of Allah Ta'ala, make shukr, don't abuse. But this negligence which is in our lives, it is a sickness. Ghaflat. Jo guzri teri yaad mein zindagi hai, wohi zindagi bas meri zindagi hai. 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So therefore, whatever days are gone, are gone. Whatever time is gone, is gone. Whatever life is gone, is gone. We can't bring it back. But whatever remains, we ask Allah Ta'ala to give us istiqamat on deen. Give us the tawfiq to do all those things pleasing to Him and His Rasul Sallallahu Alaihi Wasallam. And give us the himmat and courage to distance ourselves from nafs and shaitan. And when the khatima time comes, Allah Ta'ala give us khatima on iman. And He must forgive us and enter us into Jannat without any reckoning. We must ask Allah Ta'ala for hisaban yaseera. May Allah Tabaraka wa Ta'ala bless me, bless you and the entire ummah with the tawfiq of amal. So whatever life is left, especially this month of Ramadan, which is moving so fast, let us make the best of the remaining days if Allah Ta'ala bless us with life. اللهم صل على سيدنا محمد وعلى آل 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Bless us with all the goodness that Nabi alayhi salatu wasalam asked for us. Bless the entire ummah with that goodness. And from all the mischief, corruption, fitnas, that Nabi alayhi salatu wasalam asked for protection, protect us and the entire ummah of Rasulullah sallallahu alayhi wa sallam. 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Ulama e Kiram, most respected brothers, our sisters listening at the madrasa and those listening over receivers. On Saturday night we had one Naat Sharif and I've received quite a few requests that we should repeat that Naat Sharif. It seemed to have impacted and touched the hearts of those people that were present here, but since it was an informal majlis, so kayfiyat and impacting and all that is not in my capability of power. Allah tabaraka wa ta'ala with his fazl and ihsan sometimes makes certain programs impact on somebody's heart and become a means of the person's hidayat and change. It is his fazl, his ihsan, his kindness, his favor. مجال ہے کچھ بھی کر سکوں میں جو تو نہ توفیق اے خدا دے تیری مشیت ہے سب پہ غالب ہے یہ ہے چہیں سب میرے ارادے. Whatever we are able to achieve, it is with Allah تبارک و تعالیٰ's توفیق. However, Allah تعالیٰ has given us a willpower, Allah تعالیٰ has given us intelligence, Allah تبارک و تعالیٰ has given us different faculties. So we are obliged to make use of those faculties, to make use of that willpower, to make use of the strength that comes in the body, to do that which Allah Ta'ala and His Nabi alayhi salatu wasalam have ordered and commanded. And make shukr to Allah Tabaraka wa Ta'ala over His ni'mats and bounties, and make plenty of istighfar and tawbah over our weaknesses and shortcomings. So we will repeat the Naat Sharif, because no matter how many times we repeat, we cannot really do justice to Nabi alayhi salatu wasalam's ihsan upon the ummah. Nabi alayhi salatu wasalam, if we have to read Naat Sharif, it is ibadat. Nabi alayhi salatu wasalam, if we discuss any aspect of his life, it is ibadat. Nabi alayhi salatu wasalam, whether we talk about his eating, his drinking, his speech, his jihad,
0: Nabi alayhi salatu wasalam's relationship with the people, his interacting with the Sahaba ikram radiallahu anhu majma'een, Nabi alayhi salatu wasalam's ghazawat, any aspect of Nabi alayhi salatu wasalam's life is nothing but ibadat, if we have to discuss with sincerity and ikhlas. If we have to take the Hajj, for example, look at all the detailed aspects. We have been discussing Hajj over the past few weeks also. I think all the details of Hajj, where do we get it from? All the so-called rituals, we call it rituals, is not rituals. It's Nabi alayhi salatu wasalam's teaching that undertake it in this manner or that manner. Now all those hujjaj, when they put on their ihram, all the things that are to be taken care of before the ihram, and then the labbaik, and then the procedure thereafter until you enter Makkah Mukarrama, and when you enter the Haram Sharif and your first gaze on the Kaaba Sharif, and the du'as that we make, and those people that are then going to make ramal or taking the towel or sheets from under the right arm and throwing it over the left arm. Now all these type of things, and then the 7 rounds of tawaf, and then kissing the Hajr-e Aswad, the drinking of the zamzam, the Maqam-e Ibrahim Salat, and those people that are then going to make ramal or taking the towel or sheets from under the right arm and throwing it over the left arm. Now all these type of things, and then the 7 rounds of tawaf, and then kissing the Hajr-e Aswad, the drinking of the zamzam, the Maqam-e Ibrahim Salat, the Multazam, Safa and Marwa Sa'i, Mina Arafat Muzdalifa, the stoning of the Jamarat. Now look at all the details. Where do we get it from? It's coming from Nabi alayhi salatu wasalam's example. He demonstrated it. Therefore, Nabi alayhi salatu wasalam, he is our role model. In reality, whoever else is a role model from the Salaha,

0: and the pious and the righteous, they only become role model. And that is if we make them our role model. Otherwise, generally these days, role models are film actors and actresses. Or people in the sporting world, we say that they are our role models. So Nabi alayhi salatu wasalam is the one that is to be followed. When we say role model, what does it mean? So therefore we repeat this Naat Sharif. May Allah tabaraka wa ta'ala make it a means of lighting the fire of Nabi alayhi salatu wasalam's ishq and muhabbat in my heart and your heart. And Allah tabaraka wa ta'ala's love and muhabbat. We have the students reading Quran Sharif now. Maulana Yusuf. Where is Maulana Yusuf? We can't be having bayan and they're reading Quran Sharif.
1: أيت خير البشر أيت خير الأنام أيت خير البشر أيت خير الأنام عليك الصلاة عليك السلام.
0: We must imagine, we must picture ourselves. Allah Ta'ala has given us power of imagination. We must picture ourselves or imagine ourselves standing at the Rosa Mubarak and reading this, because the one who has composed is Maulana Habibur Rahman Ludhianvi, and it was recited by him at the Rosa Mubarak. Therefore, alayka salatu wa alayka salam. If the person imagines himself, even though he may not have been there, but everybody knows, we have seen pictures of Nabi alayhi salatu wa salam at Rosa Mubarak, and we all know that Nabi alayhi salatu wa salam's resting place is Madina Sharif. And beneath the green dome, which Musalman hasn't seen the green dome? Some picture of the other of the green dome he has seen. So now he pictures himself that he is standing at the Rosa Mubarak and reading this Naat Sharif. The greatest after Allah Tabaraka wa Ta'ala. And this person has come so close to him that just a few meters, 1 or 2 meters away sometimes, if he's standing right by the Jali Mubarak, is just 2 meters away. Nabi alayhi salatu wasalam, khulasa of kainat. Jameelo mein ajmal, sharifo mein ashraf, kamilo mein akmal. Tajdar-e-Madina, Ahmad-e-Mujtaba, Muhammad Mustafa sallallahu alayhi wasallam. Imagine how close the person has come. Physically he has come so close. Now it just depends how close he comes spiritually. But physically he cannot go any further than that. Unless, of course, he is blessed with the opportunity of being one of those who sweeps inside. How fortunate those people are. And sometimes that is given to those who are outwardly not even rich. They are simple people, those who go down. Therefore, where can we look down upon anybody? The king does not have that opportunity of making that khidmat of the Rosa Mubarak as those people who are simple, ordinary people. What about the person who is cleaning the Riyadhul Jannah and the person who is cleaning the Green Dome? One person asked a question to my Shaykh. He says, sometimes it's extremely hot, very, very hot, 50 degrees heat, and we have to go up and clean the Rosa Mubarak, that Green Dome. We have to clean the Green Dome. At that time, the others, they wear some kind of shoes and go up. What do I do? Adab of the Rosa Mubarak demands, and adab of that Green Dome demands that I don't wear a shoe. But if I don't, then the leg, the feet burn. Now to give a spontaneous reply to that, Shaykh said, he said, buy one new pair of shoe. When you start climbing, then you wear the new one. And as you come down, again take it out and put it under your arm, put it in a bag, and every time that you go up, wear the new one and come down. Finish. But how fortunate that person is. One of the workers of the Haram Sharif one day mentioned that my duty is from 6 o'clock to 2 o'clock, and sometimes from 2 o'clock to 10 o'clock, to clean those gates of Riyazul Jannah. And that area, and the mihrab, and the mimbar, and everything that is around there. That's my duty. And he's an ordinary person from Bangladesh. I hugged him twice, thrice. I said, where can we get this kind of an opportunity? A simple person from Bangladesh, and he's got the opportunity to do that khidmat. Those are the fortunate ones, my brothers and sisters. Those are the fortunate ones. We consider that person to be very fortunate who's got the oil wells. Yes, if he's pious and righteous, then he's also fortunate. But the real fortunate ones are these people. And then there are those that go right inside the road, Samovar.
1: Aitu khairul bashar, aitu khairul anam, alayka salatu, alayka salam.

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I explained on the Saturday night program that Nabi alayhi salatu wasalam, if we say that he was not human, then we will find an excuse on the day of Qiyamah and we will say, how could we follow Nabi alayhi salatu wasalam when he did not eat, he did not drink, he did not marry? Because angels don't marry, angels don't drink, angels don't eat, angels don't go through pain and suffering, angels don't experience happiness and joy, angels don't have to go and do those things that we have to do as ordinary human beings. So Nabi alayhi salatu wasalam, Allah tabaraka wa ta'ala sent him from amongst the humankind so that he may be a role model, so that he may be an example. But just that, he was not any ordinary human being. Nabi alayhi salatu wasalam's hands, when he put in that water in that battle, when all the water finished, little bit of water, he put his fingers there and water started gushing forth from his fingers like streams, fountains. Nabi alayhi salatu wasalam's eyes, the mu'jizat and the miracles. Nabi alayhi salatu wasalam, his feet. Nabi alayhi salatu wasalam, the palms of his hand. So many incidents there are. He passes the hand over one young sahabi's head and his hair never goes grey and the fragrance never stops. Nabi alayhi salatu wasalam's hair mubarak up till now, those who have got the genuine hair mubarak, not talking about the bogus ones. There's fragrance in there up till now. Whose hair has got fragrance like that? More than 1400 years gone. Nabi alayhi salatu wasalam, every aspect of his life, he was a human being but very different from us. He was the closest to Allah tabaraka wa ta'ala. So we must not reduce him to ordinary human being. But Nabi alayhi salatu wasalam suffered in the battle. Nabi alayhi salatu wasalam was beaten. Nabi alayhi salatu wasalam bled profusely in Uhud. Nabi alayhi salatu wasalam bled in Taif. Nabi alayhi salatu wasalam felt pain. Nabi alayhi salatu wasalam transacted business. Nabi alayhi salatu wasalam married. Nabi alayhi salatu wasalam felt hunger, and to such an extent that the other sahabi who showed on his belly one stone, Nabi alayhi salatu wasalam showed two stones on his belly. What kind of hunger that must be? And he's a Nabi of Allah tabaraka wa ta'ala. But he was khairul bashar. 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

0: 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The kindness of Nabi alayhi salatu wasalam on everyone. For both the worlds, Nabi alayhi salatu wasalam was full of altaf and rahmat. All the decisions of Nabi alayhi salatu wasalam's life were made by Allah tabaraka wa ta'ala. Allah tabaraka wa ta'ala guided him throughout his life. There was no question of any mistakes, of any false or any kind of sin or any kind of error of judgment. Nabi alayhi salatu wasalam was the perfect model. Teri har baat mein hai khuda ka payam wa ma yantiqu anil hawa in huwa illa wahyun yuha. Everything that Nabi alayhi salatu wasalam said, teri har baat mein hai khuda ka payam. How to lead a life in this world, how to conduct his business, how to marry, how to have walima, and how to engage in other activities of life, all he had to do was look at Nabi alayhi salatu wasalam seerah. Every person will find some example in there, the rich, the poor, anybody. Alayka salatu alayka salam. Now we can go explaining this whole night. Teri har baat mein hai khuda ka payam. Namaz, roza, zakat, hajj, ibadat, muamlat, muasharat, our transactions, our dealings, our etiquette, our morals, everything. Where do we get it from? Teri har baat mein hai khuda ka payam.
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And look at the great arrangements that were made to take Nabi alayhi salatu wasalam up above the seven heavens. Allah tabaraka wa ta'ala could have just called him up like that. But the angels coming down and the washing of the heart and the Miraj, this going from Masjid al-Haram to Masjid al-Aqsa and then using what we term as a lift, the Mi'raj, and then from the first heaven to the second and the third and the fourth, and carries on like that until he comes to the presence of Allah Tabaraka. That azmat, he says, nobody in this world, not even the Anbiya alayhim as-salatu wasalam, were blessed with that kind of Mi'raj. And especially in Masjid al-Aqsa, where Nabi alayhi salatu wasalam was made to make the imamat of all the Anbiya alayhimus salatu wasalam of the past. Nowadays it has become easy for us to understand all these different concepts with the new technology. Allah tabaraka wa ta'ala gathered them all there. And who was made the imam? Sayyidul Anbiya, Tajdar-e Madina sallallahu alayhi wasallam. And Allah tabaraka wa ta'ala showed that you reach the heights nobody will ever reach. No matter what progress science and technology and human beings will make, but they will never be able to reach the heights that you reached. Tujhko mi'raj mein jo mili rafate, aisi phir na kisi ko mili azmate, tu bana hai sabhi anbiya ka imam, alayka salatu alayka salam. عَلَيْكَ الصَّلَاةُ عَلَيْكَ السَّلَامُ عَلَيْكَ الصَّلَاةُ عَلَيْكَ السَّلَامُ عَلَيْكَ الصَّلَاةُ عَلَيْكَ السَّلَامُ عَلَيْكَ الصَّلَاةُ عَلَيْكَ السَّلَامُ.

0: 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Look at the Sahaba Ikram radiallahu anhu majma'i. They became fida. They sacrificed their lives over Nabi alayhi salatu wasalam. Nothing was more important to them, and nobody was more beloved to them, and nobody was more precious to them than Nabi Paak sallallahu alayhi wasalam. The woman loses her husband, she loses her father, she loses her brothers. But she says, just sure tell me, is Nabi alayhi salatu wasalam all right? If he is well and if he is still good, then all my gham, all my grief, all my sorrow is lessened. Just giving the gist of that incident. To them, there was nobody after that. Seventy sahabas wrote the history of Islam with their blood in the Battle of Uhud. احد کے شہیدوں کے خون وفا سے سبق لے کے پابند دستور ہوں گا. 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Whoever came with true and sincere hearts, Allah tabaraka wa ta'ala declared them radiyallahu anhum wa radwan. And on the other hand, were munafiqeen and hypocrites, they came very close physically and they used to sing loudly also praises of Nabi alayhi salatu wasalam. But Allah tabaraka wa ta'ala informed Nabi alayhi salatu wasalam, these are hypocrites. But Nabi alayhi salatu wasalam did not chase them. They were still treated as Muslims. Because if Nabi alayhi salatu wasalam had ordered that they be put to the sword because of the hypocrisy, but people would have said that Muslims were put to the sword. So they even accompanied Nabi alayhi salatu wasalam in the battle of Uhud. Of the 1,300 of them were hypocrites. Therefore, just physical closeness is not sufficient. There has to be ikhlas, sincerity, loyalty, truthfulness.
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alayhi salatu wasalam. What kind of status that must be. Just looking at Nabi alayhi salatu wasalam, just one gaze in a state of iman fell on the mubarak face of Nabi Pak sallallahu alayhi wasalam, that gaze was so precious and so priceless that Allah subhanahu wa ta'ala gave that person the status of a sahabi of Nabi alayhi salatu wasalam. Even if that one gaze, after that this person passed away and didn't make one namaz, didn't fast, didn't get an opportunity to read Quran Sharif, nothing, just accepted Islam, one gaze upon Nabi alayhi salatu wasalam and passed away, all the awliya of the world can't reach his status. So what about those who stayed in this company for a long period of time with ikhlas? And from amongst them, what about the Khulafa'i Rashideen? 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

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There is no other door that we can tap. There is no other home where we can beg. If a beggar is chased from one home, he can still go to another. If a dog is kicked from one butcher, it can still go to another. But if we are kicked from your door, by Allah, if we are rejected at your door, if we are chased from your door, if the glance of mercy and rahmat is turned away at your door, then my Allah, which other door is there for us? Tere siwa hamara koi sahara nahi. Of mercy and rahmat is turned away at your door, then my Allah, which other door is there for us? Tere siwa hamara koi sahara nahi. Forgive the sins of our eyes, of our ears, our tongues, our hands and feet, our heart and mind. My beloved Allah, open the floodgates of your mercy and rahmat for us. Open the floodgates of your forgiveness for us. You dearly love forgiveness of the sins of the sinners who turn towards you. My beloved Allah, such a large congregation of young brothers, jawani and youth in their lives, everything going for them. When they have come to listen to Naat Sharif, to make zikrullah, and now they have raised their hands before you, my Allah, begging of your mercy. You are watching the tears. You are not asleep. We haven't raised our begging bowls before some idol that does not see us, listen to us, or help us in any way. This very moment, you even know the thoughts that are crossing our minds. You know our youth, you know our middle age, you know our old age, you know where our life has been spent, you know what we have seen, what we have spoken, where our feet have walked, what our hands have touched. My beloved Allah, you are even aware of what our minds have thought. We are not bragging about our sins. You dearly love forgiveness of sins when there is an acknowledgement. We are acknowledging every sin of ours. Aaj raat, hamein maaf kar de. Make a decision, my Allah, to make us yours, to take us out of the vice dens, to distance us from all the evils. Ya Allah, create a barrier between us and sins. Don't let any kind of enjoyment come in our lives engaging in sins. Let our enjoyment be in ibadat, zikr, tilawat, salat, zakat, hajj, fasting, fulfillment of the rights of parents, of wives, of children, of the poor, of the needy, of the destitute, assisting and helping your creation. My beloved Allah, let our happiness be in those a'mal. Distance us from nafs and shaitan. Nafs or shaitan, dono ne milkar hai kiya hai mujhko tabah. اے میرے مولا میری مدد کر چاہتا ہوں میں تیری پناہ. Those who are sick and ailing, give them shifa. We are spiritually sick, we are physically ill. Bless us with shifa from all our ailments, sicknesses and diseases. Those who are weak, give them strength. Those who are in financial difficulties, remove their difficulties.

0: Those who have no children, bless them with pious children. 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Allah, Allah. Rabbi Kareem, bless us with all the goodness that Nabi alayhi salatu wasalam begged for us. Bless the ummah with that goodness. From all the mischief, corruption, fitnas, especially that of the Dajjal that he asked for protection, protect us and the ummah of Nabi Paak sallallahu alayhi wa sallam. Those who are in search of marriage partners, bless them with compatible, pious, righteous marriage partners. Those who are writing examinations, bless them with success in their examinations. Make them happy. Bless the ummah with that goodness. From all the mischief, corruption, fitnas, especially that of the Dajjal that he asked for protection, protect us and the ummah of Nabi Paak sallallahu alayhi wa sallam. Those who are in search of marriage partners, bless them with compatible, pious, righteous marriage partners. Those who are writing examinations, bless them with success in their examinations. Make them assets for our community. Protect them from the fitnas of the colleges and universities. Ya Rabbi Kareem, you are well aware of the good wishes, the desires, the aspirations of each and every individual who has raised his or her hand before you this part of the night. With your fazl, with your kindness, with your ihsan, fulfill their good wishes and desires. And you are well aware of the difficulties, the hardship, the pain and suffering of each and every individual who has raised his or her hand before you this part of the night, after this majlis of zikr. Remove the difficulties, the pain, the suffering and hardships. Rabbana taqabbal minna. إِنَّكَ أَنْتَ السَّمِيعُ الْعَلِيمُ وَتُبْ عَلَيْنَا إِنَّكَ أَنْتَ التَّوَّابُ الرَّحِيمُ إِنَّ اللَّهَ وَمَلَائِكَتَهُ يُصَلُّونَ عَلَى النَّبِيِّ يَا أَيُّهَا الَّذِينَ آمَنُوا صَلُّوا عَلَيْهِ وَسَلِّمُوا تَسْلِيمًا اللهم صل على سيدنا محمد وعلى آل سيدنا محمد وبارك وسلم سبحان ربك رب العزة عما يصفون وسلام على المرسلين والحمد لله رب العالمين. There will be no program on Monday night. I'm leaving for Port Elizabeth tomorrow morning. In the Monday night there will be no program. We'll be returning on Tuesday, inshallah.
1: If you have got your Quran Sharif in front of you, then open to the most beautiful surah of the Quran Sharif. For a surah whose beautiful story has been told by Allah Tabaraka wa Ta'ala, and that is Surah Yusuf. It's on page 368.

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Allah tabaraka wa ta'ala give us the tawfiq to do some tafsir of this beautiful surah. No one can do justice to any tafsir of the Quran Sharif. Volumes and volumes of tafsir we have. There are records of 36 volumes, 120 volumes, and many, many more volumes that have been written on the tafsir of the Quran Sharif. So in other words, people are trying to reach the bottom of the ocean, but they cannot. How can they? Because it is the kalam of Allah tabaraka wa ta'ala. And the kalam of Allah tabaraka wa ta'ala, we know that it is a sifat of Allah ta'ala. It's an attribute of Allah tabaraka wa ta'ala. Allah tabaraka wa ta'ala made it easy for us to receive those words through Rasulullah Pak sallallahu alayhi wa sallam. Allah ta'ala made it easy for us to read that kalam, to by heart and memorize that kalam. Otherwise it was impossible. We cannot find any religion, any faith claiming to have any kind of divine book still in their possession and having memorized or by-hearted each and every letter, each and every word, each and every syllable. It is only the Quran Sharif. So the tafsir of the Quran Sharif, no one can do justice to it. What we can do is try and understand the meaning of some of the verses, or the meaning of the Quran Sharif, the ayat of the Quran Sharif. The translation and meaning cannot be like the original. Therefore, you will find a variation in the translations of the Quran Sharif. Different people will translate a word differently. And that is also one of the major reasons why the ulama, the jurists, the fuqaha, they say that it is not permissible to print the Quran Sharif without the Arabic text. If a person has a translation of the Quran Sharif, then they say it's not permissible to print just the translation. You must have the Arabic text. You must have
the Quran Sharif in its original Arabic text, and then you can have a translation. Although many people have overlooked this fatwa, but there is great wisdom and there is great hikmah in their ruling. And that hikmah and wisdom is this, that if we are going to just limit ourselves to the translations, then sooner or later people will forget to read the Quran Sharif, as is happening nowadays, that there are many, many who term or claim as themselves as scholars of the Quran Sharif. They say they have great in-depth knowledge of the verses of the Quran Sharif. They are masters in the sciences of the Quran Sharif. But if you have to ask them to read one verse of the Quran Sharif, or one chapter, or one ruku, then unfortunately they cannot read. They either use the transliteration, or they just have translations and commentaries in their possession. So there was great wisdom why the original Quran Sharif text should be included when we are doing some translation and it is being printed for the benefit of those who do not understand Arabic. But if they are accepting Islam, if they come into Islam, or if the person is a Muslim, then we don't say that you must not refer to a translation or a meaning or a commentary of the Quran Sharif. You can refer to it, but then it must not be sufficient. We must not be complacent. We must not think we have done justice. The Quran Sharif and all the virtues of the recitation of the Quran Sharif are on the original text of the Quran Sharif. You will get sawab for reading authentic translation and commentaries. But Allah Tabaraka wa Ta'ala and Nabi alayhi salatu wasalam, whatever virtues they have mentioned of the recitation of the Quran Sharif, it is the original text. There is a whole book, Fazail-e-Quran Sharif, Virtues of the Recitation of Quran Sharif by Hazrat Shaykh Zakariya Sahib Rahmatullah Alayh, which is in the Fazail-e-Amal. Even if you read one hadith a day from there, then you will increase your desire to read the Quran Sharif. So those who do not know the Quran Sharif recitation, it is extremely important that they find somebody to teach them how to read. We have the time to read everything else, to read newspapers, to read magazines, to listen to radio programs, and to watch many shows, and attend many functions. So we can take out half an hour a day, or 1 hour a day to learn to read the Quran Sharif. Nevertheless, we come back to Surah Yusuf. Now Surah Yusuf, Allah Tabaraka wa Ta'ala, He mentions the whole story of Yusuf alayhi salatu wasalam in this surah. It is one of those surahs in which Hazrat Yusuf alayhi salatu wasalam's name is mentioned 24 times. In the entire Quran Sharif, Hazrat Yusuf alayhi salatu wasalam's name is mentioned 26 times. And of those 26, 24 times it is mentioned in this one surah, Surah Yusuf, which is unique. Hazrat Musa alayhi salatu wasalam, Hazrat Ibrahim alayhi salatu wasalam, and many other anbiya of Allah tabaraka wa ta'ala, Rasul-e-Pak sallallahu alayhi wasalam, their names are mentioned in different surahs of the Quran Sharif. But in one surah, 24 times, that is just Surah Yusuf. We have another two times, one is in Surah Mu'min and one is in Surah An'am. But the 24 times is in this one surah. Hazrat Yusuf alayhi salatu wasalam was the youngest of the 12 sons of Hazrat Yaqub alayhi salatu wasalam. And the most detailed story that Allah tabaraka wa ta'ala has mentioned in the Quran Sharif is of Hazrat Yusuf alayhi salatu wasalam in one place. There are many, many lessons that we will be learning inshallah as we go along. Don't be hasty, because we cannot rush through this whole surah. Many people have made this into a kind of a novel, na'uzu billahi min zalik. They think that the only thing in this story is that of Hazrat Yusuf and Zulaikha, and they make it into a novel, a romantic novel, where there is no spirituality at all.
There's nothing to gain you the ma'rifat of Allah tabaraka wa ta'ala. There's nothing to make you fear the azab of Allah tabaraka wa ta'ala. There's nothing to show how important it is to be chaste, how important it is to be pious and righteous, how Allah tabaraka wa ta'ala's favors are shown upon those people who restrain themselves in spite of all kinds of temptation, but they restrain themselves from haram. Then how Allah tabaraka wa ta'ala opens the doors of forgiveness, of mercy. Allah tabaraka wa ta'ala elevates their position, their status. Allah tabaraka wa ta'ala gives them a place of honor and dignity. Now in those novels and in those stories that are being told generally around the world, where they talk about Hazrat Yusuf alayhi salatu wasalam and Zulaikha, then you do not find these things featuring anywhere. Unfortunately, they have reduced it to just some kind of romantic story. Whereas there are great, great lessons to be learnt. Hazrat Yusuf alayhi salatu wasalam, as I mentioned, was the youngest of the 12 sons. Hazrat Yaqub alayhi salatu wasalam, his father, was in old age. Now you can imagine Hazrat Yaqub alayhi salatu wasalam is old, and he has his son Yusuf, whom he dearly loves. And one thing you must remember before I go further, that this was a surah which was revealed in the latter part of Nabi alayhi salatu wasalam's stay in Makkatul Mukarrama after having received the prophethood. Nabi alayhi salatu wasalam, we all know, was a Nabi of Allah tabaraka wa ta'ala even before anything else was created. His nur was created before anything else was created. Awwal, the first thing, ma khalaqallahu nuri. The first thing that Allah ta'ala created, Nabi alayhi salatu wasalam says, was my nur. Hazrat Adam alayhi salatu wasalam at that time was bayn al ma'i wa tween, between sand and water. That means that Adam alayhi salatu wasalam was not even created. But the nubuwat, the information of that nubuwat, although there were many, many signs of Nabi alayhi salatu wasalam nubuwat, the moment he was born, and even before he was born, before he came into this world also, there were so many signs that the last Nabi of Allah tabaraka wa ta'ala is going to come. But Nabi alayhi salatu wasalam himself was informed, or he was crowned, or he was capped, as we say in our language, in the 40th year of his life, when he was in the cave of Hira. Whenever we are there at the cave of Hira, or when we are in the mountain of Nur, there, Jabal-e-Nur, I always say that, look, so many things have changed in this country. So many signs have been wiped out. So many homes have been destroyed. We have to search, where was the house of Hazrat Abu Ayyub Ansari radiallahu anhu? Where was Nabi alayhi salatu wasalam born? Where did they live? And all the other things that happened in Makkatul Mukarrama and Madina Tayyiba, most of it has been destroyed. Huge buildings have come up there, or restaurants and parks and all other kinds of entertainment facilities, or hotels, etc. Now we don't say that there is anything wrong in extensions, but those historic things should have been retained. Whatever the reason, now we are not going into the discussion of that. One thing is certain, that the cave in which Nabi alayhi salatu wasalam went into seclusion, the cave of Hira, where the first verses of the Quran Sharif were revealed, اقرأ بسم ربك الذي خلق خلق الإنسان من علق اقرأ وربك الأكرم الذي علم بالقلم الذي علم الإنسان علم الإنسان ما لم يعلم. So those first verses of the Quran Sharif, which were revealed in the cave of Hira, up till today it is that same cave of Hira. It is not a different cave. And they haven't, with Allah Ta'ala's fazl, been able to destroy that mountain or make roads go across that mountain, so that we cannot be certain that it is the same cave. Up till today, people go up, it is the same cave, same place that Nabi alayhi salatu wasalam used to go into seclusion.
He said, Allah Tabaraka wa Ta'ala put the love of seclusion into my heart. Hubbiba ilayya al-khala. It's a hadith of Bukhari Sharif. So what I am getting across to you is that Nabi alayhi salatu wa salam, he was in Makkatul Mukarramah, he was in the cave of Hira, and you all know the stories, even little children know the story of Hazrat Jibreel alayhi salatu wa salam coming to him and telling him Iqra, and all the details that go with it. Nabi alayhi salatu wa salam was then after that asked to call towards Allah tabaraka wa ta'ala. All the details that go with that jihad that took place in Makkatul Mukarramah, it is all part of history. It's all recorded very, very authentically. And every student of history knows that when Nabi alayhi salatu wasalam invited towards the deen of Allah tabaraka wa ta'ala, that's when objections, criticism, mockery, ridicule, punishment, torture, persecution, everything started taking place. Until then, everybody loved him. Until he was just Muhammad, son of Abdullah, he was greatly loved by everyone. They even kept their things in trust with Nabi alayhi salatu wasalam. And they respected him, they loved him, they found no weakness in him, no shortcoming in him. They never found him speak any kind of lie. He never engaged or indulged in anything that was not accepted as being moral, even though at that time he was still a little child. Allah tabaraka wa ta'ala protected him through all those phases. And then he was informed or given the Nubuwwat. So Nabi alayhi salatu wasalam, all the persecution, torture, trials, tribulation, hardships, they all started when he started inviting, when he became Muhammadur Rasulullah. Until he was Muhammad ibn Abdullah, nobody really had any kind of problem. So the great lesson in there is that whenever a person is going to invite towards deen of Allah tabaraka wa ta'ala, then he must be prepared for all kinds of criticism, objections, ridicule. Until he does nothing, nobody is going to bother about him. And that is exactly that we find in our society too, that if a person is doing nothing and the person is going to cinemas, theatres, discos, is going

is that of the Anbiya alayhimus salatu was salam, and this person is considered to be a namazi also sometimes, but nobody bothers. But the moment the person says that Quran Sharif says this, Hadith Sharif says that, this is Deen, this is Sharia, this is Quran, this is Sunnah, then immediately people start x-raying him or x-raying her. Immediately they start dissecting. Immediately they start finding the weak points, the shortcomings in that person. And they will start ridiculing, mocking, teasing. Or they will say that you mind your own business, put yourself right first, where are you coming to tell us something? Now this is very, very common in our society also. Whereas the Quran Sharif, when it said, Ya ayyuhalladhina amanu lima taquluna ma la taf'alun. O you believers, why do you say that which you do not practice upon? Why do you say that on which you do not make amal? So they did not mean that if the person is not practicing, then he must not preach also. There is a big difference. One is to say that if you are not practicing, then you should تَقُولُونَ مَا لَا تَفْعَلُونَ. O you believers, why do you say that which you do not practice upon? Why do you say that on which you do not make amal? So they did not mean that if the person is not practicing, then he must not preach also. There is a big difference. One is to say that if you are not practicing, then you should not preach. Then that means that you are now doing two wrongs. One is the wrong of not practicing, and the other the wrong of not preaching. As a Muslim, it was our duty to make amar bil ma'ruf and nahi anil munkar, to invite towards good and prohibit from evil. That was our duty. Now if the person is not even inviting towards good, not even prohibiting evil, and not even practicing, so then we will say the person is now indulging or engaging in double sin. What was meant there, that it is not appropriate, it is not right. Inshallah, in detail sometime we'll discuss it, but here just for one point is this, that it is not right that if a person is preaching, then the person should not practice. It is not right. It is not appropriate. It is not befitting. The correct thing is that if you are preaching and inviting towards some good, then you should be practicing upon it yourselves. Then human weakness is there. There can be some shortcoming, some weakness, some slip, some error, some fault. So there Allah tabaraka wa ta'ala, out of His kindness, He has kept the door of Tawbah open. And this person who is inviting towards good and making the effort to practice, but accidentally slipped, accidentally the person committed some sin, so we don't know with that person's tawbah and istighfar what heights that person can reach. The sign that the person made a mistake is that he doesn't remain persistent. Once in a while somewhere the person got caught in some kind of sin, but when he is told about that sin, he says, I regret, I am ashamed of the sin that I have committed, I don't justify my weakness and my sin. So then we will say that this person will be inshallah forgiven by Allah tabaraka wa ta'ala, and we have no right to criticize such a person. He is not like that person who is seen regularly at the casino, at the disco, at the rave club, or that woman who is seen regularly in places where Allah tabaraka wa ta'ala does not want her to be seen, or she dresses every day in the way that Allah ta'ala does not wish her to be dressed. So that is there's a difference there. So hear what Allah tabaraka wa ta'ala says, that if you are saying something, you are calling towards something, you're inviting towards something, you're calling towards namaz, then you should be making namaz. You're calling towards roza, zakat, hajj, then you should be doing that. You're calling towards truthfulness, then you should be truthful. You're calling towards restraining from haram, then you should restrain yourself from haram. You're calling towards the doing of good deeds, then you should be doing good deeds. That is what is meant there. But if you are not doing it, then it does not mean that now you don't even preach about the goodness. You don't even call to, then you do not even call towards truthfulness. You do not even call towards chastity, honesty, piety, righteousness. Because if you're going to stop calling, then you are going to increase the problems in the society.
In fact, by calling, what's going to happen is that the people will point a finger and they are going to say, but this is a weakness in you.

So the person will start then improving on that condition by calling, even though you are not practicing. When you are going to call towards goodness, then the people will say that, what about you? Why don't you make namaz? Why don't you cover your hair properly? Why don't you wear modest dress? Why don't you stay away from those places where Allah Ta'ala's wrath and anger descends? Why do you watch all the filth on the TV? Why do you bring all these type of magazines and read? So they will start pointing fingers. So that will be a means of reformation and change. Many a times people tell us that some alim or some alima, they've qualified, they've graduated, but they don't have the akhlaq in them. They don't have any kind of practice upon the knowledge that they have gained. The alim is seen in many kind of haram places or indulging in haram. Or the alima, although she is talking Quran and Sunnah and Hadith, but she's got pride in her, she's got arrogance in her, she's engaging in those deeds and actions which make even shaitan ashamed, although she wears a niqab and hijab. So we must be very careful that there are two issues here. One is that should she behave like that, then we will say definitely not, she should not behave like that. If she is an alima, then she should behave like an alima. She should display those characteristics of an alima. If he is an alim, then he must behave like an alim. He must be a model. He must be one who will set an example. He must stay away from those places, no matter how much his nafs desires, where people can then claim that if such and such an alim is seen in such kind of places, then what's wrong if we are there? So there are many issues here. One is that for them it is not right to behave like that. But then for us it is not right to say that because they are behaving like that, therefore we will have nothing to do with the Quran and Sunnah. We are not told to follow an alima. There was a very great poet, I won't mention his name, and he wrote very beautiful poetry. Even great ulama, they quote his poetry. But he did not have a beard. He was clean shaven. So somebody once asked a question, that was he a bad person just because he was clean shaven? He was making namaz and most beautiful poetry he wrote. Great ulama also, they quote his poetry. So was he a bad person? I said, we are not talking about his being bad or good. Allah tabaraka wa ta'ala knows what his status and position was due to that beautiful Naat Sharif that he wrote and the khidmat and service of deen that he made. If Allah tabaraka wa ta'ala gives him some high stages and overlooks and forgives his sin, then who are we to object? But what we have to understand, that nowhere in the Quran Sharif does Allah ta'ala say that you must follow that poet in your city or in your country who writes beautiful Naat Sharif and beautiful poetry, and he's got great concern for the ummah, so you must follow him. Allah Ta'ala does not mention his name anywhere. In the same with alimas, nowhere in the Quran Sharif is it mentioned that you must follow a certain alima of your town or your district or your country. What we are told is we must follow Allah Ta'ala and his Rasul sallallahu alayhi wa sallam. We must follow the Sahaba Kiram radiyallahu ta'ala anhum ajma'een. So we will take our direction from the Quran and from the Sunnah. So we will look at the teachings of that person, if that alima or that alim, as long as the Quran Sharif that they are presenting or whatever they are presenting is Quran Sharif and Sunnah, then we will say that that is what we will follow. We are not going to worry about what they are doing, that is between them and their Allah. And we are not going to throw out our kurtas and our topis and our beards, because some people with beard, they still engage in adultery and fornication. Some people with beards, they still steal. Some people with beards and Islamic garb, they still engage in many kind of haram. And many women with hijabs and with niqabs, they are still found in cinemas and they are still found watching the filth on the television screen, or they are very, very arrogant, or they are very... because some people with beard, they still engage in adultery and fornication. Some people with beards, they still steal. Some people with beards and Islamic garb, they still engage in many kind of haram. And many women with hijabs and with niqabs, they are still found in cinemas and they are still found watching the filth on the television screen, or they are

very, very arrogant, or they are very, or they are engaging in adultery or in fornication, or some of them even taking drugs. So we are not going to say that because that woman in hijab is taking drugs, so therefore we are going to throw away our hijab, or we are not going to be worried about our modest dress. Because that woman in hijab and that woman in parda is engaging in adultery or fornication, Allah Ta'ala forbid, so therefore all women now who are Muslimas, they must throw away their hijabs and their niqabs and their modest dress. We will say that that woman, Allah Ta'ala will either punish her or Allah give her hidayat and Allah Ta'ala forgive her. But we are going to follow the Quran and the Sunnah, and we will believe that our success lies in obedience to Allah Ta'ala and His Nabi Sallallahu Alaihi Wasallam. If we are not going to follow that, then we will be suffering. We cannot say that because of what people are doing, therefore we will throw out of our lives and we will say that we are better off. See, although we don't keep beard, we don't wear kurta, or we don't say kurta is farz wajib. If they're wearing shirt and pant, but they got beard, they got the topi, they got identity of Muslim. So we are not going to say now because of some people indulging in some kind of haram, therefore we are not going to follow them. So then if that is the case, then parliamentarians, cabinet ministers, just look around the world, those who are in very, very high positions, men and women in government, the positions, how much of corruption. Now they don't wear hijab, they don't wear niqab, they don't wear kurta or topi or keep a beard. So then we must not even wear those clothes, just as we are saying mustn't wear these clothes because some of them are doing this. In the same way, the highly Western educated people who are engaging in different kinds of haram to the extreme, so we must not even wear their libas. Why must we wear their libas? So that does it mean that we must go naked in society? So we have to use our aqal and intelligence. Don't run to conclusions on the basis of somebody's actions. Somebody's actions is his action or her action. Now I don't know where all this came in, but in any case, we are discussing Hazrat Yusuf alayhi salatu wasalam, that Nabi alayhi salatu wasalam, he received the revelation from Allah tabaraka wa ta'ala, or this surah was revealed in the latter part of his life in Makkatul Mukarrama. In Makkatul Mukarrama, when the persecution, the torture, the hardships had reached a limit, at that time this verse of the Quran Sharif or this surah was revealed to Nabi alayhi salatu wasalam. Allah tabaraka wa ta'ala, although this surah we find in the 12th para of the Quran Sharif, but in reality Allah tabaraka wa ta'ala had revealed many surahs before that. It is stated that 72 surahs had already been revealed. 72 surahs had already been revealed before this surah Yusuf was revealed. And with regards to Shan and Nuzul, it is mentioned that it was the 77th surah, the 77th one which was revealed. And after it, another 13 were revealed. Allah tabaraka wa ta'ala, in this surah, He has got 12 rukus. There are 12 rukus in this surah. There are 111 verses in this surah. 12 rukus, 111 verses. Now look at the work that the Mufassireen have done, counting every letter, every syllable, every ayat, so that there will be no corruption in the Quran Sharif. Allah Tabaraka wa Ta'ala had said, "Inna nahnu nazzalna dhikr wa inna lahu lahafizun." So we can see how Allah Tabaraka wa Ta'ala is taking care of the Quran Sharif, the text of the Quran Sharif, the meaning of the Quran Sharif, the message of the Quran Sharif. Throughout the centuries it has been preserved. Lots of people tried to corrupt it, giving different kinds of tafsirs of the ayat, twisting and turning the meaning of the ayat just to suit their own whims and fancies, trying to justify their own weaknesses and shortcomings. But Allah Tabaraka wa Ta'ala always had one jama'at of mufassireen and muhaddiseen and the fuqaha who immediately corrected and said that this is what the meaning of this ayat was. This is when it was revealed. These were the number of verses in that surah. And this was the meaning and the message of that surah.
They never allowed

0: any kind of corruption to come in. So 1,808 words have been recorded. 1,808 words. And not only that, they say there's 7,411 alphabets in the Surah Yusuf. Now every surah you will find that there has been a research that is done and recorded, that how many ayat, how many words, how many alphabets, everything has been recorded. So Hazrat Yusuf alayhi salatu wasalam, he was the youngest son of Hazrat Yaqub alayhi salatu wasalam. And the reason that this surah was revealed in the latter part of Makkah, of Nabi alayhi salatu wasalam's stay in Makkah al-Mukarramah, was that very soon there was going to be hijrah. Nabi alayhi salatu wasalam was going to leave Makkah Mukarramah on the command of Allah tabaraka wa ta'ala and go to Madinah Tayyibah. And we all know that that Nabi alayhi salatu wasalam, he did not do anything of his own whim or of his own will. Allah tabaraka wa ta'ala mentions in the Quran Sharif very, very clearly,
1: وَمَا يَنْطِقُ عَنِ الْهَوَىٰ إِنْ هُوَ إِلَّا وَحْيٌ يُوحَىٰ,
0: which means this, that you don't say anything out of your own passion or whim. Whatever you say is nothing but that which has been revealed to you. Whatever Allah ta'ala reveals. So Nabi alayhi salatu wasalam told many of his sahabas to start making hijrat, but he was awaiting the command of Allah tabaraka wa ta'ala. And those who have done seerah of Nabi alayhi salatu wasalam, then they know, even little children who do Islamic history, they know that Nabi alayhi salatu wasalam, the kuffar had decided that the best thing to do now is to assassinate him. They wanted to assassinate him. Up till now they tried everything to stop the spread of this religion, the spread of this deen. But people with every kind of suffering, they were still steadfast on this deen. Look at the suffering they underwent, but still they, Hazrat Bilal radiallahu ta'ala, with all the beating, with all the punishment, hot stones placed on his chest, made to lie down on the hot sands of Makkah Mukarramah. We can't even walk barefoot there. And whipped at the same time, and huge stones placed on his chest. Now, which person at that time will say that I will remain a Muslim? The person would have said, well, I can say that I am not a Muslim, save myself from the punishment, but at heart I know I am a Muslim. They could have done that. They were given the permission to do that. But no, they were prepared to go through the maximum, because they knew that Allah Ta'ala is with them in all that suffering, in all those difficulties, in all those hardships. Allah Ta'ala is still with them. It was to show the world and to show mankind until the day of Qiyamah that the believers in Allah and His Rasul Sallallahu Alaihi Wasallam, this is the kind of heart they have. This is the kind of commitment they have. Come what may, they do not just blow away with the wind. A little bit of temptation and they are gone. They are not like that. You must have heard that incident that I had mentioned many times in my bayans, but it comes to mind again, and I will not leave it out. If it comes suddenly, I believe it's all from Allah Ta'ala. That there was a Hindu person who had accepted Islam and he was a poet. There was a massive jalsa in Delhi. I was present at that jalsa myself and I heard it with my own ears. It was in 1963. How the time goes and how the age, how everything just seems to move so fast. So this person was going through tremendous amount of difficulties, hardships. His whole family was rejecting him. There was great amount of suffering that he was undergoing. And they were asking him to change and come back into the old faith. And they were tempting him with so many things because he was a well-known poet amongst the Hindus. But he accepted Islam. He knew Urdu very well. And in one of those massive jalsas, he stood up and he recited,
1: Laakh aaye musibat to parwa nahi, laakh toote sitam uska shikwa nahi, laakh aaye musibat to parwa nahi, laakh toote sitam uska shikwa nahi, chahe badle zamana nahi uska gham, chahe badle zamana nahi iska gham,
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1: 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For accepting Islam, this is what I have to endure. Absolutely no complaint, my beloved Allah.
0: Chahe badle zamana nahi uska gham.
1: Even if the whole world turns against me, I am unconcerned. But there's just one concern. Just one concern. Aap badle to apna tikana nahi. O Allah, if you turn away your glance of mercy and forgiveness, if you turn away your glance of mercy from me, then I will have no place to stand. Then I will face nothing but destruction. Now look at the person going through so much of suffering for the sake of deen. He is practicing and making amal, but yet he says, no complaint about that. The only thing that I am concerned is that Allah Ta'ala must not become displeased with me. For the anger of Allah Tabaraka wa Ta'ala is worse than the azab of Jahannam. If Allah Ta'ala becomes angry, then it is worse than the azab of Jahannam. Allah Ta'ala does not want us to go into Jahannam. That is why he sent the prophets. That is why he revealed the Quran Sharif. That is why he makes means of us acquiring knowledge and practicing so that we may go into Jannat. Allah is loving, He is merciful, He is kind, He is forgiving. But if we want to go into Jahannam ourselves, Allah Ta'ala does not want us to go. But if a person wants to burn, you are in warning that child that don't go near that stove, it's hot. Don't touch that iron, it's hot. And the child says, no, I will touch it. So then who do you blame? So he says, Laakh aaye musibat to parwa nahi, Laakh toote sitam uska shikwa nahi, Chahe badle zamana nahi uska gham, Aap badle to apna tikana nahi.
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1: 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Maine mana khataon ka putla hoon main. I acknowledge my Allah that I am an epitome of sins. Day and night I use your bounties for your disobedience. Apni nazaron se lekin girana nahi. But my Allah, don't let me fall from your sight. Now there's a person coming into Islam, and this is what he has to say. A person who, when I saw him, mashallah, beard, looking like a wali of Allah Ta'ala, going through such kind of hardships and difficulties, but yet saying, O Allah, I am the sinful one. Exactly following the pattern of the companions of the Prophet sallallahu alaihi wasallam. There's a cricketer who has accepted Islam. He's been out in the Jamaat also, and he's here in South Africa now, he's with the Pakistani team. And he came to meet me yesterday at the masjid, and we had a nice long discussion. Now this is his concern, he says, how hurtful it is. Now this is one of those good converts or reverts to Islam, and who is much, much better than us. and who is a practicing, the person practicing on his namaz, and he's got a lot of humility, and it seems like a lot of piety. So he says, it is so hurtful that I came into Islam and I have to tell the old Muslim that you must make namaz 5 times a day, you must stay away from these haram places. How sad it is that I am a new Muslim and I have to go and tell the old Muslim, the person born in a Muslim home, that you should practice like this or practice like that. So Nabi alayhi salatu wasalam, he received this surah. This surah was revealed to him when he was in Makkah al-Mukarrama, just before Hijrah, because the kuffar had now planned that they were going to assassinate him. And they had made all the plans, there was a lot of plotting and planning and scheming that had taken place, but they did not know that Allah subhanahu wa ta'ala is the best of all planners. So there's a lot of similarity, or lots of things that happen in the life of Hazrat Yusuf alayhi salatu wasalam, which happened in the life of Nabi alayhi salatu wasalam already, and when he is going to go to Madina Sharif, then he will experience the life where the munafiqs are going to now be in opposition, and they will be sweet poison, as we call it. They will be ready to stab from the back. They will proclaim to be Muslims and believers in Allah tabaraka wa ta'ala. But Allah tabaraka wa ta'ala says, إِذَا جَاءَكَ الْمُنَافِقُونَ قَالُوا نَشْهَدُ إِنَّكَ لَرَسُولُ اللَّهِ وَاللَّهُ يَعْلَمُ إِنَّكَ لَرَسُولُهُ وَاللَّهُ يَشْهَدُ إِنَّ الْمُنَافِقِينَ لَكَاذِبُونَ. These munafiqs in Madina Tayyiba, their traits, their characteristics, I've been discussing over many, many weeks now in my Monday Bayan, Ramadan Sharif, practically every day after Zuhur I was discussing, and many, many other Bayans, and still I'm continuing on Mondays on what is nifaq and hypocrisy. It is, as one great wali of Allah tabaraka wa ta'ala stated, that it is the sikka ra'ijul waqt, it is the currency of the time. We have to read the Quran Sharif, we have to understand the Quran Sharif, look at the characteristics of these munafiqeen, and we will find it in our own lives. We must forget pointing fingers at everybody else, we must take a stock of our own lives, and we will find those weaknesses in our own lives. So when we do this surah, inshallah, you will find there are many things which the brothers of Hazrat Yusuf alayhi salatu wasalam did, from which we can take lessons. So Nabi alayhi salatu wasalam, because he's going to go through all these kind of tests still, and he's already been through so much, so Allah tabaraka wa ta'ala revealed this verse, this surah, as a consolation. And also it has been mentioned that the Yahud, they were approached by the kuffar of Makkah al-Mukarramah, and they were told that Nabi alayhi salatu wasalam, we are trying to stop his propagation of deen and Islam, but we seem to be failing. So what is your view? And what was their view? Inshallah, if Allah tabaraka wa ta'ala gives life, health and another opportunity to continue, then we will continue next week. But as I had indicated earlier, that it's that the day that I am not here, if I'm going out for some program or something, then the alima who is doing tafsir of Surah Nur, she will continue, inshallah. Allahumma salli ala Sayyidina Muhammad wa ala ali Sayyidina Muhammad wa barik wa sallim. Ya Rahim, Ya Kareem, Ya Sattar al-Uyub, Ghaffar al-Zunub, Allah, amari gunahukum afarma. Ya Allah, bless us with the tawfiq of reading the Qur'an Sharif, of understanding the Qur'an Sharif, of practicing and acting upon the teachings of the Qur'an Sharif. Give us love for your kalam, my beloved Allah. Put the love of your kalam into our hearts. Ya Allah, bless us with the ittiba, the obedience and the following of Rasulullah sallallahu alayhi wa sallam. Forgive our major sins, minor sins, sins that we committed knowingly or unknowingly in the light of day or darkness of nights. Forgive our parents, forgive our family members, forgive the ummah of Rasulullah sallallahu alayhi wa sallam. Ya Allah, bless us with istiqamat on Thee. Keep us steadfast on Thee. Protect us from the fitnas that are lashing at us from all sides.
0: Fitnas in our homes, fitnas in our bazaars, fitnas in our marketplaces, fitnas at our colleges and universities. Ya Allah, there is negligence that has settled in our hearts. We are indifferent to your ahkam. We take everything as a big joke, my beloved Allah. Who is there to forgive us besides you? Who is there to forgive us besides you? Don't turn away your glance of mercy and forgiveness from us because of our sins. Don't seize us on account of our sins. Ya Allah, you can paralyze us, or you could have paralyzed us the moment we disobeyed you. You could have made us blind, deaf, dumb. Ya Allah, you could have destroyed us. You could have shaken the earth beneath our feet. You could have caused the homes to collapse on our heads. You could have sent the flood waters against us. How merciful you are, how kind you are, how forgiving you are, how loving you are, how tolerant you are. In spite of all our sins, you are giving us so much to eat and drink and wear. So much of your bounties, the ni'mat of sight, hearing, speech, heart, liver and lungs all functioning. Give us the tawfiq to appreciate these ni'mats and to distance ourselves from everything displeasing to you and your beloved Rasul sallallahu alayhi wa sallam. My beloved Allah, bless us with the best of dunya, the best of akhirat. Bless us with the best of dunya, the best of akhirat. Don't deprive us of the goodness of this world and the goodness of akhirat. Ya Allah, ek din marna hai akhir maut hai. We have to depart from this world one day. Our cars will remain behind, our homes will remain behind, our beautiful clothes will remain behind, the jewelry of the world, women will remain behind. Ya Allah, gold and silver will remain behind, palaces will remain behind. Nothing will accompany us to the grave except our actions. Ya Allah, give us the tawfiq to change our lives, to change our lives. Take us on the road that leads to you, the road that leads to Rasulullah sallallahu alaihi wasallam, the road that leads to Jannat. Distance us from the road that leads to shaitan and nafs. Nafs o shaitan, dono ne milkar hai kiya hai mujhko taba. 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Ya Allah, put the hatred of sins into our hearts. Put the love of good deeds into our hearts. Those who are sick and ailing, give them shifa, complete shifa from all sicknesses, ailments and diseases, whether they are in hospitals, in clinics, in homes or amongst us. Ya Allah, we are also sick and ailing. We are spiritually sick and we are physically ill. Cure us from all our ailments, sicknesses and diseases. We know that sometimes sicknesses and diseases can be a rahmat and a mercy. But Ya Allah, we are extremely weak. Change the rahmat, even if it is a rahmat. Ya Allah, change the rahmat of sickness to the rahmat of good health. Rahmat of poverty to the rahmat of wealth. Rahmat of weakness to the rahmat of strength. Ya Allah, those who are weak, give them strength. Those who are in depression, give them joy and happiness. Those who have no children, bless them with pious children. Those whose children have gone on to drinks and drugs and vices and evils, and they have become a pain in the neck for their parents, Ya Allah, bring them back onto Sirat-e-Mustaqim. Give the parents the himmat and courage to throw out of their lives and homes everything that is causing the corruption in the lives of the children. Ek din marna hai akhir maut hai. Ek din marna hai akhir maut hai. When the time of our departure comes, don't let the angel of death find us in a disco, cinema, theater, popping drugs, watching some filth on the television, reading some filthy novel or magazine. We don't know when the angel of death is going to strike. Don't let him find us in adultery or fornication or any kind of haram. When death comes, take us to Madina Tayyiba. Bless us with Shahadat in Madina Tayyiba. Bless us with Burial in Baqi. Nabi alayhi salatu wasalam, all his life he made duas for us. Bless us with all the goodness that he asked for us. Bless the ummah with that goodness. And from all the mischief, corruption and fitnas that he asked for protection, protect us and the ummah of Rasulullah sallallahu alayhi wa sallam. وصلى الله تعالى على خير خلقه سيدنا ونبينا مولانا محمد 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12. So that they come about 10 past 12. So at 12 o'clock you can finish on time, inshallah. So you have 5 minutes then to get to your cars. Like this, you finish at 12 o'clock, then the car is already waiting there, and then sometimes it causes congestion and obstacles. So now proceed to your cars, it's 5 to 12, you finished in good time. Zikr program tonight, it will remain 7:30 to 8:30. The namaz time has changed, but the zikr program will remain tonight 7:30 to 8:30, inshallah.

نحمده ونصلي على رسوله الكريم أما بعد الدرود الشريف and the salam which we recited we know that there are different sayaghas of durood and salam different variations however one thing that we find in the kitabs is that Nabi alayhi salatu wasalam when he went up for Mi'raj then with his gaze on the countenance of Allah tabaraka wa ta'ala Nabi alayhi salatu wasalam made a presentation. I mentioned this before also and since we recited the Durood Sharif and the Salam now for those who may not have heard Nabi alayhi salatu wasalam made a presentation. In this world we say that everybody must learn the art of presentation. When there's any seminar, any conference or any high profile meeting, then the person is selected who can make the best presentation, especially when a company wants to market some unique product. So then they select the person who is the most articulate and the person who is most dynamic in his speech and the person who can convince the person or convince the audience that black is white or white is black or daylight is night and night is day. You must be that good. Then you make a presentation that you must convince the audience that that product that you are selling, it has all those qualities or all those features in it. Presentation. So some people are like the auctioneers. That famous example that a person went to the auctioneer and he told that auctioneer that this cow of mine, those days was horses. So he said, this cow of mine, it's troubling a lot, tried everything to fix it up, get it repaired, get it on the road. But again it troubles, so I decided to sell the car. So auction it for me. So when it came up for auction, the auctioneer started describing the car. This is a very, very beautiful car. Drives like a Rolls Royce. Has the speed of a Boeing jetliner. And it's got this feature and that feature. It's an example. But they do that also, it's not only an example, it happens also in auctions. In any case, now this person who was sick and tired of that car, when he heard the description given by the auctioneer of his own car, which he had tested and tried, that it was useless, it was not even fit enough to take him to any destination. But when he heard the description of how beautiful a car it is, how fast it is, and how much of luxury there is in the car, and so the person said that I'd rather take my car back. It's such a beautiful car, so I don't want to auction it. I don't want to have it sold. I'm taking my car back. So he got convinced and carried away with the words of the auctioneer. Yet he had tested that car for many, many years or for a long period of time. Now by way of example, it is that this person who had tested it, he knew what the problems are. Mechanical failure of the car, the dents, the rust, nothing seems to be working right. But listening to that auctioneer's praises, he got convinced that this car must be really good. Otherwise he won't describe it like that. So he took the car back again to start all over again with all his problems. We are just like that, that we all know our condition. We know the condition of our hearts. We know that there's no noor of taqwa in our hearts. We know what is our weakness, what is our addiction, what are those areas of our lives which are dented, which need panel beating. Everyone knows his own heart and his own condition. Some are addicted to TVs, some to movies, some Hollywood and Bollywood, some addicted to porn sites, some addicted to drugs, some addicted to wine and women. Different kinds of addictions people have got.
But then, people see us in the masjid. They see us in the masjid making salat, making ibadat, making i'tikaf, reading tasbih, making zikrullah, talking very cheerfully with the satis and companions in the masjid. They see us behaving in a very, very different way. So they then give some speech about our qualities and our attributes and our kamalat. They start speaking. They tell other people, you know that person, he's like this, he's like that, he's aisa, waisa, double paisa. Now they praise the person, put him on the seventh heaven. Now we overhear that somebody was talking about us. Very, very good words he was saying about us. Seeing us in the masjid, reading Quran Sharif, making some zikrullah, some ibadat. So the person was saying, what a young person this is. And what a nice old person that is. And look at his character, look at his akhlaq, look at his behavior. So now they gave some kind of speech about our good qualities. So we got carried away with that. Knowing what is inside, but we get carried away with that. And we say, you see, they were speaking very good about me, they were speaking very good about me. So we, after that, forget about Islam. We take the same car back and we go back to our old habits. Whereas when the person was praising, then at that time we must think that, am I really worthy of those praises? What they are saying, is it in me or not? If it is in me, then I must make shukr of Allah Ta'ala that Alhamdulillah, what they are saying, Allah Tabaraka wa Ta'ala gave me the tawfiq of doing. But if what they are saying is not true, and each one knows his own state, so then we should be crying before Allah Tabaraka wa Ta'ala. We should be asking Allah Tabaraka wa Ta'ala to make us like what the good opinion that person is holding. We should say, Ya Allah, I know I'm not deserving of that good opinion. They are praising, they are talking, they are saying that I've got all these good qualities. So make me like what they believe me to be. Don't leave me in that state of dirt and filth that I am. Get me out of those gutters. Let that sparkle come on me. Because every Muslim is a diamond. Every believer in Allah Tabaraka wa Ta'ala is a very, very precious diamond. But the problem is that if the diamond is in dirt, the diamond has fallen in the gutter. The sparkle is covered with the dust. Sometimes the grime and other filth has covered the sparkle. So what is required is that the diamond must be washed. It must be brushed. It must be shined. And it will get its sparkle back. It will get its shine back. We don't throw the diamond away. So like that, every Muslim who has got Allah Tabaraka wa Ta'ala in his heart, any person who is a Muslim must have Allah Ta'ala in his heart. Can he be a Muslim without having Allah Tabaraka wa Ta'ala in his heart? Belief in Allah Ta'ala, belief in the day of judgment, belief in life after then, all these things the person must have, at least that much he must have, otherwise he's not a Muslim. So any person who has got Allah in his heart, then he's a diamond. But sometimes we see that the frames on which we have Allah written, like here you can see the lights on the walls, now it's written Allah. Now if somebody is drilling here, is working with a drill on this wall, so what will happen? The dust will fly and it will cover up that Allah that's written there. So now that does not mean that Allah is not written under it. The dust is on top, but there is Allah there, which means that it is covered with dust. But if a person washes it, cleans it, and puts the light on, again there will be a shine, and that Allah will shine again there. So like that, Allah is in our hearts. Allah Tabaraka wa Ta'ala must be in the heart of every believer, every Muslim. But what has happened is that there is a mist that has covered our hearts. Now nobody can cover Allah Tabaraka wa Ta'ala. Allah Tabaraka wa Ta'ala, He doesn't have any shape, any form.
He is not limited to any space, nothing. Allah Tabaraka wa Ta'ala, it is His knowledge that we are talking about. Allah Ta'ala's tajalli that we are talking about. Now somebody will say that how can Allah Tabaraka wa Ta'ala's tajalli come into the heart of a person? Wherever he is, Allah Tabaraka wa Ta'ala, huwa ma'akum aynama kuntum. So when the sun shines, the rays of the sun, they light up the earth. But it hasn't separated from the sun. The rays of the sun, they haven't separated from the sun. In fact, that is the misal and example also of Kalamullah. Lots of people have a great difficulty in understanding that if Kalamullah is the sifat of Allah Tabaraka wa Ta'ala, then how is it that we've got it in the pages and the Huffaz are reading it in the Taraweeh? And on the other hand, we say it is the sifat of Allah Tabaraka wa Ta'ala. So that kalam, which is the sifat of Allah Tabaraka wa Ta'ala, is like that sun, that it doesn't separate from that rays. But then when the rays falls on different things, then those things are movable, you can move it around. When the rays falls on the tumbler, you can still move the tumbler, but you haven't moved the sun away. The rays haven't separated from the sun. In the same way, if it falls on the carpet, you can move the carpet out. Wherever it falls, you can move it out. Now, this is some subject that is very interesting, but this is not the right place to discuss it now. But the tajalli of Allah Tabaraka wa Ta'ala, so that kalam of Allah Tabaraka wa Ta'ala is his sifat. But when it is put into kitabs, when it is put into pages and all that, so those are the things that we won't say is the sifat of Allah Tabaraka wa Ta'ala. That whole issue of whether it is makhluk or not makhluk, it can be made easy by understanding the rays of the sun. But in any case, the Nabi alayhi salatu wasalam, when he went for Mi'raj, then as you all know, that Nabi alayhi salatu wasalam also made a presentation. Just as we make presentation, what have we brought? Nabi alayhi salatu wasalam, what did he present to Allah tabaraka wa ta'ala? At-tahiyyatu lillahi was-salawatu wat-tayyibat. That was Nabi alayhi salatu wasalam's presentation to Allah tabaraka wa ta'ala. Whenever I ponder over it, it gives me a kind of ecstasy and joy, this at-tahiyyat. Gives a person so much of love for Rasulullah sallallahu alaihi wasallam, because there, up above the seven heavens, where even as a Jibreel alayhi salatu wasalam couldn't go, Sidratul Muntaha par jo 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The gist of which is, and the meaning of which is, that whatever ibadat Nabi alayhi salatu wasalam did, now ibadat of whom
Rasulullah sallallahu alayhi wa sallam. 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Coming from that heart, Tilawat of the Quran Sharif. Nabi Alayhi Salatu Wasalam's Sadaqat, Nabi Alayhi Salatu Wasalam's service to mankind. In whichever way his tongue was involved in ibadat, his hands, his feet were involved in ibadat, his wealth was involved in ibadat, the jihad that he made, the battle of Badr and the battle of Uhud, now all those of course came afterwards, Miraj took place before that. But what I'm saying is that Nabi alayhi salatu wasalam, whatever ibadat he did prior to that, and whatever he was going to do, Nabi alayhi salatu wasalam says, everything for the pleasure of Allah, lillah. Allah ke liye, that's all. The greatest lesson, when we are reading this Durud Salam, 40 Durud Salam, then this is what we have, take lesson. The Nabi alayhi salatu wasalam, who did so much, so much, so much. But look at his humility. Look at his tawazu. Look at Nabi alayhi salatu wasalam bowing down before Allah subhanahu wa ta'ala, giving no consideration to how much he has done. And yet he was the one who could have announced that, see how much I did. But yet Nabi alayhi salatu wasalam is saying all this lillah, for the sake of Allah ta'ala. And when he did that, when he gave everything, his life was for Allah ta'ala's sake. He was told to say, قُلْ إِنَّ صَلَاتِي وَنُسُكِي وَمَحْيَايَ وَمَمَّاتِي لِلَّهِ رَبِّ الْعَالَمِينَ. So Nabi alayhi salatu wasalam, everything was for the sake of Allah ta'ala. Then Allah ta'ala said, As-salamu alayka ayyuhan nabi wa rahmatullah wa barakatuh. Peace be upon you. Mercy of Allah ta'ala upon you. Blessings of Allah tabaraka wa ta'ala upon you. So Nabi alayhi salatu wasalam presented at-tahiyyat lillahi wa salawat wa tayyibat. In return he gets three things. As-salamu alayka ayyuha nabi wa rahmatullah wa barakatuh. Salamati, rahmat and barakat. Now that is where Nabi alayhi salatu wasalam's muhabbat for the ummah shines. Look at his muhabbat for the ummah. How much he must have loved us. Then he could have said, or he could have just thanked Allah tabaraka wa ta'ala, made shukr of Allah tabaraka wa ta'ala that he blessed him with those three great ni'mats and bounties, and then returned. But at such a time when a person will forget everyone, Nabi alayhi salatu wasalam remembers us, remembers his companions in reality, who were also going through different kinds of tests and trials and hardships. But together with them it is included all the ibad, all the righteous servants till the day of Qiyamah. Nabi alayhi salatu wasalam says, As-salamu alayna wa ala ibadillahi salihin. Oh my beloved Allah, this salamati which you are giving to me, this rahmat which you are blessing me, this barakat which you are giving to me, I do not wish to keep it exclusive. I want to share it with those servants of yours who are righteous and pious. That let them also enjoy peace, let them also enjoy rahmat, let them also enjoy barakat. Giving us a very, very clear signal that if we want a life of peace, a life of barakat, a life of the mercy of Allah tabaraka wa ta'ala, then we have to become of the ibad, of the servants of Allah tabaraka wa ta'ala, who are righteous.
do those things that make a person righteous. Do the things that makes the person a true banda of Allah tabaraka wa ta'ala. And when he will become a true banda of Allah tabaraka wa ta'ala, then just as Nabi alayhi salatu wasalam, when he said, "Everything I did, Ya Allah, was for your pleasure," Allah tabaraka wa ta'ala will then give this servant of his also rahmat, barakat. Allah ta'ala will give him peace. So if we are not enjoying peace, and we're not enjoying rahmat, and we're not enjoying barakat, then there is a deficiency in our righteousness. We are not making the correct effort in that direction. And when the whole ummah will bring these three things into their lives, then Allah tabaraka wa ta'ala will give the whole ummah. Because Nabi alayhi salatu wasalam has made dua already, and it is an accepted dua. So these are the lessons that we take when we recite durood and salam. So in this month of Ramadan, whatever ibadat Allah tabaraka wa ta'ala gave us the tawfiq of doing, whether it was namaz, roza, zakat, whether it was our taraweeh salat, it was zikrullah, it was our charities, our recitation of durood and salam, our feeding the poor and the needy, our laying out the dastarkhan at the time of iftar, and providing for people to open their fast. Whatever khidmat the person did, he must say, "Lillah, Ya Allah, for you, for your pleasure." And repeatedly I have said, now when he's going to say, "Ya Allah, for your pleasure," then Allah tabaraka wa ta'ala will give from his treasure. He doesn't require people's praises after that. The Ahlullah, the walis of Allah ta'ala, the pious and the righteous servants, they make shukr of Allah ta'ala when somebody praises, but they consider it as a praise of Allah ta'ala. But they don't wait for praises of people. They have been already selected by Allah tabaraka wa ta'ala. They are not like us waiting for selection. They have been selected already by Allah ta'ala. We are not going to help in any way in getting them selected by votes. It's not a question of Allah ta'ala is now looking for votes. He's going to count the votes. May Allah tabaraka wa ta'ala give us an understanding of Islam, of Sharia, of Quran, of Sunnah. May our lifestyles become such that people who deal with us, transact with us, associate with us, travel with us, buy from us, sell to us, our children, our wives, our parents, our family members, everybody, when they see us and associate with us, then they see Islam, they see Quran, they see Sunnah. It reminds them of Allah tabaraka wa ta'ala. May Allah bless me and bless you and the ummah with the tawfiq of amal. Ramzan Sharif, the moon is not sighted tonight and there's very little chance, but we have to look for the moon. Then there will be one more night of Taraweeh. So don't waste the last few hours or a day that is left if we get the opportunity. Inshallah, if there is Taraweeh, then after the Taraweeh, we'll have another 45 minute majlis tonight. How many minutes left? Sure. لا إله إلا الله محمد رسول الله صلى الله عليه وسلم

to iftar. Ya Allah, we are extending our begging bowls before you. Forgive each and every one of us. Forgive each and every one of us. Ya Allah, we acknowledge we have not been able to do justice to the Mubarak days of Ramadan. We haven't been able to do justice to the fasting, to the tilawat of the Quran Sharif, to Zikrullah. My beloved Allah, we engaged in the same kind of activities that we used to before the month of Ramadan. We spend so much of our time in futile activities. My Allah, forgive each and every one of us. Forgive our major sins and minor sins, sins that we committed knowingly or unknowingly, in the light of day or darkness of nights. Forgive us, our parents, our wives and children, brothers and sisters, family members and ummah of Rasulullah sallallahu alayhi wa sallam. Light up our hearts, my beloved Allah, with the fire of your love and the love of Rasulullah sallallahu alayhi wa sallam. Give us so much steam of your love and the love of Rasulullah sallallahu alayhi wa sallam that it becomes extremely easy to do everything pleasing to you and pleasing to Rasulullah sallallahu alayhi wa sallam. Distance us from all haram. My beloved Allah, put the love of good deeds into our hearts. Put the hatred of sins into our hearts. Put the hatred of sins into our hearts. My beloved Allah, the pious and the righteous, they do everything pleasing to you. And they still say that we have not been able to do justice. And we do everything wrong. We engage in so much of haram. And we smile as if nothing has happened. My beloved Allah, overlook our shortcomings. Overlook the shortcomings and weaknesses of the ummah of Rasulullah sallallahu alayhi wa sallam. My beloved Allah, accept our tilawat of the Quran Sharif, accept our zikrullah, accept our fasting, accept our charities, accept our zakat. My beloved Allah, accept all the good deeds which with your tawfiq and your blessings we were able to do. My beloved Allah, hamare hal par raham farma. Bless us with peace and happiness. Ya Allah, bless us with your rahmat. Bless us with barakat. Barakat in our homes, barakat in our life, barakat in our time. Bless us all with good health, spiritual and physical. We are physically ill, we are spiritually sick. Clean and purify our hearts of malice, of greed, of pride, of arrogance. Clean our hearts of envy and jealousy. Why should we be jealous of what you give to others when there is no shortage in your treasures? Ya Allah, bless us with rizq which is 100% halal. Don't let even one morsel of haram go down our throats. Ya Allah, don't even let one drain of haram come into our earnings. My beloved Allah, bless us with rizq which is 100% halal. Bless us with the akhlaq and the character of Rasul Pak sallallahu alayhi wa sallam. Ya Allah, bless us with generosity, with kindness, with humility. Bless us, my beloved Allah, with an increase and abundant amount of shukr over all your ni'mats. Ya Allah, cure us of all our ailments, both spiritual and physical. Those who are in hospitals, in clinics, in homes or amongst us, whosoever is sick and ailing, my beloved Allah, give them shifa. Those who are weak, give them strength. Those who are on journeys, make them reach their destination safely. My beloved Allah, ek din marna hai, aakhir maut hai. My Allah, make that journey also easy for us. Mere Allah, maut ka safar aasan kar de. Don't let the angel of death find us in any kind of haram action. At the time of death, take us to Madinah Tayyiba. My beloved Allah, bless us with the best of dunya, the best of akhirah. Bless us with the best of this world and the best of the hereafter. Rabbana atina fid dunya hasana wa fil akhirati hasana wa qina azaban nar wa qina azaban nar. My beloved Allah, Rasulullah sallallahu alaihi wasallam's concern was the ummah. Day and night he cried for the ummah. When he is informed that the ummah for whom you prayed so much, the ummah for whom you shed so much of tears, the ummah for whom your feet swelled when you stood in prayers, the ummah for whom
Your blood was shed so much. The Ummah in discos, cinemas, theatres, drugs, rave clubs, porn sites, adultery, fornication, the Ummah in the sins of the world. How much of pain it must be causing to my Rasul sallallahu alayhi wa sallam. May Allah forgive us, change the condition of our lives. Hawa wo hirs wala dil badal de, mera ghaflat mein dooba dil badal de. Bless us with all the goodness that Nabi alayhi salatu wasalam asked for us. Bless the Ummah with that goodness. And from all the mischief, corruption and fitnas that he asked for protection, protect us and the Ummah of Rasulullah sallallahu alayhi wa sallam. 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

0: 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Bahut sakht hai intizare Madina. Says it's very, very difficult and very heavy on the heart, this intizar, this waiting to reach Madina Sharif. Those who have been there and those who haven't been there, this beqarari and restlessness is in their hearts. Love of Rasulullah sallallahu alaihi wasallam demands that there should be that restlessness. What kind of love is that for Rasulullah sallallahu alaihi wasallam? If the person is not restless, if he does not want to go to Madina Sharif, if he does not want to pay a visit to Nabi alayhi salatu was salam, if he does not want to go and read salat and salam at the Rauza Mubarak, where he will get a reply and a response personally from Nabi alayhi salatu was salam to his salam. So the hearts of Muslims and Mu'mins throughout the world, they experience this beqarari and this restlessness. So there will be some people who will be fortunate that they will get the opportunity of going there. Then what about the rest of the ummah of Nabi alayhi salatu wasalam, those who cannot afford? What about their beqarari and their restlessness? So Allah tabaraka wa ta'ala, being very, very just and very fair, so He made it easy for everyone anywhere in any part of the world to be with Rasulullah sallallahu alaihi wasallam, and that is ittiba, obedience to Nabi alayhi salatu wasalam, and recitation and durood and salam. Then the person is with Rasulullah sallallahu alaihi wasallam, even though he may not be in Madina Sharif. And if the person has got no obedience of Rasulullah sallallahu alaihi wasallam, the person has got no sunnats of Nabi alayhi salatu wasalam in his life, he's got no ittiba, then no matter how much he shouts on the top of his voice that I got great love for Nabi alayhi salatu wasalam, but Nabi alayhi salatu wasalam, if he is not pleased with that person, then of what avail? So therefore, when we say that there is a great restlessness and istirab and becheni and waiting, so there must be some kind of a proof in our lives that we are indeed restless, or there is indeed great muhabbat in our hearts, and that can only be proven through ittiba, obedience.
1: Ilahi dikha de bahare madina.

There have been so many phone calls today from Madina Sharif. In fact, between Maghrib and Isha, I must have received 5 phone calls from Madina Sharif. Allah Ta'ala reward those people who are sending salat and salam on behalf of this insignificant ummati of Nabi alayhi salatu wasalam. But then obviously when the person is saying that I just conveyed your salam, or I'm standing in the courtyard and looking at the Rosa Mubarak or the Green Dome and recalling the Naat Sharif that you used to read and the explanations that you used to give, so the heart will pull even more and the restlessness will increase even more because the reminders are there. Elahi dikha de bahare madina.

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0: 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Forgive each and every one of us, forgive each and every one of us. Forgive the Ummah of Rasulullah sallallahu alayhi wa sallam. My beloved Allah, create the conditions for our speedy return to Madina Sharif. My beloved Allah, create the conditions for a speedy return to Madina Sharif. We are being lashed by storms of fitnas from all sides. We are living in times of great fitnas. We are living in a very, very vicious environment. Ya Allah, convey us to the beautiful Nurani environment of Madina Tayyibah. Bless us all with sihat, with afiyat, with salamati, with izzat, with barakat, with rahmat. Distance us from nafs and shaitan. Make us yours and become ours. Fill our hearts with your love and the love of Rasulullah sallallahu alayhi wa sallam. 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
1: 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And zikrullah again must be understood to mean the remembrance of Allah tabaraka wa ta'ala in all activities of life. That is the true zikr and the real zikr. Whatever hukam of Allah tabaraka wa ta'ala is directed at us at whichever moment in time, then we fulfill that hukam of Allah ta'ala. But then there are certain specific zikrs which have been mentioned in the hadiths of Nabi alayhi salatu wasalam, that if you read this so many times, you get these rewards. And also the taking of the name of Allah tabaraka wa ta'ala, which brings out a kind of purification of the heart, removes the rust which settles on the heart when we become negligent of Allah 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

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But oh Allah, if you are displeased with that person, then he can be in gardens, but in reality, he is in the midst of thorns. He will never get peace, he will never get happiness, he will never get contentment, he will never get satisfaction. That is the promise of Allah Tabaraka wa Ta'ala, and Allah Ta'ala does not go against his promises. Now we know this so well, but we don't want to try it out. وَمَنْ أَعْرَضَ عَنْ ذِكْرِي فَإِنَّ لَهُ مَعِيشَةً ظَنْكَ. 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The person who turns away from my remembrance, Allah Ta'ala says, whoever turns away from my remembrance, for that person, the life will be very narrow, tightened, straightened. There will be no peace, no happiness. Allah Ta'ala will make it miserable. Again, we must not misunderstand. I have to clear these things as we go along in our bayans every time. Because sometimes there's a new person who hasn't heard the past one. That we must not take it for granted that whosoever is suffering some kind of difficulty or any kind of problem, then definitely it is an azab of Allah Tabaraka wa Ta'ala on them, and their life is very narrowed and miserable. We must look into our lives. As far as the lives of others are concerned, we don't know. It could be a great blessing in a disguised form for them, as it was in the case of the Sahaba Ikram radiallahu anhu ajma'in, the Sahaba, the Tabi'in, and so many others, and all the Anbiya alayhi salatu wasalam, that they were put through so many different trials and tests. And to the people from the outside, it looked as if these people are really suffering, and they don't have Allah on their side. Because if Allah was with them, then why are they suffering? And whom are we talking about? Which personality are we talking about? We're not talking about just some ordinary wali of Allah Ta'ala. We are talking about the Rasul of all Rasuls, sallallahu alayhi wa sallam. Haseeno mein ahsan, jameelo mein ajmal, kamilo mein akmal, sharifo mein ashraf, tajdar-e-madina, sallallahu alayhi wa sallam. What trials he went through. Allah Tabaraka wa Ta'ala took away everything from them in Makkah Mukarrama. Then what happened? After some time, the Roman Empire, the Persian Empire, and big empires fell at the feet of the Sahaba Ikram. So it is not an azab for everybody. We must look at our lives. Where did we go wrong? And most of the time, majority of the time, if we have to look into our lives, then it's our own doings, which brings about this reaction. And I've mentioned many times that we always forget our past. Sometimes in our anger and our temper, we make zulm on others. Our temper and our anger has no limits. And there's an abuse of our wives. There's an abuse of our children. Or there's an abuse of our parents in our anger or in our displeasure. 5 years, 10 years down the line, the person changes his life. But he fails to seek forgiveness from those parents, or forgiveness from those children, or forgiveness from that wife. That in my anger and my temper, when my fuse blew, then I violated your rights. Now we have to suffer the consequences of that sometime in future. And we forget what happened in the past. So we must look at our lives, that where did we go wrong? But for others, we must always have a good opinion, that if there is some kind of suffering, some kind of disaster in that person's life, then it is a test from Allah Tabaraka wa Ta'ala, and Allah Tabaraka wa Ta'ala wants to bless that person with something better in return. So lazzat zikr naam khuda hai chaman aur ghaflat ki duniya hai dasht o daman. When the person is negligent, when he's indifferent, when he's unconcerned about Allah Tabaraka wa Ta'ala, so then that is the life that one would experience in a jungle
or in a rubbish heap, the filth and the stench that you get from that rubbish heap where they go and dump all the filth and all the dirt of the city and the towns, and it builds up into a huge mountain or a complete desert. So this is the thing, that the person will have no peace after that. And all those who changed their lives and got connected with Allah tabaraka wa ta'ala, then their very lives are testimony to the fact that they found peace. You can see the sukoon that comes in that life. Therefore I repeatedly say that we try different kinds of diets. Different kinds of diets. If I've got sugar, then there's a diet. If I've got heart problem, there's a different diet. If a person has got arthritis, there's a different diet. The person has got this sickness or that sickness, different diet sheets are given. Allah tabaraka wa ta'ala also has given us a diet sheet. Rasul Pak sallallahu alayhi wa sallam has given us a diet sheet. And that is the simplest and the easiest and the best. Just remain or stay away from certain sins. And that too is very little, it's nothing major. It's not something that is beyond a person's reach. And again, for whose benefit? For the same individual's benefit. Just abstain from some sins. Fulfill certain ahkam of Allah tabaraka wa ta'ala, and the person will enjoy spiritual and physical health. Allah ta'ala will give him spiritual health, and that spiritual health will be such that sometimes physically the person's body will be weak. The person will be suffering from different kinds of ailments and problems, but Allah tabaraka wa ta'ala gives those people such kind of strength that we just look at them and we wonder, where does that strength come from? When we look at our mashayikh, paralyzed sometimes. Sometimes they've got stroke, sometimes they've got this problem, that problem. And then the safars that they undertake, and the programs that they have, and the writings that they do. Hazrat Qazi Mujahidul Islam sahab with cancer, when he was bedridden, he writes 2,000 pages on not some simple, ordinary subject also, but adalat, and on fiqhi matters and issues. In that stage, when people would say that there's nothing more that can be done except wait for death, in that stage of life he writes. Allah Ta'ala keeps their faith and their benefit going on and on. So where does that strength come from? So it is their taqwa that Allah Tabaraka wa Ta'ala gives them that strength. So lazzat zikr naam e khuda hai chaman aur ghaflat ki duniya hai dasht o daman. 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That hijrat must be for the sake of Allah tabaraka wa ta'ala. It must not be for name, for fame, or for any other purpose. It must be solely for the pleasure of Allah tabaraka wa ta'ala. If the person does that, then he will indeed enjoy fountains in his heart. Allah Ta'ala will give him the spring in his heart of watan. 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
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The person is leaving his watan and is going for Hajj. He is leaving his watan and is going for Umrah. He is leaving his watan and is going for dini activities. He is leaving his watan and is going to visit the mashayikh. He is going to the khanqas. He is leaving the watan and he is going for tabligh and dawat. He is leaving the watan and is going to some darul uloom and some madrasa overseas or far away from his hometown. He is leaving his watan and he is going to a different place for some dini purpose, but does not want to give up sins. If he doesn't give up sins, then he will not get the barakat of that hijrat. He will not get the noor of that hijrat. He will not develop that kind of muhabbat and yaqeen and ma'rifat of Allah tabaraka wa ta'ala. Why? Because in the name of deen he is making hijrat, but he is doing everything that is displeasing to that Allah for whose sake he is making that hijrat. Therefore the fuqaha and the jurists have gone to this extent that if a person has yaqeen that he will miss out one namaz on the safar of Hajj, nafil Hajj the person is going for, and he will miss out one namaz, he's got the yaqeen because he's made up his mind that I won't make that namaz on the way, it'll be difficult. So then it is not jais for that person to undertake a nafil Hajj. Imagine, for one namaz, it's not permissible to undertake a nafil Hajj. So what about the other activities that we go for? In which activities we miss out on so much namazes? We are going for wedding, attending somebody's wedding party, or somebody's walima, or we are going for some other function. And what we say, we are going there to fulfill the rights of our relatives. So again, you can see the unwan or the way that shaitan comes into our hearts is with a dini cover, in dini garb. He says, why are we going? Why are you going to Johannesburg? Well, you see, my sister is getting married. Or my nephew or my niece. And it is the hukam of Sharia that we must fulfill the rights of the relatives and family members. So this person is going to fulfill the hukam of Sharia and he's going to miss all the namazes on the way. And there the function also there'll be no namaz. How many people we see with our own eyes that the only time that they are punctual and regular is when the dastarkhan is laid out, when the table is laid out and the food arrives, then people are not negligent. Speedily they take their place. So if the person has got yaqeen that he will miss out namazes in the attendance of those programs, then will it be jais to attend when the person can't go for nafil hajj? So these are the things that we are doing, a lot of things in the name of deen, but we don't want to give up sins. And as a result, our hearts have become restless. Which family today can say that we got some peace and happiness? There's nothing but quarrels, arguments, fights, disaster in everybody's life. Then where can there be enjoyment in the food that we eat? Where can there be enjoyment in the home? Where can there be enjoyment with our children? Where can there be enjoyment and pleasure with our wives and with our families? Nothing. So we have to start taking a stock and make some changes. If we're not going to make the changes, we will continue with some zikr, some tilawat, some ibadat, some attendance of these kind of programs. But we won't get anywhere. We won't take off from the ground. We will remain like that speck of dust on the ground. Others will be flying high and soaring high in the air, and we will be just there and there. May Allah tabaraka wa ta'ala give us the tawfiq of amal. And when a person, Allah tabaraka wa ta'ala wants to save, and then Allah ta'ala can save that person in different ways. But that person must also have some kind of talab, or the person did some kind of deed
due to which Allah tabaraka wa ta'ala then creates the conditions for the hidayat of this person. Sometimes we don't know which good deed the person may have done. It may look to be some simple little insignificant deed. Na'uzu billah, there's nothing insignificant. But the person undertakes it, and later in life, because of that deed, Allah ta'ala creates the conditions for his hidayat. Sometimes it could be just one attendance of some majlis of some wali of Allah ta'ala, or some Shaykh Kamil, or some Buzrug, or somebody that has got his heart connected with Allah tabaraka wa ta'ala. And that attendance also was not with real heart and sincerity. The person just attended it, and his gaze fell on that wali of Allah ta'ala, and the wali's gaze fell on him. And that afterwards becomes the means of that person's changing in hidayat. Now we don't have it, I don't have it, but we have seen it in the eyes of those walis of Allah ta'ala. And that is where again Mullah Ali Qari Rahmatullah Ali, when he says that if we believe in Nazre Bad, then don't we say that Nazar Lag Gai? What happened to this child? We say Nazar Lag Gai. How many children I have personally seen, they were brought to me in a state of high temperature. My own grandchildren, my children, I've seen it, witnessed it many times, because our own nazar gets the most of the times. And high temperature and spewing and whatnot, and the doctor's medication doesn't work too. And when we see that child, we can make out that this child has got nazar. Whether scientists believe in it or don't believe in it. Because words have an effect. As that incident which is famous, where that wali of Allah tabaraka wa ta'ala, he was reading and blowing. So one philosopher, he said that, what can this blowing help? So he looked at him and said, you donkey, you idiot, you foolish person. So now this philosopher suddenly now got very hot and angry, and he's all puffed up and he wants to hit and punch. So he said, what's the problem? He said, how can you call me such kind of things, and how can you label me with such kind of titles? He said, but I only mentioned a few words, idiot, stupid, foolish, mad, donkey. And these few words got you so puffed up and angry, and your temperature went high. So if the words of man can have such kind of effect, the kalam of Allah Ta'ala cannot have effect. When the word of man can have such kind of effect, that if instead of idiot and foolish and stupid, if I called you Allamatuddhar, and if I called you philosopher of the time and scientist of the age, if I called you that, then you would have been smiling and hugging me and embracing me. And so words, what else was it but words? So if words of man can have such effect, then the kalam of Allah tabaraka wa ta'ala, it won't have an effect. So after reading some of those masnoon things from the Hadith Sharif, when I blow on the child, finish, the temperature goes away within seconds, the temperature is gone, that fever is gone, that spewing is gone. Now what was it? So if we believe in Nazr-e-Bad, that there is such a thing as Nazr-e-Bad, bad nazar, so then what is the problem in believing that there's good nazar? If bad nazar can cause these type of problems, then will good nazar not change something? He says that good nazar will change the kafir into a Muslim, and that good nazar will make the fasiq and fajir and sinful person into a pious and righteous servant of Allah Ta'ala. That is the effect of those nazars. But they don't have effect sometimes immediately. It takes a bit of time. But that nazar does not go in vain. So sometimes it's just that attendance of that, and Allah Ta'ala creates the conditions for a change in that person's life. Allah Ta'ala creates the conditions. Don't worry, all this is zikrullah also. It's not only to say subhanallah, subhanallah is zikrullah. This is also zikrullah which you are listening to. I mentioned in some majlis or the other in the past of different incidents of this nature, where on one occasion a person, he heard from the music whilst he was dancing with this girl, then he hears from the music, fear Allah, fear Allah, fear Allah. And he got a shock of his life, and he stopped
and then he walked out and all the details that go with it. And alhamdulillah, after that he brought changes in his life. There's another person who was a musician, and he too, it was on one occasion where from the music he heard the same thing. Fear Allah, change your life. Fear Allah, change your life. And those days we had a wazukhana here on the left hand side here. So it was Zohar time. And this person came with his hands also shaky. And you could see that he was in a different state. But he came and his hair also was right up to his shoulders.

Ade, it was a little early before Zuhr, and then we sat there, just two of us, and after talking to him, I gave him some nasiha. Then he said, look, Allah Ta'ala loves you so dearly. Allah Ta'ala loves you so dearly that right from the devil's mouth he is giving you hidayat. If Allah Ta'ala did not love you, you wouldn't have heard such a thing from there. So you can see how Allah Ta'ala loves you. All you need is a little bit of himmat and courage, and alhamdulillah, those few words and those few nasihats and that little bit of advices. Afterwards he started attending the programs. He's in a different city, or in fact he's left the country now, he's in a different place. But just after a few days, this person, mashallah, had a nice beard, and his life changed totally. So we can't look down upon anybody. But what I was saying is that Allah Ta'ala then creates the conditions for the person's hidayat, and we don't know what it was. Like this sister that I'm now going to read the letter of, just she heard some zikr of ours over the receiver at the madrasa now and again, casually, once in a while she must have heard it, and it went into the ears. Allah Ta'ala, Allah, Allah, kaisa pyara naam hai, aashiqo ka meena aur jaam hai. Now that had settled into her heart and into her mind and into her head. Allah Allah kaisa pyara naam hai. Although she didn't change her life, and she was not a regular person, or she was not really attending programs, and she was still in her old modern style and enjoying the music and enjoying all the other haram. But this is afterwards what happens. She states, my name is so and so. I am the mother of so and so. I spoke to you last night over the phone regarding the casino incident. Now here's my story. And I mentioned to her that I would like to state this for the benefit of others in the majlis. She says, my sister and they came down from Johannesburg. Now as I stated that this woman, or this sister, is not one of those regulars who changed her life and all that. It was just that Allah, Allah, kaisa pyara naam hai, one zikr she must have heard, whether over Channel Islam or whatever it may be, or from the madrasa or over the receiver. But she says, my sister and they came down from Johannesburg on New Year's Day. So on Friday night, they wanted us to take them to see the new casino that opened up in Durban. As I mentioned about that manager who declared that the Indian community, they are addictive gamblers, and the only way to lure them there is with providing different kinds of entertainment and facilities, and especially the Muslim market, which is an emerging market. So what do you go there for? You say, just to see. So they wanted to see the new casino that opened up in Durban. My son was dead against it. Now this son of hers is a regular client of ours in this majlis. And he is in this majlis too at present. So my son was dead against it. But anyway, we went. While walking around in the casino, I normally hum any Hindi song that comes to my mind when walking in the bazaars or like that too. So whilst walking in the casino also, I tried to hum one of those Hindi songs, song tunes. Maybe she must be listening to so much of Hindi songs that when she's walking also, she's always humming the same thing. So in the casino also, she tried to hum one of those tunes because she knew so many different songs. So she tried to get one of those song tunes onto her lips. But as hard as I tried, the only thing that came was, Allah, Allah, kaisa pyara naam hai, aashiqo ka meena aur jaam hai. Your voice was ringing, she said. Allah Allah kaisa pyara naam hai, aashiqo ka meena aur jaam hai. No matter how much I tried, but it was still Allah Allah kaisa pyara naam hai. I was shocked and said to myself, Toba toba astaghfirullah. How can I utter Allah Ta'ala's name in a place like this?

Now she's saying, Toba, Toba, how can I be taking Allah Ta'ala's name in a casino? How can I utter Allah Ta'ala's name in a place like this? So I tried to push it out of my mind. But the minute I was dreaming again, it came back. A little lapse and again the same thing. Allah, Allah, kaisa pyara naam hai. I just couldn't get the Hindi tune at that moment, although I knew so many of them. Then on our way out, I tried to put a 10-rand note into one of the machines just for the fun of it. Now these are our words, just for the fun of it. And this is exactly what I mentioned so many times in my bayans, that we take our little children and we go there to the casinos and then we say there's a 10-rand. Just, you two can just play on one of those machines just for the fun of it. Now can sin be for the fun and pleasure? And then that fun, what afterwards, when it becomes an addiction, then those same parents who took those children, then they say, Maulana, please give some taweez, Maulana, make dua. My son has become an addictive gambler and he's wasted so much of money. But we took them for the fun of it, just to show them what it is like. And we make them stand by those machines. And when somebody clicks a jackpot and thousands of rands come out, then this person also, the saliva flows. That the day my mother, father are not around, I will also come and try. Allah Ta'ala give us hidayat. So she put a 10-rand note into one of the machines for the fun of it. Surprisingly, the machine rejected the money. So now first it was Allah, Allah, kaisa pyara naam, and now the machine rejected that money, threw it out. I tried turning it in different ways and directions, and it still rejected it. I then tried a couple of different machines, because I thought that there was something wrong with this particular one. But the same thing happened. It just won't accept the note. Change the note, it won't accept. Change the machine, it won't accept. I told my sisters, that's a sign, let's get out of here. And guess what? As soon as we walked out of the casino, the same Hindu songs and tunes came back onto my mind. When we got home, I started telling my son, but first he got very upset and he refused to listen anything about the casino. So I said to him, why don't you listen to what happened to me there? When I related the incident to him, he was thrilled and said that he is going to tell you about it and you will be very pleased and you would even mention it in one of your majlises. Alhamdulillah, look, if Allah tabaraka wa ta'ala wants to give hidayat, then this is how it comes. That just listening to that on some occasion casually, Allah, Allah, kaisa pyara naam hai. But Allah ta'ala did not want this sister to get trapped in that sin or to become addicted. Allah ta'ala wanted to give this person the tawfiq of tawbah. Then this what had stuck in the mind, alhamdulillah, became the means. But if these type of incidents happen every day to everybody, then there'll be no test left. Then where is the test left? If Allah Ta'ala has an angel, that the moment you go to the casino, it gives you such a tight slap that you begin to see stars in daytime. So then which person will go there? If Allah Ta'ala's angel with his invisible hand, if Hazrat Jibreel alayhi salatu wasalam could take the land of Sodom and Gomorrah just on the tip of his wing right up and turn it upside down. So if he had Jibreel alayhi salatu wasalam giving one tight slap to all those that go casino, will anybody go there? But these type of incidents now and again, they occur as hidayat for others also. As I mentioned, that youngster, this is what he saw or he heard from that music, fear Allah, fear Allah. And then another person, a young person who had given up his drugs and vices, but once again, Shaitan and Nafs and his friends dragged him into one of those rave clubs. And he writes that as soon as I entered the rave club, everyone that was dancing there to me was appearing like a big, huge python that was dancing. He says, I tried my very best to look at them as some kind of human beings, but there was nothing but like huge snakes that were dancing. So I bolted from the door again.
And another person that entered, he says, the moment I entered, of course he too had made tawbah and istighfar from his sins. But again, it's his friends. They say, friends, and I keep saying, who is your friend? You've got to check very carefully. The friend is a friend if he is concerned about your welfare, about your happiness, about your progress in life, about your connection with Allah Ta'ala, about your goodness in this world, in the qabr, in the akhirat, then that is a friend. So nevertheless, this friends again took him there, his friends. He says, as soon as I entered, what I saw there was nothing but pigs. The whole rave club was filled with nothing but pigs. And he says, I try my level best again, as that other person says. He says, I try to go in, but I just can't go in because it's, I can just see pigs inside there. And he says, I dashed out. So Allah Ta'ala made it a means of hidayat for him, that because he had attended some programs or the other, Allah Ta'ala made it a zariya of his salvation and protection, that he looked inside there and he saw nothing but pigs there. One person who had given up his filthy TV viewing, one day he says the parents were gone out, and again I thought this is a good opportunity, and the video was there, and that film was also there. So he goes to put it on, it just doesn't get on. He tries everything, and he says that I tried the plugs, I tried this, I tried that, everything I checked out, but it just won't get on. And afterwards he said, when they came back and they put it on, it was on. So I said, you must make shukr of Allah Ta'ala, that this is an acceptance of those du'as in which we say, oh Allah, create a barrier between me and sins. Put the hatred of sins into my heart. And don't let me go anywhere near it. So sometimes Allah Ta'ala accepts that du'a and creates this type of condition. But again, this won't happen every day and to every person. Otherwise, there will be no test. There will be no test after that. Where will be the test of taqwa then? I could not help it, but as I mentioned, that this is also zikrullah. So we must make dua that Allah Tabaraka wa Ta'ala protect us from all the fitnas, and especially these fitnas which are at our doorsteps. They are the ones bearing the azab of Allah Tabaraka wa Ta'ala. May Allah Ta'ala give me, give you, and the entire ummah the tawfiq of amal. Wa akhiru da'wana anil hamdulillahi rabbil alameen. We'll have just a few minutes of zikr and we'll make dua. Namaz will be 5-10 minutes late, inshaAllah.

0: 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Oh Allah, like beggars we have extended our begging bowls before you. Oh my Allah, you attach these begging bowls to our bodies so that we may extend them before you any part of the day or night. Oh Allah, the more we extend this begging bowl before you, the more happy and pleased you become. If we don't extend it before you, you become displeased. Oh Allah, human beings become angry if we have to extend begging bowls before them. But oh Allah, you become extremely pleased if we extend this begging bowls before you. Ya Allah, we are confessing before you. We are indeed your very sinful servants. Day and night, O my Allah, we have used your very ni'mats for your disobedience. Ya Allah, the great and precious ni'mat of sight we used for your disobedience. The great ni'mat of hearing we used for your disobedience. Allah, the great ni'mat and bounty of speech we used for your disobedience. Our hands, O Allah, for your disobedience. Our feet walked to so much of haram places, O my beloved Allah. O Allah, our wealth we use in so much of haram places. Oh my Allah, forgive each and every one of us. We are extremely sinful servants of yours. But oh Allah, you dearly love forgiveness of the sins of sinners. Oh my Allah, there is no one to forgive our sins besides you. Ya Allah, you dearly love the forgiveness of sins. Forgive each and every one of us. Forgive our sisters. Forgive our brothers. Oh Allah, forgive our parents. Forgive our wives and children. Forgive the entire ummah of Rasulullah sallallahu alayhi wasallam. Oh my beloved Allah, we are confessing before you. We are not justifying any of our sins, oh Allah. We know that it is because of our sins that we are suffering all over the world. Oh my beloved Allah. Oh my Rahim Allah, Oh my Kareem Allah, you can change the condition of hearts. If you wish to give hidayat, Oh Allah, from the devil's mouth too you can give hidayat. Oh Allah, if you want to give hidayat, then from the music our brother hears, fear Allah, fear Allah. Oh my beloved Allah, hidayat is in your hands. Oh my Allah, we are seeking hidayat from you. Ya Allah, we want to become your friends. We want to become your walis. Nafs and shaitan do not want us to come anywhere near you. Oh my beloved Allah, nafs and shaitan want to drag us down the gutters. Nafs and shaitan want to see us humiliated and disgraced. Nafs and shaitan want to see us, oh my beloved Allah, in extreme embarrassment and shame. Oh my beloved Allah, when the names of Muslims appear in newspapers, in fraud, in drink, in gamble, in drugs, oh Allah, when it appears visiting prostitute quarters, oh my beloved Allah, at that time, how much of injury and pain we must be causing to our Rasul sallallahu alayhi wa sallam when he is informed of the condition of that ummah for whom he cried so much, for whom so much of his blood was shed. Allah, when he is informed that that ummah in casinos, in discos, in theatres, in cinemas, in rave clubs, in drugs, in prostitute quarters, in music and in all kinds of vices. Ha, mere Allah, that Nabi who stood whole night for us in prayer till his feet swelled, that Nabi, thorns were placed in his path. Oh Allah, that Nabi who was stoned until he fell unconscious. Allah, that Nabi, when he went into sajda, intestines of animals placed on his back. Allah, that Nabi whose only concern was the ummah. Allah, how much of pain we are causing to him, especially in Makkah Mukarramah and Madinah Tayyibah, when our hajis, oh Allah, and when those who are residents there, few meters away from the Rauza Mubarak, and few meters away from the Kaabatullah, when they watch the filth on the television screens, and when they listen to the filthy music, and when they read the filthy literature, where Allah, how much of injury and pain we must be causing. Ay vere Allah, forgive us. Ay Allah, forgive us. Give us hidayat. How long are we going to walk as munafiqs on this earth? Ay Allah, bless us with your ma'rifat. Bless us with your yaqeen. Bless us with your muhabbat. Bless us with your muhabbat. Bless us with the love of Rasulullah sallallahu alayhi wa sallam. Oh Allah, change the condition of our hearts. Purify our hearts of malice. Purify our hearts of greed. Purify our hearts of envy and jealousy. Purify our hearts of arrogance. Purify our hearts of evil passions and desires. Ay Allah, those hearts of the believers, ay mere pyare khuda, the hearts of the believers used to be filled with your remembrance, with your muhabbat, with tawakkul in you, with zuhud in, and with qanaat, and with taqwa, and with shukr and sabr. Ay Allah, today our hearts are filled with all kinds of vices. Ay Allah, change the condition of our hearts. Oh Allah, you have the power to change. You change the hearts of the Sahaba-e-Kiram. They were from the Kuffar and the Mushrikeen. They were from the Yahud and the Nasara. They were from the Munafiqeen. But when you blessed them with a change of life, when they accepted Islam and Iman, oh Allah, they became radiyallahu anhum wa radwan. Ay Allah, tere liye kya mushkil hai? Hamari zindagi ko badal dena. Oh Allah, what is it difficult for you to change the direction of our lives? Allah, take us on the road that leads to you. Take us on the road that leads to Rasulullah sallallahu alayhi wa sallam. Take us on the road that leads to Jannat. Oh Allah, distance us from the road that leads to hell. Distance us from the road that leads to nafs and shaitan. Nafs and shaitan, dono ne milkar hai kiya hai mujhko tabah. Nafs and shaitan, dono ne milkar hai kiya hai mujhko tabah. Ay mere maula, meri madad kar, chahta hoon main teri pana. Oh Allah, nafs and shaitan have ganged up, and oh Allah, they have brought destruction upon me. Oh my beloved Allah, nafs and shaitan have ganged up against me. Oh Allah, protect me from the attacks of nafs and shaitan. Ya Allah, bless us all with long life. Bless our children with long life. Oh Allah, protect our iman. Oh Allah, protect our Islam. Oh Allah, there's no security except your security. 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Ya Allah, protect our iman. 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Oh Allah, protect the entire ummat of Rasulullah sallallahu alayhi wa sallam. Ay mere pyare khuda, hum sabko sehat de, hume afiyat de, hume salamati de. Ay Allah, tera qurb de, teri marifat de, tera yaqeen de. Oh Allah, bless us with tawakkul in you. Bless us with trust in you. Bless us with faith in you. Bless us with your closeness. Put the hatred of sins into our hearts. Put the hatred of sins into our hearts. Oh my Allah, how long are we going to remain the friends of nafs and shaitan? Ay mere Allah, they are our declared enemies. Ya Allah, put the hatred of sins into our hearts. Ya Allah, create a barrier between us and sins. Ya Allah, create a barrier between us and sins. Ay mere pyare khuda, give us the tawfiq to do good deeds. Allah, give us the tawfiq to make namaz 5 times a day. Give us the tawfiq to fast in Ramadan, to pay zakat, to go for hajj if farz, to fulfill the rights of our parents, the rights of our children, the rights of our wives, the rights of our neighbors, the rights of everyone, Muslim or non-Muslim. Oh Allah, give us the tawfiq to pay back to whomsoever, whatever is due. Ay mere pyare khuda, protect us and safeguard us from all the fitnas. The fitnas are lashing at us from all sides. The fitnas from our right, fitnas from our left, fitnas from in front of us, fitnas from behind us, and fitnas pouring from the satellites above us. Ay mere pyare khuda, give us the tawfiq to distance ourselves from sins. Ya Allah, give us sukoon in our hearts. Give us peace of mind, give us tranquility, give us serenity, give us joy, give us happiness, give us contentment, give us satisfaction. Bless us with barakat in our risk and sustenance, barakat in our lives, barakat in our homes, barakat in our time. Oh Allah, bless us with barakat in every ni'mat that you bless us with. Ya Allah, the enemies of Islam have ganged up. Ya Allah, their coalitions and alliances have been formed. Ya Allah, you are the one who can destroy those coalitions and alliances. Ya Allah, either give them hidayat, bless them with Islam, bless them with Iman, give them a change of heart, let them see the reality, O Allah. O Allah, bless them with your ma'rifat. But O Allah, if they have become stubborn, they have become obstinate, and they have made up their minds that they will not change, then O Allah, destroy them like you destroyed the Aad and Samud. O Allah, shake the ground beneath their feet. Allah, shake the ground beneath their feet. O Allah, send against them gale force winds. Send against them earthquakes and tremors. O Allah, send against them rain. O Allah, send against them your forces. O Allah, assist and help the Mujahideen. Assist and help the Mujahideen. O Allah, help them with the angels as you help the Sahaba-i-Kiram. Ey mere pyare Khuda, either give hidayat to the enemies of Islam, and if not, then O my beloved Allah, destroy their coalitions and alliances. Create division and disunity among their ranks. O Allah, protect the Mujahideen of Islam. O Allah, protect all the Muslim governments. O Allah, give hidayat to the rulers of those Muslim governments. Ey mere pyare Khuda, tu hifazat farma. Allah, Afghanistan ki hifazat farma. Palestine ki hifazat farma. Allah, Iraq ki hifazat farma. Ey mere pyare Khuda, Kashmir ki hifazat farma. Allah, musalmana ne Kashmir ki hifazat farma. Allah, jahan kahi bhi musalman pareshan hai, unki pareshaniyon ko dur farma. Ey Allah, tu musalmanon ki madad aur nusrat farma. O Allah, we have gone weak in our actions and our deeds, but you haven't gone weak, O my Allah. You are the same Allah that was in the battle of Badr. You are the same Allah that was in Uhud. You are the same Allah that was in Khandaq. Ey mere pyare Khuda, aaj bhi tu wahi Khuda hai. Aaj bhi tu wahi qudrat wala Khuda hai. Allah, you are that same powerful almighty Allah. Ey mere pyare Allah, we have gone weak, you have not gone weak. Allah, change the condition. Ey Allah, mere Allah, change our conditions also. Mere pyare Allah, ek din marna hai, aakhir maut hai. We have to leave this world whether we like it or not. Daily we are reading in the newspapers and we are hearing, oh my Allah, young, fit and healthy people are suddenly departing from this world. Mere Allah, there's so much of crime, there's so much of hold-ups and murders and killings. Ey mere pyare Allah, give us the tawfiq to remain ever ready, oh my beloved Allah, to face death whenever it comes in a state that you are pleased with us. Don't let the angel of death, O Allah, find us in a prostitute quarters. Don't let the angel of death find us in a cinema or a theater. Don't let the angel of death visit us in a disco. Don't let the angel of death, O my Allah, visit us in some place where we are committing adultery or fornication. Ey mere Allah, or popping drugs in our mouth, or a bottle of wine in our hand. O Allah, courting with some girl and indulging in some illicit love relationship, or with some filthy magazine or novel in our hands. We just don't know when the heart will stop beating and when the person will depart. Oh my Allah, don't let us be in any kind of sin. When the time of our death comes, it has been a state that you are pleased with us. Allah, take us away in a state that you are pleased with us. Oh Allah, our parents, brothers and sisters, family members, whoever have passed away, Ya Allah, bless them with Jannatul Firdaus. Allah, bless them with Jannatul Firdaus. And when our time of departure comes, ay mere Allah, take us to Madina Tayyiba. Give us shahadat in Madina Tayyiba. Bless us with death in Madina Tayyiba. Allah, at the time of our death, show us some tajah, so that our soul comes dancing towards you. Where Allah bless us with burial in Jannatul Baqi. Where Allah, and if it is not Muqaddar there, wherever it may be, let it be in a state that you are pleased with us. Allah, jo bimar hai, unko shifa ata farma. Those who are sick and ailing, give them cure. Those who are in financial difficulties and problems, remove their difficulties, O Allah. Bless them with plentiful of halal risk and sustenance. Those who are depressed, O Allah, bless them with joy and happiness. Those families that are disunited, O Allah, unite their hearts. Unite the hearts of parents and children. Unite the hearts of brothers and sisters. Unite the hearts of family members. Unite the hearts of the entire ummat of Rasulullah sallallahu alaihi wasallam. Allah, puri ummat ko ek bana de aur nek bana de. Allah, Rasul Pak sallallahu alaihi wasallam, all the duas that he made for us, Ya Allah, bless us with all the goodness that he asked for us. Ya Allah, all the good works of deen which are taking place, accept them. Tabligh o da'wat ki mehnat qubool farma. Ijtemaat ko qubool farma. Ey Allah, khanqah ki mehnat qubool farma. 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Ey Allah, Nabi Pak sallallahu alaihi wasallam, especially in these days, O Allah, when people are proceeding for Hajj, oh my beloved Allah, comes before our eyes Mina, Arafat, Muzdalifa, Kaabatullah, Rose Mubarak, where Allah, Nabi alayhi salatu wasalam, on that occasion of Hajj, all his life, O Allah, he made duas for him, especially in Hajjatul Wida, with his 124,000 companions, each and every one of them a shining star, each and every one of them with a purified heart. O Allah, when we go for Hajj, we say Labbaik, but O Allah, we don't respond to your ahkam. Oh my Allah, even in Makkah Mukarrama and Madina Tayyiba, we indulge in sins. But oh Allah, when they said labbaik, what a labbaik that must have been. In the company of my Nabi sallallahu alayhi wasallam, when they said labbaik, Allahumma labbaik, labbaik la sharika laka labbaik, innal hamda wa ni'mata laka wal mulk, la sharika lak. Ha, my Allah, when my Prophet sallallahu alayhi wasallam, when my beloved Nabi sallallahu alayhi wasallam in his ihram, when he called out the labbaik, Allahumma labbaik, ha, my Allah, even the angels must have teared at that time. Where Allah, the angels will never witness again a gathering of that nature. 124,000 companions in the leadership of my beloved Rasul sallallahu alayhi wasallam. Allah, on that occasion, all the du'as that he made for us. Allah, after kissing the Hajr Aswad, the du'as that he made for us. Allah, the du'as that he made at the Muqam Ibrahim. Allah, the du'as that he made in Mataf. The du'as that he made after touching the Rukne Yamani. The du'as that he made under the Mizab-e Rahmat. The du'as that he made in Hatweem. The du'as that he made at the Multazam for sinful ones like us. Oh Allah, the du'as that he made behind the Muqam-e Ibrahim. The du'as that he made after drinking Zamzam. The du'as that he made Safa and Marwa. The du'as that he made in Mina. And the du'as that he made for us, oh Allah, in Arafat. From Zuhur till Maghrib. Oh Allah, we get tired after a few minutes of du'a. And that beloved Nabi, masoom and sinless, from Zuhur till Maghrib, he is extending his hands and begging for us, begging for us, begging for us. Oh my Allah, ya Allah, the du'as that he made in Muzdalifa. Allah, all the goodness that he asked for us, bless us with that goodness, bless our children with that goodness, bless our wives with that goodness, bless our families with that goodness, bless the ummah with that goodness, and from all the mischief and fitnas and corruption that my beloved Nabi sallallahu alayhi wasallam asked for protection. Oh Allah, protect us, protect our wives and children, and protect the entire ummah of Rasulullah sallallahu alayhi wa sallam. Where Allah, Nabi Paak sallallahu alayhi wa sallam ke sadqe mein humari duao ko qubool kar le. 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Bless us with the best of this world and the best of Akhirah. Bless us with the best of this world and the best of Akhirah. Don't deprive us of the goodness of this world and the goodness of Akhirah. Give us the himmat and courage and the strength of lions against our nafs and shaitan. Give us the himmat to throw out from our homes and our lives all the filth that has come into our lives and our homes. Mere Allah, sab ko tu nek bana de, sab ko tu behtareen zindagi ata farma. Bless us with a life of peace and happiness and contentment and satisfaction. 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
1: 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madrasa and those listening over receivers, we'll try and complete this story that we have been discussing. Hazrat Muhammad ibn Hussein Baghdadi Rahmatullah Ali, a very great saintly figure, a great personality from Baghdad. So he purchased one slave girl, and in those days, as I explained, slavery was in vogue. Some of those slaves were very, very pious people, but they were ill-treated because of them being slaves. Islam came, gave them rights. So many Sahaba-e-Kiram radiallahu anhu ajma'in, they purchased slaves and freed them. And those who did keep them, because there was wisdom at that time in retaining this slavery which was in vogue. Millions of people were slaves. Now if Islam had straight away ordered that everyone must be freed, where are they going to go? What are they going to eat? How are they going to live? Where are they going to find accommodation, shelter? So immediately they were not told that release and free every slave. Those who had slaves, they were told, look after them, feed them what you eat, clothe them what you wear, give them accommodation, treat them in a humane manner. So they were much more happier to be slaves than being freed people. But then for many, many reasons, they were encouraged to free them. Now the usools and the principles governing this slavery, they are there in the books of jurisprudence, but we are not discussing that. What we are saying, that when he purchased this slave girl and he brought her, he found her to be an extremely pious young girl, very, very knowledgeable, someone that had great love and liking for the awliya of the time. She even had the knowledge of those awliya from Baghdad. She even mentioned their names when she was asked that who are those people that she knows from Baghdad. And then she recited some poetry, which also we have discussed. NH2211. Please remove your cup. Then when she asked Hazrat Hussain Baghdadi Rahmatullah Ali, that where he was from, and when she gave the names of those people that she knew, one of them that she mentioned was Hazrat Hussain Baghdadi Rahmatullah Ali. Now, so she knew that he was a great reciter of the Quran Sharif, a very beautiful reciter of the Quran Sharif. Very, very beautiful recitation. So she requested him to recite. Every time that he recited an ayat of the Quran Sharif, this little girl, young girl, but she collapses. She goes into a state of unconsciousness. He sprinkles some water over her, she gains consciousness. Then again he tells her, she again tells him to read. He starts recitation again. Now some of the ayat and verses that he recited, we discussed in the last two majalis. We will now proceed further from where we had left off. And of course that dua that she recited or made, which is found in other books also, where she says that, Ilahi la tu'azibni fa inni. And if my memory serves me right, it is one of the du'as of Hazrat Abu Bakr Siddiq radiallahu ta'ala. But she said, Ilahi la tu'azibni fa inni muqirrum billazi qad kana minni. Do not punish me, O Allah, for I am acknowledging my mistakes. I'm just giving you the explanation that I'm acknowledging my mistakes. I am acknowledging my weakness, my shortcoming. Now it does not mean that these great Sahaba-e-Kiram radiallahu anhu ajma'een, all the great Tabi'een, Tabi'een, the Awliya-e-Siddiqeen, when they say that, it does not mean that they were sinful. Sometimes we have a total misunderstanding that if the person is saying that, then he must be speaking the truth. Hazrat Maulana Rashid Ahmad Sahib Gangohi Rahmatullah Ali, he said that, I am the lowest amongst you. I consider myself as the lowest amongst all of you. Now all the students, Now he's telling them that I consider myself the lowest. So one of the students, he said, well, if he's saying that, so then he must be truthful. He can't be speaking a lie. Because if he's speaking a lie, then he cannot be a pious person. And if he is speaking the truth, so then what is the purpose of studying under him when he is the lowest? So then somebody explained to him that what they mean is that if you have to look at the azmat of Allah tabaraka wa ta'ala, then these people consider themselves to be totally nothing, absolutely nothing. They annihilate themselves because the azmat of Allah tabaraka wa ta'ala is before them all the time. I gave one example before also that if a person is flying high in the air and he is on 30,000 feet above sea level, so if he's going to look down, then he will say, I am very, very high in the air. But if he looks up, then there's somebody at 90, there's somebody at 120, and there's someone that has landed on the moon, and somebody that's going even further. So then he will realize that looking at those people that are higher than himself, that 30,000 is nothing. And looking at the space above that, then what is 30,000? If the moon is 240,000 miles away from the earth, so what is 30,000 feet above sea? Nothing. So they look above Allah tabaraka wa ta'ala's azmat, his greatness. They don't look at those little wazifas that they read and some zikr, tilawat, ibadat that they make. That is why they say we are absolutely nothing, or we are insignificant. So that is what he said, Ilahi la tu'azibni. O Allah, do not punish me, for inni muqirrum billazi qad kana minni. I am not one of those that denies, I am not azmat, his greatness. They don't look at those little wazifas that they read and some zikr, tilawat, ibadat that they make. That is why they say we are absolutely nothing, or we are insignificant. So that is what he said, Ilahi la tu'azibni. O Allah, do not punish me, for inni muqirrum billazi qad kana minni. I am not one of those that denies. I am not one of those that is in a state of denial, as we say. I am acknowledging my weakness. I am acknowledging my sins. Now, they committed no sins, but they say that we are acknowledging our sins. That means they realize that we cannot really do justice to that ibadat. How can we do justice? Allah tabaraka wa ta'ala's zaat is azim. He said, how many of my mistakes and weaknesses, if only you had not forgiven them, then I would have been disgraced. But most of it you have forgiven. People consider me to be very pious and righteous, but I would be the worst amongst mankind if only you do not forgive my sins. After having recited that poetry, which we have already discussed, I'm not going into the details. Then she collapsed. Again she collapsed. Her taluk with Allah tabaraka wa ta'ala was such that she could not take that pain. Her heart was filled with love of Allah and His Rasul sallallahu alayhi wa sallam, which we cannot even understand. But this time when she collapsed, as Hussein Baghdadi Rahmatullah Alayhi says, that this time when she collapsed, she passed away. Death came upon her. Now a person asking that you must read this verse, read that verse, making tawbah, making istighfar, and then in that state passing away, that itself shows that what kind of mubarak death that must have been. So he says, when she collapsed and passed away, her death filled me with great sorrow. I went to the marketplace to buy some material for her burial, but when I returned, I found that the body had already been wrapped in green covering. He went to buy material to give her kafan. Says, when he returned, found that the body is already wrapped, as if somebody gave her ghusl and gave her kafan. And the kafan was also fragrantly scented and ready for burial. She was ready for burial. On the green kafan, which is reminiscent of the dress of the people of paradise, two lines were brightly written. In the first line was written, La ilaha illallah, Muhammadur Rasulullah. That was written in one line on that green coffin, which had come from Jannat. Which angels clothed her and gave her coffin, nobody knows. And in the second line was written, Allah, Inna awliya Allahi la khawfun alayhim wa la hum yahzanoon. Verily the friends of Allah tabaraka wa ta'ala, they shall have no fear and they shall have no grief. Day of Qiyamah, no grief, no sorrow, no worry, nothing. Under the shade of the throne of Allah tabaraka wa ta'ala, they shall reside. They'll be told to enter into Jannat. Ya ayyatuhan nafsul mutmainna irji'i ila rabbike raziyatan marziya fadkhuli fi ibadi wadkhuli jannati. So now this young girl

She's already clothed. She's been already given kafan. It is very clear that no human being has brought that kafan. It is very clear that this ayat also, nobody engraved or wrote with their own hands. Of course, there are certain things that we must understand, that these are incidents which have been recorded. But when it comes to Sharia, then there are certain things that we are not allowed to do. Now here a person did not write with his own hands on the kafan and they said, now we're going to take this girl and bury her in the and put sand on that ayat of the Quran Sharif. He did not mean that. Afterwards, whether they removed the top part of the kafan because she had other sheets also covering her, we don't know. But for us, there was a time here in South Africa also, and alhamdulillah, many places now they have changed. Otherwise, over the janaza there used to be that cloth, and it used to have ayat of the Quran Sharif written on it. Inna lillahi wa inna ilayhi raji'un, and other ayat. Now people that used to handle that, we know that many of them sometimes are not in a state of wuzu. And then again, when the burial is taking place, they remove it from the top of that janaza, and then they throw it like that to this person, and that person throw it to the next person, and he throws it back into the van and into the hearse. Now all that was disrespect for the ayat of the Quran Sharif. So therefore people had to be educated that you should not write ayat of the Quran Sharif on those cloths that are covering the janazas. Now here this kafan came from Jannat. Allah tabaraka wa ta'ala wanted to show the high position of this woman, and who knows that the moment they placed her in the qabr, what happened to that kafan, or did they remove it? Now that is not mentioned. But being a person who was a very great alim and a very great scholar, then obviously it is expected that it could have been removed before the burial. So this was just by the way. So the second ayat was Ala inna awliya Allah, the friends of Allah tabaraka wa ta'ala, la khawfun alayhim wa la hum yahzanun, no fear and no grief upon them. Allah tabaraka wa ta'ala's friendship, Allah tabaraka wa ta'ala says Ala, or Allah ta'ala says in awliya'uhu illa al-muttaqoon. Who are the friends of Allah tabaraka wa ta'ala? Those people who have got taqwa, they alone are the walis of Allah tabaraka wa ta'ala. Allah ta'ala in the same ayat after that says Alladhina amanu wa kanu yattaqoon. These two sifat, the two attributes, iman and taqwa. When a person has that, then he's got the wilayat of Allah tabaraka wa ta'ala. Now look at Allah tabaraka wa ta'ala's favor upon us. A person would not like to make, if he's a king, then he doesn't want to make friends with just any ordinary person selling onions, potatoes, tomatoes, or is sweeping the street, or the person is a very poor person with patched clothes. He doesn't want to make friends with him. He wants to always make friends with the person who is booted, suited. That is the one he wants to make friends with. And the person who's got big buildings, big properties, great assets, oil wells, kingdoms. Do they want to make friendship with those type of people? They don't want to make friendship with just any ordinary person on the street. Allah tabaraka wa ta'ala, He has kept His wilayat open to everybody, irrespective of whether that person has got a cent in his pocket or he hasn't got. Whether the person is a millionaire and a billionaire, or whether the person is just an ordinary simple laborer. Whether the person is living in a palace, or whether the person is living in a hut, or is living in a shack. Whether the person is black, or whether he is white. Whether the person is strong, or he is weak. Irrespective of what condition that person is in, from the material point of view. Allah tabaraka wa ta'ala says, my wilayat and my friendship is open for everybody. Come with two sifat, come with two attributes, iman and taqwa. And these two things are such that for which you don't require money. You don't require money. Look at it across the board, the poorest of the poor.
he can have iman and he can have taqwa. And the richest of the rich, he can have iman and he can have taqwa. That is our Allah. That nobody can say that this discrimination and this segregation and this favoritism business, nothing like that. Allah tabaraka wa ta'ala kept that door open for his wilayat. Allah tabaraka wa ta'ala becoming the wali of an ordinary person who could be a street sweeper, but he's got piety, he's got taqwa, and he's got iman. Allah ta'ala says, he's my friend. Allah ta'ala is prepared to put that taj of wilayat on our heads. And he is saying that I'm prepared to become, make you my friend. But the only condition is have iman. And iman also must not be just the knowledge of iman. This is Maulana Anwar Shah Kashmiri Rahmatullah Alayhi. He said, ek hai janna aur ek hai manna. One is to know and one is to obey. So as far as knowledge is concerned of iman, we all know. What is iman? We'll say iman is that the person makes tasdeeq. Of what? Amantu billahi wa malaikatihi wa kutubihi wa rusulihi. Now all that we will read it out. Iman e mujmal, iman e mufassal. Now that is knowing what iman is. And now that is not what is required. What is required is a true conviction and belief in that which we are terming as basis of iman. The person must truly believe in that. The person who truly believes in the existence of Allah Ta'ala as an all-seeing, all-hearing, all-knowing Allah before whom we have to stand on the day of judgment and account for our deeds and actions, then can he commit fraud? Can the person be stealing? Can the person be committing adultery, fornication? Can the person be just committing all kinds of sins and vices? Yes, sometime accidentally the person, nafs and shaitan overpowers him and he fell into that trap. So then he doesn't remain complacent and satisfied. He doesn't stage, he doesn't express any kind of happiness in that state of sin. He makes so much of tawbah and istighfar that even the angels of Allah tabaraka wa ta'ala begin crying. That is how he makes istighfar. Oh, Allah tabaraka wa ta'ala says, enough my servant, enough, I have forgiven you. That's how he then makes istighfar. Look at the istighfar and tawbah of the sahaba e kiram radiyallahu anhu majma'in. How many incidents there are there. So Allah tabaraka wa ta'ala, this is what he wants, that obedience. Accidents can take place. Person is driving very, very carefully and suddenly he just dozes off and an accident can take place. Or somebody comes and hits into him. So that is different. But to be negligent, to be indifferent, ghaflat, the major weakness and sickness of our time is ghaflat, indifference, negligence, unconcern. The person committing sin is not even concerned that my Allah is watching, or he is not even concerned about what the people will say. He brags about his sin, he advertises his sin, he sits openly in the cinemas, rave club, discos where they are photographing him and his pictures appear in the newspapers and the person is unconcerned. This ghaflat is a sickness. That's why I always say that this ghaflat is a hen which lays a lot of eggs. All the other eggs are laid by this hen of ghaflat. The person, whether he's in disco, cinema, theatre, rave club, adultery, fornication, these are all the eggs of that ghaflat. Indifference, negligence, unconcern. So Allah tabaraka wa ta'ala is prepared to put the taj, the crown of wilayat, of his friendship onto our heads on just two conditions, iman and taqwa. When the person does amal as-salih, then that is taqwa. So it's not difficult, it's not difficult. And once the person has got Allah tabaraka wa ta'ala's friendship, Allah ta'ala's wilayat, then it does not mean that after that the person will not fall sick, the person won't meet up with accident, the person won't suffer poverty. He could probably go through many, many different kinds of tests and trials. But in our times, Allah ta'ala does not even try it like that. But Allah Ta'ala will give this person that sukoon in the heart, as we have been discussing many, many times.
the person will still enjoy sukoon because he's got that friendship of Allah Tabaraka wa Ta'ala. We haven't heard of any wali of Allah Tabaraka wa Ta'ala committing suicide. Because of poverty, did we hear of any wali committing suicide? Or because he was so depressed with all the worries and problems of the world, or because that person was going through a lot of difficulties and hardships and pain, so therefore he committed suicide. If that was the case, then Hazrat Bilal radiallahu ta'ala anhu should have been the first one. Not one wali of Allah tabaraka wa ta'ala committed suicide because of any kind of test and trial.

iman and taqwa. He says, my friend and I, we picked up the corpse, we recited the funeral prayers, and we buried the body. Now what else could they do? She passed away, so now they took her and they buried her. There we recited Surah Yasin Sharif, and with tears of sorrow upon her death, I returned to my room. After having performed two rakats of Salah, he says, I fell asleep. And in the dream he saw that she was walking in paradise. Now in the dream he sees her walking in paradise. She was dressed in silk and brocade with a crown of pearls on her head. On her feet she had some red ruby-covered shoes, and from her person exuded the most fragrant smell of musk and umber. This is what he sees now, her condition in Jannat, in paradise. Her face shone brighter than the moon and the sun. In the dream I said to her, wait a while, tell me, what is it that you did in your lifetime that Allah Ta'ala gave you this honor? What was that special amal that you made? She was making namaz, she was making zikr, tilawat, and she was reading Quran Sharif. We can, all those things she was doing. Now many a times there is some special amal that the person does, and we'll find in many, many instances a forgiveness of a person on some special amal that the person did. And it's not necessary also that that amal is a very, very great amal. Like that one woman of disrepute, ill repute, she just gave a dog that was dying of thirst some water. She took her leather socks out and put water, pulled up the water from the well, and after that gave it to the dog that was dying of thirst. And the Nabi of the time was informed that Allah Ta'ala forgave this woman because of that. Now was that some great amal that she did? But that does not mean then that after that it is a license now that the people can do all kinds of sins and just look for some dying dog and give some water and you go to Jannat. It doesn't mean that. We have to understand everything. So sometimes the amal is small, but Allah Tabaraka wa Ta'ala loves that amal. In the dream people see that Allah Ta'ala forgave this person for this reason or for that reason. Now there are so many incidents coming to mind, but I don't want to go into that. I want to complete this tonight. So he asked her that, what is that special amal that you made? What was are those actions of yours upon which Allah Ta'ala blessed you with this? She replied that it is the reward for my having loved the poor. I loved the poor. Allah Tabaraka wa Ta'ala is with those who are broken hearted. We're not talking about the professional beggars that run around door to door, or those who are don't work. We're not talking about them. Those who are genuinely poor, they're genuinely in need. They want to earn a livelihood. They want to stand on their feet. They don't want to extend their hands and beg. They do not want to even ask of anyone. They would like to conceal as much as possible their poverty. Now those who love such kind of poor people, now there are so many ahadith, look in the Fazail-e Sadaqat of the Shaykh Zakariya Sahib Rahmatullah Alayh. So those people who love such kind of poor people, so their rewards are very great. Because Allah Tabaraka wa Ta'ala, it is He who distributes the sustenance of people in this world. نَحْنُ قَسَمْنَا بَيْنَهُمْ مَعِيشَتَهُمْ فِي الْحَيَاةِ الدُّنْيَا. It's not that we distribute. So Allah Ta'ala's system is like that, that He gives to the rich so that they give to the poor. Allah Ta'ala gives to the healthy so that they may give to those who are disabled and those who are suffering from other kinds of handicap. Whenever a person is handicapped, that little child who cannot walk, or the child is suffering from other kind of pain and problems and is totally dependent on the parents. Different kinds of sicknesses are in vogue today. Sometimes those children are 15 years of age, 20 years of age, 30 years of age, but the parent has to look after that child. Although they are grown up,

But they are like little children. So many people think that now this is a burden upon us. Or there is an old person in the house. Or the wife and is going through some kind of pain, suffering, and this husband has to take care of her, although she may not be able to take care of him. She's totally dependent on assistance and help instead of she being the one that takes care of the kitchen and the home. At such a time, the person must not feel that he is doing some great favor. Allah Ta'ala then gives him rizq and sustenance so that he takes care of the old, of the handicapped, and of the one that is weak and the one that is sick. Allah Ta'ala gives rizq because of that to those people. So like that, the rich are also given. وَفِي أَمْوَالِهِمْ حَقٌّ لِلسَّائِلِ وَالْمَحْرُومِ. And in their wealth is a share, is a right for those who ask and those who don't ask also. They are deprived means the people, they don't ask. And because they don't ask, people like think that they are insufficiency. So she says, I loved the poor. It's not just a question of just giving some charity, we have to understand. One is love and one is just giving some charity. A person can give charity sometimes. But one is love of the poor, where we don't consider them as being inferior to us. Now, this is a sifat which is only in the awliya siddiqeen. As I explained, that we're not talking about those door-to-door beggars and professionals. We're talking about those who are truly poor, and it is due to circumstances. It is not due to their own doings. So now this love, that means the person does not consider them as being inferior. He considers them as being an assistant to him in getting his jannat. Because if these people were not existing and not in living, if they were not in the society, then where would he have given his zakat? Zakat, which is an ibadat, which is farz, which is obligatory. Now if there were no poor people, and a time will come when people will take the zakat and they will go, but people will say, I don't need it, I got enough. Therefore, I say, before that time comes, give the zakat. So the poor people are in actual fact assisting the rich, because the zakat obligation would not have been fulfilled if they were not living, if they were not existing. So she said, I loved the poor. They don't consider themselves as inferior. In weddings, walimas, other functions, and many different majalis and programs, if some rich people are sitting, or people clothed in very, very nice, bright, shining clothes, so then if some poor person has to just come away and sit there, then they find themselves very uncomfortable. And you even find some people moving away from there. Now that Allah tabaraka wa ta'ala detests, he dislikes. A time could come then when Allah ta'ala snatches it away from that rich person and gives it to the others. Many, many people, they were like that, who at one time were big, big names in society. And then the time came when nobody even knew that they existed. So love of the poor. That in the heart we say, Ya Allah, it is only your ihsan that you gave us a good home, gave us a good car, gave us good clothes, gave us good food. If you had not blessed us with all that, what would have happened if you put us in that person's shoes and put him into our shoes? As a Sheikh Sadi Shirazi Rahmatullah Alayh, he went to one nikah. So his clothes were not very up to date. And they were all the rich people that were sitting there. So they may find themselves uncomfortable. That here's a person who has come with some patch on his clothes and it doesn't seem to fit in with the society. So they ignored him. They didn't even give him to eat. When they were dishing out also, they were dishing out the other side. Nobody was really asking him anything. So he kept quiet and he left. Next time that he went to a wedding, so he wore a nice kurta, nice clothes.
And then he went. When the time came to dish out the food, he picks the morsel up, and instead of putting it in his mouth, he puts on his kurta. Then again, second one, he did like that, and he threw on his kurta. So the people that were sitting there, all those rich people, they said, "You've gone off your head or something. You're supposed to be eating the food, not throwing on your clothes." And then he picks it up again from his kurta and he eats it. But the kurta became messed with that oil and with that food. So he said, "I know very well that this food is supposed to go direct in the mouth. But the last time that I came, because I did not wear good clothes, so nobody bothered about feeding and giving me food. And I was looked down upon. And now today when I wore nice, good, clean clothes and came, so everybody is asking me, 'What about you? Dish out, dish out.' So I'm telling my kurta that they are feeding you. Respect is of you, not me. They are looking at the clothes. So therefore I should feed you because it looks like the respect is for you, not for me." So he was just teaching them a lesson. So she says that this is what I had, one sifat, that I loved the poor. Now in the dream she's saying it. The second sifat that I had, or second quality, or something that I used to do in abundance, is istighfar, seeking forgiveness from Allah tabaraka wa ta'ala. Although she was so righteous, so pious, so God-fearing, but she says, "I used to engage in abundant istighfar." Nabi alayhi salatu wasalam, 70 times a day is making istighfar. And in some ahadith, 100 times a day, that Rasul of Allah tabaraka wa ta'ala, if it had not been for him, we would not have come into this world. The universe would not have come into existence. Na masjid, na masjid ke unche minare, na qibla, na kaaba, na makkah, madina, gar Muhammad na hote, to kuch bhi na hota. Our iman, our Islam, because of him. And yet 70 times a day, 100 times a day is making istighfar. For which sins was he making istighfar? So how much more istighfar we should make? How much forgiveness we should seek from Allah tabaraka wa ta'ala for our sins? When every breath of ours that we inhale and exhale is nothing but sins. So she says, "I have to make istighfar in abundance." And then the third thing she said was that I used to remove obstacles from the people's path. Anything that would have caused any kind of pain or hurt to anyone that is walking, she said, I used to remove that obstacle. Now that is again a hadith of Nabi alayhi salatu wasalam. He said, "Al-imanu bid'un wa sab'una shu'ba, afzaluha qawlu la ilaha illallah, wa adnaha imatatul aza'an al-tariq. وَالْحَيَاءُ شُعْبَةٌ مِنَ الْإِيمَانِ." There is no time to discuss the whole Hadith Sharif, but one of it is Imatatul Aza. The closest branch is Imatatul Aza ani Tariq. The superior most is La ilaha illallah. Removing obstacle, removing anything that would cause anybody any kind of pain and injury. So if that is a branch of Iman, then where can there be justification for putting things in the path of people that would cause them pain, injury, hurt? How unconcerned we are. Eating bananas, just throw the peel anywhere. Eating oranges, throw the peel anywhere. Sometimes we take our dirt and throw it into the neighbor's yard. Sometimes we do other things which cause great hurt, pain, injury to somebody or the other. Look at all those people who are stealing all the steel and iron and all the manhole covers are going. Now they are unconcerned. We went to Karachi, no different there too, just like here now. The whole street, not one manhole you can find, that cover of that manhole. Now when you're walking, therefore look at the great wisdom of Nabi alayhi salatu wasalam, that keep your gaze lowered, so at least you can see that, you know, otherwise you'll go straight into that manhole. If everybody was looking up and walking, then you'll find one by one all going inside there.
and then you'll have to pull them out like fishing. So now those people are unconcerned whether somebody dies or somebody lives, that is not their problem, as long as they make some money. So Islam teaches that they must not even throw anybody in anybody's way, or don't put any kind of obstacle in any person's way. And says it's a branch of Iman that the person removes the obstacle. Therefore, whilst we are walking, if we come across something that we believe would cause some kind of injury or pain to someone or hurt, then what does it cost if we just remove it from the way, put it in the side of the wall? Allah Tabaraka wa Ta'ala will become so pleased. He says, this is one of the things that I used to do because of which I got these high stages in Jannah. Inshallah, if Allah Ta'ala wills, gives life, health and opportunity, then we'll discuss these three things. See, thereafter she said, blessed is he who spent the nights awake in prayer and in restlessness for Allah's love, and weeps and wails for faults committed, and in sorrow and grief for sins admitted, and in fear of Allah Ta'ala's anger stands before him by night, while on high Allah's grace protects them. Ah, how many lessons this young girl gave to us. May Allah Tabaraka wa Ta'ala give us the tawfiq to understand and to make amal. عمل سے بنتی ہے زندگی یہ جنت بھی جہنم بھی یہ خاک ہی اپنی فطرت میں نہ نوری ہے نہ ناری ہے May Allah Ta'ala reward you all for coming in this kind of weather. But now after the dua, don't wait to make musafa and shake hands. If your family is at the madrasa, then proceed immediately there. Otherwise you'll get wet outside there in the rain. اللهم صل على سيدنا محمد وعلى آل سيدنا محمد وبارك وسلم يا رحيم يا كريم يا مولا يا ذا الجلال والإكرام يا ذا الجلال والإكرام يا ذا الجلال والإكرام My beloved Allah, a slave girl, but what kind of iman, what kind of taqwa, what kind of a'mal, what kind of beautiful actions in her life. 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There is no other door that we can tap. There is no other home in which we can beg. If you have to turn away your glance of mercy and forgiveness because of our sins, where do we go, my Allah? If a dog is chased from one butcher, it can go to another. If a beggar is chased from one home, he can go to another. But if you have to turn away your glance of mercy and forgiveness, where do we go, my Allah? Become ours and make us yours. Become ours and make us yours. Bless us with the best of dunya, the best of akhirah. Don't deprive us of the good things of this world and the good things of akhirah. Ya Allah, bless us with your rahmat, with your mercy, with your kindness.
bless us with prosperity, with happiness, with contentment, with satisfaction. Bless us with rizq which is 100% halal. Don't let even a morsel of haram go down our throats. Ya Allah, protect us from the fitnas that are lashing at us from all sides. My beloved Allah, bless us with barakat in our businesses, in our homes, in our time, in our lives. Make our children righteous and pious. Make them the coolness of our eyes. Ya Allah, those who are weak, give them strength. Those who are in poverty, give them wealth. Ya Allah, those who are sick and ailing, give them shifa. We are spiritually sick, we are physically ill. Mere Mawla, hum bimar hai. Shifa aapke dast-e-qudrat mein hai. Shifa lies in your hands, my Allah. Dua aur dawa mein asar hai zaroor. Marizo ki shifa lekin dast-e-khuda mein hai. Ya Allah, those who are sick and ailing, whether they're in hospitals, in clinics, in homes, or amongst us. Ya Allah, wherever they may be, bless them with complete shifa. Ya Allah, bless us, our parents, our wives and children, our brothers and sisters, our family members, and the ummah with complete shifa from all ailments, sicknesses and diseases, spiritual and physical. Ya Allah, ek din marna hai, akhir maut hai. Don't let the angel of death find us in any kind of haram action. When the time of our death comes, take us to Madina Tayyiba. Madina Tayyiba mein hame maut naseeb farma. Jannatul Baqi mein dafan naseeb farma. If it is not muqaddar and destined there, wherever it may be, let it be in a state that you are pleased with us. Rasulullah sallallahu alayhi wasallam, all his life he made duas for us. Bless us with all the goodness that he asked for us. Bless the ummah with that goodness. And from all the mischief, corruption and fitnas that he asked for protection, protect us and the ummah of Rasulullah sallallahu alayhi wasallam. Protect the Haramain Sharifain, protect Masjid-e-Aqsa. Ya Allah, at present in Bangladesh, thousands of people have lost their lives. So many have become homeless, so many have become helpless. Ya Allah, unki takleef ko, musibat ko, pareshani ko dur farma. Ya Allah, wherever anyone is suffering, remove their suffering, their pain, their hardship and difficulty. 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

accept the completion of everyone who completed Quran Sharif or Quran Sharifs in the month of Ramadan. As I was explaining this afternoon when we had different people completing, that it is only Allah Tabaraka wa Ta'ala's kalam that you get people reading it without understanding also. If only Allah Ta'ala had imposed that you must only read it if you understand it, otherwise you won't get no sawab, then no grandmother of ours would have read the Quran Sharif in Ramadan. All our sisters, brothers, young ones, old ones who don't know Arabic language, they would have put the Quran Sharif on the shelf and said, why must we read it when we can't understand it? But Imam Ahmad ibn Hanbal Rahmatullah Alayh, the dream of his, it actually supports what is in the Hadith Sharif itself. It's not that we base it on the dream. But he says in the dream he saw Allah Tabaraka wa Ta'ala. In the dream a person can see, there's nothing to doubt. And a person like Imam Ahmad ibn Hanbal Rahmatullah Alayh. So he asked Allah Ta'ala, what's the best way to get close to you? He said, tilawat of the Quran Sharif. He said, understanding or without understanding? He said, whether understanding or no understanding, Quran Sharif. So if a person understands it, then definitely he is, and making amal on it, then definitely he has understood the purpose of the revelation of the Quran Sharif. So that was the purpose, to understand and to make amal on it. But even those who don't understand, at least for every letter they get 10 blessings. And I was explaining this afternoon that if you take all the novels in Arabic, and if you take all the Arabic literature, all the literature in Arabic that is available now, which has got nothing to do with deen, and you take all the filthy magazines in the Arabic language, and you take all the other things that are published in Arabic but which has got nothing to do with deen, they also made up of the same alphabets, Alif, Ba, Ta. Anything in Arabic is going to be with Alif, Ba, Ta. If they're going to write a fairy tale, is going to be Alif, Ba, Ta. If they're going to write a romantic story, is going to be Alif, Ba, Ta. If they're going to do anything, they're going to use the same Arabic alphabets, Alif, Ba, Ta. But they get absolutely no sawab on it, and in fact sometimes you get the azab of Allah Ta'ala, although you're using the same Arabic text. But the person is going to get azab of Allah Ta'ala, wrath and anger of Allah Ta'ala, for publishing such kind of things. But when it comes to the kalam of Allah Ta'ala, the Quran Sharif, it's again the same Alif, Ba, Ta. But look at the world of difference now, that now when the person is saying Alif, Lam, Mim, then he's getting 10, 10, 10 for each letter. And some have said Alif, means Alif itself, Lam, and the Fa there, and then again Mim, Mim, Ya, Mim, and Lam. So all this recitation, for every letter the person gets 10 blessings, for every alphabet. Now no other language if you will get 10 blessings for reading it, whether it's in English or in anything. And even in Arabic, any other literature, you won't get that blessing. But Quran Sharif Allah Ta'ala is giving on every letter. That's his ihsan. So much so that in Surah Kahf, you read about the dog of the Ashab Kahf. وَقَلْبُهُمْ بَاسِتٌ زِرَعِيهِ بِالْوَسِيدِ. You're reading about the dog of the Ashabi Kahf. So the word dog in Arabic is kalb. Now look at how close it is. One is kalb and the other is qalb with a qaf. Now if the person reads qaf instead of kaf, or reads kaf instead of qaf, then look at the meaning changes. Qalb is a heart and kalb is a dog. Now if the person says, I always remember you in my kalb. The person says, I always remember you in my kalb. Then what? So now the person is reading that word kalb, which means dog, but he's getting sawab of 10 on kaf, 10 on lam, and 10 on ba. Then he will say, Inna shaytana lakum adu. Now shaytan he read. But on the word shaitan, on the sheen he got sawab, on the ya he got sawab, ta he got sawab, alif he got sawab.
Then you read this call of Fir'aun, when Fir'aun said to Haman, now he's reading Fir'aun and Haman and he's getting sawab on those letters. Why? Because the nisbat is now with Allah tabaraka wa ta'ala's kalam. It became a kalam of Allah tabaraka wa ta'ala. But yet outside the Quran Sharif, if somebody reads tasbih shaitan, shaitan, then you won't get any sawab. Of your understanding. That is the same alphabets. But the nisbat now came to Allah tabaraka wa ta'ala that it is his kalam. So in the recitation of those words that are coming in the Quran Sharif, although they are words like that, Shaitan and Haman and Fir'aun, but the person is getting sawab. 10 blessings for each letter. One person, he was told to go and do some bookbinding, like the bookbinder was told to bind the Quran Sharif pages. So the habit of that binder was that he used to always make some changes because he was a little a crack in his head. So anybody gives anyone, give him books to bind, then he starts making some changes. Whatever he thinks changes should be made. Somebody brings a kitab, now he opens it, he finds, no, this is not right. Now he's not worried about what the author wrote, but he'll make changes there. So the first time somebody brought Quran Sharif to him. So when he saw the Quran Sharif, now he saw words there, Shaitan, Haman, etc. So now when this person came back to collect the Quran Sharif, so he asked him how much it was and all that, and then he said, you sure you didn't make any alterations and changes in this, because this is Kalam of Allah Ta'ala. He says, no, that's what got me worried, because Kalam of Allah Ta'ala, and in the Shaitan, and in the Kalam of Allah Ta'ala, Haman, Fir'aun, Shaddad, Namrud, and all these people in the Quran Sharif, so that's why I got very worried that Quran Sharif can't be having Shaitan and Haman and Fir'aun in there. So where I saw Shaitan, I changed it to your name. Where I saw Fir'aun, I changed it to your father's name. When I saw Haman, I put your grandfather's name. So at least respectable now. So Kalam of Allah Tabaraka wa Ta'ala, when the person recites, then the azmat of the Kalam is with it. The words of Allah Tabaraka wa Ta'ala. So all those who are completing Quran Sharifs, how many millions of Quran Sharif khatams? So the sawab in its place, that everybody got the sawab of recitation. But now what was the purpose of the revelation? That we understand the message. The important thing is, what is the message that the Quran Sharif is giving us? And then we make amal on that message and propagate that message. Then Allah Ta'ala will raise that nation. Inna Allah Ta'ala yarfa'u bihaza al-kitabi aqwaman wa yadawu bihi akhirin. Allah raises the virtue of the practice and amal on the Quran Sharif. May Allah Tabaraka wa Ta'ala bless us all with the hidayat of reading, understanding, making amal and propagating. And Allah Ta'ala reward everyone with the best of rewards who recited the Quran Sharif abundantly in the month of Ramadan. Wa akhiru da'wana alhamdulillahi rabbil alameen. We'll have the Durood Salam recitation, then we'll have dua. But before we go to that, say, if you want, just see, here there's one packet too. All those who are in Sunnah, the Itikaf, some of you all are leaving immediately after Maghrib. So before you leave, I'm going to give you one souvenir. They say, don't worry about the value of the gift, it's just a thought. So just open it. So it will encourage more people to sit in Sunnat Itikaf next year. We didn't have place, we had to restrict it to 50 to 60 people, otherwise that heart was desirous that everybody who wanted to come must make place for them. But how can we make place when you have about 150, 200 people wanting to sit in Sunnat Itikaf? So the others had to be in the field. So quickly, those people who are leaving or not leaving immediately after Maghrib, just come and take your small hadiyah. Allah Ta'ala accept your i'tikaf. Come quickly, Mawlana, you start it, then they'll come quickly. We're going to start with Durood Salam. Awards day they have at madrasas and Darul Ulooms. But there sometimes you pass, sometimes you don't pass. Yeah, everybody passed, don't worry. All can take it. Wa alaykum as-salam.
Allah Ta'ala accept your ethicast and make it beneficial. Salaam. Qari Ismail Sahib kahan hai? Alaykum Salaam. Awaaz. MashaAllah, all sunnah ethicast people, MashaAllah. As-salam. Inna Anybody else quickly? Acha, Ahmad bhai, you should have been the first one. You are the peg of our masjid, permanent fixture and fitting. MashaAllah. Our Ahmad bhai is from day one of this masjid's establishment, he has been here. Assalamu alaikum. MashaAllah. MashaAllah, the queue doesn't seem to be ending, eh? MashaAllah. MashaAllah. MashaAllah, quickly. Kari sabab ek lekh lijiye. Maulana Huzaifa, mashallah, all got it. Maulana Saifur Rahman, you take yours. I put this back inside. Pass the water and the khajur around to people. 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

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The month in which Allah Ta'ala increased the barakat in everybody's risk and sustenance. The month of compassion, mercy, kindness. The month of extending one's love and muhabbat to the ummah of Rasulullah Sallallahu Alaihi Wasallam. So many things were happening in the month of Ramadan. Within a few minutes, that will come to an end. And Allah Ta'ala only knows whether we will live until the next year or not. But the night of Eid is also the night of rewards and awards. The person who will engage himself in some ibadat at least in this night of Eid, then on the day of Qiyamah, when other hearts will all be dead, Allah Ta'ala will keep his heart alive. Yes. Nabi alayhi salatu wasalam, his companions,

شریف تلاوت سم ذکر اللہ with the توفیق of Allah he was able to do all those things and now he's thanking Allah تبارک و تعالی expressing happiness Allah تبارک و تعالی gave us a day of Eid to express that happiness but it is not a day of returning to our old sins and old habits many many homes they had a bed sheet put over the television set in the month of Ramadan. If you visited some of the people, you would have noticed that over the television set there was a kafan. But the only thing is that without refrigeration, this TV set still survived. It's supposed to have been buried after being given the kafan. But without putting it into the mortuary, it still survived. And now the sheet will come out and there will be resurrection. Life will come again. Whereas what was the purpose of covering it up in Ramadan? Is Allah Ta'ala only alive in Ramadan? Is Allah Ta'ala's ahkam only for Ramadan? Now we're not talking about the 2%, 5%, whatever may be permissible to watch or not. We're not talking about that. Look at the content. What the people are writing, what the people are talking about, I don't know. I don't have a set. But the thing is, the articles that you read of what kind of contents they have, and the people's lives, how they have been corrupted, morally bankrupt because of what they are watching. You will say, what's the difference? They also have an internet. They too, they can go on to it. True, they can. But the internet still has got a lot of other things which are useful. It can be used for so many purposes. So by mistake, if the person finger went onto that button, then he can change it, go to another button. Whereas the TV said, the buttons are there for the same thing, for the enjoyment of those programs. 80% of the content is haram. So, but what I was getting at is that in the month of Ramadan, we took some kind of caution. Or exercise some sort of restraint. Then what about after Ramadan? What were all these exercises for? What was all this drilling for? Why were we repairing our engines and bodies? As I mentioned this morning, that the masjid is the place where the person repairs his spiritual engine. Just like in the garage, you send the car, the mechanic repairs the car in the garage. But after that, that car is not to be driven in the garage. It is only for repairs that it goes into the garage. And if they want to put all those things that boost the power of the car, they do all that in the garage. The mechanic does all that. But after that, the driving is not done in the garage. That person who starts the engine and presses the accelerator to test drive that car in the garage, then he will go to and the garage owner will go to if he's standing in front of the car. Because the driving has to be done now on the outside. Take it on the corrugated road, take it on the national highway, take it somewhere, test it and see that it is properly repaired. So like that, in the month of Ramadan, we were frequenting the masajid, we were sitting in atikaf, we were sitting in zikr, tilawat, ibadah, dua, istighfar, nadamat, shame. Now all these things were done for what? It was for doing repairs to that engine of ours which was badly damaged and to remove all those dents which had come. Now all those dents are removed, the engine is repaired. So now where are you going to drive the car? Not in the masjid. The car has to be driven now in the home. The spiritual car. With the wife, with the children, with the parents, with the family members. Now that is where this car is going to be tested. With clients and customers. Whether we are honest and truthful or do we still lie and cheat and deceive and take interest and give interest and all those things. So this is going to be tested in the business world. Is going to be tested when we are traveling abroad, when we are alone in our hotel rooms, when we are in the aeroplanes, when we are at the airports, when we are in the bazaars and marketplaces, when the students are in the colleges and universities and schools. Now that is where this thing is going to be tested, that did that engine, or was that engine well prepared, or was it just a show business or pretense? That the person was just waiting for the moon of Eid so that he can get back again, fly out like a bird from a cage that has been opened. So look at Allah Ta'ala's ihsan. He gave us so much opportunities to return to Him, to bring into our hearts that sukoon, that peace, that tranquility.

0: humanity. Now to destroy it again within a few minutes, that is not a sensible thing to do. So we must make a lot of tawbah, a lot of istighfar, and ask Allah Ta'ala for istiqamat, steadfastness. People survived quite well without all what they were watching. In the month of Ramadan, they closed it up, they survived, nobody died because they didn't see some program. Did anybody die because they didn't see some cereal? Yes, if they didn't have cereal for breakfast, probably somebody might have had some problem because he survived on cereal. But that cereal that he was watching. So let us make dua to Allah Tabaraka wa Ta'ala in the closing minutes of this Mubarak month of Ramadan. How many minutes? الحمد لله رب العالمين والصلاة والسلام على سيد الأنبياء والمرسلين صلى الله عليه وعلى آله وأصحابه أجمعين يا رحيم يا كريم يا ستار العيوب غفار الذنوب الله My beloved Allah, my Rahim Allah, Kareem Allah, most forgiving Allah, most compassionate loving Allah. My beloved Allah, this month of Ramadan, the days went by. We were unable to do justice to the Mubarak days of Ramadan. We did not do justice to the nights of Ramadan. Ya Allah, our lifestyles remain the same. My beloved Allah, we were negligent, we were heedless. But my beloved Allah, the Mubarak month of Ramadan, the Mubarak day of Ramadan, the Mubarak day of Jumu'ah, closing hours and closing minutes of the Mubarak day, after Asr Salat, close to Iftar. Ya Allah, there's a combination of so many factors which are there for the acceptance of du'as. My beloved Allah, we are there for extending our begging bowls before you. Forgive our major sins and our minor sins. Sins that we committed knowingly or unknowingly in the light of day or darkness of nights. Ya Allah, forgive our negligence in the month of Ramadan. My beloved Allah, whatever weak ibadat we did, whatever broken efforts we made, my beloved Allah, we know it is not worthy of presentation before you. But you, my beloved Allah, Kareem, and Kareem even gives to the one who is not deserving. Ya Allah, your shan is Rahim and Kareem. Accept our broken efforts. Hamare rozo ko qubool kar le. Namazo ko qubool kar le. 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Zikr ko qubool kar le. My beloved Allah, accept the duas that we made in the month of Ramadan. The life that is gone is gone. We don't know whether we will see another Ramadan. So many of our parents, brothers, sisters, family members are in the qabristans. Ya Allah, our turn is going to come. Ya Allah, bless all of them with Jannatul Firdaus. Fill their graves with Noor. Ya Allah, overlook our shortcomings, our weaknesses, our faults. My beloved Allah, overlook the weaknesses and faults of the Ummat of Rasulullah sallallahu alaihi wasallam. We acknowledge that indeed we are the most sinful ones on the surface of this earth. My beloved Allah, our whole life has gone in nothing but disobedience to you. How much of our sight for your disobedience, our health for your disobedience, our wealth for your disobedience. But my beloved Allah, you dearly love forgiveness. In this very, very Mubarak minutes of the day that we have extended our begging bowls, my beloved Allah, forgive each and every one of us. Make a decision of khair for all of us. Ya Allah, make a decision to make us yours and become ours. No one is going to question you that why did you forgive all those who had raised their hands this part of the time before you. Ya Allah, don't look at our sins, look at your shan of being Rahim and Kareem. Hamara banja hame apna bana le. My beloved Allah, bless us with the best of dunya, the best of akhirat. Bless us with the best of this world and the best of the hereafter. All those who are sick and ailing, give them complete shifa. Shifa from all sicknesses, ailments and diseases, whether spiritual or physical. Oh my beloved Allah, spiritually our hearts are so dirty and so filthy. There is no one that can purify it besides you, my Allah. Cleanse and purify our hearts of jealousy, of malice, of greed, of pride, of arrogance, of envy, of jealousy, of evil passions and desires. Ya Allah, protect us and safeguard us from the attacks of nafs and shaitan. Those sins which we gave up in the month of Ramadan, my beloved Allah, because we believe that you are watching, you are listening, you know everything that we are doing. Ya Allah, you are the same Allah who is from all times and will live forever. And you are still aware of what we are doing and what we will be doing. Ya Allah, keep us protected and safeguarded from all kinds of fitnas, from all haram in our lives. Protect us, my Allah. Ya Allah, safeguard us. Fill our hearts with your muhabbat and with your love, and the love of Rasulullah sallallahu alayhi wasallam. Give us so much of love that it becomes extremely easy to do everything pleasing to you. Those who are weak, give them strength. Those who are journeys, make them reach the destination safely. My beloved Allah, you are Rahim, you are Kareem. Those who are in financial difficulties, bless them with plenty full of halal risk and remove the difficulties. Whosoever has got whatever need, my beloved Allah, as long as it is permissible according to Sharia, fulfill those needs. Ya Allah, you are well aware of the desires, of the wishes, of the aspirations of each and every one who has raised his or her hand before you in these closing minutes of this Mubarak day, of this Ramadan. My beloved Allah, fulfill their good wishes, good desires and aspirations. And you are well aware of the difficulties, the hardship, the pain, the suffering and problems of each and every individual who has raised his or her hand before you this part of the time. Ya Allah, remove the difficulties, pain and suffering. Remove the difficulties of the Ummat of Rasulullah sallallahu alayhi wasallam. Ya Allah, give victory to the Mujahideen of Islam. My beloved Allah, protect the Haramain Sharifain, protect Masjid Al-Aqsa, protect our Masajid, our Madaris, our Khankas, the work of Tabligh and Dawat, our Dini institutions, and all organizations who are doing work for the sake of your Deen. Ya Allah, bless each and every one of us with ikhlas in all our actions and deeds. Hamara banja hame apna bana le. 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Ya Allah, when the time of our departure comes from this world, don't let the angel of death find us in any kind of haram action. Take us to Madina Tayyiba. Bless us with death in Madina Tayyiba. Bless us with burial in Jannatul Baqi. My beloved Allah, make our bodies a patch of the graveyard of Madina. 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Bless the ummah with that goodness. 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
1: 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We have been discussing since last week the story of Nabi Sulaiman alayhi salatu wa salam and the ruler of Sabah, who is generally known, or she was generally known as the Queen of Sheba. The word Sheba is derived from Saba. It's not Sheba, but that word has been changed over the ages into Sheba. Actually, she is the Queen of Saba. I also mentioned last week or week before that her name is given as Bilqis in the Quran. That is wrong. The Quran does not give her name as Bilqis in the Quran. That is what our historians have told us, and I have found it, all the major tafasirs also have accepted this, that it was Queen Bilqis. But the Quran itself does not give a name that it was Bilqis. We have accepted it. What the Quran does say, it was a land of Sabah. that she ruled in. And there are indications that this land was to the southwest of Arabia. So brothers, basically what we are saying here, we have started with this story, and what we dealt with last week was how Shaitan influenced and deceived the people of Saba into worshipping the sun god. Sun god the Egyptians also worshipped, and they called it Ra. We do not know really what they called the sun god, the people of Saba called they, though the historians indicate that they also called it Ra, but it could have been Shams, it could have been any other name, that is not very important. The ayat of the Quran which I recited that led to the story was the following, Bismillahir Rahmanir Rahim, wa zayyana lahumu shaytanu a'malahum fasaddahum anis sabil. Sadaqallahu al-Azim. And Shaitan made their works look good to them, and Shaitan thus turned them away from the straight path. This was the ayah of Surah Naml that started this whole story, wherein Allah subhanahu wa ta'ala mentions very, very clearly, and Shaitan made their deeds and their works look good to them, and it is Shaitan who turned them away from the straight path. And I said, this means that Shaitan does exist, and that Shaitan does have a practical and major role in the deceiving and deluding of people, into leading them away from Haqq into Batil, away from Islam into Kufr and into Shirk. This leaves no doubt that Shaitan did cause them to deviate and turn from the worship of one Allah to the worship of many gods, idols, and many symbols and images. Nabi Sulaiman alayhi salam was profoundly affected by this remarkable find of the bird Hudhud. Here also, let me clear, the name of this bird given in the Quran is Hudhud. The English name for this bird is the hoopoe bird. That's why I use both words. Sometimes I use Hudhud and sometimes I use the words hoopoe. The English for this is the hoopoe bird. There are two birds that this could be. One is the lapwing bird to be found in Southeast Asia, that is known as the lapwing, and the other bird is this bird, the hoopoe bird. Most of our Muslim historians and mufassirin agreed that it was the hoopoe bird. So we will use that. And this bird, came and reported his finding to Nabi Sulaiman alayhi salatu wasalam of a kingdom ruled by a queen, a female ruler, and that these people were idolaters. Nabi Sulaiman alayhi salatu wasalam decided to put the bird to test. He wished to determine the truth of the information brought by the bird, and if true, he also wished to know more about the land of Saba, its queen and its people. He therefore set his investigation into motion. The Quran Majid records the statement of Nabi Sulaiman alayhi salatu wasalam as follows. Qala sananzuru asadaqta am kunta minal kazibin izhab bi kitabi hadha faalqih ilayhim summa tawalla anhum fanzur maza yarji'un. Sulaiman alayhi salam said, we shall see now whether you, meaning Hudhud, whether you have spoken the truth or whether you are of the liars. Go with this letter of mine and cast it down upon them, then turn aside from them and wait to see what answer they will return. Surah Naml 27, Surah of the Quran, ayat number 28. Nabi Sulaiman alayhi salam's instruction to the bird. The bird has reported. Don't be amazed. Already Allah Ta'ala has told us in the Quran, Nabi Sulaiman alayhi salam was taught by Allah the language of the birds and the insects. No matter how this may sound to us, how impossible, how incredible it may sound, if Allah subhanahu wa ta'ala says in the Quran, Allah subhanahu wa ta'ala taught Nabi Sulaiman alayhi salatu wasalam the language of the birds and the insects, and we find this in the Quran, And we know that Allah subhanahu wa ta'ala has such power, absolutely, then it should not sound incredible to us. No matter how much this may be against the laws, human laws, or the laws of nature. So Nabi Sulaiman alayhi salam addresses this bird and he says, and it's a little bird that you can hold in the palm of your hands, and he tells this bird, we shall see whether you have spoken the truth or whether you are lying to me. You come telling me such an incredible tale that you have seen overflown a land and a kingdom such as this, and I am a messenger of Allah and a prophet of God. I have no knowledge of such a thing. I have flown all over this land and I know most things, and yet I know nothing about this vast land you talk about and the ruler of Sabah. So I'm going to investigate, I'm going to test you to see whether you have spoken the truth or whether you are one of the liars. These are the words of the Quran. Then Nabi Sulaiman alayhi salatu wasalam writes a little letter. A letter which he can tie around the feet of this bird. Alright? Or alternatively, and this is the one I think, place it in the beak of this bird. Because here, why I tend to think that this bird, Hudhud, carried it in its beak is because of these words of the Quran. Nabi Sulaiman alayhi salam tells him, writes a little letter, note, and puts it in his beak. Why? I say, go with this letter of mine and cast it down. In other words, drop it down upon them, upon this ruler, this queen of Sabah. I want you to take this note and drop it. Obviously, if it was tied anywhere to any part of its body, it would be difficult. Though it can, the bird can with its beak, if it is tied, obviously remove it from its leg, wherever it's tied, remove it, and then of course drop it on somewhere near the queen, so that she can find it. But as I say, there is every likelihood from the usage of the words in Arabic in the Quran, I tend to think he carried it in his beak. Go with this letter of mine and cast it down upon them, and then turn aside from them. In other words, drop this letter, and then go to one side and sit quietly and silently and watch, on reading that letter, what their response and what her reaction is. What answer? Then turn aside from them and wait to see what answer they will return, what their response is. The hoopoe bird was used as a letter carrier by Nabi Sulaiman alayhi salatu wasalam, as pigeons are used as carriers today, to send a message to the Queen of Sabah. Look where it starts in ancient times. The bird had to drop the letter on them and hear their response to the communication before returning to Nabi Sulaiman alayhi salam with a report back. The hoopoe flew away southwards in a direction charted in its mind to the land of Sabah, and flew into the palace through an open window and looked for the queen's chamber, on finding which he dropped the letter down near her, for she was asleep. So the hoopoe bird came in, flew into the castle or the palace, and then flew around until he found the room in which the queen was asleep, and he came through an open window, came there, saw her asleep, and then he dropped this letter onto the sleeping queen, and then he flew to one side and he stood there. He laid down this letter near her as she was asleep. He removed himself to a little distance from the sleeping queen and he sat down watching, as was his instruction received from Nabi Sulaiman alayhi salam. He's sitting there in order to gauge when she wakes up, she will find this note, and when she reads this note, what is her reaction and response going to be. When she awoke, she found the letter and she saw the little bird sitting obediently in a quiet corner of the room. Imagine, I mean, here is a queen, and she's fast asleep. She wakes up and she finds the, in the hadith it is stated, and in the Quran, in the tafsirs I found it is stated, that the letter lay on top of a breast, over a cover, as she was covered, it lay on top. So the moment she wake up, obviously she would see the letter. That's where the bird had placed it. And she picked up this note, and she looked at this note. Obviously her first worry must have been, or her first thought must have been, but how did this letter come here? I mean, who entered my room? All the doors were locked. And of course, as she looks up, she sees this bird directly in front of her, sitting on a little ledge, the window ledge on one side, on one corner, quietly sitting there, and she understands, forth. They must have known in those days that bird can be bearers of letters and notes and so on. She must have known this. So she immediately recognized when she finds this bird sitting obediently in a quiet corner of the room that this bird must have brought this note. Dumbstruck, she opened and read the sealed letter of Nabi Sulaiman alayhi salam, and her astonishment knew no bounds when she had concluded reading it. She immediately summoned an emergency meeting of her counselors and advisors. Once they were gathered, she addressed them, and her words to them are recorded in the Quran Majid as follows. Here the queen, she reads it, and once she notes the contents of this note or letter from Nabi Sulaiman alayhi salatu wasalam, she is now concerned. The bird has been asked, instructed by Nabi Sulaiman alayhi salam, you must watch her response. How do these people respond to my letter? So the bird watches. And as she comes out of her room, she dresses up and so on, and then she goes to her chambers and gives instructions, most probably to her clerks and secretaries and so on, that immediately a meeting must be called of her advisors or a parliament, whatever, a council and so on, and they are advised and they immediately come up for the meeting. Now she addresses them. These are her words, and the words are used in the Quran. She says, and here the Quran speaks, قَالَتْ يَا أَيُّهَا الْمَلَعُ إِنِّي أُلْقِيَ إِلَيَّ كِتَابٌ كَرِيمٌ إِنَّهُ مِنْ سُلَيْمَانَ وَإِنَّهُ بِسْمِ اللَّهِ الرَّحْمَنِ الرَّحِيمِ أَلَّا تَعْلُوا عَلَيَّ وَعْتُونِي مُسْلِمِينَ. Subhanallah. She says, and these are her words. She says, and when she had received the letter, she said, O chiefs, O my chiefs, verily an honorable letter has been delivered to me. Verily it is from Sulaiman. And the letter says, in the name of Allah, the compassionate, the merciful, rise up not against me, but come and surrender yourselves to me. Surah Naml, 27th Surah of the Quran, ayat number 29 to 31. Simple letter, straightforward letter. Look at the impact. Bismillahir Rahmanir Rahim. In the name of Allah, this letter, I, Sulaiman, addressed to you, Queen, addressed to you, who? The ruler of Sabah. And then that is the first sentence. What is it? In the name of Allah, the compassionate, the merciful. Bismillah ar-Rahman ar-Rahim. What does the letter state? One sentence are its contents. The sentence has got two parts. Rise up not against me, but come and surrender yourselves to me. Khalas, finished. That's all that the letter states. The letter was brief, but it was to the point, and it encompassed the whole message of truth and prophethood. In commencing with the name of Allah, the divine belief in one Allah is established to the intelligent and the wise. By the addition of the two supreme attributes of Allah subhanahu wa ta'ala, of Rahman and Rahim, of compassion and mercy, the divine direction is clearly indicated in this letter of Nabi Sulaiman alayhi salam, and the source of all belief is clearly set out. Man must turn to no other in worship and in his need, but only to Allah. And this Allah is the sole creator and sustainer of the universe. The last sentence of this letter of Nabi Sulaiman alayhi salam is profound in its content. It is in reply to any questions which may arise in the minds of the opposition. If they consider war, for example, if they, in other words, the people to whom this letter has been sent, if they consider war against Nabi Sulaiman alayhi salam, then it tells them clearly not to seek vengeance or retaliation, not to rise against the letter sender, against the sender of the letter and the authority and the power that it holds. Rise up not against me. It answers 101 questions that could arise in the minds of the people of Sabah and the rulers of Sabah. Immediately Nabi Sulaiman alayhi salatu wasalam puts them in their place. If they consider war, it tells them clearly not to seek any kind of vengeance or retaliation. If they remain aloof and one-sided, filled with pride and indifference to this letter and to its contents, then it tells them clearly not to elevate or exalt themselves. not to think themselves out of pride and joy, that they must think that, oh, we are more very strong, we are very powerful, and we must maintain our pride. How can Sulaiman alayhi salam write a letter? Oh, is he threatening us? Now, it immediately tells them that they must not rise. Two interpretations. One is, rise up not against me in pride, rise up not against me for war. Both meanings are here held. If they wish to ignore him, and if they wish to ignore this invitation brought to them by the Hudhud bird to haq and truth, then it tells them that they cannot do so, for if they do not submit themselves or clearly reply rejecting surrender and submission, then stiff measures would be considered against them. The danger, or rather the threat, of dismissing this letter of Nabi Sulaiman alayhi salam, or ignoring this letter of Nabi Sulaiman alayhi salam without honor, is clearly spelt out in the words, Allah ta'alu wa atuni muslimin. Don't rise up against me, submit to me. This is basically what this letter says. Don't rise against me, don't make war against me, don't come into battle, don't engage me in any way whatsoever, out of pride and conceit, or on the battlefield. Don't do that. Wa atuni muslimin. Come and surrender yourselves and submit yourselves to me, and to the God that I believe in, and to the way and the teaching and the propagation that I make to the people. The danger, or rather the threat, of dismissing or ignoring this letter of Nabi Sulaiman alayhi salam is clearly spelt out in the words, rise up not against me, but come and surrender yourselves to me, which I said in the Quran stands for Allah ta'alu alayya wa atuni muslimin. This is the command of a prophet of Allah to an idolatrous people. You ignore it at your peril. For example, Fir'aun and Qarun ignored this appeal, this kind of appeal which Nabi Sulaiman alayhi salam is making to the people of Saba. Fir'aun and Qarun ignored that kind of appeal to respect, to follow, and to believe in the truth. What happened? You know what happened. And look what happened to them. The people of Ad refused to accept and to surrender to Nabi Hud alayhi salatu wasalam. Look what happened to them. The people of Nabi Saleh alayhi salatu wasalam, who were called Thamud people, you know what happened to them when they ignored the command and the teachings of their prophet, Nabi Saleh alayhi salatu wasalam. Look how their story ended. The people of Nuh alayhi salam and the people of Lut alayhi salam ignored the teachings and the preachings of their prophet. Look what happened to them, and see how they were destroyed. Now the work of a messenger of Allah Ta'ala is to bring truth and light wherever there is darkness and ignorance and arrogance, no matter how much he has to suffer in the process. He is committed to his function and to his mission, and as are those who go along with him. Even a bird, like the hoopoe bird, was upset on finding a people well provided and sustained by Allah Ta'ala turning to worship the sun. Here is a bird. Look at how observant nature is, how observant plants are, how observant insects are, how observant birds are, when man does not follow and obey Allah subhanahu wa ta'ala. That here a little bird has observed the wrongdoings and the false beliefs of a nation. Even a bird like the hoopoe was upset on finding a people who have been well provided and sustained by Allah subhanahu wa ta'ala turning to the worship of the sun as their God. When the sun itself is a creation of Allah ta'ala, how could they worship it? I mean, this bird is now thinking. When the sun sets, its brightness no longer lights up the earth. So how can it be God? So the hoopoe tells Nabi Sulaiman alayhi salatu wasalam, And shaitan has made it so that they worship not Allah, Allah who brings to light that which is hidden in the heavens and the earth. These were the words that are in the Quran, where a little bird tells Nabi Sulaiman alayhi salam, O Sulaiman alayhi salam, how is it possible that these people worship the sun and they worship not Allah subhanahu wa ta'ala? How can they worship a thing that is the sun when the one who brings light to this world is Allah subhanahu wa ta'ala? How can a people stoop to sun worship? The hoopoe, by such profound observation, is telling Nabi Sulaiman alayhi salatu wasalam that such idolatry can cannot be allowed to go on, that it must be brought to an end, and that the pure worship of one Allah must be established. And indirectly he is telling Nabi Sulaiman alayhi salam, and that Nabi Sulaiman alayhi salam must take whatever measures are necessary to bring shirk to an end. Subhanallah, here's a little bird, alright? I say you can hold it in the palm of your hand. This little bird is so observant. This little bird knows that it cannot command Nabi Sulaiman alayhi salatu wasalam. The bird has no authority over Nabi Sulaiman alayhi salatu. All that the bird can do is in a nice way, in a gentle way. We will say in a very psychological way. He must tell Nabi Sulaiman alayhi salam that, O Sulaiman alayhi salam, you must do something about this problem. We have to invite these people. You have to invite these people to the truth and the haq. But as the bird cannot command, because the bird itself is under the command of Nabi Sulaiman alayhi salatu wasalam. So instead of telling Nabi Sulaiman, you must go to war against these people and you must force them to accept Tawheed, the bird doesn't do so. In very, very wonderful terms for a little bird, in a miraculous fashion, he brings to the notice of Nabi Sulaiman alayhi salatu wasalam that, O Sulaiman, this is the kind of country I found, this is the kind of people I found, this is the kind of ruler I found. In other words, he had words of praises for the ruler, for Queen Saba, the Queen of Saba. And he says, look, Nabi Sulaiman alayhi salam, this is how the people, what they are indulging in is wrong, and this matter must be put right. Subhanallah. The letter says it all. And Nabi Sulaiman alayhi salam responds to this request how? By writing a little letter and saying, alright, if you found this land and you found such a ruler, then take this note and give it to them and come back and tell me what happened. Just two short sentences in this brilliantly written letter, and yet the whole message of Tawheed and Risalat is contained in this letter. Of Tawheed and Risalat, and of course of Akhirat as well. At the same time, note the apt response of the queen. Now you see the intelligence and the wisdom of this queen. Remember, brothers, you know what I told you last week, that this queen was an extremely intelligent and wise person, and she had been wondering all along in her private mind that how can it be that we should worship the sun? It is a created thing. It sets and then everything is in darkness. She had her own thoughts, and she always, in a private conscience, begged from Allah subhanahu wa ta'ala for guidance. That I worship the sun, and my people worship the sun, but O God, wherever you are, my inner conscience is concerned about this, and I'm not happy because I do not believe that we are following the true way and the true deen and the true religion. Our way is wrong, but there is no other way that I can find. Everybody, all of us are engaged in the worship of the sun. Therefore, Allah, supply me and provide me with some kind of guidance so that my mind may rest in peace and that I find peace for my conscience. At the same time, note the response of the Queen of Saba. On addressing herself to her chiefs, in the meeting, look at the words she uses. She says, "Inni ulqiya ilayya kitabun kareem." She says that verily an honorable letter has been delivered to me. She doesn't say a letter has been delivered to me. She says kitabun kareem, a letter, and yet only two sentences, as you know, nothing much in the letter, and yet she addresses this letter so respectfully. She has taken the letter very seriously. This shows her wisdom and her sagacity. The bearer of the letter, the hoopoe bird, had been seen by her, and she had noted its obedient motions. This bird had followed her all along and was sitting now in the assembly hall and noting all the proceedings. Anyone who could induce a bird to such obedience must be a great man. A man of great skill, a man of great wisdom, a man of great learning, a man who was truly the representative of a great God and a powerful God. The letter also indicated no material desire, and it expressed no kind of material greed of any kind. This also was noted by the queen. It mentioned only the name of Allah, and it addressed this Allah as the great, the compassionate, and the merciful God. And that this God was the God of the writer of this letter. Therefore, she showed much respect to this letter, and she must have been very curious to find out who the author of this letter was. Her parliamentary system was excellently organized. I am amazed at its brilliance and its excellence for that day and that time and that age. One tends not to associate such brilliance of consultation with the bygone era, of which we speak as the Dark Ages. And yet those Dark Ages were very well lit with wisdom and intelligence. Yet listen to what the Quran Majid has to say about what we sometimes call the Dark Ages. The Quran Majid says about her judicial system, her judicial function, and her judicial authority over this people of Sabah, and her methodical approach to a national question confronting the whole land. Says the Quran Pak, and the Quran uses these words. She is now addressing, she's making an opening statement. What is it? The matter is now about the letter. She says, قَالَتْ يَا أَيُّهَا الْمَلَعُ أَفْتُونِي فِي أَمْرِي مَا كُنْتُ قَاطِعَةً أَمْرًا حَتَّى تَشْهَدُونَ قَالُوا نَحْنُ أُولُو قُوَّةٍ وَأُولُو بَعْصٍ شَدِيدٍ وَالْأَمْرُ إِلَيْكَ فَانْزُرِي مَاذَا تَعْمُرِينَ قالت إن الملوك إذا دخلوا قرية أفسدوها وجعلوا أعزة أهلها أذلة وكذلك يفعلون وإني مرسلة إليهم بهدية فناظرة بما يرجع المرسلون. سبحان الله صدق الله العظيم. This is her speech to her counselors, to the leaders and the chiefs of her land. She said, Quran translation coming up now. She said, O chiefs, advise me on the matter before me. You know that I resolve not any matter unless you are witness thereof. They said, we possess great strength and we possess great power in war. But command belongs to you, therefore see what you will command. She said, verily, kings, when they enter a country, they destroy it, and they disgrace the most powerful inhabitants thereof, meaning of that country. And so they will do to us. But I am going to send presents to them, and I will wait and see what information the envoys come back to me with. Surah Naml, 27 Surah of the Quran, ayat number 32 to 35. Yes, the Queen of Sabah was intelligent and extremely wise. She was an amazing ruler for her time. She commanded the respect of all the chiefs and princes of her land. The ancient name of this land was Tihama, which lies in Southwest Arabia. Tihama, this land of the Sabians. Here's another word you can learn, and that is from Sabah has come the word Sabians. And that whole civilization in Southwest Arabia became known, and today the historians use this term, they talk of the pre-Arab peoples, or the pre-Arabic peoples, and they call them the Sabians. From the word Sabah. Who were the Sabians? They were the people of Bilqis. The ancient name of this land was Tihama, and it lies in Southwest Arabia. Tihama, this land of the Sabians, as the people of Sabah became known, was later divided up into several provinces, namely into the Yemen, into Hadramaut, and into Asir. Hadramaut is to the west, and Asir is to the north. So it became divided into three provinces. The political and administrative capital of Tihama or Sabah was Sana'a, and the industrial capital was Ma'arib. Archaeologists have discovered remarkable architectural remains in this area. They've also found hundreds of inscriptions and thousands of artifacts in this area, which speak of a highly developed, a highly cultured, and a highly cultivated society. An outstanding dam with a remarkable network of irrigation canals stood in the industrial capital of Ma'arib. Many carved statues have also been recovered in this area. It is over this land that Bilqis ruled. You know, it's very difficult to describe that so many thousands of years ago, such an engineering feat as the building of such a huge dam in a catchment area amongst the mountains. Ma'arib was close on the foot of many mountains, adjoining mountains. How in that day and age, without the use of modern mechanical equipment and so on, and without the engineering skills and engineers as we have today in the present day, how could they have constructed such a wonderful, huge dam? And from this dam they had thousands, which they are digging up even now, busy with. How hundreds of canals ran underground from this dam into all the agricultural areas surrounding Ma'arib. These are up to, and then they are existing after all these thousands of years up till now. They have dug them up and they can be seen. So what we are talking here is of a people with a very highly developed skills. Very highly developed skills. Let's continue. Listen now to the opening remarks to her counselors and advisors, where she seeks their advice on this important matter before them, confronting them. The matter of replying to Nabi Sulaiman alayhi salam. A suitable response was necessary, and she was consulting them on this matter. They make their feelings on this issue pretty clear to her. She asks them and she says, look, here we have a matter, we have received a letter, and this is what the letter states, and what is your people's advice to me? What do you people say? I've read the letter to you. This is what Sulaiman, and we say, alayhi salam, has to... This is the request he's made. These are his instructions. What do you people say? You know, whenever we have to decide on an issue, then I come to you. We have a meeting, we hold consultation, and then we take a decision. Now look at them also, and look how well, how intelligent these people were. They don't tell her, this is our advice, as we would have in our parliamentary system, where on the authority of the leader, there is encroachment. Here, in this case, look at this. The people tell her, and here are the words that they use, that they are a strong and a powerful. They tell her that they are a strong and a powerful people with a great army, powerful army, who need not submit to any foreign authority, nor to feel threatened by it. They said, these are her words, نَحْنُ أُولُ قُوَةٍ وَأُولُ بَأْسٍ شَدِيدٍ, that we possess great strength, and we possess great power in war, which is in the Quran. By this they indicated their desire that the matter be settled through war on the battlefield. Knowing her, however, to be an extremely wise and an astute person, however, the chiefs made it quite clear at the same

her, however, to be an extremely wise and an astute person. However, the chiefs made it quite clear at the same time that she was in charge and that the final decision rested with her. And so they told her, although they told her, نَحْنُ أُولُ قُوَّةٍ وَأُولُ بَعْصٍ شَدِيدٍ, they told her at the same time, إِنَّ الْمُلُوكَ No, وَالْأَمْرُ إِلَيْكِ فَانْزُرِ مَاذَا تَعْمُرِينَ وَالْأَمْرُ إِلَيْكِ فَانْزُرِ مَاذَا تَعْمُرِينَ But command belongs to you, therefore see what you will command. This is our decision. Well, not our decision, but this is what we are thinking, that look, queen, ruler, president, you are consulting us. Our decision, well, we are very strong, we are very powerful, we have a powerful army in waiting. And of course, in the final instance, you are the one to decide. It is your authority, it is your command. Her wisdom shines forth in her reply. Now look at her reply, and look at the wisdom of this female ruler. She tells them that Nabi Sulaiman alayhi salam is an unknown quantity whose strength or weakness is unknown to them. Look, you must know the strength of your enemy. You must know how powerful he is. You must know who he is. You must know how he operates. You must know how vast his army is. You must know what weapons they have. She tells them, look, but about Sulaiman alayhi salam, we know nothing. We don't know how strong he is. We don't know how weak he is. Supposing, she tells them, that he is a powerful king, then what would he do to their land and to its people if he is victorious? Suppose we underestimate his strength. We go to war with him and he wipes us out. What then, my people? She asks them. So she tells them, and these are the words that the Quran has used, which I have recited, just to go over it. She told them, إِنَّ الْمُلُوكَ إِذَا دَخَلُوا قَرْيَةً أَفْسَدُوهَا وَجَعَلُوا أَعِزَّةَ أَهْلِهَا أَزِلَّةً Subhanallah, O Quran. This is what she tells. She says, you know, kings, mighty rulers, powerful rulers of other countries, verily kings, when they conquer a country, when they enter a country, they destroy that country. And they disgrace the most powerful inhabitants thereof. In other words, the rulers, the chiefs, the elders, the wealthy people, of a country, what they do is they raise that country to the crown, to the ground, they destroy the country, and they imprison all the leaders of that particular country. They chain them, they kill them, alright? They wipe them off the surface of the earth. Now she tells them, look, this is what a mighty and powerful. So if we, she is telling them, if we underestimate the strength of Nabi Sulaiman alayhi salam, and supposing his army is stronger and greater than ours, then generally, in general, a conqueror destroys the country of conquest, the one that they conquer. They destroyed the country and they kill all the rulers and the wealthy and chief people of that country, which is in the Quran, right? What was required here, she told them, was tact, expertise and guile. They had to establish the strength or the weakness of Nabi Sulaiman alayhi salam. They had to find out whether this man that wrote the letter, whether this Sulaiman alayhi salam was an honest and incorruptible person. They had to establish whether he was a true messenger of the one merciful and compassionate God, or was he a dishonest and a corrupt ruler and a false prophet. Nauzubillah. This they must establish, she tells them. They say, she told them, we have to find out whether he is a greedy and selfish and an avaricious person, or is he an unselfish, a generous and a magnanimous person. We must find out what kind of man this Sulaiman alayhi salam is. She told them, she says, I plan to put him to the test. I, my people, with your agreement, I want to put him to the test, if you all agree. This is what she said. She told them, وَإِنِّي مُرْسِلَةٌ إِلَيْهِمْ بِحَدِيَةٍ فَنَازِرَةٌ بِمَا يَرْجِعُ الْمُرْسَلُونَ Subhanallah, she said, but I am going to send bribes to him. Subhanallah. Yeah, of course, بِحَدِيَةٍ meaning, I'm going to send him a whole lot of presents. And I will wait and see what my envoys come back with. I'm going to send a delegation.
I'm going to send envoys, ambassadors, and we're going to load a whole lot of camels and pack horses, and we're going to send millions of worth of presents to this Sulaiman alayhi salam. And from there, if he accepts it, or we're going to judge from there what kind. Our envoys that go there are going to come back and report to me how he received them, what kind of reception they had, and how greedily he accepted all these presents, or alternatively rejected them. Then we will know what kind of man this is and what his status is. Such a sporting challenge was highly welcome to them. They found it irresistible. If he, meaning Sulaiman alayhi salam, accepted the valuable gifts and presents they sent him, it would mean that he was just a greedy ruler, and he would delay war and seek more. Look at this, the astuteness and the cleverness and the intelligence. If this Sulaiman alayhi salam accepted these millions of rands worth of presents, putting it in our terms, if he accepted it, then we know he's going to become greedy, and he'll say, in a land and a country where people can send me presents like this, there must be definitely more. So he was not going to do war with us. He is going to ask for more, and ask for more material goods and wealth, more gold, more silver, more jewels, etc. He's going to ask. Then we know we've got our man. We know he is weak. We know he is earthly. We know he is lusting for material things. Then we know we can go to war with such a man, and we will be able to conquer him. This is the, I won't call it shrewdness. This is the cleverness and intelligence. This is the wisdom of the Queen of Saba. And her people went along. They were excited by such a challenge. On the other hand, they also realized, if he were a prophet of Allah Ta'ala, if he were wholly dependent on one Allah, and if his purpose was to preach the divine unity and the divine message, then he would reject these gifts and presents, and he would not rest until they had accepted Tawheed, Risalat, and Akhirat, the truth which he had come to preach. A huge caravan load consisting of hundreds of camels and pack horses were loaded with valuable and precious gifts, was sent off to the north, to the land of Jerusalem, where Nabi Sulaiman alayhi salatu wasalam presided. Back in Saba, the chiefs eagerly awaited the return of the envoys so that they could gauge the outcome of this test of a foreign ruler who wished to change their belief in idols and statues and their dependence on the sun god and on earth. Gold and silver ornaments galore, even bricks, hundreds of bricks of solid gold made up the gifts of the Queen of Saba to Nabi Sulaiman alayhi salam. Look, brothers, I have noticed in the various tafsirs that I have consulted that our mufassirin write that the stories of the amount of gold and silver and gems and presents that were sent to Nabi Sulaiman alayhi salatu wasalam by the Queen of Saba, that there are too many versions of the quantity of gold and silver that was sent. Due to this, they say that they have refrained from choosing anyone. That is why I'm not going to give you, if you consult various books, you will find various, one will tell you 300 camels, one will tell you 500 camels and so on. But brothers, what I'm saying is, let's say a whole lot of gold and silver was sent from the Queen of Saba to Nabi Sulaiman alayhi salatu wasalam, because the sending of these presents is mentioned in the Quran. The only thing Allah subhanahu wa ta'ala does not do, and for obvious reasons, is to tell us how much gold and silver. The reason being that gold and silver to Allah subhanahu wa ta'ala is of no value, and should be of no value to us. On their arrival to the capital, now here it is, the delegation goes, the envoys go, the pack horses go, the camel loads, hundreds of camel loads go, and they arrive in Jerusalem. On their arrival to the capital of Nabi Sulaiman alayhi salatu wasalam, which was Baitul Muqaddas, the envoys were warmly received and made comfortable there. At a suitable time, they were presented to Nabi Sulaiman alayhi salatu wasalam. The hundreds of gifts were then uncovered and placed before him by the Sabian envoys. You know, it says they lined up the whole chamber where Nabi Sulaiman alayhi salatu wasalam had one room in which he welcomed guests and visitors and so on. It was a hall,
And, you know, some delegations consist of hundreds of people that used to come to greet him and meet him and listen to him. And this huge hall was the place where he used to conduct his talks and lectures and sermons and prayers and so on. So all these people from the land of Sabah came in there, and their camels were and horses were outside. They offloaded all the stuff and packed it. The whole hall was full, and it glittered with all the jewels and gems and gold and silver that they brought in and packed it, arrayed before Nabi Sulaiman alayhi salatu wasalam. His chair, his seat was in front. It was empty at this time. He will come later, but they packed out and polished and shined and kept everything in readiness for his arrival. And they shined and polished everything, obviously, to impress him and to see what his response would be. At a suitable time, they were presented to Nabi Sulaiman alayhi salam. The hundreds and thousands of gifts were uncovered and placed before him by the Sabian envoys that were sent by the Queen of Sabah. The court glittered with a range of gifts, each one a magnificent work of art. They were utterly surprised, however, when Nabi Sulaiman alayhi salatu wasalam walked in and sat down on his seat and hardly glanced at all the glittering gold and silver and jewels and gems stacked out in front of him. Nabi Sulaiman alayhi salatu wasalam was totally unperturbed, totally unshaken. The Quran Majid tells us the response of Nabi Sulaiman alayhi salatu wasalam to this gesture from the Sabians. And this is what the Quran Majid tells us.

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Verily that which Allah has given me is better than that which Allah has given you. Aye, but it is you who exult in such gifts. Return you with these gifts to the people of Sabah. For if they refuse to submit to true religion, then we will come to them with forces which they will not be able to withstand, and we will drive them out from their land humiliated, and they will be humbled. Surah number 27, Surah of the Quran, ayat number 36 and number 37. This was completely unexpected by the delegation. They could not take their eyes off the vast array of valuable gifts and silver and precious stones lying cradled before the very eyes of Nabi Sulaiman alayhi salatu wasalam. Yet Nabi Sulaiman alayhi salatu wasalam barely glanced at it. But when he did, it was with contempt. Here the envoys are sitting. And remember, the impression that Nabi Sulaiman alayhi salatu wasalam makes on them is very important, because they're going to go and report back to their queen and their parliament. And here they see this man, they themselves, the envoys, once they have polished and placed all this presence in front of them, they themselves cannot take their eyes off those presents. It's locked to on all this glitter. They themselves, none of them possesses such wealth. They can't, and yet here is Nabi Sulaiman alayhi salatu wasalam. He doesn't even care to look at it. And when he does look, it is with contempt. You can see on his face, he's not interested. He doesn't love all this. That registers itself in their mind. As far as they knew, these gifts and presents represented a real and true wealth. It was such material wealth that brought power and prestige to man. This was their value. Yet Nabi Sulaiman alayhi salam scoffed at such wealth, and he spoke of some unseen wealth, a wealth which was better than this worldly wealth, and which lent spiritual power to man, a power which could not be overcome by others. They were thoroughly amazed. Such things they had never heard of before, and they had never dreamt. The power that Nabi Sulaiman alayhi salam spoke to them about was the power of truth against the weakness of falsehood. The power he spoke to them of belief in Tawheed, in one true Allah, as opposed to the weakness and falseness of belief in the power of created beings, of created things, and of created gods. This power of true religion was such that Nabi Sulaiman alayhi salam told them, لا قبل لهم بها. Subhanallah, look at the words of the Quran. لا قبل لهم بها. This power that I possess, O people of Sabah, go and tell your, the powers that we possess, that we Sulaimanites possess, that we, the people of Nabi Sulaiman possess, you go tell them that I, Sulaiman alayhi salatu wasalam, tell you, لا قبل لهم بها. They will not be able to withstand the power which I possess, the power of true belief. And these words are in the Quran, which I recited earlier, لا قبل لهم بها. They cannot stand. Not for a minute will they be able to withstand the power of true belief and true forces. And the forces that he would bring along with him, if they did not submit aforehand to the true religion, would be such that the Sabians would be disgraced and they would be humbled. Nabi Sulaiman alayhi salam, look, I sent you people a note. You should have reacted and responded to that immediately. But you have come here. You people think, I don't know what is the reason for you coming here. I know very well what your reasons are. Know well that, look, you take this message back. Take all your gold and silver and pack it and take it away. Just clear my room, clear my chamber, take everything away. Go and return it to them. But tell them, if they don't respond, what I seek from you is that you accept Islam. Accept Tawheed. Accept my Risalat. I am the Rasul of Allah. Accept that. Accept that Allah is one. Accept true belief and worship of one Allah only. You will pray and seek from one God only, one Allah. He is Rahman, He is Rahim.

I want you to accept that one Allah. If you do not, I want you to accept, for so I have been commanded, and thus I have been commanded by Allah subhanahu wa ta'ala. Not for his own sake, for the sake of Allah. And if you people do not do so, we will crush you, we will humiliate you, we will disgrace you, for such are the forces that are at our disposal. The Mufassirin also write, remember all these details I'm giving you, yet I'm excluding a lot. Also written, as I was going through it last night, it says, these people envoys, whilst they were in Jerusalem, saw the power, saw all the servants, saw all the armies, and saw the wealth of Nabi Sulaiman alayhi salatu wasalam. And it was nothing compared to what they had. In other words, what I mean nothing is, what they had was nothing compared to what Nabi Sulaiman alayhi salatu wasalam, of wealth, of power, of army. They were convinced of one thing, everywhere they looked, especially the obedience of the jinns to Nabi Sulaiman alayhi salatu wasalam. Some of these actions took place in their presence, and they saw how obedient the jinns were to Nabi Sulaiman alayhi salatu wasalam. They saw him conversing with the birds, insects. They saw him also displaying the power that he had over the wind. All these things impressed themselves on their mind. They saw also the wealth. He was taken to the palaces of Nabi Sulaiman alayhi salatu wasalam, and there they saw the wealth, the splendor. They knew that as far as they were concerned, the best throne on earth was the throne of their queen. Here when they saw the throne of Nabi Sulaiman alayhi salatu wasalam, they were dazzled completely. They had never seen anything like it. So here it is. And yet, in spite of it all, Nabi Sulaiman alayhi salatu wasalam was not interested in or after their wealth. These they could keep for themselves. These worldly treasures only held nuisance value for him. They were perishables. They were destructibles. Their value was confined to the world. He spoke to them of an uncreated and an undivided God, of a power unlimited, omnipotent and omniscient. He spoke to them of an hereafter, which was eternal, which was heavenly, and which was blessed, provided they accepted and believed in his prophethood, which means his risalat, that they believed in the tawheed of Allah subhanahu wa ta'ala. He told them, and these are some of the words that he used with them in speaking to them. He told them, for example, material wealth are your values. Nabi Sulaiman alayhi salam told them, and you find joy and exaltation therein, but they are meaningless to us. Allah Ta'ala has blessed me with power over men and jinn, over birds and insects and animals and the wind. All this only to serve the interests of the true deen, of the true religion, and the true and only sustainer of the universe, the only one to be worshipped and prostrated to, the one creator and sustainer who hath no partner and no counselor. Nabi Sulaiman alayhi salatu wasalam told the Sabian delegation that they possessed only material wealth and material power, whereas he held both the wealth and the power of this world and the power of true knowledge and belief. In other words, the power of deen and the power of dunya. You love, he told them, you love and worship this world and its wealth and created things. So take back all these jewels and presents and gifts you have brought for me, and inform your rulers and your chiefs that all I seek from them is that they accept Islam and submit themselves to the worship and obedience of the one true creator and sustainer of the universe. And that one God is Allah, and that they leave idolatry of the created gods and images. If they do so, then good for them. But if they refuse, then we will be forced to crush and humiliate and disgrace them until they do accept the truth. Overcome by such unselfishness and generosity, and having observed the obedience and respect of men and jinn for Nabi Sulaiman alayhi salatu wasalam, or to Nabi Sulaiman alayhi, as well as his outstanding character and demeanor, the Sabian delegation loaded their camels and pack horses and left for their land to the south, to the land of Sabah, in the southwest of Arabia, to report this amazing chapter to their queen. They report back amazed, astonished, astounded the Sabian queen and the aristocrats of Sabian society. They were bewildered by the return of all their valuable gifts.
and they were overwhelmed by the nature and high character and morals of Nabi Sulaiman alayhi salatu wasalam. The embassy reported that he had at all times, in spite of his power, in spite of his wealth, appeared humble and kind towards them, and that they had been treated with respect and dignity, that he was a man of God. He was a man of excellence. O Queen and O Chiefs, this man Sulaiman alayhi salam is a man of extreme piety and nobility. He is a man of immense authority and power. O Queen and O Chiefs, his wealth, his authority, his armies and his kingdom are far greater than those of Saba. And we, they are reporting, and we will suffer greatly, great defeat and utter humiliation and disgrace if we ever go to war against Sulaiman alayhi salam and his forces. If we ever engage his forces, we will be crushed. They beg their queen, their chiefs and their elders to reflect deeply and to consider very deeply before coming to a decision on such a matter of national importance and significance. It was their entire future that was here at stake. Again, the wisdom and learning of Queen Bilqis came to the fore in brilliant fashion. After this report back, she convinced her counselors and military chiefs that the result of this test and the outcome of the report of the envoys pointed to one direction, and that was that the people of Saba, including herself, should submit to the request of Nabi Sulaiman alayhi salam, or they should face destruction and destitution. She told them that any man with such vast control and resources should not be ignored, that a prompt response was necessary from the Sabians. She told them, if the consultative assembly of parliament agreed, she would immediately form a delegation and herself lead this delegation to Jerusalem, to Nabi Sulaiman alayhi salatu wasalam, as long as there was and she would report to him about the acquiescence and submission to his demands from the people of Saba. If parliament refused to grant her such permission, then they should prepare for utter devastation. There was unanimous approval for her plan by the whole assembly. The Sabians were a sensible people who took great pride in their country. Its destruction by a force greater and more powerful than theirs was inconceivable to them. That they could be crushed was unimaginable. They would rather submit. It is at this stage that they all agreed to accept Islam, the religion of Nabi Sulaiman alayhi salam, as their religion, and to await the formal teachings of the laws of Islam as taught and preached by Nabi Sulaiman alayhi salam. O Queen, we, all of us agree, after consultation, all of us agree, you are right, and what you are saying is right. There's no use engaging Nabi Sulaiman and his forces. After this report, no ways. We don't want our country destroyed, and we don't want ourselves to be killed, and our future and our land and our children to be destroyed forever. No. The best thing we can do now is we must give in, for definitely he is more powerful than us. Let us submit, let us accept Islam, and you go to him and tell him he must send the necessary people to teach us this deen of Sulaiman alayhi salatu wasalam, and we are prepared to follow and to obey of the one Allah of Sulaiman alayhi salatu wasalam. A large delegation was then formed and soon left for Jerusalem. At their head was the queen of Saba, Bilqis. Nabi Sulaiman alayhi salam in the meantime was holding court. He was also every day, daily he held court, in which cases came before him and decisions were made and people came and consulted him and so on. This generally the whole morning was spent in his assembly hall in consultations. So we learn that Nabi Sulaiman, he was holding court when he received a message that the queen and her retinue, in other words her consorts, had been sighted approaching his capital with a large convoy. Nabi Sulaiman alayhi salam was immediately inspired with a plan, for which he sought help from the delegates in the assembly hall. Immediately they cleared everybody out, and only the parliamentarians or the counselors and advisors were left in the assembly hall. Now he faced them and he says, look at the planning, brothers. Don't ever refer to those days as ignorant peoples and so on. Even here, you know, when we learn of the early colonial period, we are told that in Africa
the first white people to set their foot into North Africa, they found the Africans as cannibals. But this is a lie. It's a white man's lie. These people, they were reduced to cannibalism, yes, by the white man. But they were not cannibals. Early in the days, by the Sahaba Ikram, Ridwanullahi Ta'ala Alayhim Ajmain, and the Tabi'in Ikram, Rahmatullah Ajmain, they report again, in their reports, that they were no more gentler, kinder, and compassionate people than the black peoples of Africa. That they found no people more ready to accept the deen of Islam than the black peoples. Obviously, they don't write black peoples. I'm using in our kitabs, it is very, thousands of Sahaba ikram, Tabi'in ikram, and Taba Tabi'in ikram were black peoples. Brothers, wallah. But it is so difficult to find anywhere where in the report it states that this was a black man, and this was a white man, and this was a European man. You won't find it. One or two you will find. I have been researching this for over 10 years, and I've asked so many ulamas, tell me, just for the sake of interest, how many of the Sahabas and how many of the Tabi'in were black peoples from Africa? They tell me, Mulana, there was hundreds of them, but we don't look on the basis of color. We look on the basis of the heart of the man. If there's iman in his heart, he loses color. He becomes Muslim, he becomes a believer. They refer to them as believers and non-believers. That's all. That is the only distinction that we. But brothers, these people were not. So what I am saying here, basically, in those days, they were great people, fine people. Look at the way they consult. I found this remarkable, absolutely remarkable, of the way they consult one another. Here is Nabi Sulaiman alayhi salatu wassalam. Again. And look at the approach. Nabi Sulaiman alayhi salatu wasalam receives news in his chambers. He receives news, well, a jinn may have brought it, or a bird may have brought it, that they have sighted that the queen from Saba, from the south, a huge delegation, the queen and the retinue are approaching, they're coming to Jerusalem to meet you, O Sulaiman alayhi salam. Immediately he has got to start preparation. They can't come in suddenly without any preparation. This delegation consists of hundreds of people. And they have to be accommodated, they have to be seen to, they will remain here, they're going to accept the deen, they have to be taught the deen, they have to be taught prayers and worship, etc., etc. All these things have to be taught to them, so they must be accommodated and so forth. So, but before all this, a plan comes to Nabi Sulaiman, alayhi salatu wasalam. He had been shown in a vision. Nabi Sulaiman was shown in a vision. After he received this notice that they are approaching, he saw a vision. Who? Nabi Sulaiman alayhi salam. Remember, he is a prophet. Allah subhanahu wa ta'ala shows him a vision. What does he see in the vision? In this vision, he sees the huge throne of Bilqis, a throne made of gold and silver and ivory and studded with precious jewels, a huge throne, a throne that is kept locked and guarded day and night. Nabi Sulaiman alayhi salatu wasalam desired that this stupendous and heavy throne of Bilqis be brought into his palace. And that this throne be then placed in a position where Bilqis could see it. And realize the throne of Bilqis, a throne made of gold and silver and ivory and studded with precious jewels, a huge throne, a throne that is kept locked and guarded day and night. Nabi Sulaiman alayhi salatu wasalam desired that this stupendous and heavy throne of Bilqis be brought into his palace. And that this throne be then placed in a position where Bilqis could see it and realize that she was dealing here with somebody who was her superior, who was more powerful, and who was by such a miracle the true messenger of Allah subhanahu wa ta'ala. Now that when she comes and she sees her throne here, I mean, look, immediately she will know this can only be achieved and done by one who has given his life to Allah subhanahu wa ta'ala, who, when he says he's a messenger of Allah, must be a messenger of Allah. No human, ordinary human being can achieve such a thing. So immediately she will know, on seeing her throne there, that this is haq, and whatever Sulaiman alayhi salam is going to tell me is from the true one. And the God of Sulaiman is a true God. If he says it is Allah, and Allah is Rahman and Rahim, she will have no hesitation in accepting the Allah, the creator, the Rabb of Sulaiman alayhi salatu wasalam. She then would have no qualms, no reason, no doubt for insubordination.
she would have no reason for insubordination. Nabi Sulaiman al-Islam was extremely wise and very intelligent. This was his gift from Allah Ta'ala, right from the young days. This is why today we still speak of, and until Qiyamah we will go on speaking of, Solomon's wisdom.

he could have asked Allah Ta'ala to have the throne brought to Jerusalem. Nabi Sulaiman, if he wanted to, he is a Nabi, he is a Rasul, his du'as are maqbool, he could have raised his hands and made du'a, "Oh Allah, have the throne of Bilqis brought into my palace." He could have done so. But again, the wisdom of Solomon reigns, so to say. Instead, he turned to the assembly of believers, which consisted of men and jinn. His assembly consisted of men and jinn. Allah subhanahu wa ta'ala bestows amazing powers to believing men and jinn, And Nabi Sulaiman alayhi salatu wasalam was about to put these favors that Allah ta'ala bestows upon true believers to the test. The Quran Majid tells us that he addressed himself thus to the assembly. Let's do this ayat, this portion of the Quran and the translation, and we'll complete today's lesson. Amazing powers to believing men and jinn. And Nabi Sulaiman alayhi salatu wasalam was about to put these favors that Allah ta'ala bestows upon true believers to the test. The Quran Majid tells us that he addressed himself thus to the assembly. Let's do this ayat, this portion of the Quran and the translation, and we'll complete today's lesson. Nabi Sulaiman alayhi salatu wasalam addressed himself to the assembly. Thus he said, "Qala ya ayyuhal mala'u ayyukum ya'atini bi arshiha qabla an ta'atuni muslim qabla an ya'atuni muslimin." 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Surah number 27, Surah of the Quran, ayat number 38 to number 41. Sulaiman alayhi salatu wasalam addressing himself to the assembly of men and jinn. These consisted of his advisors, his parliamentarians. He turns to them and he says, "O chiefs, which of you will bring to me her throne?" In other words, to my palace. "Which of you will bring to me her throne before they arrive here submitting themselves to the truth?" A giant from among the jinn said, and the Quran Pak says, "Qal ifritum min al jinn." Now, Ifrit jinn is a rebellious jinn, a powerful rebellious jinn. This is what tells us that even the shayateen were under the power and control of Nabi Sulaiman alayhi salatu wasalam. So this Ifrit, which is a rebellious jinn, when Nabi Sulaiman alayhi salatu wasalam said, "O assembly, O you people gathered, O representatives of the people, O you who have been selected from amongst the people as their representatives, who of you will bring the throne of the Queen of Saba here to Jerusalem and place it in my palace?" Ifrit stood up, this huge giant of a jinn. He stood up and this is what he said. He said, "I will bring it to you, O Sulaiman, I will bring it to you before you arise from your place. For I possess the power to perform it and I can be trusted with it." Now Ifrit, Shaitan, he does many funny things. He's a dishonest one. That is why Ifrit says, "O Sulaiman, this is your request, I can bring it. You see, you're sitting there. Before this meeting ends, I will have the throne here. Before you get up from your place, the throne will be here. And O Sulaiman, I will do an honest job. I can be trusted with this throne." Another delegate stands up. The second one that stands up, this is what the Quran says about him. One who had knowledge of the scriptures, of the holy books, said, "I, O Sulaiman, I will in the twinkling

0: of an eye. The actual words in the Quran are the following. He says, قَالَ الَّذِي إِنْدَهُ إِلْمٌ مِّنَ الْكِتَابِ أَنَا آتِيكَ بِهِ قَبْلَ أَنْ يَرْتَدَّ إِلَيْكَ تَرْفُكَ. The literal translation, I've used twinkling of an eye. It's not the literal translation. The literal translation would be, O Sulaiman, before you can place your eye on an object and take your eye off that object, I will have the throne here. So what it actually means is that here is this microphone. What it means according to the Arabic words is, O Sulaiman, as long as it will take you to put your eyes in there and immediately take it off, the throne will be here. So I have used the English word in the twinkling of an eye. Subhanallah, I will have it here. Remember the one who said,
1: Alhamdulillahi wahdah, wassalatu wassalamu ala man la nabiyya ba'dah. ونشهد أن لا إله إلا الله وحده لا شريك له ونشهد أن سيدنا ونبينا وشفيعنا ومولانا محمدا عبده ورسوله قال الله تبارك وتعالى أعوذ بالله من الشيطان الرجيم بسم الله الرحمن الرحيم يا أيها الذين آمنوا استعينوا بالصبر والصلاة إِنَّ اللَّهَ مَعَ الصَّابِرِينَ صَدَقَ اللَّهُ الْعَظِيمُ. Ulama Kiram, most respected brothers, and also our sisters of the madrasa and those listening over receivers. Over the past two Mondays we have been discussing some verses of the Quran Sharif, some ahadith of Nabi alayhi salatu wasalam, some incidents in the lives of the Sahaba Kiram or the awliya of the Ummat, the Mashayikh, that they were very, very pious, they were very righteous, they were God-fearing. They were people who were obedient to Allah Ta'ala and His Rasul Sallallahu Alaihi Wasallam. They were not from amongst those who were disobedient or they were rebellious. They were obedient and pious and righteous people. But yet, they were tested, they were tried. And such kind of tests and trials came upon them that we cannot even imagine how they were able to bear and tolerate such kind of difficulties and hardships. So what I was discussing is that at present, unfortunately, little trials, trivial problems, things which are insignificant, they can be resolved within seconds. But we take it to heart and thereafter we brood over it, we moan and we groan, we complain. And sometimes people even lose their iman, complaining of Allah Tabaraka wa Ta'ala Himself. Recently there has been a flood of such kind of complaints. People seem to be losing hope, losing their faith, losing their trust in Allah Ta'ala. They make some salat, they make a little bit of zikr, tilawat, make some dua, and then say that our duas are not accepted. Allah Ta'ala is not listening. And some even use the words, Na'uzubillah, we are sick and tired, we are fed up of making dua. So over the past 2-3 weeks, what we have been discussing gave a consolation, hope, and some kind of, we will say, rejuvenation in the iman. Where they were feeling very low and depressed, they started getting some kind of happiness. So we continue with some incidents or whatever Allah Ta'ala will put in the mind. That if we have to look at Rasulullah Pak Sallallahu Alaihi Wasallam and his companions, they went through everything that we can think of. Any kind of difficulty and hardship and problem that a person would face, could face in his lifetime, they went through such kind of difficulties. If it is starvation, and the incidents upon incidents you will find in the books of Hadith Sharif. If we have to discuss that, just the starvation, hunger of the Sahaba-e-Kiram radiyallahu anhum ajma'in, of Rasul-e-Pak sallallahu alayhi wa sallam himself, of many in the Tabi'in, and many after that, then you can get volumes written on that. If you have to take poverty, because that is another kind of suffering that people complain about, poverty, poverty. So if you have to look at poverty, there too again you will find incidents upon incidents of poverty in many, many of the companions of the Prophet sallallahu alaihi wasallam, the tabi'in, the awliya of the ummah. If you have to talk about pain and suffering in the body, then again so many incidents you will find in the lives of the companions of Rasulullah Pak sallallahu alaihi wasallam, sahaba kiram, the tabi'in, the tabi'in, the awliya of the ummah. Pain and suffering, sicknesses, diseases. Hazrat Imran bin Hussein radiallahu ta'ala, for 30 years he had a kind of a wound or a sore which paralyzed him. For 30 years he was in bed. Half of his body was in good condition and the other half was paralyzed. But he was always smiling. And the people used to ask him, 30 years with such kind of sickness and the smile doesn't seem to go out of your face. He says, I made sabr over this sickness that came. In other words, whatever means had to be adopted, we adopted. But if Allah tabaraka wa ta'ala decided that there will be no cure and no shifa, Allah ta'ala wants to test him. So he says, I adopted sabr and patience. I accepted the will and the decision of Allah ta'ala. I made tafweez over it. Resigned my will to the will of Allah Ta'ala. And he says, because of that, Allah Ta'ala opened up the doors of ghaib for me. The unseen realities, Allah Tabaraka wa Ta'ala opened it for me. Meaning, he says, I see angels coming and going, visiting me in this state of mind. Now that person who is seeing angels of Allah Tabaraka wa Ta'ala, is he going to complain about the wound and the pain and that pus that's coming out of those? So many incidents you will find like this. Sahabas were injured in battles. If you have to read the battles, Battle of Uhud and many other, Battle of Badr and the Trench and so many other places, many a times it happened that a Sahabi was injured, badly injured, life and death threatening situation. But look at the patience that they exercised. Again, there are so many incidents that are coming to mind, but I don't want to go into that direction tonight. But there are so many incidents that one Sahabi in the Battle of Uhud, then finally he drags himself and comes close to Nabi alayhi salatu wasalam, and there his life goes at the feet of Nabi alayhi salatu wasalam. So some poet said that beautifully, Nikal jaye dam tere qadmo ke niche, yehi dil ki hasrat, yehi arzu hai. Nikal jaye dam tere qadmo ke niche, yehi dil ki hasrat, yehi arzu hai. As if he is saying that, Ya Rasulullah sallallahu alaihi wasallam, this life of mine, it expired at your feet. That was my dil, my arzu and my hasrat. That was my desire. So they went through many, many different kinds of suffering in the battlefield and other places. And like that to some other kinds of sicknesses and diseases. But they were extremely patient. Medication and whatever has to be taken, they used to take it with the niyat of sunnat, that it is the sunnat of Nabi alayhi salatu wasalam, so they used to take it. But in the heart there was nothing but the tafweez, complete resignation of the will to Allah tabaraka wa ta'ala. Ah, what a beautiful incident just came to mind. Now look at the women folk. So many incidents in the lives of the women folk also. The husbands passed away in the battles. So many children became orphans. Women became widows. And what kind of trials and tests they also had to undergo. But look at the kind of changes that Nabi alayhi salatu wasalam's teachings had brought into their lives. What kind of contentment, what kind of ta'alluq with Allah tabaraka wa ta'ala, a connection with Allah ta'ala and his Nabi alayhi salatu wasalam, and how much of conviction and belief in Nabi alayhi salatu wasalam's teachings. If he gave some virtue, then there was a conviction that this virtue we will get if we have to adopt patience. If he gave some virtues of patience, or any virtue that he gave. It is reported in the books of hadith that one woman, her husband was lying down on the bed, just about sleeping time, and then he asked for water. said, get me some water. I'm giving you the gist of that Hadith Sharif. So the wife went. In those days it was not so easy to just bring water from the tap. So she went to bring some drinking water. Now by the time she brought the water, he had fallen off to sleep. So this wife, so loyal, so faithful, that she stood with the water the whole night until he got up. Now when he saw her, he said, you're still standing with the water? He said, yes, you asked for water and you are my husband. Nabi alayhi salatu wasalam, this is what he has said with regards to wives, that how they should be obedient to husbands. Now of course it was not essential for her or necessary for her to stand with the water whole night. That was their love for those husbands. And why should they not have such kind of love for those husbands? Because those husbands also went out of their way to fulfill the rights of those wives. They too were pleasing to the wives. When those wives saw the husbands, they too used to get pleased and happy. There was such unity. There was no such thing as friction and division and fights and quarrels and arguments that we get today. The husband too obeyed Allah and his Nabi alayhi salatu wasalam. He followed the Quranic verses and teachings, and the wives also did the same thing. And the wife never complained that I'm being treated like a doormat, that you're asking me for water this part of the night. They treated it as a khidmat, and they looked at the sawab and the rewards that Allah Ta'ala has promised. As one great alim mentioned, and as Mufti Taqi Usmani Sahib Damat Barakatuhu, about the air hostesses. He says it like that, if you have to tell the women folk that you must serve one husband, so then they will say that this is a violation of rights and we are not treated equal, and what is this, we must serve our husbands. But that same woman, when she serves 400 passengers, then she doesn't complain. There it's an honor. They say, why? She says, oh, air hostess. And there she will take all the abuse of those 400 passengers, but she's not prepared to take a little bit of the husband's temper or anger. That doesn't justify that anger and temper. If it is unjustified, then Allah Ta'ala will question that husband. But what I'm saying is that they're not prepared to take anything at home, but they will go and take all the bosses and managers' shouts and screams and abuse. There they won't complain. Why? Because end of the month they get a wage packet. So these women folk used to go out of their way for the husbands, and the husbands used to go out of their way to ensure that the wives are being treated kindly. They are being treated as wives, as queens of the house. There will always be some little argument, a little bit of difference of opinion. And the most difficult person to convince that you are a great Buzrug and Wali and Junaid Baghdadi will be the wives. So you have to treat them according to Sharia. So nevertheless, this woman stayed awake. So the husband looked at her and said, you're still awake this part of the night with the water? He said, yes, you asked for water. How could I just leave you like that and go away? So as I said, that was not essential. It was not necessary. She could have kept the water one side and gone off to sleep too. But it was out of love, out of muhabbat. It was not an imposition upon her. It was not forced. So he got so happy, he said, well, now ask what you want to ask. I will give you whatever you ask now, I will give you. Whatever is within my means, you ask now. Gold, silver, jewelry, what you want. Any woman would have given a big long list that this is the right time now. When else can we catch him? So she said, well, if you truly and really mean that you're going to give me what I ask for, what I request for, so then I request or I ask that you give me talaq. Now she's saying that I want talaq. Now here's a husband and wife living happily. The husband is not abusive. He hasn't done anything that is wrong. And in happiness he's asking her to make a request. And she's saying, I want talaq. So he tried to explain to her that, look, we have no problems, we have no differences of opinion, we don't have any argument, no quarrels, nothing. What are you asking for talaq? Ask anything else. Why talaq? She says, you said, whatever I ask, you will give me, so give me talaq. He said, no, I cannot give you talaq. Let's go to Rasulullah sallallahu alaihi wasallam. That I can't give. Because I haven't done anything wrong. So she agreed. She said, all right, let's go to Nabi alayhi salatu wasalam. Now they started going to Nabi alayhi salatu wasalam. On the way, the husband tripped and fell. He tripped and he fell. And he had a fracture in his leg. So she took the sheet and tied it up and said, right, let's go home now. Now I don't want talaq. So now that was even more baffling. He said, no, now let's go to Nabi alayhi salatu wasalam and explain to him. He said, no, I don't want talaq now. Let's go back home now. She said, but explain to me, what is all this? 1 minute you wanted talaq, when I fell down and I got injury and pain and fractured my leg, now you say you don't want talaq. She said, let's go home, then I will explain to you. When they went back home, then she said, I had heard Rasulullah Pak sallallahu alayhi wa sallam say that that person who gets no test in his life, no kind of test and trial, nothing, no pain, no injury, no problem, no hardship, no difficulty, nothing comes upon him in his life. So there is a doubt in his iman. He was a person of strong iman. Some kind of test would have come in his life. Now this is creating a doubt in his iman that nothing, no test came at all. So I lived with you 15 years and in the 15 years I found that you suffered no pain, no injury, no financial problem, no difficulty or hardship of any kind, no tribulation and trial of any kind, no disaster and calamity in your life. 15 years went by, so I got a little bit of doubt. That Nabi alayhi salatu wasalam said that that person who does not go through any tests and trials, and there is a doubt in his iman, so I began to doubt your iman. That's why I wanted talaq. But when you fell down and got a fracture and injury, now I knew I will have to nurse you and care for your wound, and you went through a test, because you are a pious person, but still you went through a test. So now that gave me confidence that no, your iman is solid. Now look at there. Look at their yaqeen and faith in Allah tabaraka wa ta'ala and his Nabi alayhi salatu wasalam. What kind of thoughts? We can't even imagine a woman of our time even thinking in that line and direction. The woman, no man also will think like that. We will say that, no, wonderful, no test and trial came, wonderful. And we must always ask Allah tabaraka wa ta'ala for good health, for prosperity, for happiness, for contentment, satisfaction. We must not ask for pain and injury and problems and difficulties and hardships. But because the Quran Sharif says, وَلَنَبْلُوَنَّكُمْ بِشَيْءٍ مِّنَ الْخَوْفِ, we will definitely, most certainly test you with some fear. When there's a war going on, there's battle, or so many other times the person has got some kind of fear. وَلَنَبْلُوَنَّكُمْ بِشَيْءٍ مِّنَ الْخَوْفِ وَالْجُوعِ وَنَقْصٍ مِّنَ الْأَمْوَالِ وَالْأَنفُسِ وَالثَّمَرَاتِ وَبَشِّرِ الصَّابِرِينَ الَّذِينَ إِذَا أَصَابَتْهُمْ مُصِيبَةٌ قَالُوا إِنَّا لِلَّهِ وَإِنَّا إِلَيْهِ رَاجِعُونَ. You have heard the translation and meaning and tafsir of this ayat many times. Allah Ta'ala says, He will definitely test you with a little bit of fear, shayim, bishayim min al khawf, a little bit, not too much too. Well, jew, hunger, some loss in your wealth, some loss in your health, some loss in the property, some loss in the children, I'm just giving the general application. Some loss somewhere, some suffering somewhere, Allah Ta'ala says, He will definitely test you, He will bring it upon you. And then give glad tidings to those when some kind of difficulty, hardship, problem, suffering reaches them. Then Allah Ta'ala says, وَبَشِّرِ الصَّابِرِينَ, those who exercise patience, persevere, then give them glad tidings. That when some suffering, hardship it comes to them, any kind of loss comes, then say, إِنَّا لِلَّهِ وَإِنَّا إِلَيْهِ رَاجِعُونَ. We are from Allah Ta'ala and to Him is our return. So whatever we had, it came from Allah Ta'ala. And if it's gone, then we must make sabr over it. We must not be so attached to it that our life and soul comes out over that little loss. So now look at this woman, what kind of ID? So whether it's poverty, hunger, whether it is sickness, injury, pain, then if you have to look at arrests and beatings and torture, unlimited, so many incidents you will find. Who doesn't know that Bilal radiallahu ta'ala knows beatings and hardships and suffering? The hot sands of Makkah Sharif, he's being put on the ground. Stones are placed on his bare chest. He's being whipped. But he says, Ahad, Ahad, Allah Ta'ala is one. So there were no human right organizations that attempt to scream and shout, nothing. And look at the arrest, they used to tie them to the trees and whip them and nail them. And some of them they used to even take the necks off or fire the arrows at them. So many different kinds of suffering. And the 3 years boycott and ostracism of Nabi alayhi salatu wasalam and his people, which we have discussed. So whichever way you look at it, Nabi alayhi salatu wasalam and his companions have gone through so much that there is a kind of consolation for those people who go through some difficulties. So this poetry fits in very beautifully with what we are discussing. So don't worry once again about the voice. It's not the voice of a nightingale. It could be that of a crow. But listen to the words. At the age of 60, what do you want to listen to? Nightingale's voice.
2: मुझको जीने का सहारा चाहिए

For tonight, we'll just give you a little bit of explanation of this part. And inshallah, if Allah Ta'ala gives life, health, and another opportunity, then we will continue. But not next week, it will be the week after that. Inshallah. Mujhko jeene ka sahara chahiye, gham tumhara dil hamara chahiye. He says, oh Allah, I need some kind of support. Mujhko jeene ka sahara chahiye. To live my life in this world, I need support. Without support, I cannot live my life in this world. We all look for some kind of support. The children look for support of their parents. The poor look for the support of the rich. The citizens look for the support of the government. Like that it carries on. Everybody is looking for some kind of support. Wives are looking for support of the husband. Husbands for support of their wives. So everybody is looking for some kind of support. So he said, Mujhko jeene ka sahara chahiye. I also want some kind of support to live my life in this world. But what do I want, O Allah? Gham tumhara dil hamara chahiye. What I want is that your love, and it must be my heart. And I know that that is support for my life. If I have your love in my heart, then that is the best support that I can think of to live my life in this world. Because if your love is in my heart, then I will be obedient to you. We must go to logical conclusions. That he's saying that I want your love to be in my heart as a support in this life of mine. Because I'm going to go through difficulties, hardships, problems, tests, trials. So if I've got your love in my heart, the ghamya means love. If I've got that pain in my heart of your love, then I will be obedient to you. Because what kind of love is that if that person is not obedient? And the love of Allah Ta'ala is that steam that will move this engine. So if I've got that, then automatically you will be mine. If I've got your love, you are going to love me. And if Allah Tabaraka wa Ta'ala loves a person and he becomes his, so then agar ek tu nahi mera to koi she nahi meri, jo tu mera to sab mera, falak mera, zami meri. Then Allah Ta'ala will make the heaven and the earth, everything work in his favor. Allah Ta'ala will find a way out, because now he'll be muttaqi, he'll be pious, he'll be righteous. Now for him, Allah Ta'ala will find a way out for him in his problems, because he's got taqwa now, due to that love. And we can go on explaining this thing, but I'm not going into detail. So he says, gham tumhara dil hamara chahiye, mujhko jeene ka sahara chahiye, bahre ulfat ka kinara chahiye, sar hamara dar tumhara chahiye. Oh Allah, I want the ocean, I want the shores of the ocean of your love. The ocean of your love, I want the shores of that ocean. These oceans, they will perish one day. They will be destroyed one day. Qiyamah will come upon them. I want the shores of your love, of the ocean of your love. There will be no Qiyamah on that. The waves of muhabbat of Allah Tabaraka wa Ta'ala, they don't end. Once the person has got that love in his heart, we don't know what is the love of Allah Tabaraka wa Ta'ala. We want to learn it by words only. Or we just want to listen to words and try to understand. How can you explain it? The waves of Allah Tabaraka wa Ta'ala's muhabbat.

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What they bring for the person. So he says, I wander shores of your ocean of love. Sar hamara dar tumhara chahiye. It must be my head and it must be your door, your home. That means in the masjid, put our foreheads on the ground and get closest to Allah Ta'ala, at home or anywhere. Sar hamara dar tumhara chahiye. Gham mein bas unko pukara chahiye. So there will be tests, there will be trials, there will be a little bit of difficulty, hardship, problem, pain, suffering. But what must we do in that gham and in that pain and in that suffering? Must we just go on complaining? Gham mein bas unko pukara chahiye. Keep asking Allah, turn towards Allah, beg of Him. Treasures lie with Him, unlimited treasures. And He is watching. It's not that He is unaware of what you are going through. Allah Ta'ala wants to see that, is He my servant or is the servant of His nafs? As I say that these days the person is suffering from severe illness, pains and disease. But yet if he's on the hospital bed, what he wants in front of him is that same television screen showing him all the same nudity and the dancing and the singing and the music and the adultery and the drinking and the gambling and everything that comes on the screen. He still wants all that and yet he's in severe pain. And what does he say? That I want to see that to kill and drown my pain. Now you think he's going to drown his pain? Whereas that was the time that the person was at his weakest, so he should have turned towards Allah Ta'ala. That was the time to increase his tilawat, zikr, whatever he, remembrance of Allah Ta'ala. He doesn't have to move his lips to. So he says, gham mein bas unko pukara chahiye. Unke hote kya sahara chahiye. When you are in gham, when you are in difficulties, when you are in grief, when you are in sorrow, when you are in pain, to gham mein bas unko pukara chahiye. Unke hote kya sahara chahiye. What support do you want, is it? If Allah Ta'ala is by your side, if Allah Ta'ala is your companion, if Allah Ta'ala is with you, unke hote kya sahara chahiye? The person has got a connection with the president of the country, then he brags about that throughout the world, and day and night. I got contact with the president. I've got contact with the deputy president. I've got contact with so and so, the king, the emperor, and the governor. But when the time comes for them to help you, they can't help you. They can't be at your side. And they don't even hear your pleas and your beggings and your cries and your pain. He is in his house, he is in his bed, and you crying in pain here on your bed. And Allah Tabaraka wa Ta'ala is watching every move of yours. He's seeing your pain. He's seeing the tears that are rolling down. He's seeing the suffering. And he's there to help and to assist. And he says also that just for a little while, it's just a little while, this test, and see after that what I give you. May Allah Tabaraka wa Ta'ala give us that kind of taluk with Him. Lazzate faryad tufano mein hai, kaun kehta hai kinara chahiye. Lazzate faryad tufano mein hai. When do you get the real enjoyment of seeking from Allah Ta'ala, of begging? He says, when you are in the midst of the ocean and your ship is being lashed by storms and it is rocking backwards and forwards and it is in danger of sinking, that time when the dua the person will make, it will be from the depths of his heart. Even the atheist at that time will say, Oh Lord, Oh God. He too will call out for some God and Lord at that time. And as for the believers, then in that pain, in that suffering, in the difficulty, from the depths of the heart, they'll say, Oh Allah, I am sick, I am weak, I am suffering, I've got pain, I've got poverty, hardship, starvation, difficulties.
Ya Allah, you are the only one who can remove it. I am turning towards you. I am extremely weak servant of yours. I cannot take any kind of pain or any kind of suffering. Don't test me in this world, in the qabr, in the akhirat. And just see, after that, immediately you will find a kind of sukoon coming into the heart. May Allah tabaraka wa ta'ala give us all the tawfiq of amal. It's 35 minutes or 40 minutes since we started. But we will stop here. Dasdate fariyad tufano mein hai. Kaun kehta hai kinara chahiye? Who says that we want the shore of the ocean? He says, I'm getting enjoyment in this difficulty, in this pain, and in the suffering of mine. I'm getting enjoyment, Ya Allah, of turning towards you. It has become the means of my turning towards you. But again, I repeat that this is the kalam of an arif billah. We are not of that caliber. We are not of that level. We must not say that we enjoy in difficulties calling you. So send difficulties upon us. We must say we cannot take difficulties and see how Allah Ta'ala opens the doors of His mercy, of His rahmat, and of His forgiveness. But then change our condition of our life condition, styles must change. Allahumma salli ala Sayyidina Muhammadin wa ala ali Sayyidina Muhammadin wa barik wa sallim. Rabbana zolamna anfusana.

الجهاد. Oh my beloved Allah, oh my Rahim Allah, oh my Kareem Allah, oh my most forgiving Allah, compassionate, kind, tolerant, loving, caring, beautiful Allah. We know that whatever your decision you make with regards to us, it is the best of all decisions. Whichever route you take us through, whichever road you take us on, it is the best of all roads. Whatever direction you choose for us, it is the best of all directions. Ya Allah, but we are extremely weak servants of yours. We cannot take any kind of pain, suffering, hardship, difficulty, disaster, calamity. We are extremely weak. Ya Allah, our iman is so weak that it can be sold for just few miserable coins if starvation and hunger has to come. Ya Allah, people have sold their iman for a few hampers or for some pretty face. So my Allah, don't test us. Don't test us in this world, in the qabr, in the akhirah. Ya Allah, bless us with your ni'mats, bless us with your rahmat, bless us with your forgiveness. Ya Allah, bless us with your mercy, with your kindness, with your generosity. Ya Allah, bless us with the best of dunya and the best of akhirah. Ya Allah, bless us with the best of dunya and the best of akhirah. Bless us with good health, spiritual and physical. Whosoever is sick and ailing, whether they are in hospitals, at homes, in clinics, wherever they may be, or amongst us, Ya Allah, bless them with complete shifa from all ailments, diseases and sicknesses. Ya Allah, we are suffering so many different kinds of spiritual ailments. Cure us of all spiritual ailments. Our hearts are filled with malice, with greed, with pride, with arrogance, with envy, with jealousy, with evil passions and desires. Ya Allah, change the condition of our hearts. Purify our hearts. Bless us with the hearts that you give to your walis, to your friends. Hawa wo hirs wala dil badal de. 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Change the condition of our hearts. Oh my beloved Allah, it's not difficult for you. Make a decision of change for us. How long are we going to walk on the surface of this earth like hypocrites? How long are we going to be rebellious? How long are we going to be disobedient to you and your beloved Nabi sallallahu alayhi wa sallam? Death is sure to come. Ek din marna hai akhir maut hai. Ya Allah, give us the tawfiq of sincere tawbah. Don't let us leave this world in a state that you are displeased with us. Ya Allah, those who are in financial difficulties, bless them with plentiful of halal risk and remove the difficulties. Those who are suffering depression, give them joy and happiness. Ya Allah, bless everyone with contentment, with satisfaction, with prosperity, with happiness. Those who are suffering poverty, give them halal wealth. Those who are weak, give them strength. Bless us with the best of dunya, best of akhirah. Those who have passed away, bless them with Jannatul Firdaus. Give sabr-e jameel and ajr-e azeem to all the kith and kin and family members. Oh my beloved Allah, one day we too have to leave this world. Don't let the angel of death find us in a disco, cinema, theater, gambling den, adultery, fornication, or any kind of haram action. Death comes suddenly, no warning signs are given. How can we be in haram places? Give us the realization, my beloved Allah, that death is lurking behind us and following us. Ya Allah, when the time of our death comes, take us to Madinah Tayyibah. Take us to Madinah Tayyibah. At the Rauza Mubarak of my beloved Rasul sallallahu alayhi wasallam. With as-salatu was-salamu alayka ya Rasool Allah. As-salatu was-salamu alayka ya Habib Allah. As-salatu was-salamu alayka ya khayra khalqillah. Let our souls depart. Bless us with burial in Jannatul Baqi. Oh my beloved Allah, all the goodness that Nabi alayhi salatu wasalam asked for the ummah, bless us with that goodness. Bless our wives, our children, our parents and the ummah with that goodness. And from all the mischief, corruption, fitnas that he asked for protection, protect us and the ummah.

0: 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But we will have, inshallah, continuation of what we are doing. 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All of my kiram, most respected brothers and also sisters listening behind the curtain. Yesterday we were discussing some virtues of Madina Sharif, and we were also discussing the very beautiful nasihats and poetry of Hazrat Maulana Badr Alam Rahmatullah Ali. Nothing is coincidental, but it's, we read some part of the nasihats, and after a few minutes in the Haram Sharif, I met his grandson, his Nawasa. So I mentioned to him that just a little while ago we were discussing your grandfather's nasihats. Azizon ko mujhe ek raaz ki hai ab khabar karna. Nevertheless, the ayat of the Quran Sharif which I recited, it came to mind because of the incident that took place in the Haram Sharif night before last. Like that, we always hear some sort of voices being raised in the masjid. That is something that's very common here. Many people who come, they are unconcerned where they are. They do not have that education, they do not have that understanding, that fahm, that this is Madina Sharif, you are in the masjid of Nabi alayhi salatu wasalam, and the adab of that masjid are much, much more than the adab that we have to exercise in our own masjid. If in our own masajid we have to be full of adab, and it is not permissible to unnecessarily raise your voices or talk things which are not relevant or not permissible. It's permissible to ask what is the condition of your brother who was in hospital, or how you are feeling now, or something that is relevant. But unnecessary talk and gossip which starts taking place after the nikahs, which are held in the masjid proper, where can there be justification for that? So that happens in our masajid. But in Masjid al-Nabawi alayhi salatu wasalam, especially in the ladies section, right next to the, or in Riyazul Jannah, because it is cordoned off, half of the section is for ladies and half for men. It was like raising of the voices in protest or whatever it was, but it was as if multitude of those ladies were just screaming and shouting and protesting about something, and the whole masjid was vibrating with them. So this is very frightening. That kind of action in the masjid is very frightening. But now we cannot really reach them or get to them or advise them or give bayan in the masjid there. Can we do that? So if we cannot do that, at least we can take lessons. Nabi alayhi salatu wasalam, in his time, the companions are told, Ya ayyuhal ladheena amanu, لا ترفعوا اصواتكم فوق صوت النبي. Don't raise your voices, O you believers, above the voice of Rasul Pak sallallahu alayhi wa sallam. Nabi alayhi salatu wa sallam's time they were told. And I'm not going into a detailed discussion of that ayat, but lots of things are mentioned in there, or whatever is mentioned in there, if we have to discuss, then the whole hour will not be sufficient to discuss the other of being in the presence of Nabi alayhi salatu wa sallam. So now these raising of voices, it is mentioned clearly that this invites Allah tabaraka wa ta'ala's wrath. So we cannot stop them. It is difficult for us to really stop them. How can we really go and do anything about it, except if we have to write some letters, or if we have to talk to someone who is an imam of the masjid, then we will give some bayan, but who listens to it? That kind of raising of voices, we have to understand, is very detrimental. Nabi alayhi salatu wasalam, there is a hadith sharif that Nabi alayhi salatu wasalam's beloved wife, Sayyidatana Aisha radiallahu ta'ala anha, she used to say that even if there is something that had to be made, some noise or some door or something else that had to be made, Hazrat Ali radiallahu ta'ala, if he had to make a door or something for his house, we know his house was right there next door, so he should take it to the Baqi side and make it there so that the noise does not disturb Nabi alayhi salatu wasalam. Hazrat Aisha radiallahu ta'ala used to send message, if somebody is talking loudly and all, they tell them to quieten down because it disturbs Nabi alayhi salatu wasalam. Now that is, we're talking after he had passed away, then she used to send this message from inside. On one occasion, Hazrat Sahib Ramatul radiallahu ta'ala, it was, he says that I was sitting in the masjid and suddenly I found like a small pebble hitting me. So when I looked back, it wasn't of course a big stone or anything, just a slight pebble. Lightly just touched him. Then he saw it was Hazrat Umar radiallahu ta'ala, and he said, come here. When I went to him, he said, you see those two people that are talking there, bring them here. So there were two people that were raising their voices and talking very loudly. So he brought them and came. Hazrat Umar radiallahu ta'ala asked them, where are you from? They said, we are from Taif. He said, if you had been from here, because you are from Taif, probably you don't know the adab. You didn't listen to those ahadis as yet, whatever it may be. But if you had been from here, then I would have given you such a lashing that it would have caused you injury. He says, I would have beaten you all up. Now, this Umar radiallahu ta'ala, there was no wasting time. He said, I would have beaten you all up. Because you are raising your voices in the masjid of Nabi alayhi salatu wasalam. So the adab is very, very important in the masjid of Nabi alayhi salatu wasalam. Therefore, I say that outside the masjid, it is different. We are talking, we're joking, we're laughing, everything. As soon as you step into the masjid, then you must be in a different world altogether. And then there's no question of, now this is my friend, so therefore sit next to me and we'll discuss some business deals and we'll discuss some other issues of what is happening way back at home or what is happening here, and general talk or chit-chat and gossip. If the person is tired, then go home or call that person outside. Let's go outside and we'll talk. Yes, as I said, that by the way, some discussion which is relevant, it's permissible. But if not, then as soon as the person puts his leg inside the masjid, he must truly be overwhelmed and overawed. He must truly believe that now he is in the darbar of Nabi alayhi salatu wasalam. And whatever was the adab of Nabi alayhi salatu wasalam in his lifetime, the same adab applies even now. It's not that after he passed away, so now there's a different adab altogether. Look at our mashayikh, how they made adab and ihtiram of this mubarak place. So we have to be very cautious and very careful. Unfortunately, sometimes we get caught up too. If a person comes, meets general, how are you, what is your health condition, or what, how's the family, that's permissible. But then after that, just talk, and especially receiving all kinds of phone calls from everywhere. When there were no cell phones, what did we do? So again, if there is a need to just inform somebody that I am here or there or something, it's permissible. All the other calls that come, then what is the need to keep on looking whose number? We know it's a call from South Africa and we can do nothing about it. If somebody passed away there, or somebody is born, or somebody's wedding taking place, marriage is taking place, or somebody's walima, or somebody built a home, or somebody is having some function. Now we know that that number, we can't really do much. Even if we have to take that call, how much can we do? Nothing. So then why take that call and sit in the Haram Sharif and keep on talking? Because it is as if you are talking to that person in the masjid. Now if you are talking to that person all about the business that's running there in South Africa, and how much you made yesterday there, and was it busy, and did you deposit that money, all those kind of things, or that marriage that took place, how many people were there, and if the ladies are there in the Haram Sharif and they want to find out what kind of bridal gown the bride wore, now is that going to help in any way from the Haram Sharif? So these are things that we are sometimes not careful about. Shaitan is too shrewd. When he sees a person is getting engaged in some kind of ibadah, then he's going to get some kind of closeness of Allah Ta'ala and his Rasul Sallallahu Alaihi Wasallam. So then he will bring something in between which will destroy that. It will destroy that flavor altogether. As I said, we all sometimes get caught up in those kind of telephone calls in the Haram Sharif. Some friend will come and say, there's somebody phone for you. Now why must they even take those calls at that time? Finish. Unless, as I said, it's some emergency, that's or the person's wife is on the other side and he's going to inform her that I'm coming outside now, or somebody is going to meet, or somebody is searching, that's different. But all these international calls that we have made the Haram Sharif headquarters for, we make like our head office the Haram Sharif to receive international calls. These are not minor issues, they are not trivial matters. It may sound like that, but it's very, very important, because we are losing that whole noor of that ziyarat. So we may not be able to stop those people that are screaming and shouting there. That night, what a shouting and screaming, it frightens. Allah Ta'ala's arsh must be shaking with that. But as I said, we cannot do much about that. But our problem is that we will worry more about that. Because we cannot do anything. But where we can do something, we won't worry about. So I thought, let me just bring this to your attention, because you all are coming over and over here. So then take something and go. Let us not go empty from here. When we go back and we say nothing happened, well, nothing will happen if you are going to engage in this kind of activities here. We have to be conscious of the fact that we are in the presence there of Nabi alayhi salatu wasalam, and we are the Ramadan Mubarak. And in the rest of the masjid also, we must be overwhelmed and overawed. If a person has to go into the court of a king, what would be his behavior? We say that there is freedom of speech. Indeed, there's freedom of speech. All these people are demanding freedom of speech. There is a lot of freedom of speech. Everybody can speak wherever he wants to. But is that a reality, that there's no restriction at all anyway? You can speak wherever you want and in whatever voice and whatever tone. Is that a reality? It's not a reality. Going to a courthouse where the judge is going to give his judgment and ruling, or where the case is taking place and is being heard. Now, can anybody say there that there's freedom of speech? I can speak as loud as I want, and inside the courthouse also I can carry on with my chit-chat and discussion. The court orderly will remove him, and if he doesn't want to go outside, they'll drag him outside. So we accept it, that in such kind of courts, we accept that restriction on our speech and on the volume and on the tone. So then what about the court of Nabi alayhi salatu wasalam, the darbar of Rasul Pak sallallahu alayhi wasallam? At that time we must think, we're not even worthy of walking in that place. So you sit, read Quran Sharif, read Zikrullah, read Durud Sharif, engage yourself in something constructive or some discussion of deen. But the moment the person feels tired or he feels bored, na'uzubillah, whereas you can never feel bored. But then we say that, all right, the person is tired, so then go outside. May Allah tabaraka wa ta'ala give us the tawfiq of adab in this court of Nabi alayhi salatu wasalam. So we are discussing Hazrat Shah of the Hazrat Maulana Badri Alam rahmatullah alayhi's wasiyats. And I mentioned in one of my bayans there, when there was a khatam of the Quran Sharif, that his grave, three or four times when they dug up, they found that it was still salamat. There was no change that has taken place in his kafan. So thereafter, they used to normally, those days, put that white stone there. They know that this grave must not be opened again. Now, there can be many reasons for that. Many reasons. Because of his piety, because of his taqwa, because of the khidmat that he did of Hadith Sharif. He wrote volumes. And because of all the islahi programs that he had, and all his virtues in its place. But Shah Abrarul Haq Rahmatullah Alayhi said that one of the things that, in my opinion, was unique about him, he said, that was unique about Hazrat Shah Badr Alam Rahmatullah Alayhi, the unique thing was this, that even if a little child who is a hafiz of the Quran Sharif had to come in front of him whilst he was bedridden, if a child of the was a hafiz of the Quran Sharif had to come on his leg side, he will put his legs back. So they used to say, Hazrat, no, leave your legs. I said, no, he's got Quran Sharif in his heart. I can't stretch my leg towards that heart which has got Quran Sharif. That's again adab. That's again what I was talking about just now, adab. That we won't say that's a masla of deen. We won't say that is farz or wajib. Lots of our mashayikh, they don't do that. And it's not necessary to. But he went the extra mile out of adab. As I mentioned yesterday, was Imam Malik Rahmatullah Alayhi never wore shoes yet. But now that was not a mas'ala, it was not a fatwa, but adab. So he said that was the adab that he had for the Quran Sharif. That's a kalam of Allah Ta'ala, and it's in the heart of this hafiz. So therefore, how can I stretch my legs towards that heart which has got the Quran Sharif in it? And we know that the Quran Sharif in the heart is different from the Quran Sharif that's in the hands. So it was not a mas'ala. We must not misunderstand and then look down upon somebody that may not pull back his leg. But that adab that I was talking about. And on adab, Allah tabaraka wa ta'ala gives stages. And the person is conscious. There was one Allah wala here in Madina Sharif, he passed away. The only thing that he used to do from the morning till the evening, because he was retired, he had nothing else to do. But he was an Allah wala. So what he used to do is go around the streets of Madina Sharif. Wherever he finds some bread, some biscuit, some cake or something that the people have thrown. So he used to pick that up and gather it. So somebody asked him that, what is this whole day, that's all you do? You're not employed by the Allah company or something, that he was around doing that. At that time they didn't have so many cleaners and they didn't have all this whole system of cleaning that they have now, where they keep it spick and span. Those days you should find a lot of food around. So this is what he used to do, going around. So when somebody asked him, he said, the Quran Sharif Allah tabaraka wa ta'ala has warned on wastage. The Nabi alayhi salatu wasalam has warned on wastage. So now these people, they are living in Madina Sharif and they are throwing the bread half eaten. If it's half a loaf, take a few bites and go on. Look at it, these hotels where they serve breakfast or lunch and supper. People dish out more than they can eat. And then where does the rest of that go? In the dirt bin, in the garbage bags. It hurts, it really hurts. So much of food which thousands of poor people could have eaten, but it just goes into the garbage bag. So he used to go and collect this around the street with his, and then take it and put it one side of the mountain or somewhere where some birds and creatures and insects can eat it up. So when they used to ask him, he used to say, this is the reason that these people are living in Madina Sharif, but it does not mean if you are living in Madina Sharif, azab of Allah Ta'ala will not come. Azab of Allah Ta'ala may not come on the whole of Madina Sharif, that is different. But the azab of Allah Ta'ala will come on that person who is the perpetrator of that sin. person who is making that kind of israf and the person who is doing that kind of wastage and that kind of naqadri of that food, and the person is throwing it into that bin instead of finding some proper place to put that food or give it to the poor. So that is, the azab will come on that person. So I am living in Medina Sharif, I can't do anything more for the people of Medina Sharif. I don't have that kind of capacity to do something for the people of Medina Sharif. So at least that much I can do, that whatever I find here and there, food that is thrown, so I pick it up so that they get saved from azab. And then I make dua to Allah Ta'ala that Ya Allah, whoever threw this here, you save him and protect him from your wrath and your anger. Subhanallah, what kind of long range thoughts, as we say. They talk about long range missiles. It is a long range thoughts. Who would have thought of it? So this is the reason why I go around picking up all these things, so that Allah Ta'ala saves them from the wrath and anger. So on the one hand, what I mentioned was about this raising of voices and noises in the masjids of Nabi alayhi salatu wasalam, and this is the second point, that is about wastage. That let us not waste, and especially where they serve breakfast, or where it is common that we are going to have plenty of food, then eat how much we can. We cannot eat, find people downstairs, a lot of them waiting for food, give it to them, or take the trouble and go down to the mountain side or hut side somewhere and put it around there. Let some bird and creatures or animals eat it up. Allah tabaraka wa ta'ala must give us adam. So Mawlana Badri Alam Rahmatullah Alayhi, what I was saying is that he never used to extend his leg towards any hafiz of the Quran Sharif. Even when he was bedridden, when a hafiz came in front, he put his legs back. He says the hafiz has got Quran Sharif in his heart. Ata'ullah Shah Bukhari Rahmatullah Alayhi, who used to sometimes give bayan from Isha Namaz till Fajr Namaz, most of the time. And nobody used to move. When he used to read Quran Sharif, it was as if it was descending. So he used to say, sometimes in ecstasy and joy, he used to say, "Oh Jibreel, alayhi salatu wasalam." Of course, there was no Jibreel in front of him there. He said, "Oh Jibreel," it was a poetic language, you will say, metaphoric. Say, "Oh Jibreel, that Quran Sharif which you brought from Lohe Mahfuz upon the Sina and heart of my beloved Rasul sallallahu alayhi wasallam. Today that same Quran Sharif is in my heart. Allah Ta'ala has given me that same Quran Sharif in my heart." The nisbat he was talking about. So Hazrat Shah Abraul Haq Rahmatullah Alayhi said, in my opinion, besides all his other good qualities that he had, this quality that he had of respect for the Quran Sharif. Look at what happens here. In Makkah Sharif the other day, what did that person do? Right in front of us. As soon as the namaz was going to start, he just took the Quran Sharif and put it flat on the ground. So he said, this respect that he had for the Quran Sharif, Allah Ta'ala gave him the stages that his qabr also, when they opened 2-3 times, they found his body wasn't touched. So adab is a different thing. Adab is not on the basis of masail. It's not something that we impose on others. He didn't tell everybody else that you must do the same thing. But some people have got that extra adab. So in the Haram Sharif also, there must be that extra adab. So we're discussing this nasihats of Hazrat Maulana Badri Alam Rahmatullah Ali. And as I mentioned yesterday, that this nasihats are not only for those who are here on permanent stay. We always take it for granted that these nasihats are when they come here and settle here, then after that all these things apply to them. And we are here on temporary stay, so therefore we are exempted. It's no question of temporary stay and permanent stay. It is applicable to all. They are the words of nasihats of a great, great alim and great muhaddis of his time, and a person of great repute. Lots of South Africans had ta'alluq with him in those days. So we have discussed the first two or three nasihats, that if you want to protect and safeguard your iman and your Islam, and if you want to be protected from the fitnas and the mischief that is all around, agar mehfooz rehna ho to Taiba mein guzar karna. If you want to be protected, then come and spend your time in Madina Sharif. I explained to you that if the person gets that opportunity to come here, so then he must come, he must settle, but must be full of adab here. So those people who are here for and got long residency permits, so it does apply to them, but it even applies to us who come here for a short period of time. So Hazrat Maulana Badri Alam Rahmatullah Ali, thereafter he had discussed about the time of our lives which has already gone. Jo na qadri mein guzri wo to guzri zindagi apni, jo baqi hai usi ki qadr tum ab umr bhar karna. The life which is gone is already gone. We will not be able to bring back even a single second from that life. Yesterday, and in that informal discussion we were having, I said to the brothers that were there, I said, tell America, Russia, China, Japan, Europe, England, and all countries of the world, that bring all your military might and force, all your military might and force, everything that you've got, missiles, helicopters, soldiers, navy, everything, and just arrest this 1 second of time, the time that's ticking away. You are looking for Al-Qaeda, and you're looking for everybody else. Arrest this time. Then we will say you've got superpower. This time that's ticking away, arrest it. The king says, or the rulers and the presidents of the countries, they say, we don't want to get old. And this every second that's going is making us older and older. So just arrest time and put him in Guantanamo Bay. And see if they can do it. Tell all of them to get together and arrest time. So jo na qadri mein guzri wo to guzri zindagi apni. It's gone. We cannot bring it back. And the visas of life are getting cancelled suddenly, suddenly, suddenly. Look at the number of murders, killings, accidents. One earthquake, 200,000 gone. Tsunami, 250,000 gone. 300,000 gone. So many thousands are going. One crash and one smash, so many gone. That's a different issue that some get shahadat. But look at the visas of life. Zindagi ka jeeb hai visa. 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Impossible to have an extension of that visa also. And when Allah Ta'ala cancels it also, nobody knows. میعاد اس کی نہیں معلوم. You don't know the duration of time also. Now we are here, we all know of the duration of time of our visas. Somebody has got 1 month visa, somebody 6 month visa, somebody 2 years visa, somebody got more visa, some less visa. So at least he knows what is the duration of stay or time. Visa of life, healthy, fit, young people suddenly disappearing from the surface of the earth to return no more.
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0: 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How many times we saw fit, healthy young people. Everything going for them. Good car, good home, cell phones, money in the pocket, money in the bank. Fathers passed away, left behind huge inheritance, everything. Everything going. After that, death comes suddenly. Suddenly the person is gone. Then even on the kafan, they give the best of kafan and they pour all the ether to if they want. But after some time, when the cover is open, there's no sign of thread of that kafan left and no part of the body. So we have to be very, very much on guard and careful. Time is going to move. and we don't know which second is that which is going to be the second of our last breath. So whether we in Madina Sharif or anywhere else, we have to be very, very careful. So therefore he says, "Jo na padri mein guzri wo to guzri zindagi apni." Whatever you spend in non-appreciation, that is gone. Whatever life is left, he says, make qadr of it, spend it correctly. Laugh, eat, drink, run your businesses, marry. Live a normal, balanced life, no extremism, that the person has got lots of responsibilities, a wife, children and other things, but he sits whole day Quran Sharif in the masjid. That is not Islam. He's got to fulfill the rights and duties and obligations. There must be a very balanced life. The Sahaba Ikram radiallahu anhu majmain, they led a very balanced life. So jo na padri mein guzri wo to guzri zindagi apni. And then after that he discussed that you must go to the Haram Sharif and keep on making dua to Allah tabaraka wa ta'ala. Keep on making dua to Allah tabaraka wa ta'ala. دعائے مانگنا اس کی کہ اب جو عمر باقی ہے خدا تم کو عطا کر دے مدینے میں بسر کرنا. Ask Allah تبارک و تعالی that Ya Allah, whatever life is now left, give me the opportunity to spend it in Madina Sharif. But once again I repeat what I mentioned yesterday, and that is that there are dini activities that have to carry on throughout the world. Masajid, madaris, khanqahs, madrasas and darul ulooms and Dawat and Tabligh and everything else is required in other parts of the world and in every country of the world. So the Sahaba Ikram radiallahu anhum ajmain also left Madina Sharif and went to other parts of the world. But for us, we are in another part of the world, so if we can come away here, we must come away here, because we are not doing much where we are. For those who are doing something, alhamdulillah, we will say carry on. If the principal of a Darul Uloom is an ustad of a hadith in a Darul Uloom, or the person has got some maktab in a area where there are rivers and there is some work that's carrying on, or is bringing people into Islam, then we'll say alhamdulillah, stay where you are. But people like us who sometimes do nothing there, so then we'll say come away into Madina Sharif and ask Allah Ta'ala that He must give us permanent stay in Madina Sharif. Now we proceed from there. That is where I think we stopped yesterday, but all these things which I mentioned, it's not also irrelevant. Although it was no plan to discuss all these issues, but because of that noise and that screaming and shouting that was taking place in the Riyazul Jannah the other night, so it just came to mind that I must mention a few things on adab of Masjid Nabawi sallallahu alaihi wasallam. Where can we really discuss all the adab? But we want to go a little further on this beautiful, beautiful nasiha. So Hazrat Shah Badr-e Alam Rahmatullah Ali, Bharosa Bhool Kar Bhi Tum

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Nabi alayhi salatu wasalam on one occasion called one sahabi and told him, dress up properly with all your military uniform as we call it in these days, and he says, I want to send you in one jihad, and then a wealth that you have in your possession, the wealth that we have on which we have some time ghurur, that is not permissible. Wealth is a very good thing and must ask Allah ta'ala for wealth with barakat. Nabi alayhi salatu wasalam on one occasion called one sahabi and told him, dress up properly with all your military uniform as we call it in these days, and he says, I want to send you in one jihad, and then I want you to get war booty from there. In other words, he wanted to see him ghani, rich. Hazrat Usman radiallahu ta'ala, we call him Usman ghani. But their richness was not like our richness. So therefore he says, bharosa bhul kar bhi tum is Nakarna apni daulat par. Look at kings of countries, people who had oil wells, people who had millions or billions, and they had huge palaces. Allah subhanahu wa ta'ala make them maaf, Allah ta'ala give them jannat, forgive their sins and overlook their weaknesses. But some of them were executed, somebody were hanged, somebody was shot. Nothing helped. All those connections and contacts with the superpowers also didn't help. Nothing. Those same superpowers turned against them. So, bharosa mat karna. Don't trust that wealth. Wealth is for usage. Use it. But to say that everything will happen with my wealth, anything, I got enough money to bribe everybody and do whatever I want. Then the time comes when Allah Ta'ala puts such a squeeze that that person's wealth, no matter how much he tries, it does not help him in any way. Then he lands in jail. All the wealth is outside and he is inside. He has still all that wealth, but it is outside. And inside there he has to wear the prisoner's suit. Allah Ta'ala must make hifazat. It's the most difficult thing from a rich position to come down to that level. Yes, some people are in there because of deen. So for that, we will say, take the lessons from Hazrat Yusuf alayhi salatu wasalam's history. He was put into prison. He became a means of hidayat for the prisoners in there. In the same way, so many of our akabir and great, great scholars were put into prison. Hazrat Madani rahmatullah alayhi, what kind of tests and trials. Hazrat Shaykh al-Hind rahmatullah alayhi in Malta jail. Look at the kind of beating that they gave. There was no space on this back which was not hurt. He'll take the lessons from Hazrat Yusuf alayhi salatu wasalam's history. He was put into prison. He became a means of hidayat for the prisoners in there. In the same way, so many of our akabir and great, great scholars were put into prison. Hazrat Madani rahmatullah alayhi, what kind of tests and trials. Hazrat Shaykh al-Hind rahmatullah alayhi in Malta jail. Look at the kind of beating that they gave. There was no space on this back which was not hurt. Now those people were put into prison, but their reason was nothing else except they wanted to spread Allah Ta'ala's deen. So that is different. But I'm talking about those people who trusted their wealth. So bharosa bhul kar bhi lat karna tum apni daulat par. Never ever allow any kind of trust to come on our wealth. And that person is the biggest fool who has his trust on somebody else's wealth. At least that person who's got some wealth, he's got some trust, he's got something to talk about, that he's got something. But he too is a fool if he's trusting his wealth. Because that wealth, he can't carry it everywhere with him. Now if a person has got some big, big properties, he's got some gold and silver mines, and he's got millions stashed away in some bank vaults. Now when he travels out, does he carry it in his pocket with him and tell everybody, don't worry, I got plenty. Can you see how I'm blown up with all the wealth I'm carrying? So he too is a fool if he trusts that wealth. Yes, it is for usage, use it. Allah Ta'ala's hukam according to that, use it and make it a means of wasila of akhirat. The same wealth can become wasila of akhirat. I can't help but repeat that example again, that we don't have to go to some other world.

get the Jannat in the Akhirat. We don't have to go to some other world. It is in this same world. And we don't have to go and get some new set of eyes and new set of ears and new set of hearts. Nothing. The same eyes, the same ears, the same hands, the same feet, the same wealth, the same homes. We just conduct our lives according to the Quran and Sunnah, according to Allah Tabaraka wa Ta'ala's hukam and Nabi alayhi salatu wasalam's teachings. And the same thing now becomes Jannat in the Akhirah. The same thing. So the example that I always give with regards to that is that of the emergency lights. I say the emergency lights, when they are plugged on, then from the outside we can't see anything happening. They have these lights here too. We can't see anything happening. But they are charging all the time. And the moment this light will go off, that emergency light will come on. But provided it was charging, if it was not charging, nothing will happen. So in the same way, this life that has been given to us, we are charging all the time, that emergency light. Through our namaz, roza, zakat, salat and salam, here we are reading the ibadah, the zikr, the tilawat, the khidmat of deen, whatever we are doing, conducting our businesses according to the sharia and Quran and sunnah. Now all that is charging that light. The moment the person will be led to rest in the qabr, that darkness will all disappear. There will be nothing but brightness there. That brightness of all those a'mal that he had done. The Quran Sharif, the salat, the zakat, the fasting from different sides, everything will now come. Brightness upon brightness. Up to where the Jannat, the doors of Jannat will be open. The person will be told, Nam ka nawmatil arus. So, Barosa Moola Karbi Tum Nakarna Apni Daulat, but don't have trust. So, I was saying that the person who trusts his own wealth, that everything can happen with my wealth. We have got millions of examples that the time when they most needed the help and they thought that they can get it through their wealth, they failed. They couldn't get it. In the times of apartheid, when we had the Tri-Camp Parliament, so we were in Nairobi airport. A very, very rich person. He was also there. And he was of an MP in that Tri-Camp. Now he is trying to get his way out because there was difficulty that time to get seats from Nairobi. There was a lot of corruption there. And people had to sit and wait sometimes 10 hours, 20 hours, couple days also. Now he was trying his best. He was trying to bribe those people to somehow get going. And they just told him, sit there. Because they came to know that he was an MP and they were against South African government. So now he, that very thing which they disliked, he was producing it as evidence that he is Mr. Somebody. He says, I'm an MP in South African government. He says, yeah, we know you're in Tri-Camp. Nothing helped. Nothing helped. So, Bharosa bhool kar bhi tum na karna apni daulat par. Therefore, I say when the person thinks that I'm Mr. Somebody, then nobody is Mr. Somebody. Then that person is definitely Mr. Nobody. Somebody means he's got some body. Somebody. What does it mean? That he's got some body. But he's got no spiritual body, so he's nobody. Because he's got pride, arrogance, so now he's Mr. Somebody in his sight. But he's nobody in the sight of Allah Ta'ala. That means there's no body there, spiritual body. Barosa bhool kar bhi tum na karna apni daulat par. Nahi aasan kisi ko us katan manzil ka sar karna. It's not easy. It's going to be very, very difficult. Allah Ta'ala must make it easy for us. Must not test us with our sakarat and with all the ma ba'd al maut. Allah Ta'ala must make everything easy. We make a lot of dua here that Allah Ta'ala must give us easy death, shahadat in Madina Tayyiba, with salamati wa deen and aza. And Allah Ta'ala must, without hisab kitab, enters into Jannat and protect us from the azab of qabr and hashar. Now that is what we have come here for. So, barosa bhool kar bhi tum na karna apni daulat par. Yes, we come back on track. So what I was saying, the person who has got trust in his own wealth, he is a fool. But the person who's got trust in somebody else's wealth, whenever I'm in some difficulty or some problem, that person's wealth will help me out. Then he's a bigger fool. He's a stupid number one. International monkey and donkey, as Hazrat says.
It is not in his control. He hasn't got it. And now he's got great trust. One king once told one poet, he went and read some beautiful poetry praising that king. Lavish praises on that very wealthy person. Lavish praises he gave him in poetry. So he said, come tomorrow. Come tomorrow and take your gift. So he got very happy. Now this person got, he's got millions and he got very happy with my poetry. So tomorrow I will get fortune. So in the evening he started inviting people and giving them a good dawat and everything. He said, what happened? Suddenly this person was miserly but he's giving big dawat and all. He said, no, tomorrow I'm getting a very big gift. So that's why I'll be all right after that. The next day when he went there, he's waiting. This person continued with his work. Then he got tired of waiting. Then he says, now when is that gift coming? What you promised? He said, promised you what? He said, you promised it must come today and you'll be giving something. So he said, what you did is in poetry, you praised me and made me happy. Some words. You spoke some words and made me happy. So I also spoke some words and made you happy. Finish. So it's all square now. What more you want? You got happy, I got happy. Finish. So he trusted in the wealth of that person. Bharosa. This must engrave on the heart. Bharosa bhool kar bhi tum na karna apni daulat par. There are certain things that you engrave. And believe me, if you engrave that on your heart, your life will become full of sukoon. There will be contentment inside there. There will not be any kind of restlessness. Because you are not expecting anything from anybody. Then finish. What kind of restlessness? Beg of Allah tabaraka wa ta'ala. Yeah. Hearts are in His control. He will turn hearts towards you or against you. Ask Allah tabaraka wa ta'ala. Beg of Him. So especially those people who say, any kind of work, just contact me. That's the person is most dangerous. There are lots of people, they do nothing. All lifelong they'll keep saying, you any type of work, contact me. So I say, why must I contact you? I'd rather contact Allah Ta'ala. Yes, in the world of means, you will ask somebody for some help, assistant, do this. You can't put up a house on your own. You need some bricklayers, you need some architects, some engineers and everybody else. But here we are talking about that bharosa that we have. That bharosa must be on Allah Ta'ala. Beg of Him. And then in the world of means, you make use of contact, no problem there, as long as it's within parameters of Sharia.

دست قدرت میں ہے سب زیر و زبر کرنا. Allah Ta'ala will call whom He wants and Allah Ta'ala will take out whom He wants. It is in His hands. Everything is in His control. Some people He will call here and some people will take out from here. Of course, I repeat that some people will be taken out from here not for any worldly reason. They will have some good intentions, like the Sahaba Ikram radiallahu anhu majmain. They left from here, they went to Africa and they went to China and they went to every other part of the world, Europe. For what did they go? They went as businessmen, they went as other professions, whatever they may have had some skills, but the main reason was that they wanted to spread the deen of Allah Ta'ala. So that's nothing wrong. But as I mentioned yesterday, I repeat, because sometimes what happens, a person may listen to one tape and not the other, that it does not mean that whosoever is called here, whoever comes here, comes because of the pleasure of Allah Ta'ala. And the example that I gave, that lots of people come to Makkah, Madina Sharif for no other purpose but stealing. Nothing else. They come here to cut pockets. Look at the prostitution that's carrying on now. Some of them come for that. Look at all the other kinds of things that are happening. How much of liquor is coming into the country. How much of drugs are coming. Couple millions of riyals of drugs they confiscated the other day. Now all these people, they're coming into Makkah Sharif, they're coming into Madina Sharif. But can we say they're all coming with the raza and pleasure of Allah Ta'ala? They're coming with the anger of Allah Ta'ala. We feed the rats also, and we feed our pigeons and budgies also. But the rats, we feed them so that they may get trapped. We put sometimes a beautiful piece of cheese, and we put, those days used to have those big, big cages, rat traps, rat cages. And they put a big piece of cheese there. Now the rat comes and nibbles and they say, oh, this person is a very generous person, is a good host. Look at the cheese that he put. An air-conditioned room, breeze coming from all sides. And after some time, it snapped and finished. Hi, hi, la adri, finished, gone. And those birds and those parrots and those pets of ours, we feed them also, but we feed them with love. So bula le jisko ji chahe, nikale jisko ji chahe. It is in all in Allah Ta'ala's hands. So we must never, never trust our wealth and think that everything will happen with our wealth. And also don't trust all our qualifications and our degrees and all our skills. Use it, use it. It's a world of asbab, world of means. So we don't say that a person must not make use of it. We need the wealth for Hajj, for Umrah, for building our homes, for providing for wives and children. We need for masajid, madaris, poor, needy, now destitutes. Now look at all these places where there's disasters. They will ask for help and assistance, and the person who's got money will be able to give. So nothing wrong with that. But don't trust that wealth and don't misuse it, don't abuse it. Now we couldn't go any further than these 2-3 lines that we read, but even those 2-3 lines, the explanation which I gave, if you can understand, then there is a great wealth in it. It can change the direction of our thinking in our lives. It will bring sukoon in our lives. It will bring qanaat in our lives. It will bring a ta'alluq and contact with Allah Ta'ala and Nabi alayhi salatu wasalam. And it will keep us under the shade of Allah Ta'ala's mercy and rahmat, whatever we discussed here since yesterday or day before yesterday. So the adab of the masjid, the usage of the wealth correctly, the fulfillment of the rights of people, the charging of our spiritual batteries through our zikr, tilawat, ibadat, and what more is, the whole of deen is coming in there. May Allah Ta'ala give me, give you, and the entire ummah the tawfiq of amal. See, all the world put together and its forces couldn't have arrested time. Now, if I had said that today's bayan, I want an extension of time, but it mustn't go past the appointed time. So all of you all use some kind of magnetic pull and power to hold back the time. Nobody can do it. Time has expired, it's expired. So just as this time of this majlis has expired, one day the time of our life will expire.

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With your fazl, with your kindness, with your ihsan, as a great favor upon us, my beloved Allah, although we are not worthy, but you brought us to this Mubarak city, the city that you chose for the resting place of Nabi alayhi salatu wasalam. You chose for the hijrat of Nabi alayhi salatu wasalam. You chose for the revelation of so many thousands of verses of the Quran Sharif. You chose for the spread of Islam. My beloved Allah, my beloved Nabi sallallahu alayhi wa sallam and his companions went through very, very difficult and trying times in this Mubarak city. Today we have so much of comfort, so much of luxuries, and yet we are complaining all the time, all the time. My beloved Allah, Nabi alayhi salatu wa sallam ties a stone on his belt. When the Sahabi comes, raises his garment and shows one stone on his belly because

he is participating in the digging of the trench. There was a coalition of forces that had come to try and destroy the Muslim Ummah once and for all. What kind of worry, what kind of pressure they must have been in. Ya Allah, Nabi alayhi salatu wasalam, in spite of all the tests and trials, but he's making so much ibadat of yours. There is no complaint at all. Ya Allah, give us the tawfiq to stay in this Mubarak city with adab. Ya Allah, hamein adab naseeb farma. Madina Sharif ki zameen ke upar hamein adab ke saath chalne ki tawfiq ata farma. Masjid-e-Nabawi alayhi salatu wasalam, Ya Allah, give us adab in the Mubarak masjid. If it is so important to be full of adab in our masajid, how much more important it is in this masjid of Nabi alayhi salatu wasalam. Ya Allah, don't let us do anything or say anything that will cause injury and pain to the sensitive heart of my beloved Nabi sallallahu alayhi wasalam. My beloved Allah, Nabi alayhi salatu wasalam, he was stoned in Taif. He was beaten up in the Haram Sharif. Intestines of animals put on his back. He had to make hijrat. He was totally boycotted and ostracized for 3 solid years. The time comes when they have to chew leaves of trees for survival. There was no milk for those little babies that were there. My beloved Allah, when those babies used to cry due to thirst, there was no drop of water or milk. You are feeding us so much, so much. There's so much to eat and so much to drink, my beloved Allah. We have made no qadar of these great ni'mats and bounties of yours. We make tawaf with such ease and comfort, where the Muslims in the early days were beaten up. Ya Allah, we travel with such ease and comfort. We come to Madina Sharif and we enjoy so much of luxuries, so much of bounties of yours, so much of ni'mats of yours. Give us the tawfiq to respect. Give us the tawfiq to make adab. Give us the tawfiq to show appreciation. My beloved Allah, save us from your wrath and anger because of our wastage, because of our israf, because of our non-appreciation of the great bounties and ni'mats that you have blessed us with in this Mubarak city. Let us spend our time correctly here, my Allah. Distance us from all kinds of haram. Distance us from nafs and shaitan. Bless us with your closeness and the closeness of Nabi alayhi salatu wasalam. My beloved Allah, from a distance of thousands of miles, you have brought us to Madina Sharif. And then you give us the opportunity of going closer and closer and closer physically to the Rosa Mubarak of Nabi alayhi salatu wasalam. Until we come within a few meters of Nabi alayhi salatu wasalam's resting place. Ah, mere Allah, in ni'maton ki qadar ki tawfiq ata farma. Bless us with sihat, with afiyat, with salamati, with izzat, with barakat. My beloved Allah, those who are sick and ailing, give them shifa. Those who are weak, give them strength. Those who are in financial problems, bless them with plentiful of halal risk and remove their difficulties. Those who are weak, give them strength. Those who are on journeys, make them reach the destination safely. Those brothers and sisters who left today, Ya Allah, make them reach their home safely. My beloved Allah, hum sab ke tawaf ko, ziyarat ko, ziyarat ki, ibadat ko, zikr, tilawat, salat wa salam, yahan ki haziri, Ya Allah, accept all these things. Aap ki shayan e shan nahi hai. یقیناً ہم مجرم ہے, خطاکار ہے, گنہگار ہے, سیاکار ہے, بدکار ہے. آپ تو رحیم ہے, کریم ہے, ستار ہے, غفار ہے. تجھے چھوڑ کے ہم گندے جائے کہاں, تیرے در کے سوا کوئی در نہیں, تیرے گھر کے سوا کوئی گھر نہیں. اگرچہ پر خطا ہے پر کہاں جائے تیرا بندہ, تیرے در پر تیرا بندہ وہ امید کرم آیا. یا اللہ, bless us with the best of دنیا and آخرہ. 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Bless the ummat with that goodness. 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

0: 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Remove the difficulties, hardship, pain and suffering of the ummah around the globe. Bless the entire mankind with hidayah. Accept all works of deen that are taking place. تبلیغ و دعوت کی محنت قبول فرما, اجتماعات گشت تعلیم کو قبول فرما, مساجد مدارس خانقاہوں کو قبول فرما, تمام دینی انجمنوں کو قبول فرما, سب کو اخلاص کے ساتھ 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Try and come away on time, and we have make every effort to finish on time. إن شاء الله make dua to me to go on to the Taj of your dua.
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2: علماء الكلام, most respected brothers, our sisters listening, our receivers and all listeners of Channel Islam. Surah Wadduha is well known. It's a very beautiful surah, and we can say it discusses the seerah of Nabi alayhi salatu wasalam. If a person has to discuss Surah Wadduha, then we will say he can discuss the whole seerah of Nabi alayhi salatu wasalam. However, in the time that we have on a Jummah day, we cannot even touch upon the surah. So I'm not going to go into any detailed tafsir of this surah. I recall some years back we did it in detail. Inshallah, again, if Allah Ta'ala wills, we'll discuss it. But today, something that came to mind, I wish to put it across to you, with regards to the three ayats that I have recited. Alam yajidka yatima fa awa wa wajadaka dhallan fa hada wa wajadaka a'ilan fa aghna. Just to give very very brief background, that Nabi alayhi salatu wa salam, after having received the wahi from Allah tabaraka wa ta'ala, as the Jibreel alayhi salatu wa salam came, recited the first verses of the Qur'an Sharif, اقرأ بسم ربك الذي خلق, the first verses that were revealed. Nabi alayhi salatu wasalam was informed of his nubuwat, because nubuwat he was given long before he came into this world. Allah tabaraka wa ta'ala had decided that he's going to be Sayyidul Anbiya sallallahu alayhi wasalam. It was the 40th year of his life. So after receiving this wahi, then there was a period of time that's called Fatrat-e Wahi. That means there was a kind of a stoppage. Jibreel alayhi salatu wasalam did not come for some time. And this was the most difficult time upon Nabi alayhi salatu wasalam, because he was being taunted. They were saying that, where is that Allah that you say sends down that angel with wahi? Where is that wahi? Why has it stopped? So they used to taunt him that he has become displeased with you. And some used to say he has forsaken you. And some even used to say that, na'uzu billah, na'uzu billah, your shaitan has now left you. Now Nabi alayhi salatu wasalam, irrespective of what kind of tests and trials he was going to experience in his life, poverty, hardships, being stoned and everything else, that was easy upon him in comparison with Allah tabaraka wa ta'ala becoming displeased. If Allah tabaraka wa ta'ala was displeased, then it was as if the world had come to an end. And that is the condition of all the awliya-i-kiram, that they are not so much concerned about anything else than that Allah tabaraka wa ta'ala and his Nabi alayhi salatu wasalam has become displeased. So when they are saying that your Allah has forsaken you, it really hurt and grieved him. There is a long story behind it, I'm not going in that direction now. But this was the cause of the revelation of the surah Wadduha. Umm Jamil, the wife of Abu Lahab, she was the one who said that your shaitan has forsaken you, na'uzu billah. And many other things that were said. So when this surah was revealed, it was more a consolation to Nabi alayhi salatu wasalam, that you haven't done anything that is displeasing to Allah. There is nothing that you have done that is displeasing to your Creator, to your Rabb, to your Sustainer. Then why must he hold back that wahi? He is not displeased with you. He hasn't forsaken you. He hasn't distanced himself from you. He is not displeased with you. There is nothing of that nature. So in this surah, Allah tabaraka wa ta'ala assures him and gives him some kind of consolation by beginning the surah with وَالْضُحَى وَاللَّيْلِ إِذَا سَجَى. Now again, if we go in the discussion of these ayat, then we won't be able to discuss what I've got in mind. But Allah tabaraka wa ta'ala is taking a qasam by duha. And duha is when the sun, that part of the day when the sun has come out and everything is now bright and lit up. I'm just giving you a meaning. Everything is now bright. If you look at the buildings, you look at the parks, you look at the trees, you look at the people, everything is now bright. Therefore we call it that we are making Salatul Duha. Now that is again another discussion about Ishraq and Salatul Duha. But in any case, when the sun is now out and bright and clear, we'll say at about 9 o'clock, 10 o'clock. So how much of brightness and how much of shine there is. And then taking qasam of the night, when it has gone dark and everything has become still, to convey the message that just as there are great benefits in light, in the day, in the same way there are great benefits in night and in the darkness. Go to those countries where 6 months of brightness and 6 months of darkness. What a miserable life they have to lead. The sun just doesn't set. And without the darkness, you don't seem to enjoy that kind of sukoon. It is Allah tabaraka wa ta'ala's great ihsan. Therefore I say that in our part of the world, everything is like a balance. So Nabi alayhi salatu wasalam is being given assurance that your Allah ta'ala hasn't left you, he is not displeased with you, but just as there are great benefits in light and in darkness, in day and in night, so therefore Allah tabaraka wa ta'ala in his wisdom has held back that wahi. And it is going to come again, just as after the darkness comes light, after the night comes day. So rest assured that that daylight is going to come, that wahi is going to come again. And then there is a discussion before that, inshallah, at some other time when we are discussing the surah in detail, we will go into that. But after that again, Allah tabaraka wa ta'ala, to give double assurance to Nabi alayhi salatu wasalam that he is not displeased with him, neither has he forsaken him. Allah ta'ala says, Alam yajidka yateema fa'awa. Did we not find you an orphan child and we gave you shelter? Nabi alayhi salatu wasalam, before he came into this world, his father had passed away. So he was born an orphan child. He was born an orphan child. Therefore it is stated that when the people used to come and they should look at the beautiful face of Nabi alayhi salatu wasalam. No blemish, no defect of any kind. The most beautiful face that had been ever created in this world. When they used to come and give her congratulations, Hazrat Amina, tears used to flow from her eyes. And she says, how I wish the father was alive today. How I wish his father was alive. He would have taken him into the bazaars. He would have taken him on his shoulder. Nabi alayhi salatu wasalam would have carried him. Or Nabi alayhi salatu wasalam would have been carried in the arms of his father. And he would have been given that affection that the father gives normally. A child of that kind. So now all these type of thoughts were running in her mind. So Allah tabaraka wa ta'ala says, Alam yajidka yateeman fa'awa. Now look at the millions of orphans, as we say, around the world today. What kind of a life they have to lead. Especially when there is nobody to pass the hand of love and affection over their heads. And instead of caring for them, they digest the properties of the orphans. The orphan child doesn't know what property the father has left behind. And those who are trustees and executors in many cases, they believe that this is our property now. Where will this child ever know what happened? How many properties disappear? And what kind of treatment orphan children are given? When we listen to some of these incidents, it shocks us. So now here Allah tabaraka wa ta'ala, He made Nabi alayhi salatu wasalam come into this world as an orphan child, as a consolation to the orphans of the world, that you do not have to grieve, and you do not have to lose hope and trust and faith. That Allah who brought up Nabi alayhi salatu wasalam, and put His love into the heart of His grandfather. First His mother, then grandfather, then uncle. So that Allah is the one who brings up everyone, whether he's an orphan child or he's not. How many were very, very rich and very powerful, but suddenly has not become displeased with you, because when you have an orphan child, Allah tabaraka wa ta'ala gave you shelter. He put that love into the heart of your mother. And then when your mother was taken away at the age of 6, the mother is also gone. And the place called Abu Sayyid, that I can still remember the scene when I was sitting on the head side of my mother and when she was breathing her last. Nabi alayhi salatu wasalam was 6 years of age. He says he clearly remembers the last moments of his beloved mother. So who was it that again transferred that love into the heart of the grandfather? And that grandfather was waiting for them in Makkah Sharif. Those days there was no cell phones and telecommunication and wireless and communication and everything else. They had to wait for somebody to bring some news. As Abdul Muttalib, when he was waiting on the mountain top, that when will they return? He was waiting for his grandson. And suddenly they see one woman that is coming. Umm Ayman was bringing him back. He said, then where is his mother? You have brought the child back, where is the mother? She said, the mother has passed away. Left her behind in Abawa and came away. So, Alam yajidka yateeman fa'awa. First the father was gone, he became yateem. But now even the mother is taken away. Allah Ta'ala wanted to show that He is the one that is going to nourish. He is the one that is going to care. And He is the one who is going to upbring and guide Nabi alayhi salatu wasalam throughout his life. Nobody must take upon himself that kind of honor to say that I was the one that gave him everything, provided everything for him and nourished him and did everything for him. Nabi alayhi salatu wasalam, now that his mother was also gone, so who was it that transferred that love into the heart of your uncle? Nabi alayhi salatu wasalam is told, Alam yajidka yateeman fa'awa. Did we not find you an orphan child? We gave you shelter. Humne aapko thikana diya. Abu Talib did not even accept Islam. But look at the love that he had for Nabi Pak sallallahu alayhi wasalam. So therefore Nabi alayhi salatu wasalam, now we can go into a detailed discussion of yateem and the rights of a yateem and everything else. But here Nabi alayhi salatu wasalam himself says that the best of home is that home in which there is a yateem child. that is given care and attention. I'm giving you the gist of and the meaning of it. Now we will say that yatim child must be just somebody that we take from the Darul Yatama. But we many a times forget that that yatim child is sometime within our home, our brother's son, our uncle's son, our nephew's son or daughter. Son or daughter, if they lose the father whilst they are not of age, then that child is a yatim. So the care of the yatim. So on the day of Qiyamah, the person who takes care of the yatim and I will be like this, and he pointed his two fingers. And that's the person who passes his hand over the head of a yatim child. He gets sawab for as many strands of hair that there is. Now look at all the rewards. So Nabi alayhi salatu wasalam is told that if Allah ta'ala had become displeased with you, if he had become angry with you, if he had forsaken you, then would he have done this? Would you do this to a person that you are angry with and displeased with? So this holding back of the wahi for some time, there is a great reason behind it, there is great wisdom behind it. You don't have to lose hope. Nabi alayhi salatu wasalam is given assurance. Now let's get on to the second part. وَوَجَدَكَ ظَالًا فَهَدَى. Here there is no question of Nabi alayhi salatu wasalam having gone astray, na'udhu billah, as some translators have given the translation. Zallan can have meanings. There is an incident where Nabi alayhi salatu wasalam, in that young age, he went out in Makkah Sharif, and after that he lost the way. In the desert sands, some people lose the way. Or while the little child is walking, loses the way. And on the return, Abu Jahl, he happened to spot Nabi alayhi salatu wasalam. So he put him onto the camel. At that time, Nabi alayhi salatu wasalam was still a young child. So Allah tabaraka wa ta'ala wanted to show this Abu Jahl that who is this person that you are putting onto the camel. So when he told him to sit behind him, the camel refused to move. Abu Jahl is beating up the camel, but it won't move. Then suddenly he hears a voice from the unseen or whatever happened, but then he puts Nabi alayhi salatu wasalam in front of him. And when he puts him in front, then the camel starts moving to show that he is going to be the leader, although he may be a little child today. But the other meaning which is that وَوَجَدَكَ ظَالًا فَهَدَى. Did we not find you wanting in knowledge? And Nabi alayhi salatu wasalam, he is told that when he came amongst the people, at that time he did not have that knowledge. The knowledge of the Quran Sharif was revealed gradually. Allah tabaraka wa ta'ala revealed upon him that knowledge of the unseen, Jannat, Jahannam, Akhirat, Allah tabaraka wa ta'ala's marifat, Allah tabaraka wa ta'ala's greatness, Allah ta'ala's glory, and all the masail and all the knowledge of deen and sharia and Quran and sunnah, it came gradually. But Nabi alayhi salatu wasalam, there was no teacher that he had who could have given him this knowledge. So Allah tabaraka wa ta'ala said, then we gave you this knowledge which you did not have. And again, that knowledge of how to guide the ummah at large. He did not have any kind of ordinary small responsibility that he was appointed some kind of secretary of one small organization, or he was given presidency of one small organization. Nabi alayhi salatu wasalam, the kuffar, the mushrikeen, the yahood, the nasara, everyone at that time, the believers, disbelievers, for everyone Nabi alayhi salatu wasalam was hidayat and guidance. Some accepted it, some didn't accept, but he was a guidance for everybody. And up till the day of Qiyamah, in his teachings there was going to be guidance and hidayat. So who was it that gave Nabi alayhi salatu wasalam this? Alam yajidka yateeman fa'awa wa wajadaka dhallan fahada. Now again here we can go on discussing the seerah of Nabi alayhi salatu wasalam. Wa wajadaka qa'ilan fa'aghna. And we found you very poor and very wanting. Nabi alayhi salatu wasalam was very poor. When he came into this world, there was nobody even to take him. It was Dai Halima who finally took him. But all the other women, they were thinking that if we are going to take this child, what are we going to really get? He is an orphan child. And then as he grew also, look at Nabi alayhi salatu wasalam's condition. But Allah tabaraka wa ta'ala once again put the love and the muhabbat into the hearts of his grandfather. He spent so much on him. His uncle spent so much on him. And thereafter, Nabi alayhi salatu wasalam, he went into partnership with Hazrat Khadija radiyallahu ta'ala anha. This was prior to his nubuwat. And he was very, very honest, and the trade that he did and the profits that he brought were such that nobody else could have done it in that manner. And Hazrat Khadija herself then proposed, now that is again history, And then when he marries Hazrat Khadija radiallahu ta'ala anha, and then when he presents Islam to her after he gets the wahi, and she accepts, and then look at the sacrifice that she makes, that everything that she had, a very wealthy woman, but everything is now sacrificed for Nabi alayhi salatu wasalam's deen and for him. Therefore, is to always think of Hazrat Khadija radiallahu ta'ala anha. And then Allah tabaraka wa ta'ala puts such love into the heart of Hazrat Abu Bakr Siddiq radiallahu ta'ala anha, that everything and that he had, he said, was for Nabi alayhi salatu wasalam. He said, nothing pleases me more than to spend my wealth on Nabi alayhi salatu wasalam. Nothing pleases me more than that my daughter is in the nikah of Nabi alayhi salatu wasalam. Nothing pleases me more than to look at the Mubarak face of Rasul Pak sallallahu alayhi wasalam. These are the three things that gives me most pleasure, he said. So now who is it that again put that muhabbat into the heart? And like that, look at the Sahaba Kiram radiallahu anhu majma'i. Nabi alayhi salatu wasalam in the Hajjatul Wada, many times I have mentioned this, that if he had absolutely nothing, then how was he able to slaughter 100 camels for Qurban? There we argue over one small sheep also. And here Nabi alayhi salatu wasalam, 63 of it he slaughters with his own hand. So Allah ta'ala had given him plentiful after that. But his nature was this, and that was his mizaj of a nubuwat, that he was not prepared to keep anything, not even one coin for the next day. But for the ummah at large, he gave a sharia, that there are ahkam and laws, that if you have so much, then you give zakat, if you have so much, you give sadqah, and then you must spend as much as possible from that which Allah Ta'ala has given you, which is more than your needs and requirements. But for himself, a 2x2 room, that's all he chose. But Allah Tabaraka wa Ta'ala blessed him. So there were three things that were mentioned, and that is what I'm going to conclude on, and that is the point that I was trying to get across to you. That here Nabi alayhi salatu wasalam is being addressed, and he is told, Alam yajidka yatima fa'awa. So there we talk about shelter. The first thing there is shelter. And with shelter, of course, comes everything else that the require, that you don't just give a shelter to a person and then nothing else in the shelter. There are other needs and requirements. Now the detailed aspects we can all understand. But this was the first requirement. And then Nabi alayhi salatu wasalam is told that you have found one thing in knowledge, we gave you that knowledge, we gave you that guidance, we gave you that hidayat. So the second thing there is knowledge. And the third thing that we found you to be very, very poor and very much in need, and therefore we made you rich. وَجَدَكَ عَائِلًا فَأَغْنَى. We made you rich, full of independence. So three things have been mentioned there. So besides Nabi alayhi salatu wasalam being addressed, it is addressed to each and every one of us by extended meaning. That everyone who has a child or who has someone that is left behind as an orphan in his family or in his neighborhood, or the person has got someone that is left in his care and he is the guardian, whatever it may be. So every father, it is his duty that he has to provide that shelter for the child. Shelter is the first thing, that for that mother and child, now there has to be shelter. Now for that child, so the first thing is the shelter. Now we can discuss that. The second point is knowledge. That it is the duty of the father and it is the right of the child that he must be given proper knowledge. Now the moment we say proper knowledge, we say science, technology, maths, and all other kinds of professions that we have. Nothing wrong with that. Let the son and child become the best scientist, become the best doctor, the best surgeon. We need all of them. But here that knowledge which we term as fahada, and that guidance, the knowledge of ghaib, of akhirat, of jannat, of jahannam, of the rights of Allah Ta'ala and His Nabi alayhi salatu wasalam, the knowledge of namaz, the knowledge of zakat, the knowledge of fasting, the knowledge of hajj, the masail that are related to his business, all these things, it is essential, it is necessary, it is the right of the child, and it is the duty of the father that he has to give that knowledge, otherwise it is answerable on the day of Qiyamah. Today parents who are holding their heads and crying, it is because they have not given that knowledge. We have given all other knowledge before the child has even come into the world. We've already got computers for the child, and we've got cell phones, and we've got everything. Because the doctor has said a son is going to be born, it's the first son, so therefore before he even comes, everything is planned. And when he comes into this world, then very soon they may come out with something where the son can communicate by cell phone. If the mother is in the kitchen or somewhere, he can press a few buttons. So we have given all that knowledge, and as I said, there's nothing wrong with it. We give the secular knowledge because we need. Allah Ta'ala created the heavens and the earth, and He gave it in our control. We make use of everything that Allah Ta'ala has created. And if this knowledge makes the person's life comfortable, it makes communication easy, it makes transport easy, nothing wrong with it. But that knowledge of deen has taken a back seat. We are just not concerned. If our child passes with distinction, then we get extremely proud. Even though namaz, roza, zakat, hajj and akhlaq and etiquette and morals may have reached the stage of extinction in his life, those distinctions we get very happy. So this is what, وَوَجَدَكَ ظَالًا فَهَدَى. And then the third thing is, وَوَجَدَكَ عَائِلًا فَأَغْنَى. That means again it is the duty of the parents and it is the right of the child that the child must be guided along within the capacity and the potential of the father, that he must try to put the child on his feet so that he doesn't remain a beggar, he doesn't remain a pauper, he doesn't have to go and extend his hands because he hasn't been given that education, he hasn't been given that skill, he hasn't been given that knowledge, so now he has to look for handouts. Yes, if it is a desperate situation, the person is making every effort, he has the knowledge, he has the skill, the father did his duty, but now the person doesn't have a job, there's no employment, everything is taken up. So that is an exception to the rule. But these three duties of the parents and the three rights of the child. May Allah tabaraka wa ta'ala give us an understanding and give us the tawfiq of amal. As I said, this surah, inshallah, we'll discuss it in detail from beginning to end again. I've been told that there is a tsunami that has struck Japan and many other parts now are being affected. We must make a lot of dua. Allah tabaraka wa ta'ala protect them. Allah tabaraka wa ta'ala remove their suffering. Allah tabaraka wa ta'ala must safeguard them from more destruction. And Allah tabaraka wa ta'ala must open the hearts of the people to come to their assistance. And not only there, but wherever in the world. Because now these natural disasters that we call natural disasters, nothing is just natural disasters. Everything is happening with the will of Allah tabaraka wa ta'ala. And He's giving lessons for mankind around the globe, which we are not able to take. May Allah tabaraka wa ta'ala give us all lessons, and may Allah tabaraka wa ta'ala remove the difficulties and pain and suffering of people in Palestine, Chechnya, Bosnia, Kashmir, Afghanistan and all these countries of the world where there's uprisings and where there's overthrow and where there's revolution and where there's coup d'etats, then millions of people who are innocent, they have to suffer. Look at the millions of people put beddings and bags and everything else and small belongings they can take, and they are trekking. How much shukr we must make to Allah tabaraka wa ta'ala. We must ask Allah ta'ala to protect us from such kind of disasters and such kind of tests and trials. Wa akhiru da'wana alhamdulillah.

0: فاسق بنبأ فتبينوا أن تصيبوا قوما بجهالة فتصبحوا على ما فعلتم نادمين صدق الله العظيم. علماء الكرام, most respected brothers, also sisters who listen over the receivers, this is an ayat of the Quran Sharif which Allah Tabaraka wa Ta'ala has mentioned in Surah Hujarat. There are many, many things that have been discussed in that surah which relate to the akhlaq and adab, our etiquettes, our morals, our behavior, our character, our attitude, our responses to different things. The Holy Quran Sharif is a guidance for mankind till the day of Qiyamah. So Allah Tabaraka wa Ta'ala gave us guidance with regards to every aspect of our life. Nabi alayhi salatu wasalam then explained it, exemplified it in his teachings. So here in this verse, which I did discuss some years ago, Allah Tabaraka wa Ta'ala says, Ya ayyuhalladhina amanu, O ye who are believers, O ye who believe. There are many places in the Quran Sharif where Allah Tabaraka wa Ta'ala addresses the believers. Ya ayyuhalladhina amanu. Meaning that you have already believed, you have already accepted that I am your sustainer, I am your creator, I am your provider, I am your khaliq, malik. So the person who has already believed in Allah Tabaraka wa Ta'ala, that he is the only one that should be worshipped and obeyed. If Allah Tabaraka wa Ta'ala then says that now you love your parents, love your children, then we love our children, we love our parents, we love those things that Allah Ta'ala has ordered us to love. But we obey Allah and His Rasul sallallahu alayhi wa sallam. Therefore someone said that the Ashiqana Tarjuma, that those who are the beloved, or those who consider Allah Tabaraka wa Ta'ala to be their beloved. So then the moment Allah Tabaraka wa Ta'ala says, Ya ayyuhalladhina amanu, then immediately they become alert. Recently we find this countries of the world, they say they are on high alert. Why? Because they are suspecting terrorists are going to bomb or blast the aeroplanes or do something else. So everybody is on high alert. So the Muslim becomes on high alert when Allah Tabaraka wa Ta'ala orders and instructs, or when Allah Ta'ala says, Ya ayyuhalladhina amanu, then they listen very carefully. What is the hukam of Allah Ta'ala? What is He telling us to do? What is that message that Allah Ta'ala is giving? So Allah Ta'ala says, Ya ayyuhalladhina amanu, O ye believers, إِنْ جَاءَكُمْ فَاسِقٌ بِنَبَئٍ فَتَبَيَّنُوا. If any sinful person, wicked person, evil person comes to you with any kind of information, then verify that information. فَتَبَيَّنُوا. Verify that information. Now I'm mentioning this because it is very relevant to our times. Allah Tabaraka wa Ta'ala says, when any such kind of information is conveyed to you, O believers, then verify it. And tusibu qawman bi jahala. It must not happen that you fall upon a community, a people, unwittingly. You cause any kind of harm by way of explanation. That you must not cause any kind of harm to some people unwittingly, unknowingly. You don't intend to cause harm. But because of this information that you received, now you take some action, and that action causes harm to some people, some communities, some individual. Because you took action on the basis of this information which you received. أَنْتُصِيبُ قَوْمًا بِجَهَالًا فَتُصْبِهُ عَلَى مَا فَعَلْتُمْ نَادِمِينَ. But then when this information was later proven to be untrue. I'm not giving the translation, explanation. When this information that you got, on the basis of which you took some action, afterwards this information proved to be untrue. It was just an allegation. There was no truth in it. But you already took an action. You already made a decision that this information is correct, and therefore you took action. فَتُصْبِهُ عَلَىٰ مَا فَعَلْتُمْ نَادِمِينَ. Then what will happen? Then you express great amount of regret and remorse. That why did I take this action? Why didn't I verify? Why didn't I check? Why didn't I find out? Why didn't I make some investigation? Now, but it's too late. The person has already taken some action. Sometimes he is able to mend, and sometimes he is able to rectify and once again win the favor of that person, or ask him for apology and the person accepts the apology. But many a times the person might not accept the apology and say that you said this, you did say that. Now you say, but the information that I had received was not correct, it's too late. The background to this ayat was, again, the gist of it. We don't have the time to go into any detailed tafsir. The gist of it was that Rasul-e-Pak sallallahu alayhi wa sallam, he gave or presented Islam to the leader of the Bani Mustaliq tribe, Haris bin Zirar, radiyallahu ta'ala. He presented Islam to him. He explained to him what Islam is. This person accepted Islam, Hazrat Haris accepted Islam. And when he accepted Islam, Nabi alayhi salatu wasalam also instructed him about zakat, that zakat has to be paid as a Muslim. So whether it was namaz, zakat, whatever were the ahkam, Nabi alayhi salatu wasalam explained him Islam, he accepted Islam. And then he said that I'm going back to my tribe. And when I go back, then I want to present Islam to them also. This was their burning desire, that Islam, which brought peace in their lives, Islam which brought hope in their lives, Islam which gave them that connection with Allah tabaraka wa ta'ala, Islam which reformed and transformed the whole society, the teachings of Islam which are so beautiful, so practical, so easy, so wonderful, that it brings peace, happiness, contentment and satisfaction in the life of the individual, of the family and of the society. There will be security, there will be peace, there will be happiness, there will be protection. People will respect others. There will be no stealing, no gambling, no fornicating. Our wives, our daughters, our children will be safe and protected if there is practice on Islam and Islamic teachings. So they did not want to keep this beautiful Islam just in their four walls. They wanted that people should know about Islam, learn about Islam and accept Islam. So he said, when I go back, I'm going to do the same thing. I'm going to invite my community, I'm going to invite my people towards Islam. And I will collect the zakat from them, and you can send your person down and he will collect the zakat and come and hand it over to you. So Rasulullah sallallahu alaihi wasallam accepted his Islam on his hands, and then Hazrat Haris went back to his community. When he went back to his community, then there he started propagating Islam. He started inviting people towards the deen. Those who accepted Islam, he told them about zakat, and they handed the zakat to him. He awaited Nabi alayhi salatu wasalam's agent or person that Nabi alayhi salatu wasalam was going to send to collect the zakat. So now he was awaiting him. But on the date that it was promised that he was going to come, he didn't come. And in another riwayat it is that he did come. But what really happened was that there was a misunderstanding. Hazrat Uqbah bin Mu'id, Nabi alayhi salatu wasalam had dispatched him that you go and collect that zakat and come. Now when he left, Hazrat Haris thought that Nabi alayhi salatu wasalam's envoy is coming, so we must welcome him. So with a nice large gathering, they went out of the town to welcome this envoy of Rasulullah sallallahu alaihi wasallam who was going to collect the zakat. In the meantime, Uqba bin Mu'ith, because of their disagreement and because of the enmity that existed in the days of ignorance between them, so he got very worried. He thought that this was just a ploy, that they were not truly Muslims. Such a large crowd, suddenly where did they accept Islam? So when he saw them coming towards him, he turned around and he thought that they were going to attack him, they were going to assassinate him. Because so many people accepted just within a short period of time Islam upon the hands of Hazrat Haris. So he turned around and he came back to Rasulullah sallallahu alaihi wasallam and he said that these people, they are not true Muslims. It seems that they were just pretending. But as I was going, I could see that they were coming out to attack me. So Nabi alayhi salatu wasalam became very concerned. And he dispatched Hazrat Khalid bin Walid radiallahu ta'ala to make an investigation. Hazrat Khalid bin Walid radiallahu ta'ala anhu, whilst he was going, in the meantime, some of those people came away to Rasulullah sallallahu alayhi wasallam and informed him that this was very surprising, that we were coming out to welcome him, and he turned around, and he came back to you, and next thing we have been told that we were going to assassinate him or something. Nabi alayhi salatu wasalam told Hazrat Khalid bin Walid radiallahu ta'ala that whatever it is, you go and investigate. When he investigated, he found that they were true Muslims and they had indeed come out to welcome him and they were giving the zakat, or they wanted to hand it over with respect to the agent of Nabi alayhi salatu wasalam. But this was the background. So Allah tabaraka wa ta'ala then gave an ayat, or gave a verse which is for mankind and for the believers till the day of Qiyamah. Although Hazrat Uqba bin Mu'ith, he was not a sinful person. He was a sahabi of Rasulullah sallallahu alaihi wasallam, and there was a great misunderstanding that took place. But this is the point that I wish to emphasize, that at present there's great amount of quarrels and fitnas in families and society. Great amount. There's an explosion. Nobody seems to be safe. Everybody's name seems to be involved some way or the other. And most of the times it is nothing but just speculation. It is nothing but just allegation. It is nothing but just rumors that are circulating. And it is nothing but just scandal. It is nothing but just fitna and mischief. So therefore this ayat is very, very relevant to us. We know that even if you have to look at the news and the information that comes through the internet and through the newspapers and through the magazines and through the media, how much of it is nothing but lies. How much of it is nothing but lies. Just after a few days you will hear that there was no truth in it. So many different kinds of information, but there is no truth in it. And what we do, we are so gullible that anything that we read in some pamphlet or some magazine or newspaper, or we listen over the radio, then we take it to be the truth and nothing but the truth. And thereafter we start condemning, criticizing, ridiculing, mocking, teasing, and all kinds of labels are given. Whereas there is no investigation that we have undertaken, and we haven't even established or determined whether it is true. It has caused so much of friction between nations, between people, between communities, between societies, because of these lies that are circulated in the name of information. So we have to be very, very careful. Don't just accept anything and everything that is dished out. We have to use our own intellect, our intelligence. If there is some way that we can investigate and arrive at the truth, then well and good. But if it doesn't really concern us, and if it does not really matter whether we investigate or not, then ignore it. But don't pass it on and don't circulate it until we are certain that it is nothing but the truth. Now this is a difficult thing. It's not easy in these times, because every way that you stand, somebody is giving you some news. If you're in the wuzu khana also, you will hear BBC, CNN and all kinds of news broadcasts. In the masjid also you will hear all that. Every way there's nothing but news broadcast. So half of it is nothing but lies. How many times we have been given some kind of a pamphlet or some kind of a circular, somebody brings up something from the internet and then says, Maulana must announce this, look, see what happened here, what happened there. And after some time you hear there was nothing in it, there was no truth in it. So therefore we ignore it until it is not established that it is nothing but the truth. Now that is on the international level, national level and the media level. We can't go into details how many incidents there are. I recall that there was an ijtima that took place here in Springfield some time back in the early days. One of the reporters of the Post newspaper at that time, he asked me, what have these people gathered here for? So I explained to him what they gathered for. What is their purpose of gathering? He said, but then where will they be going now? All these groups that are made, where will they be going? I said, they'll be going to different towns, cities, countries to propagate the message of deen, to invite towards the deen of Islam and to make an effort to practice upon the deen of Islam. So he said, no, but which countries they will be going to? I said, well, certain countries I mentioned, some of the jamaats that were going. The next day there was a headline. Maulana Yunus Patel, at that time I was the secretary of the Jamiat. Maulana Yunus Patel, the secretary of the Jamiatul Ulama, states that after this gathering, the groups will be going to Uganda to improve the economic condition of that country. Okay. So they'll be going to Uganda to improve the economic condition of that country. La hawla wa la quwwata illa billah. So there are so many incidents of that. People are quoted left, right and center, and we have no knowledge whether it is truth or lies. So Allah tabaraka wa ta'ala says, in ja'akum fasiqum binaba'in fatabayyanu. If a person who is sinful, wicked, mischievous, if he comes to you with news, then verify it, check it out, establish, ascertain whether it is true or lies. Therefore I always say that these days if somebody quotes me, then you must ask for written quote. Because there are so many things I have been told that which my angels also don't know. One person went to take his wife back after he had given her 3 talaqs. So he told that family that Maulana Yus Patel gave the fatwa that 3 talaq is 1, so you can take your wife back. Now that person telephoned me, the father of the girl, and said, is this true? So people are just quoting, and then again the names could be the same. There are so many different Maulana Patels around. Almost every town has one. So you have to even check that too. Sometimes a person passes away, and we say so and so passed away, write it on the board. Now that person who passed away is somebody else, but the name is the same. And you find the whole crowd pitching up at somebody else's house and want to know what time is the janaza salat. So if that wife didn't have any heart problem, she gets a heart attack. So Allah tabaraka wa ta'ala is loving. Allah tabaraka wa ta'ala wants to see the society peaceful, happy. There must be unity, there must be no friction, there must be no disunity. There must be no labeling and no scandals. So Allah tabaraka wa ta'ala says that whenever a person comes to you who is sinful, he is known not to be a very honest person, truthful person, or he is a person that is unknown in the society, he just comes up from somewhere and gives some kind of news and information, so then don't just accept it on face value, verify it before you say anything. Now these Taweez Walas at present, how much of lies they are speaking, how much of lies, and look at the friction that they have caused. Husbands are hating their wives, mothers are hating their daughters, parents hating the children, children hating the parents, in-laws hating the in-laws. Why? Because they say some Taweez Wala they went to and then he showed on the wall or he showed on the fingernail or he showed on the paper, somebody's face appeared. Now there's lies, nothing but lies. The jinnat speak a lot of lies. Has anybody got the power to catch one jinnat and bring him to a court of law and say that now we're going to test your evidence? So when the person goes into the trance, it is sometimes the jinns, the shayateen that speak. And they label this person, that person, so and so did jadu on you, so and so did jadu on you. I mentioned in one of my majlis the other night, that at least 3 people personally told me, they themselves told me this. If they had not told me, I wouldn't have believed to. They said, we went to a certain Taweez Wala. And the Taweez Wala said, that it is Maulana Yunus Patel who did the jadu on you. One of my own family members was told that I was the one who sent that jadu. So now can you believe such kind of things? Now imagine just accepting that on face value, how much of friction, fights and quarrels. And that person is totally innocent. and we haven't verified anything. We haven't really checked anything. And we don't even have the knowledge. Allah tabaraka wa ta'ala has got the hidden knowledge. So we have to be extremely careful, because it is creating friction in the society never heard of before. We deal with society all the time. Our finger is on the pulse of the society, so I know what is happening. We don't tell you fairy tales here. Large number of letters, telephone calls. Maulana, I have been blamed, and yet I am totally innocent. I don't even know what this jadu is all about. So we have to be very much on guard, because if we are going to falsely accuse people, then someday or the other, we will be affected by that same jadu. Allah tabaraka wa ta'ala must protect us. It is not an easy thing. So Allah tabaraka wa ta'ala, out of His kindness, His mercy, His love for us, Allah ta'ala says, if a person comes to you with some information and is a wicked person, is a liar, or is a sinful one, then verify it. Don't take any action immediately. You could take action and after that regret it all your life, that why did I take action? Why didn't I verify? Why didn't I check? Yes, sometimes a person can have a kind of exercising of caution. He can exercise caution. A person comes to you and says, must supply me goods. And the person outwardly looks very pious. He's got the garb of a good Muslim. He's got a mashallah beard too, and he's got a good topi too, and good kurta and everything. And he said, made half a dozen hajj also. Now he says, supply me goods. So then you don't have to go by his outward appearance. You must investigate, you must find out, you must check. It's not necessary that every haji sahab is a very honest person. So we must check it out. Therefore, Hazrat Maulana Yusuf Rahmatullah Ali, he used to say, and it was very, very true what he said. He said that many people are complaining to me that we supplied goods, for example, or we traded with so-and-so, or we gave our daughter to so-and-so, and then that person did not turn out to be what he had appeared outwardly. So he said, if you see a person making namaz, or if you see a person out in the jamaat, then don't take it on face value. Don't give your daughter to him, and don't supply him goods, or deal with him and trade with him, until you have made the normal investigation that you would do in the case of any other person. Make your investigation. After that supply, don't blame the jamaat for that. Don't blame Hajj for that. Don't blame his hifz of the Quran Sharif for that. Don't blame his kurta and beard for that. The beard hasn't committed the sin. The kurta hasn't committed the sin. The individual has committed the sin. Hazrat Mujaddid Millat Rahmatullah Alayhi, when some student stole something in one of the Darul Ulooms and the police had arrested the person. So the non-Muslim police said that it's very shocking that how you have a student of a Darul Ulum committing a theft. So he said, a student of a Darul Ulum will never commit a theft. But sometimes a thief comes in the garb of a student into the Darul Ulum. So like that, if the person is a genuine haji, he's not going to commit fraud, he's not going to abuse, and he's not going to commit adultery and fornication and commit all kinds of vices. But sometimes a person who is already in that kind of habit, now he becomes a haji sahab also. So you don't blame the hajj for that. So in ja'akum fasiqum bi naba'in fatabayyanu an tusibu qawman bi jahala fatusbihu ala ma fa'altum nadimin. So we are allowed to exercise caution. Ta'amalu kal ajanib wa ta'asharu kal ikhwan. That when you are dealing, that at that time deal like strangers. Even if you are friends, but deal like strangers. Let everything be recorded, let everything be reduced to writing, especially major transactions. Don't say that because he's my friend, because he's my uncle, because he's my brother, because he's my neighbor. So therefore, trust, trust, trust. On trust, we do a lot of things. And after that, it ends up with major squabble, major fight, major arguments, and major problems. So Shariat wants us to live a life of happiness, peace, prosperity, contentment, and satisfaction. So if anybody comes with any kind of information, then verify it. Otherwise it will lead to scandal in society. And especially those kind of information which will harm the dignity, reputation and honor of someone. Then don't just accept it on face value and start circulating it. If we are going to run somebody else down, if we are going to degrade him, if we are going to cause any kind of harm, then it will come back. Whatever you sow, so shall you reap. May Allah tabaraka wa ta'ala give us iman and keep us steadfast on iman. The iman that we have, Allah ta'ala must keep us steadfast. He must increase the iman. Allah ta'ala must remove the difficulties, the hardships, the problems, the suffering of the people of Lebanon, Palestine, Afghanistan, Iraq, Kashmir, Sudan, and so many other parts of the world. Wherever the ummah of Rasulullah sallallahu alaihi wasallam is suffering, we must make a lot of dua for them. And not only for the ummah of Nabi alayhi salatu wasalam, which is ummah dawat, but also the ummah ijabat. Ummah ijabat we make for the Muslims, but for even for those who are not believers, we should make dua. Allah ta'ala must bless them with hidayat. It is we who haven't done our job, therefore they are not coming into Islam. But the day we begin trading with them like true Muslims, the day we begin treating our maids, our servants, our staff like true Muslims, the day we begin to treat our neighbors or deal with them as true Muslims, then it won't take time. People will just enter into the fold of Islam like it happened in the time of Nabi alayhi salatu wasalam. Wa akhiru da'wana alhamdulillahi rabbil alamin.
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And I mentioned very clearly that pride is a killer disease. Just as we say that in these days AIDS is a killer disease, millions of people are going to die because of AIDS. And I also mentioned that I had received a call where a person requested that I speak on AIDS every day, or we should tell all the imams that every day we should speak on AIDS after every first salat for about 5 minutes to warn the people of the consequences of this killer disease. So it shows that that person considers that as a serious disease, as a disease that will take away the lives of millions of people. So the person is requesting that we should be speaking on that. So I did explain that indeed we speak on it almost all the time when we warn people that they should stay far, far away from adultery, from fornication, from extramarital relationship. They should stay far away from zina, because Allah tabaraka wa ta'ala's beloved Nabi alayhi salatu wa salam has mentioned that when people will indulge in zina, when they will indulge in obscenity, shamelessness, I'm just giving you the meaning, that when people will indulge in all kinds of haram with regards to their sexual behavior, so then Allah tabaraka wa ta'ala will unleash an azab of a kind that people will be afflicted with such a sickness, such a disease, which their forefathers also didn't even hear of. We can see that people are trying to find solution to the problems, but instead of finding a solution, it seems to be worsening. Why? Because they are saying that there is nothing wrong with zina. If the parties are consenting to zina, there's nothing wrong, as long as they take some kind of precaution. Now that is not what Islam says. Islam says stay far, far away. Don't even go close to zina. وَلَا تَقْرَبُ الزِّنَا إِنَّهُ كَانَ فَاحِشًا. But that is not my subject. What I was saying is this, that I was talking about pride. That pride has destroyed many nations of the past. Pride and arrogance has destroyed many, many people of the past. Shaitan was destroyed because of his pride. He also said, أَنَا خَيْرٌ مِّنْ, I am better than him. This better than him, that is pride. Pride is not wearing some good clothes or good shoes or traveling in some good car, that is not pride. But when the person looks down upon the other, when he considers himself as superior, when he considers himself as being afzal, better than the other person in the eye of Allah Ta'ala, because of his wealth, because of his knowledge, because of his piety, because of his salat, because of his zakat, because of the charities that he gives, because of the zikr, tilawat and ibadat that he makes, because of his engagement in dini activities and programs. Now the person thinks that I am better than the other person. Now this better than, that is pride. The superiority complex that a person suffers from. I mentioned clearly that to consider yourself as having more knowledge than somebody else is not pride. If the matriculant thinks that I have got more knowledge than the one in grade one, then that's a reality. We can't call that pride. Or the person who is a first year student in a Darul Uloom, if the one in the final year thinks that I know Bukhari Sharif and I know more than the student in the first year, then that's not pride, that's a reality, that's haqiqat. But if the one in Bukhari Sharif thinks that I am better than that person,

in the eye of Allah Ta'ala. Now that is pride. Because he doesn't know what is going to happen to him tomorrow. Practice is essential on that knowledge which he has gained. And whilst he is practicing also, we don't know when it can be snatched away. Aise vaise kaise kaise ho gaye, kaise kaise aise vaise ho gaye. How many people, they were aise vaise. They were drunkards. They were dacha rookers. They were those who were indulging in adultery, fornication and all kinds of haram. But Allah Ta'ala gave them the tawfiq. They made sincere tawbah from their sins. And so many from amongst those who were crooks and those who were sinful even became great walis of Allah Ta'ala. But provided they returned to whomsoever, whatever was due, then only you can call that a complete change. If a person says that I brought about a complete reformation and change in my life, I was a very bad person, but I brought about a complete change, then what does this complete change mean? That complete change doesn't mean that the person from the day that he made tawbah now, he started his salat, he started giving his zakat, he started performing hajj, he started behaving better than before, fulfilling the rights of others. So now that is from the day that he started. So Allah Ta'ala will forgive the sin. If he didn't pay zakat in the past, Allah Ta'ala will forgive the sin of having not paid that zakat. But now he has to start paying that zakat. If he caused any injury, harm to any person without justification, then Allah Ta'ala will forgive that sin, that time what he committed. But now he has to ask that person for forgiveness. If he is owing people monies, if he is in debts, if he has stolen people's monies, if he has digested and devoured the inheritance of others, so then this person cannot say that I will take some renis or I'll take some fruit salt and digest everything. That fruit salt and renis is not going to digest that. He will have to return to whomsoever, whatever is due. I always say it must not be like that cat. After eating up many, many rats, then the cat was told that go to Arafat. Because we have heard that if you shed tears in Arafat, all your sins get forgiven. So it proceeded to Arafat and shed some tears there. And then thought that all my sins are forgiven. It's just an example. So many people think like that. Devour the properties of people. Do injustice. Cause harm to others. Take away the rightful possession of others. And then after that, go to Arafat, shed few tears and think everything is maaf. So this pride is considering oneself better than, or rejecting haq. Or rejecting haq. When the person is rejecting haq, when truth is coming, irrespective of which source it is coming from, even if a little child has to say that this is haq, and we know that it is haq, it is the Quran and the Sunnah. It is from the teachings of Rasulullah sallallahu alaihi wasallam. So no matter how involved we may be, no matter how deeply sunk we may be, or no matter how much we may be drowning in some sin which that person is now pointing out and saying that you are doing this which is wrong, we must accept, we must acknowledge, we must confess, we must say, yes, indeed, I am grateful to you that you are telling me that what I am doing is wrong. Where do you have people in these days who will point out faults and say that this is something that will lead you to the fire of hell and cause you the displeasure of Allah Ta'ala? Where do we have people like that? Therefore, I appreciate, so make dua for me. Ask Allah Ta'ala to forgive me and Allah Ta'ala to find a way out for me. I seem to be overpowered by my nafs and by shaitan. So therefore, you make dua. This is what the person should do, even if he can't come out from it. And keep on asking Allah Ta'ala for forgiveness and make an effort to get out of it. But to reject that person's advice and suggestion and say, Naseha mat kar nasihat dil mera ghabrawe hai. Naseha mat kar nasihat dil mera ghabrawe hai. Main samjhu hun unko dushman jo mujhe samjhawe hai. He speaks in that Purvi Zuban. He says that, Nasiha, O you who is making nasihat to me, mat kar nasihat dil mera ghabrawe hai. When you tell me to take interest is haram, when you tell me to commit adultery and fornication is haram,
When you tell me that to devour the properties of orphans and widows is haram, when you tell me to sell liquor, to sell or to sell gambling tickets or anything of that nature, or promote cinemas, theatres, gambling dens, all these type of things is haram. So dil mera ghabrawe hai, my heart begins to palpitate. Why? Because I begin to see destruction of my property, loss in my earnings, if I have to obey you and I have to follow you. So nasiha mat kar nasihat, dil mera ghabrawe hai. My heart begins to palpitate, don't make me nasihat. Main samjhu hoon unko dushman jo mujhe samjhawe hai. I consider that person as my dushman, as my enemy. The person who tries to explain to me, the person who tries to invite me towards good, the person who is restraining me from haram, then I consider that person as my enemy. So that is what we mean by rejection of haqq. So I've been discussing this over the past 3 weeks, many things I discussed, that pride is also a killer disease. It has brought about destruction. The first thing that shaitan said was, أَنَا خَيْرٌ مِّنْ, that I am better than Adam alayhi salatu wasalam, why must I make sajda to him? On one occasion, Hazrat Musa alayhi salatu wasalam was going to Allah Ta'ala. So shaitan tells him that when you go to Allah Ta'ala, tell him to make me maaf. I did not make sajda to Adam alayhi salam, tell him to make me maaf. So Musa alayhi salatu wasalam said, all right, when I go, I will tell Allah Ta'ala. So when he went to Allah Ta'ala, we know Musa alayhi salatu wasalam was Kalimullah. So he mentioned whatever shaitan had requested. Allah Ta'ala said, all right, I told him to make sajda, he refused to make. So now tell him to go to the qabr of Adam alayhi salatu wasalam and make sajda there. Then I will make him maaf. So shaitan said, when I didn't make sajda to him when he was alive, where am I going to make sajda to him now when he is dead? So that same pride. So this pride is a very dangerous disease. And from different corners it comes. It comes due to different things also. Our ibadat brings pride in us. Our knowledge brings pride in us. One is self-esteem. I explained this, self-esteem is something different. That the person, he must acquire, he must look forward to self-esteem. That is a different thing. That is not pride. Where the person is not complaining after looking at the ni'mat that Allah Ta'ala has given to others, he is not complaining. That why did you give that person? Why you didn't give me? Or what he has got now, he is not proud about it. He is making shukr of it. So when you make shukr in abundance over the ni'mat that you have, then that is the opposite of pride. Because pride is a disease which strikes only those people's hearts who are stupid and foolish. Because they truly believe that whatever we have in our possession is of our own doing. And we must never ever think that if the person is going to humble himself, because Nabi alayhi salatu wasalam says, Man tawada'a lillah rafa'ahu Allah. The person who will humble himself, Allah Ta'ala will give him elevation. Humility is a sifat of the heart. Humility is not just bowing our head down and walking. In fact, one young person was walking with his back bent and walking like a sickly person. Hazrat Umar radiallahu ta'ala reprimanded him. Why are you walking like that? You are a young person, you are fit, you are healthy, you must walk straight. Pride is a sifat of the heart. That means the person in his heart now he thinks that I am somebody, I am better than somebody. And tawazu is also sifat of the heart. That in his heart he considers himself as a person who does not deserve any position, any post. He does not deserve it. If he gets it and he is trying to achieve it, it is only the fazal of Allah Ta'ala. Allah Ta'ala is the one who has blessed him with that knowledge. If we have to look at all the gifts that a person has, whether it is of knowledge, whether it is of wealth, whether it is of property, whether it is of post and position, whatever it may be, it will boil down to three things. How did he acquire it? It will boil down to three things. The bottom line is that either the person achieved it due to his own intelligence. Now if he achieved it due to his own intelligence, then who gave him that intelligence? When he came from into this world, with what intelligence he came? He couldn't even change his own napkin. The person was so muhtaj, so dependent on the mother. There was no such thing as he had some great honor and position at that time, or knowledge at that time. And that chip, who did put that chip into his head?
I always say the person who made the computer chip, we say, what a great invention and what a great discovery and what great technology. Indeed it is, and we must make use of the technology. Don't use it for haram purposes. There's nothing wrong if the person uses it for good purposes. But our problem is that we will make use of the technology for haram purposes. And then we will say that how can Shariat stop us from this? So Shariat is not stopping from making use of technology. These were the fields in which Muslims excelled. They excelled in all these fields at one time. But we took all the, what they vomited out, we took it. And all the good, we left it out. So either he got it through his intelligence. So this chip Allah Ta'ala first put into the brains of that person who invented the computer chip. Then he was able to invent that chip. So if Allah Ta'ala takes away that intelligence, the person will be in an asylum. He will be in an asylum. We'll call that person madman. He's a madman. Stay far away from him. He could be violent. He could do this. He could do that. Nobody will trust him in his business, in his shop, nothing. They won't give his daughter to him in marriage. So if he achieved it through his intelligence, that Allah Ta'ala is the one who blessed him with that intelligence. So he should be making more shukr of Allah Ta'ala. He should be showing more gratitude to Allah Ta'ala. He should be more obedient to Allah Ta'ala and his beloved Rasul sallallahu alayhi wasallam. Because Allah Ta'ala blessed him with his intelligence. So either whatever he's got it through his intelligence. Or he got it through his hard work. The person says he worked very hard. Physical effort he put. One is the person was very intelligent. He didn't do much physical work. He used his brains and he made money. And the other is the person had to put a lot of physical effort. Hard work. The bichara was working from morning till evening. And he made his money. And he was able to buy a house and buy a car and whatever he achieved. So that physical effort that he puts in, who gave him that strength in his body? His hands, his feet, his eyes. Who gave him all that? Once again, it's Allah Ta'ala. No matter whichever way he looks at it, it is not in his control. How many cases recently we are hearing of, the person is fit and healthy and 2 minutes later we say he ended up in hospital. What happened? Paralyzed. What happened? Brain tumor. What happened? Heart failed. What happened? Lung and liver collapsed. How many cases? Young, fit people. So who is it that is keeping the heart, liver, lungs, bladder, kidneys? So many parts of our bodies, Allah Ta'ala is keeping them functioning and not even sending us a bill in return. Just one operation, how much it costs? Let us look at just one operation of the heart, of the eyes, of the lungs, of the liver, of the kidney. And it's running into hundreds of thousands of rands now. And Allah Tabaraka wa Ta'ala is keeping it functioning all the time. Those who are going for dialysis, how costly it is. And look at the amount of problem they have to go through. So who is it that is causing the filtering all the time to take place? Look at Allah Tabaraka wa Ta'ala's nizam and his system. So should we not be bowing our head down before him? So whatever is coming through, it is coming through the fazl of Allah. So he's got strength in his body, it's the fazl of Allah Ta'ala. Or we will say he received it through inheritance. Third one is inheritance. So inheritance, who is it that caused you to be born to a certain family that you inherited that property? Who is it? Did any person have a choice? Did we sit down and send a request? Oh Allah, I request you to cause me to be born in the family of a king, in the royal family, so that when my grandfather dies, my father dies, then I may inherit his palace. Did anybody have that choice? Allah Ta'ala could have caused the person to be born in the shack of a poor old woman, of a poor woman, that when she dies, when the husband died, the son got nothing. All he got was the shack in return. So if the person got it by means of inheritance, through the father, grandfather, mother, or whoever it was Allah Tabaraka wa Ta'ala who caused him to be born in that family, so he got it through inheritance. And the fourth thing is gift. So who is it that puts it into the heart of the person that go and give a gift to so and so? So whichever way you look at it, this is Allah Tabaraka wa Ta'ala's gifts. So therefore the person, what right does he have to walk on the earth of Allah Ta'ala with pride and with arrogance? Yes, when the ni'mats of Allah Ta'ala come, then make shukr over it. Be grateful to Allah Ta'ala. And ask him for an increase, there is no problem. We must be the best, we must excel in every field. In every field the Muslim must excel.
And we must never ever think that if a person is going to be humble, if he's going to have humility, which is the sifat of the heart, that he annihilates himself, he considers nothing of himself, he considers himself to be insignificant, and he considers everything to be the bounty of Allah Ta'ala. We must never think that this person, he will achieve nothing in this world. The most humble person on the surface of the earth was Rasulullah sallallahu alaihi wasallam. In just 23 years of his nubuwwat life, like that his nur was created before even Hazrat Adam alayhi salatu wasalam was created. The first thing that was created was the nur of Rasulullah Pak sallallahu alaihi wasallam. But he was informed of his nubuwwat in the 40th year in the cave of Hira. After that, if you look at it, it is just 23 years. But look at the achievement of Rasulullah sallallahu alaihi wasallam. Up till now it has baffled the writers, the historians, and anybody looking into the life of Rasulullah sallallahu alaihi wasallam. They are baffled. Their imagination just cannot fathom that how in 23 years to take, and that too the 13 years in Makkah Mukarramah, full of jihad and full of oppression, full of tyranny, suppression. They're not allowed to propagate the message of deen. They are beaten up, they are persecuted, they are tortured. So if you look at it, it's only the 10 years of Madina Sharif in reality. But in that 10 years also, there's the battle of Badr, there's the battle of Uhud, there's the battle of the trench, there's Sulh Hudaybiyah that has to take place. Nabi alayhi salatu wasalam, so many different occupations. And in that short period of time, to take 124,000 to the plains of Arafat, besides the thousands that could not make it to Arafat, 124,000. And each and every one of them, Allah tabaraka wa ta'ala declares, radiyallahu anhum waradu an. That means they've perfected themselves, they've purified themselves. Each and every one of them is a guiding star. بِأَيِّهِمْ اِقْتَدَيْتُمْ اِهْتَدَيْتُمْ He says, each and every sahabi of mine is a guiding star. I mentioned the other day that in those days people used to follow the stars when they are traveling by boat and ship and all, they used to follow the stars. But they knew, like, this star goes north, this one goes south, this one goes east, that one goes west. So following the stars, they went in different directions. But nobody said that follow any star and you'll reach your destination. If you want to go to America, just look at one star and keep following it, you'll reach America. If you want to go to China, just look at some stars, and any star you take, you'll reach your destination. Nobody said that. Because the person may land up in some jungle or in some Kabristan. So the stars of Nabi alayhi salatu wasalam, the Sahaba ikram radiyallahu anhum ajma'in, he says, whichever one you follow, whichever one you take for your guidance, you will reach your destination. So imagine in just that 23 years, and as I said, if you have to look at it, it's just the 10 years, to prepare a jamaat like that of purified hearts, no malice, no greed, no pride, no arrogance, no evil passions and desires, the type which we have, no devouring of people's properties, no more murders and killings, no more drinking of wine, no more drinking and consuming of alcohol, which prior to Islam they were drinking like water. Look at the change that came in their life, just in that short period of time. And yet look at Nabi alayhi salatu wasalam. Every now and again you'll find Nabi alayhi salatu wasalam raising his hands and seeking from Allah Ta'ala, begging Allah tabaraka wa ta'ala. Sometimes he's in prostration and sajda. Sometimes he's in tahajjud, sometimes he's in ishraq and chasht, sometimes he's on the jihad and battlefield, sometimes he's giving education and knowledge, sometimes he's leading the imamat, he's making the imamat. Different things he's doing, but that one thing that's conspicuous in his life is that humility. He's so humble that we can't imagine a person more humble than Rasulullah Pak sallallahu alaihi wasallam, attributing everything to Allah Ta'ala. Take his conquest of Makkah Mukarramah. There too, if you have to read the hadiths of Nabi alayhi salatu wasalam, then what does he say there? Same thing, attributing all success to Allah tabaraka wa ta'ala. That he alone gave me this success. I'm not going into the details, there's no time for that. So that humility of Nabi alayhi salatu wasalam did not hold him back from conquest, from propagation of the deen, and from bringing about such reformation and change in the lives of so many thousands of people. Then take the Khulafa'i Rashidin, the four, Hazrat Abu Bakr radiallahu anhu, Hazrat Umar radiallahu anhu, look at in his time, more than 2/3 of the world came under his control and power. Big empires fell at their feet. They became governors, rulers, they did everything.
But Hazrat Umar radiallahu anhu, if you look at his life, full of humility, full of humility. So he didn't hold back anybody. This is a misconception that the person, if he's going to consider himself insignificant and not worthy of any praise and honor, and he attributes everything to Allah Ta'ala, so now he will be held back. It will destroy his self-esteem, as they say. It will increase it. Allah Ta'ala will now give him respect because he humbled himself. The seed has to go into the ground, and then you throw sand over that seed. First the seed is killed. If there's little life left in it, that is also finished. Then after that it germinates, and then one big tree grows there and you get thousands of mangoes every year. But first it had to humble itself. So pride is a killer disease. That is what I was trying to discuss. That pride is a killer disease. And Allah Ta'ala will not allow the person to enter into Jannah even if he has a mustard seed of pride in his heart. So how serious the disease must be. But when it comes to our physical diseases, then if somebody has to announce that over the radio station or in the newspaper or magazine or somewhere, there's going to be a discussion about heart or discussion about weight, then all those weightless candidates, they all will be very much interested and they'll start listening. How can we reduce weight? The best way to reduce weight is eat less. What other ways? What better way there is to reduce weight? In fact, I mentioned when we were returning from Madina Sharif, I saw people with huge bags. Some people's bags were like camels. So I said, there in South Africa we hear of weightless for reduction of weight, body weight. But I intend seriously starting one weightless for bags, for people traveling for Hajj and Umrahs. That their bags must first go through the weightless program. Nevertheless, so what I was saying is this, that when it comes to our physical diseases, we are so concerned. Somebody must just get a slight pain on the chest and we say, rush to the doctor, quickly go to the doctor. Have your heart checked up, go to the cardiologist. And if the cardiologist says that your arteries are clogged, then he says, operate quickly before the person goes. Agar jism tera zara ho aleel, hakeemo ki sunta hai tu bedaleel. Agar jism tera zara ho aleel, hakeemo ki sunta hai tu bedaleel. Dawa talkh se talkh peeta hai tu. Dawa talkh se talkh peeta hai tu. Khushamat tabibo ki karta hai tu. Agar jism tera zara ho aleel. If there's a little bit of ache and pain and sickness in your body, Hakimo ki sunta hai tu bedaleel. You don't even ask that Hakim sahab and the doctor for proof. First give me some proof that this medication, it has helped so many people, and these are the ingredients of the medication. You don't ask him all the details, where it was manufactured, where it came from, and all the details. If that Hakim sahab, the doctor, says this medication is for your sickness, you take it. You chase after those surgeons and those practitioners and those specialists. Please give me an appointment. Please give me an appointment. Sometimes they say, we are too busy. They say, no, but please, my pain is becoming very severe. Hakimo ki sunta hai tu bedaleel. Dawa talkh se talkh peeta hai tu. No matter how bitter that medicine, but you take that medicine because you believe that there is cure and shifa in that medicine. Dawa talkh se talkh peeta hai tu. Khushamat tabibo ki karta hai tu. So when it comes to our physical ailments, then that is what we do. Teri aql duniya mein kya kar gayi, magar deen mein wo kahan mar gayi. Teri aql duniya mein kya kar gayi, magar deen mein wo kahan mar gayi. When Allah Ta'ala gave you aql, you use that aql and intelligence, and what you did. Look at the huge planes you are flying. Soon there will be one with 680 or 900. Or 700 passengers that will be flying. Look at the moon. You have reached the moon. You are going to Mars. And where you are going. And what kind of inventions you made. And look at all the technology. Every day there is something new on the market. What you did with your aql. But when it came to deen, what happened to your aql? Recognition of your Allah, what happened to your aql? Recognition of your great prophet, Sayyidina Muhammad sallallahu alayhi wa sallam, then what happened to your aql?
When it came to obedience to Allah Ta'ala and His Rasul Sallallahu Alaihi Wasallam, which was guaranteed to give you success, dominance. Whenever we quote the lives of the Sahaba Ikram radiallahu anhu ajma'in, that see how they became dominant and how they ruled over the continents and how they were successful in getting the empires to fall at the feet. Now we use their examples and then we wait for those same, that we wait for that same help that came to them from Allah Ta'ala, that same victory that came to them. But we don't compare their actions and our actions. Show me one sahabi of Rasulullah sallallahu alaihi wasallam that did not make 5 times salat. One sahabi. Even the munafiqeen in the time of Nabi alayhi sallallahu alaihi wasallam didn't have the courage to stay away from the masjid at the time of salat because they would have been recognized that they are munafiqeen. And look at our situation. 70% of the ummah, there's no salat. Na namaz hai, na roza, na zakat hai, na hajj. 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To khushi phir iski kya hai, ke koi gent hai, to koi judge. If that person has got namaz, roza, zakat, hajj, fulfillment of the rights of his parents, of his children, of the neighbors, of the society, the person is honest, is truthful, is charitable, is sincere, is dedicated, is committed, is serving mankind, then we will be extremely proud whether the person is a judge or he becomes a prime minister or he becomes a king of the time. Nothing wrong. We will be very happy. We will give him, we will congratulate him. If the person becomes the greatest scientist, but he is a good Muslim, he has recognized his creator, then we will congratulate him. But when he hasn't got all these things in his life and he's got degrees upon degrees, wealth and property, he's got everything else but he hasn't got deen, then in the eye of the people he may have some kind of respectability. But in the eye of Allah tabaraka wa ta'ala, there is no respectability. When the person doesn't perform his salat, then it is like the person hasn't got the head in his body. It is like no head in the body. So the person is already dead. So what I'm saying is that this pride is something that destroyed a lot of people. When the people thought that we have got everything now, so what is the need for Allah Ta'ala in our lives? We have become independent. That is what they thought. Why? This ayat discusses that same thing. I thought we'll discuss this ayat, but we went somewhere else. But wherever Allah tabaraka wa ta'ala takes the mind, I believe that it is the best for me and for whoever is listening. So these ayah, that is what it discusses. But unfortunately we don't have the time. But where Allah tabaraka wa ta'ala says, وَضْرِبْ لَهُمْ مَثَلَ الرَّجُلَيْنِ, give to them the parable, the example, the analogy of those two men. One of them, Allah tabaraka wa ta'ala says, we gave to one of them, جَعَلْنَا لِأَحَدِهِمَا جَنَّتَيْنِ مِنْ أَعْنَابِ, two gardens. Two gardens we gave him of grapevine. One of them we gave two gardens of grapevine. وَحَفَفْنَاهُمَا بِنَخْرِ, and we surrounded it with date palms. وَجَعَلْنَا بَيْنَهُمَا زَرْعًا, and in between them we put plantations, whether it's corn, whatever you can think of, beautiful fields. And then again Allah Ta'ala says, كِلْتَ الْجَنَّتَيْنِ آتَتْ أُكُلَهَا وَلَمْ تَزْلِمْ مِنْهُ شَيْئًا. Both these gardens produced their, brought out their produce, and they failed not therein the least. That means there was nothing that was held back by Allah Ta'ala. He allowed them to produce as much as possible. And also Allah Ta'ala caused a nahar or a river to flow between them, to gush forth between them. We look at all these things. I'm not going to discuss it tonight because there's no time. But the gist of which is that after that, pride came into this person to whom Allah Ta'ala had blessed with all these things. Pride came into his heart. I will discuss it inshallah in one of the, not next Monday, but the following Monday's majlis inshallah. So pride came into his heart and now he started telling his friend, I'm just giving you, I said the gist, no meaning, translation, nothing. That he started now in an argument telling his friend that Allah Ta'ala, that I have got more wealth than you. And I've got more following, lots of people also behind me. I'm a superpower. Look at the power I have, how many people at my beck and call, how many people bow down to my command.
How many people, the moment I say stand, and they stand, and I say sit, they sit. Everybody at my beck and call. And plenty of wealth also. Look at my gardens, look at my wealth, look at my property, look at the fortune that I have. So his friend told him that, why don't you say, MashaAllah, la quwwata illa billah. When you enter your garden, then why don't you say, MashaAllah? If you think that I got less than you, if you think that I don't have much property, if you think I don't have much gardens, if you think I don't have much wealth, and I don't have much fortune, then when you enter your garden, at least you should say, MashaAllah, that whatever I have, it is a gift of Allah Ta'ala, it's a bounty of Allah Ta'ala. He blessed me with it. It's not that I came from the mother's stomach with all these things. It is He who blessed me with all these things. And all power is again with Him. And if Allah Ta'ala wills, then He can take everything away. He can send some storm. He can send some disaster. He can send some calamity. He can send some destruction from the heavens or from the earth. Whatever kind of calamity Allah Ta'ala wishes, He can send. And He can snatch away everything. And perhaps that is what is going to happen too. Inshallah, when we discuss the translation and meaning, we'll do it. But this is what he started telling him. And says, probably Allah Ta'ala wants to give me, or He will give me, in this world or in the hereafter, better than your gardens. So this person said, no, in the first place, I don't ever believe that what I got will ever be destroyed. It will remain with me forever and ever. Abada, Hamesha, forever and ever this will remain with me. And if by chance I have to return to Allah Ta'ala, if Allah Ta'ala has to call me back, if I have to return, then that Allah who gave me so much here, it shows that He was very pleased with me, otherwise He wouldn't have given to me. He would have only given to me because He's very pleased with me. So if He gave it to me here, He'll give me better than this in return in the year after. And then the calamity came. The disaster struck. The fire came. It burnt up everything. Everything collapsed. And his vine and the palms and everything up to the root, up to the foundation, everything was gone. When Allah Ta'ala's azab hits, whether it is through a cyclone, or whether it is through a tsunami, or whether it is through the fire, or whether it is a gale force wind, then the superpowers of the world cannot stop it. So pride caused the destruction. Then he starts making hi, ya laytani. Then he says, hi, I wish I hadn't associated partners in my Rabb. But the detail, inshallah, we'll discuss. But what I'm saying is that this pride was the cause of his destruction. And Allah Ta'ala doesn't mention these incidents in the Quran Sharif for lullaby. They listen to it and fall off to sleep. It is there to get us up from our slumber and sleep. It is to get us up, that we take lessons, that if Allah Ta'ala blesses a person with knowledge, blesses him with piety, blesses him with taqwa, blesses him with zikr, tilawat, ibadat, blesses him with wealth from which he is giving a lot of charities, blesses him with any kind of ni'mat, then the person appreciates that. There's nothing wrong if Allah Ta'ala makes a person rich and wealthy and he's fulfilling the rights of that wealth. There's nothing wrong. It's a gift of Allah Ta'ala. Allah Ta'ala tests some people with shukr and some with sabr. Some people Allah Ta'ala takes them through the route of sabr, and I'll conclude on this. And some people Allah Ta'ala takes them through the route of shukr. I've mentioned this many times. That there's only two ways that a person can get to Allah Ta'ala. And that is the choice of Allah Ta'ala through which route he wants to take whom. Hazrat Sulaiman alayhi salatu wasalam, Allah Ta'ala gave him a huge kingdom. Such a kingdom that over the jinnat and over the creatures and over the animals of the jungle and over the fish of the sea, Allah Ta'ala gave him hukumat and government. And Hazrat Ayyub alayhi salatu wasalam, and look at the other Anbiya alayhi salatu wasalam, and so who had to go through so much of sabr in their lives. So Allah Ta'ala's choice, that is, that through which route he takes whom. For a Muslim and a mu'min, there's khair in both routes. Whether Allah Ta'ala takes him through the route of sabr or through the route of shukr, there's khair for him, there's goodness for him in both routes. We must never think that that everything is azab of Allah Ta'ala. For the pious, for the righteous, if the person is being put through some test and trial, then that is for elevation of his status. Allah Ta'ala wants to give him something better in return. Allah Ta'ala is testing him because he wants to give him something better. Or it's a forgiveness of his sins. Or Allah Ta'ala is going to ward off some other calamities. But for the pious, for the righteous, for the good Muslim, who is honest, who is truthful, who is sincere, the person who is trustworthy, the person who is not a cheat, who is not a thief. So therefore that person, Allah Tabaraka wa Ta'ala, if he takes him through the route of sabr, meaning that he's tested with poverty, with ill health,
with weakness, with sickness, with depression, and with all kinds of problems, then that is for elevation of status. And it takes him to Allah Ta'ala. In that sickness, in that disease, in that poverty, in that trial, Allah Ta'ala is with him. إِنَّ اللَّهَ مَعَ الصَّابِرِينَ. So either it is the root of sabr, or it is the root of shukr. That Allah Ta'ala blesses plenty of wealth, good health, good children, good home, qualifications, degrees, and good, and everything good. So then that is a test now. How do you use that wealth? What do you do with that qualification? Do you become proud and arrogant? Do you walk on the surface of the earth of Allah like Fir'aun and Haman and Namrud and Qarun? Or do you humble yourself?

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Of course, that doesn't mean that if a person is sick, he mustn't take medication. Or if he's poor, he mustn't go and make an effort in the bazaars and marketplaces. Or if he's a jahil, he mustn't go and acquire knowledge. He must make use of the means. This is a world of means, so make use of all the means. After that, whatever condition befalls him, he must accept it. And he must consider that to be the best for him. If health is good for him, Allah Ta'ala will give him good health. If not, then no matter how much he tries, whatever medication he tries, and how good food he eats, but he'll still stay sick. So that is what we mean, that he must be pleased that it's coming from my Allah. Jis haal mein bhi wo rakhte hai, us haal ko akmal dekha hai. 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The road through which my Allah takes me, it is the best of all routes, the easiest of all routes. And the road through which I choose for myself, I found that to be the most difficult one. So the person makes use of the means Allah Ta'ala has created. But after making use of the means, then he doesn't demand from Allah Ta'ala that what I want you have to give to me. Whatever Allah Ta'ala wills, He will give. Allah is not going to have a parliamentary meeting or have an assembly or is going to make mashwara with all of us. Allah Ta'ala knows what is best for us. But we have to stay away from sins. These days we don't want to stay away from sins. And when calamities and disasters and all strike, then we say, but why is Allah Tabaraka wa Ta'ala not listening to us? So this is what we have to understand. That Allah Ta'ala is willing. And that is what Allah Ta'ala wants. He doesn't love punishment. He doesn't want to punish. What will he get in enjoyment in punishment? مَا يَفْعَلُ اللَّهُ بِعَذَابِكُمْ إِن شَكَرْتُمْ وَآمَنْتُمْ. But then we also have to take those steps towards Allah Ta'ala. Make sincere tawbah. He is forgiving. He is merciful. He is kind. He is loving. He is compassionate. He dearly loves those servants of his who shed few tears of repentance before. اپنے مالک سے اٹھ کر کے فریاد کر دل کو سجدے میں رو رو کے آباد کر. اپنے مالک سے اٹھ کر کے فریاد کر دل کو سجدے میں رو رو کے آباد کر. So that's all Allah تبارک و تعالی wants. His servants to return, to come back to Him. And then His treasures are unlimited. He will open those treasures for us. Provided we seek it from Him in the proper way. May Allah Ta'ala give me, give you and the entire Ummah the tawfiq of making amal. Wa akhiru da'wana alhamdulillahi rabbil alameen. Inshallah there is zikr majlis on Thursday night after Isha. Allahumma salli ala Sayyidina Muhammadin wa ala ali Sayyidina Muhammadin wa barik wa sallim. Rabbana zulamna anfusana wa illam taghfir lana wa tarhamna lanakunanna min al khasirin.

0: Oh my beloved Allah, oh my Rahim Allah, oh my Kareem Allah, oh my most forgiving Allah, most compassionate Allah, most loving, caring Allah, most beautiful Allah. Forgive each and every one of us. You dearly love forgiveness of the sins of the sinners when they turn towards you with repentance. My Allah, we are ashamed of the sins that we have committed in our lives. We are not bragging about our sins. We are not justifying our sins. We are confessing before you. And you dearly love those who confess and seek forgiveness. Ya Allah, forgive each and every one of us. Forgive our parents, our wives and children, our brothers and sisters, our family members, and the entire ummah of Rasulullah sallallahu alayhi wa sallam. Oh my beloved Allah, oh my Rahim Allah, forgive the sins of our eyes, sins of our ears, of our tongues, of our hands and feet, of our heart and mind. Forgive our major sins, our minor sins, sins that we committed knowingly or unknowingly, sins that we committed in the light of day or darkness of night. Even if there is a tiny little black ant crawling on a pitch black rock in the darkest of all nights, my beloved Allah, you are aware of the movement of that ant. How can you not be aware of our movements? By Allah, it is just your compassion and kindness and tolerance that you do not seize us the moment we committed sins. Ya Allah, you give us an opportunity to repent, to make tawbah, to return to you. You could have brought humiliation, disgrace and suffering upon us the moment we committed sins. Ya Allah, you are loving. You really love and you dearly love forgiveness. Ya Allah, forgive the entire ummah of Rasulullah sallallahu alaihi wasallam. Ya Allah, we are extremely weak servants of yours. But my Allah, man has made computer chips with millions of pieces of information. But he has also made a delete button. When he presses the delete button, my Allah, all the information is deleted. Ya Allah, delete our sins from our hearts. Ya Allah, bless us all with good health. We are physically ill, we are spiritually sick. Clean and purify our hearts of malice, of greed, of pride, of arrogance, of envy, of jealousy, of evil passions and desires. Ya Allah, put the love of good deeds into our hearts. Put the hatred of sins into our hearts. Ya Allah, bless us with good health, spiritual and physical. Those who are sick and ailing, whether they are in hospitals, in homes, in clinics, amongst us, wherever in the world, Ya Allah, bless each and everyone with complete shifa. Ya Allah, shifa is in your hands. Ya Allah, you have kept effect in dua and dawa, but Ya Allah, shifa is in your hands. Ya Allah, bless us with prosperity, with happiness, with contentment, with satisfaction, with your qurb and marifat, with yaqeen in you. Fill our hearts with your love and the love of Rasulullah sallallahu alaihi wasallam. Ya Allah, fill our hearts with your love and the love of Rasulullah sallallahu alaihi wasallam. Make us obedient to you and your beloved Rasul sallallahu alaihi wasallam. Bless us with all the goodness of this world and of the hereafter. Don't deprive us of the goodness of this world of the hereafter. Ya Allah, bless the entire mankind with hidayat. Bless entire mankind with iman and Islam. Make everyone worthy of entry into Jannah. Remove the difficulties, the hardships and the problems that mankind is facing around the globe. Ya Allah, wherever they may be, whether they are in China, America, whether they are in Africa or any part of the world, whoever is suffering, going through difficulties, hardships and problems. Ya Allah, remove the difficulties, hardships and problems. Ya Allah, we know that our sins are the major cause of our problems. Ey mere pyare Allah, my Rahim Allah, my Kareem Allah, my most forgiving Allah, we are turning towards you with repentance. Ya Allah, change the condition of our hearts. Change the condition of our hearts. Fill our hearts with the nur of taqwa, with the nur of iman, with the nur of zikr and tilawat, nur of ibadat, service to mankind. Ya Allah, those who have no children, bless them with pious children. Those who have children and the children are gone onto drinks and drugs and vices and evils, Ya Allah, bring them back onto sirat-i-mustaqim. Bring them back onto sirat-i-mustaqim. Oh my beloved Allah, those who are in financial difficulties, bless them with plentiful of halal rizq and remove the financial difficulty. Give us the tawfiq to pray 5 times a day, to fast in Ramadan, to give zakat if due, to go for hajj if farz, to fulfill the rights of our children, our families, our parents, our wives, our brothers and sisters, and the entire ummah of Rasulullah sallallahu alaihi wasallam, both Muslim and non-Muslim. Ya Allah, let us not be the cause of injury and pain to anybody without justification. Ya Allah, bless us with the best of dunya and akhirah. We have to die one day. There's no question of remaining here forever and ever. Don't let the angel of death, oh my Allah, find us in a disco, in a cinema, in a theater, in a gambling den, in adultery, in fornication, in some filthy film on the internet, or in some filthy film on the television, or some filthy site on the internet. Ya Allah, don't cause any embarrassment to my beloved Rasul sallallahu alayhi wa sallam on the day of Qiyamah because of our actions and deeds. Ya Allah, He who sacrificed so much for us, so much for us. Ya Allah, when He is informed of the condition of His Ummah, how much of pain and injury it must be causing to you. Ya Allah, on the day of Qiyamah, don't cause any embarrassment to Him because of our actions. Ya Allah, when the time of our death comes, take us to Madina Tayyibah. At the Rauza Mubarak of Rasulullah sallallahu alayhi wa sallam. With as-salatu wa salamu alayka ya Rasulullah. 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Ya Allah, let our souls depart. Bless us with burial in Jannatul Baqi. If it's not Muqaddar Day, wherever it may be, let it be a state that you are pleased with us. Rasulullah sallallahu alayhi wa sallam, all his life he made du'as for us. Ya Allah, bless us with all the goodness that he asked for us. Bless his entire ummah with all that goodness. And from all the mischief and corruption and fitnas, he asked for protection. Protect us and the entire ummah of Rasulullah sallallahu alayhi wa sallam. Accept all the works of deen that are taking place. 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
1: 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Bolton talking to them about how to bolt the doors of the heart so that nafs and shaitan cannot get in. That bolt on, with bolton. Allah Ta'ala is the one who takes khidmat of deen. It's all His fazal, His ihsan. The problems of people around the world are the same. Some way it may be little more intense, some places it may be little less, but the problems are the same. Wherever you go, the same problems. Some places it's magnified, and some places it's less. But it seems that we are emulating, following the lifestyles of those people who are enemies of Islam. enemies of Quran, enemies of the Sunnah of Nabi alayhi salatu wasalam, or those people who have absolutely no knowledge of Deen, Quran and Sunnah, or those people who believe that this world is the world where you must enjoy yourself, make merry, and then when you will die you will turn to dust. There is no hisab kitab, there is no akhirat, there is no jannat, jahannam. So generally it seems that same negligence and indifference or ghaflat is the sickness that is prevalent around the globe. All the different types of sicknesses and weaknesses, if you have to put it together, they are the eggs of this hen which we call ghaflat. ND308442 VW Jetta, please remove your car. So all of those sicknesses and problems are the eggs of that hen which we call ghaflat. When a person becomes ghafil anil akhirah, when he has no concern that there is a day of judgment, and this is where I repeat, and I even mentioned it there in England, that nasihat that I wrote to one judge, Muslim judge, that when you are giving a judgment, then at that time you must be conscious of the fact that there is a day of judgment, on which day you will be judged with regards to the judgment that you have given. So now that's not only for him, that nasihat is for all of us. Whatever action the person is undertaking, if there is this conscious awareness that there is a day of judgment, then the person will restrain himself. If there is no conscious awareness of the presence of Allah tabaraka wa ta'ala and the day of judgment, then the person will look around. Is anybody watching me? Is anybody seeing me? Will anybody come to know? And if he believes that there is nobody that's watching him, so then he will say, let me go ahead. If there is this taqaza of watching some haram on the internet, on the TV, or on the street, or there is this taqaza of engaging in adultery, fornication, or going to the casino, disco, rave club. So now what is it that's going to restrain the person? It's going to be this conscious awareness that my Allah is watching, and He is the one who controls the whole universe. Within minutes, look what kind of disasters take place in the world. Thousands of people, they just disappear from the surface of the earth. People say yesterday there was a building here, but that building is there no more. 786 ZAH, please remove your car. They say there were buildings here, there were palaces here, there were people here, there were farms here, there was this here and there was this here. And one shake up of the earth or tsunami strikes and nothing is left. Of course, we must not think that every person that passes away in such kind of disaster, as happened recently in Burma, so everyone that passes away, na'uzubillah, all were very, very sinful people. We must look at ourselves, what we are engaging in. But there could be many righteous and pious amongst them whom Allah Ta'ala blessed with shahadat through this type of disaster. And many people who were sinners could have been in azab. But lessons are for us to take. We must make dua for all of them. Allah Tabaraka wa Ta'ala must remove the pain, the suffering of whosoever it is, whether it is a Muslim or a non-Muslim, due to the terrible disaster. And we must take lessons from there. That the ground on which we walk is in the control of Allah Ta'ala. So what I was saying, because it's a majlis of islah, it's a majlis of zikrullah, so we will repeat the same things. I gave that example of our recent cars, those that have been manufactured recently. So they have seat belts, which until you don't tie, they keep on making choo choo choo choo choo choo. They will go on beeping until you don't tie the seat belt. Now, no matter how angry you get and and make a big noise and shout and scream, then stop making that noise. It will go on and on and on. But as soon as you tie your seatbelt, it will keep quiet. So that is the job of those who are making nasihat waaz, that they will have to go on and on until the ummah will tie the seatbelt. They will have to repeat, go on saying the same thing until everyone in the ummah gives up all those sins and vices in which they are indulging at present and which is bringing so much of disasters.

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If you travel out to these countries, then when you look at the progress that they have made, material progress, the huge buildings and the technology and everything else that you see, then you seem to believe that these people have made real progress. They say, whereas nowadays if you have to look at the Muslim also, there's no tasbih left. No more tasbih left. Subhanallah, Alhamdulillah, Allahu Akbar. Before in the hands used to be a tasbih, meaning that they used to remember Allah tabaraka wa ta'ala, whether it was on the tasbih or on the fingers or in the heart. But they were reading some tasbih. They were glorifying Allah ta'ala and praising Him. Now what do we have in the heart, in the hand? You have a cup of wine. Ab kya hai? Now they have got some cup of wine in the hand. Drink, whether it's wine, brandy, alcohol. Go through the Muslim lands. Go through the airports of the Muslim countries. With a few exceptions, you will find lots of Muslims also on those airports who are drinking. So many people are complaining. So many women are complaining. My husband is addicted to alcohol, wine, brandy, whatever it is. So many children are complaining that our parents both are drinking, both are taking drugs, both are on this and that. So now this is what is in the hands, whereas you're supposed to be reading tasbih. That means glorifying Allah tabaraka wa ta'ala. Fiyala hai ab haat mein ya niwala. And even the food which we are consuming, just how much of it is truly halal. People are just unconcerned. Jo khalik se tha rishta wo tod dala. As a Muslim and as a person of Iman, there had to be this very strong bond with Allah tabaraka wa ta'ala. Whether we live in South Africa, or whether a person lives in England, or whether he lives in America, or China, or Japan, anywhere he lives, if he is a Muslim, then he's supposed to be having this very strong bond with Allah and his Nabi alayhi salatu wasalam. Such a bond that nafs and shaitan cannot distance him. Whereas that bond we have terminated, and that connection we have snapped. This ta'alluq with Allah tabaraka wa ta'ala, we have just given it a secondary position. Our first ta'alluq and nisbat is with our home, with our wealth, with our children, with our assets. Those things we are very much concerned about, whereas there's nothing wrong with it. We are living in a world of means and must make use of the means. But when these things take priority, when they overwhelm us, when our children and our wealth becomes the means of our diverting from the remembrance of Allah tabaraka wa ta'ala, then that is what Allah ta'ala warns about. La tulhikum amwalukum wa la awladukum an zikrillah. So he says, piyala hai ab haath mein ya niwala, jo khalik se tha rishta wo tod dala, nahi koi ab naam haq jabne wala. We talk a lot about haq, haq, but what is haq? Do we really follow that which is haq? Therefore, some Allah wala said that the person who says, I've got khauf e khuda, but the person does not give up haram, does not give up sins, then he is a liar. He's got no khauf e khuda. He's saying he's got fear of Allah ta'ala, he's got muhabbat of Allah ta'ala, but he's not giving up sins. So then what kind of khauf is that? If you say, I fear the lion,
will bite.

me or devour me. So then will that person be true in his claim if whilst driving in the Kruger National Park he says, right, all of you all sit in the car now, I'm going to take a walk outside here. Then why was he saying that he fears the lion? So it shows that he is false in his claim, the person who claims that he's got khawf e khuda, but he does not restrain himself from haram, then it shows that this person is a liar. He is not true in this claim that he is making. So therefore, it says, Jo khalik se tha rishta wo toda dala. And the day we snap this rishta with Allah Ta'ala, this rishta with Allah Ta'ala, this connection with Allah Ta'ala, this bond with Allah Ta'ala, the day we snap it, or it is snapped and we don't reconnect, everything else we want to reconnect. If we say that there is a fault in the plug, there's a fault in this, fault in that, we say, fix it up. So if there is a fault in this connection of ours, then we must fix it up. With tawbah, istighfar, with nadama, then Allah Ta'ala is so merciful, so forgiving, He's not going to reject us and say that, how many times you're going to commit the same sin? We will say that, I'm sick and tired of you now, how many times you are going to repeat your nonsense? Look at Allah Ta'ala, He doesn't tell us how many times you're going to repeat your nonsense. From the time we became of age up till now, how many times we repeated our nonsense? And how many times we repeated our sins? And how many times our eyes were used in incorrect and inappropriate gazing? And how many times our ears were listening to haram? And how many times our tongues engaged in haram? Allah Ta'ala would have destroyed us by now. But sometimes, by the way, too, also, if we just make, Ya Allah, forgive my sins, Allah Ta'ala forgives. After namaz, in the namaz, we're reading something. After namaz, we're making some tawbah, istighfar. We're making some tilawat of the Quran Sharif. We're making some khidmat of some poor, the needy, the destitute, the orphans and widows, of the parents, of making wuzu, Hajj and Umrah. So many different ways Allah Tabaraka wa Ta'ala just keeps on wiping out those sins. So therefore He says, Tera ay nai roshni muho kala, andar se andhera hai bahar ujala. All of us are very much concerned now that our outside must be right. But He actually is referring to the modern day civilization. Outside there is nothing but glitter and glamour, high-rise buildings and big palaces and oil wells and everything, diamond-studded and gold-filled. And look at the different designs of the buildings around the world, which our Muslim countries are also now emulating. There is a boom, they say, in construction. Everything has to be new Makkah Sharif, new Madinah Sharif. Nobody wants to see one old home of some Sahabi radiallahu anhu majma'. Some Sahabi radiallahu. Nobody wants to see anything that was old from the time of Nabi alayhi salatu wasalam. If there was anything that's existing, it must be removed. No sign and no trace must be left, because it does not blend with the modern day buildings that are coming around the Kaaba Sharif and Rozay Mubarak. What are we going to cry over? Terai nai roshni moho kala, andar se andhera hai bahar ujala. Everything is outside, glitter, glamour. And that is where we are searching for sukoon. Everybody is searching for this sukoon in that outside world. Where it is not, we are searching for it. Everyone believes that if I am going to also have this type of big properties and markets and shopping malls and oil wells and gold fields, then definitely it will bring sukoon into my heart. I repeat that it is not the wealth that is condemned. If a person has buildings and he has gold and silver, but he is obeying Allah Ta'ala and his Nabi alayhi salatu wasalam, then he will get sukoon. Dilo mein andhera hai bahar ujala. So we will have to search again for this lost treasure. And we will only find it where we have lost it. I gave that example many times, that a person was searching outside under the lamp post for something. Jalaluddin Rumi Rahmatullah, he said the person was searching outside under the lamp post.
So somebody asked him, what are you searching for? He said, I dropped one gold coin. That's why I'm searching for it here. But I can't seem to find it. So he asked him, where did you lose it? He said, I lost it inside my house. I don't know where I kept it. So then you lost it inside your house. Then why are you searching outside under the lamppost? He said, because it's dark inside the house. There's load shedding there. There's no load shedding here. The Tigwini municipality has done some load shedding in my house, so I can't find it. But outside here in the other area, there's still lights. So that's why I'm searching here. Now, will this stupid ever find it outside there, where he is searching? What he will have to do is go back into the house, and if there's load shedding, then find some candle, some light, some matchstick, some lighter, some cell phone light, little bit light also, but take some light inside there and look around, you'll find it there. So we have lost this treasure. We'll have to get back to the Quran Sharif and the Hadith Sharif. We'll find it there. Bazaahir to baham badi yaariyan hain, dilo ko tatolo to bezaariyan hain. جو اب یاریاں ہیں وہ عیاریاں ہیں کہ در پردہ کیا کیا ستمگاریاں ہیں تیرا عینی روشنی منہ کالا دلوں میں اندھیرا ہے باہر اجالا Again, just the gist of it. That if you look at the friendships of the time also, is nothing but pretense. It is nothing but hypocrisy. How much of those friendships are genuine friendship? Most of the time the friendship is either for the wealth or for some material gain or for some profit or for some dividend or something like that. The person is a friend. Until the person benefits, then he is a friend. And when the person finds that that benefit is lost, for whatever reason, then he distances himself. Then that friendship is gone. There are so many people who are sometimes very close to a sheikh. But afterwards, when they found that people increased in the company of that sheikh, and that closeness that they enjoyed, they do not seem to be getting that benefit anymore. Because people recognize them, that this person is close, this person is close. Now so many new people came. So slowly, slowly they distance themselves, finish. You don't even know where that murid went after that. So what was that matlab? The same with loans and credits and everything else, nothing but matlab. The person says, you must make salam to that man properly. Why? Because if you want a loan, then he'll give it to you. I know of people, one person told me himself, he said that he was told that you want a loan, so you must go and make your namaz next to so-and-so. Keep reading your namaz every day next to him. And after that, keep making salam to him. And then explain your problem to him. And he's got a soft spot for those people who come and make namaz in the masjid. He's got a soft spot for them. So he'll give you a loan. So now what kind of namaz will this person be reading after that? بظاہر تو باہم بڑی یاریاں ہیں دلوں کو ٹٹولو تو بیزاریاں ہیں. The hearts are all shattered. There is no محبت, there is no love, nothing. It's all just pretense. Most of the time it's pretense. بھروسہ نہیں اب جہاں میں کسی کا کہ اب دور دورہ ہے بس پالسی کا نہ غم بے بسی کا نہ غم مفلسی کا جو رونا ہمیں ہے تو رونا اسی کا تیرا اے نئی روشنی منہ کالا دلوں میں اندھیرا ہے باہر اجالا. You can't trust anybody. This, you can't even trust your shadow nowadays. You don't even know whether it's following you. We always used to say the shadow follows the person. They say now you have to look back, is the shadow really following me? Or the shadow also became bewafa. اب تو کہتے ہیں سایہ بھی بے وفا ہو گیا. So the person keeps to checking his shadow also. If you understand what I mean.
Bharosa nahi ab jahan mein kisi ka. How many people are being taken for a ride? How many people are being deceived? How many people, so much of zahir when they swatch, then they get really carried away and believe that this person must be some waliullah of the time. Who are we cheating? Who are we deceiving? We're bluffing ourselves. Again, that same statement that I made at the beginning, that this is all because of this ghaflat. If this person did not have ghaflat, then he would not have deceived anybody. He would have known that Allah Ta'ala is well aware of this diplomacy of mine, which they say is an art of telling lies. Diplomacy, they say, is an art of telling lies. The better the liar, the more diplomatic he is. They'll give him a higher position in the government. They say, you are the right person to go and negotiate with the Palestinians and with other people because you are a diplomat. You know how to speak lies. Who are we deceiving? Dagha makro hirso hawa dil ke andar hasad bughzo kibro riya dil ke andar dagha makro hirso hawa dil ke andar hasad bughzo

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What is not in the heart today? Say the only thing that's not in the heart is khauf-e-khuda. Everything else is in the heart. The only thing that's missing in the heart is khauf-e-khuda. 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If you look at the so-called modern civilization, what is it? Nothing but filth. From the time they get up to the time they go to bed, what is in their lives? It's just a deception that there's enjoyment, pleasure, fun. Everyone who knows the lifestyles of the film stars and film actresses, he knows what kind of sukoon they are enjoying. Go and spend, tell them I want to spend in your sohbat, in your company, 3 months, because I'm restless in my heart. So I believe that you enjoy a life of sukoon and peace. So I want to stay in your company so that I can also get some sukoon. Go to Prince Charles and tell him that. And see if you get some sukoon. So everything is in the heart, which brings nothing but restlessness. One old lady was walking with 2 dogs. Not one, also 2. Old lady. On one of the streets there. So immediately Hazrat, my Murshid, he made one share. 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Some people, there is their ذوق and shock, their enjoyment to wash and clean and groom the dogs. That's their enjoyment. And some Allah تبارک و تعالی gave them the ذوق of gulab, beautiful flowers, rose flowers. That means they enjoy good deeds and good actions. In one car, there was one person with hippie style hair, and he had that toffee on stick. What do you call it? The lollipop. So he was sucking, and then gives his dog, Mr. Rover, to suck. And after that, he again takes and sucks, then he gives Mr. Rover to suck. Now that's the tehzeeb. That's their tehzeeb. That's the Nayi Roshni. Is that the kind of lifestyle you want? Make shukr to Allah tabaraka wa ta'ala that He created us and then He made us Muslims and He gave us Nabi alayhi salatu wasalam as our rehbar and our guide. What beautiful culture, what beautiful lifestyle He gave to us. 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And I conclude for tonight. 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
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cleanliness in the heart? Because the clothes are not going to remain forever and ever, but the soul is going to remain forever and ever. So therefore these majalis are for the purification of the soul. And we clean the soul, clean the heart, remove those evils from the heart. We can do lots of deen work, lot of tilawat, lot of ibadat, Hajj upon Hajj, Umrah upon Umrah. And we can sit by some shaykh and in the khanqa or go out in the jamaat, do all the works of deen. But if we have not improved our own lives through all these different activities, then people have benefited, but we haven't benefited. There's a very fine line there, that sometimes through our programs, through our waaz, our nasihat, our activities of deen, our publications, our invitation towards Islam, people start improving their lives. So they have made their path to Jannat by changing their lives. But do we check ourselves that how much has my life changed? After years, have I thrown that TV out of my home? After years of inviting people towards deen and making zikr and tilawat and going to khanqas and mashayikh, what difference has it made to my life? Have I started making my salat with khushu and khuzu? Have I started making zikr, tilawat, ibadat? Have I started fulfilling the rights of everybody? Have I begun to restrain myself from causing any hurt, injury and pain to anybody without justification? Have I become an ambassador, as they say, ambassador for Islam? That who I work with, wherever in my profession or anywhere, when they look at me, they become curious, they want to know, why does this person behave different from everyone else? And then when he is told that this is because of his Islam, that his character is so good and so outstanding and so beautiful, that we would feel like adopting that kind of cultural lifestyle. May Allah tabaraka wa ta'ala give me, give you and the ummah the tawfiq of amal. So we must carry on with whatever work we are doing, but at the same time don't neglect the purification of our own souls. If somebody brings one whole, or if a person has got one whole bag full of gold coins, and he is keeping an eye on those gold coins, because in the bag there, so he keeps the bag in front of him, now he's waiting for the bus, or he's waiting for the plane, or he's waiting for the train, or he's waiting for the crane, whatever he's waiting for. But now while he's waiting, he's got his eyes focused on that. Then nobody must steal that. Then suddenly one person comes and he says, you know, these shoes of mine, I'm just going to have a shower or something, so keep a watch on these torn shoes of mine. So he leaves behind his torn shoes with big gaping holes in the soles. And he says, you keep a watch on this. I just want to make some ghusl and come. So this person, he says, my compassion for this man, forget about that bag there, let me keep a watch on his shoes. Now while he's looking for the, after that shoes, that bag of gold coins is gone. To kisi ki juti ki fikr mein, apna khazana koi na loot le. Like one peer sahab, he went one place, but somebody had given him a new shoe for 10 rupees. He had bought the shoe for 10 rupees. Those days, 10 rupees was big money. 10 rupiah. So that murid of his was with him. Now they went to some function, so they had to remove the shoes. But this bogus peer sahab was more worried about his shoes than the program. So now how can he tell front of all those murids now that, and all those people gathered there, that I'm worried about my shoes. So he said, 10 rupay ka taj kharida. 10 rupay ka taj kharida.
sambhal ke rakhna Allahu, Allahu, Allahu. Now in that way he informs that person, watch out, that 10 rupees, I send on their shoes, keep a watch on it. So the murid also replied in the same way. Baghal mein dabaya, nazar ko jamaya, fikr na karna Allahu, Allahu. So in the care of somebody's torn shoes, we must not lose our khazana of iman.

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Oh my most forgiving Allah. Oh my most compassionate, most loving Allah. Oh my most tolerant Allah, my most beneficent, most merciful Allah. Oh my most beneficent, most merciful Allah. Oh my most beautiful Allah. We beggars have extended our begging bowls before you, my Allah. My beloved Allah, every second of our life, every breath of our life, we are in need of you. Hum tere muhtaj hai mere Allah. Where can we go? There is no one for us besides you. Tere siwa hamara koi sahara nahi. Tere siwa koi hamara nahi. There is no one for us besides you. There is no support for us besides your support. Hearts are between your two fingers. You can turn it in whichever law. Where can we go? There is no one for us besides you. Tere siwa hamara koi sahara nahi. Tere siwa koi hamara nahi. There is no one for us besides you. There is no support for us besides your support. Hearts are between your two fingers. You can turn it in whichever direction you wish, my beloved Allah. My Rahim Allah, my Kareem Allah. We are acknowledging every sin of ours. We are not justifying any of our sins and weaknesses. How can we justify our sins before you, my Allah? My beloved Allah, you are even aware of the thoughts that cross our minds. How can you not be aware of our actions and our deeds? But you dearly love forgiveness of those who turn towards you, acknowledge their sins and seek forgiveness. My beloved Allah, your beloved Nabi sallallahu alaihi wasallam has informed us that something that's beloved to you is the forgiveness of the sins of the sinners when they turn towards you with repentance. We are ashamed of our sins, therefore we are turning towards you. Forgive us, our parents, our wives and children, brothers and sisters, family members, in the ummah of Rasulullah sallallahu alayhi wa sallam. Oh, my beloved Allah, Rasulullah sallallahu alayhi wa sallam, he dearly loved his ummah. That ummah is suffering around the globe. Ya Allah, ummah ke hal par raham farma. Open the floodgates of mercy for the ummah of Rasulullah sallallahu alaihi wasallam. Don't seize us on account of our sins. Don't cause any kind of embarrassment, shame and disgrace to come upon us. Ya Allah, you are well aware of all our weaknesses, our shortcomings and our sins. But don't seize us, my beloved Allah. Ey Khuda, e bandara ruswa makun. Ey Khuda, ای بندرا رسوا مکن گربدم من سر من پیدا مکن یا اللہ don't allow any kind of embarrassment, shame and disgrace to come upon us in this world, in the qabr, in the akhirat. In the akhirat, in the hereafter, in the presence of billions of ummatis, my beloved Allah. Don't cause any kind of embarrassment to my beloved Nabi sallallahu alayhi wa sallam because of our sins. Every person will rise as he died.
If he died as a believer, obedient to you, that is how he will rise. But if a person has to die in adultery, in fornication, watching some filth on the television or internet site, the person has to die committing crime, popping drugs in the mouth, or any kind of vice and sin. If a person was in a rave club or a disco or a cinema, and it disappeared beneath the ground due to an earthquake, then my beloved Allah, on the day of Qiyamah, the person will rise exactly like that. How much of embarrassment it will cause to my Nabi.

صلى الله عليه وسلم. Ya Allah, change the direction of our lives. Give us the realization that there is a day of judgment. Ya Allah, fill our hearts with your muhabbat and love. And with the love of Rasulullah sallallahu alayhi wa sallam. Put so much of your love in the love of Rasulullah sallallahu alayhi wa sallam that nafs and shaitan cannot distance us from you. Make us the fish that swims deep down in your ocean of marifat. Ya Allah, give us such a bond with you, such a bond with you. That every moment of our life we enjoy that bond with you and your Rasul sallallahu alayhi wa sallam. Ya Allah, let the waves of your muhabbat flow in our hearts. Let the fragrance of your muhabbat come into our hearts. That fragrance which Jalaluddin Rumi rahmatullah alayhi says, when it comes into my heart, then the languages of the world do not possess that vocabulary to put an expression to that kayfiyat and enjoyment. Ya Allah, let us also become of those who will say, or who can say, Nahi khatm hoti hai mauje musalsal, mere bahre gham ka kinara nahi hai, siwa tere koi sahara nahi hai, siwa tere koi hamara nahi hai. 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How long are we going to walk the path of sins, my Allah? How long are we going to remain in haram, fun, pleasures and enjoyment, when you have given us so much of halal to enjoy? Ya Allah, ek din marna hai, aakhir maut hai. Forgive our major sins and our minor sins, sins that we committed knowingly or unknowingly in the light of day or darkness of nights. Forgive the sins of our eyes, of our ears, of our tongues, our hands and feet, our heart and mind. My beloved Allah, there is no one to forgive us besides you. Make us yours and become ours. Hame apna bana le aur hamara ban ja. 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Ya Allah, whether we go east or west, north or south, deep down the ocean, up above the heaven, it's all your kingdom. 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All other desires have left my heart, O my Allah. Har tamanna dil se rukhsat ho gayi. Ab to aaja, ab to khalwat ho gayi. I have emptied my heart, my Allah, for you. How long are we going to remain deprived?
of the fragrance of your muhabbat, of your qurb and your marifat, of yaqeen in you and tawakkul in you, of your closeness and the closeness of Rasulullah sallallahu alayhi wasallam. How long are we going to live a life of filth and dirt? How long are we going to remain proud about our zahir and neglect our batin? Ya Allah, mouth is coming closer and closer and closer. We don't know when the angel of death will strike, when the visa of life will be cancelled. Zindagi ka ajeeb hai visa, kab bula le khuda nahi maloom. Usme tawsi bhi hai ghair mumkin, par miyad uski nahi maloom. We don't know the duration of this visa of life. My beloved Allah, those who are sick and ailing, give them shifa. So many people, their family members are sick and ailing. They are sick and ailing. Their parents are sick and ailing. There are so many met up with accidents. So many have had operations. So many will undergo operations. Sabku shifa ata farma. Bless all with shifa. Ya Allah, the disaster that has struck in Burma. Ay veri Allah. Un gharibon par raham farma. Unki pareshaniyon ko dur farma. Those believers who have left this world in a state of iman, fill the graves with noor. Bless them with jannatul firdaus. Give their family members kith and kin sabr jameel ajre azim. Ya Allah, when the time of our death also comes, my beloved Allah, don't let the angel of death find us in a disco, cinema, theater, popping drugs in our mouths, bottle of wine in our hands, adultery, fornication, or any kind of haram. Ya Allah, those who are sick and ailing, give them shifa. Clean and purify our hearts of malice, greed, pride, arrogance, envy and jealousy. Make us all the ambassadors for Islam. Take khidmat of deen from each and every one of us. Use us, my beloved Allah, for the spreading of hidayat throughout the world. Ya Allah, those who are weak, give them strength. Those who are in financial difficulties, bless them with plenty full of halal rizq and remove their difficulties. Those who are in depression, give them joy and happiness. Those who are on journeys, make them reach their destination safely. My beloved Allah, those whose children have gone on to vices, evils, drugs and drinks and wine and women, bring them back onto Sirat-e-Mustaqim. They are our children, my beloved Allah. My beloved Allah, they are our children. Whosoever they may be, they are in the ummah of Nabi alayhi salatu wasalam. They are our children. Ya Allah, give us the same pain in our heart for them as we would have for our own blood children. Ya Allah, make all the children pious, righteous. Give the parents the tawfiq to give the children proper upbringing, to clear from their homes and from their hearts and from their lives all those things that's causing so much of corruption. Ya Allah, ek din marna hai, akhir maut hai. Don't let the angel of death find us in any kind of haram. When the time of our death comes, take us to Madina Tayyiba. Shehr-e-Mehboob hoga jahan bhi kahin. 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Ya Allah, accept all the works of deen. 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
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And from all the mischief, corruption and fitnas that he asked for protection, protect us and the ummah of Rasulullah sallallahu alayhi wa sallam. My beloved Allah, you are well aware of the good wishes, the good desires, the aspirations that are in the hearts of each and every individual who has raised his or her hand before you this part of the night. Ya Allah, from distant places they have come with great hope in the acceptance of their du'as. Ya Allah, you are well aware of their good wishes. Fulfill their good wishes. And you are well aware of the difficulties, the hardship, the pain, the suffering, the problem, the sicknesses, the diseases, the tests and the trials of each and every individual who has raised his or her hand before you this part of the night. After zikrullah, apne fazal se, with your kindness, with your ihsan, remove their difficulties, their pain, the suffering and their problems. رَبَّنَا تَقَبَّلْ مِنَّا إِنَّكَ أَنْتَ السَّمِيعُ 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

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Last week we were discussing this ayat of the Quran Sharif. Whilst we were discussing the tafsir of Inna Allah ishtara min al-mu'mineen. So Allah tabaraka wa ta'ala had mentioned that the sifat and the characteristics and the attributes of those who are believers, that they are those people who invite towards good and they prohibit and restrain others from doing evil. So I mentioned that this is the duty of every Muslim. Every Muslim, that he must make an effort to invite, to call towards the deen of Allah tabaraka wa ta'ala. He must call towards akhlaq, he must call towards namaz, roza, zakat, hajj, he must call towards iman and Islam. The kuffar, the mushrikeen, the yahood, the nasara and the others, he will call them towards the deen of Allah ta'ala, towards the acceptance of Islam and iman. And those who are already Muslims, he will invite them towards practice upon the complete deen of Allah tabaraka wa ta'ala. And the more we are going to do this in our homes, in our families, in our society, the more we are going to do this, the more the society will become a peaceful place. The more the crimes will disappear from society. The more the people will find some kind of satisfaction in their lives. Because you are now inviting them towards that deen of Allah tabaraka wa ta'ala, which promises you aman, which promises you security, which promises you the best of dunya and the akhirat. So I had mentioned, if I recall correctly, it was last week that I mentioned

the discos, the rave clubs and so many other places. So whilst they will be watching all these type of things, he may have mentioned drink, but we know that drug is no less an intoxicant. So they will be high on drugs and they will be just enjoying themselves, and Allah tabaraka wa ta'ala's order will come to pass. Allah ta'ala will order that this ground, this earth on which this sin is being committed, it must sink into the ground. It must sink. All the people that are there must sink into the ground. The homes and what else will go into the ground. And so many others, there will be metamorphosis. Their faces will be changed to that of pigs and monkeys. And all these things will happen because of these sins. If you look at some other hadiths, it is mentioned that even though they will be making salat, they will be fasting, that these people, you will find them in the masjids also. They will be fasting also. They will be making hajj also. They will be giving charities. They will be making zikrullah. They will be making so many other kinds of ibadat. They will be doing dini work. They will be engaged in so many kinds of nafil and optional ibadat. But yet they will be listening to these type of music. They will be indulging in these type of sins. Zina, drinking, gambling, and then this metamorphosis will take place. And this type of azab of Allah tabaraka wa ta'ala will come. So I mentioned that if we have to look at the Quran Sharif and the hadiths of Nabi alayhi salatu wasalam, then it is clear as the daylight sun that it's our sins which are bringing down the azab of Allah ta'ala. Allah does not love punishment. What must He punish the ummah for? Does He like to give punishment? For what must He punish? Allah ta'ala says, لَإِن شَكَرْتُمْ مَا يَفْعَلُ اللَّهُ بِكُمْ مَا يَفْعَلُ اللَّهُ بِعَذَابِكُمْ إِن شَكَرْتُمْ وَآمَنْتُمْ. What will Allah tabaraka wa ta'ala do by giving you azab if you make shukr and you believe in Him? But when sins become abundant and people are unconcerned, we are comfortable with those sins, we propagate those sins, we advertise those sins, we are quite happy with those sins, then what else do we expect? Because that has been promised, that if you are going to put your finger into the fire, it's going to burn. Now if the person purposely puts his finger into the fire, you don't blame the fire for it. You don't blame that mother who warned that you should not put your finger into the fire. So if we have to look at the hadiths of Nabi alayhi salatu wasalam, and then look at the situation and the condition around the world, no matter how much of du'as we make, the individual's problem will get solved with his du'as. But the problems of the ummah, how can it get solved until the ummah itself is not ashamed of those sins? Until the ummah itself does not repent. If the father keeps on making tawbah for the son, but the son is not making tawbah from his sins. The mother keeps on making tawbah for her daughter, but she is not making tawbah from her sins. The husband is making tawbah for his wife, but she is not making tawbah from her sins. The wife is making tawbah for the husband, but he is not making tawbah from his sins. Then how do we expect a change in the condition? That hadith sharif of Nabi alayhi salatu wasalam, I think I discussed that some time back, but if it has come to mind, then definitely it is relevant and it is for the benefit of somebody that is in this audience, myself and anybody else, in which Nabi alayhi salatu wasalam said that when my ummah will indulge in 15 things, then Allah tabaraka wa ta'ala azab, punishment, wrath will descend upon them. The azab will start coming down. There's no time to go into all, but some of the things that have been mentioned in there, that where Nabi alayhi salatu wasalam says that where war booty will be regarded as personal wealth. The person, of course, in these days we don't have a real Amirul Mu'mineen, but even then if there's war booty, then there's a distribution in Islamic law how it should be distributed. Nabi alayhi salatu wasalam says that when amanat will be considered to be, well, amanato maghnaman, that amanat will be considered to be war booty. A trust property, the person will think this is war booty, finish now, use it, unconcerned. Who is going to see the hereafter? How many people have got trust properties? But we know that what is the state of those trusts? How many of those trusts have been devoured? Trusts of orphans, widows, so many cases. People don't have any trust anymore on those who are running trusts. There's no trust left. So many collectors are coming from India, from Pakistan and from other parts of the world.

0: world and even locally, so many collectors. And they all are collecting for different trusts. How many of those trusts are not even existing? How many times the investigation has proved that the monies which were collected for those trusts has all disappeared and vanished into thin air? There's no existence of those trusts and they're still collecting. For years and years they go on collecting. Because they have no khawf of Allah tabaraka wa ta'ala. They have no concern of the day of judgment. By the way, I would like to mention that many people go to the different shops and they say that Maulana Yunus Patel has sent us to you for donation or for collection. So I would like to make it very clear that I don't send anybody to anyone. You must investigate. If you are happy and comfortable to give, then you give. Look, there are many bogus collectors and there are many genuine ones. But so many forged letters of mine have been found in different places. And so many people have been taken for a ride. And we are so foolish when it comes to these type of things. In business we are very sharp. But they must just come and take the name of some Maulana Sahib he has recommended and he has sent me. And then it is all jais after that. So many things have happened. There's no time to even give you those incidents. So be very careful and be on guard. And I mentioned before also that whoever quotes me, then find out from me. These days you must get written quotes. Sometimes even those written quotes are not very, very authentic. But so many things are quoted. So many people phone and tell me that your left-hand man and your right-hand man came and told me that I must supply him goods and after that he disappeared, he's not paying. I said, I've got no right-hand and left-hand man. Everyone in the masjid who sits on my right-hand are my right-hand men and all those who sit on my left-hand are my left-hand men. So we have to do our own investigation. Hazrat Maulana Yusuf Rahmatullah used to say that if you see a person in tabligh, that just because you saw him in tabligh, don't give your daughter to him. Just because you saw him in tabligh, don't give your goods to him. Don't deal with him and don't trade with him and don't give loans to him. You do your normal investigations. He said, do your normal investigation. Because after that you will blame tabligh. Now tabligh is not teaching you must steal and you mustn't pay people on due date and then you must take the money and disappear. Tabligh is not teaching that. That individual is doing that. So you make your investigation. The same with khanqas, the same with anybody who says I'm associated with this buzrug or that wali or that alim or that very pious person. Whoever says and claims that. Or if we see that person 5 times namaz in the masjid. He's making sajda, such long sajdas that even the farishtas, they have great envy over this person's sajdas. But that is not sufficient, that is in the masjid. When it comes to your deal and your trade, then thereafter you do your normal investigations that you would do. If you are not happy, you're not satisfied, you have some kind of doubt, then stay away from it. Because that is what you saw him in the masjid. But you don't know how he is in trade. Therefore, Nabi alayhi salatu wasalam says, unless, or Hazrat Umar radiallahu ta'ala anhu said, unless you were the neighbor of that person, or you traded with him, or you made safar and journey with him, you don't know him. Just seeing him in the masjid is not sufficient. But if you traded with him, and you found him honest, or you made safar with him, in safar the person's true colors come out. You made a journey, long journey for many days. Or the person was his neighbor, then he gets to know him. So we must be a bit on our guard. Nevertheless, I was discussing something else, that the person will consider trust property, or those people will consider trust properties as their personal property, as mal-e ghanimat. Zakat will be considered as a fine. Like how you feel very difficult to pay a fine. Does anybody find it very, very amusing, very... And it gives him great pleasure when he gets a fine of 10,000 rands or 5,000 rands or anything else. The person finds it very difficult to pay that fine. So zakat, the time will come when the person will find it a great burden upon him. He will think that this is like a fine that has been imposed upon me that I must pay zakat. Whereas zakat was an ibadat. Allah tabaraka wa ta'ala increases the wealth of the person who gives zakat. Allah tabaraka wa ta'ala promises protection of that wealth of which zakat has been paid properly. Most of the times the losses that we suffer, and Nabi alayhi salatu wasalam has mentioned this in this hadith sharif also, most of the losses that are suffered, whether it is on land or on sea, it's because the person hasn't paid his zakat properly. Check first the zakat. I know of many people, when I ask them, of course sometimes it happens that it's a test from Allah tabaraka wa ta'ala. that Allah Ta'ala takes away a little because He wants to give you plentiful in return. He wants to test you for your patience. Allah Ta'ala tests the person for his patience. He's paid his zakat properly. Or sometimes Allah Ta'ala takes away a little bit of wealth, but the person's life got saved. And so much of other bala and azab that was supposed to come upon him, but in that little loss of wealth, Allah Ta'ala protected him from that big azab. Those are exceptions, but the majority of the cases is because the zakat hasn't been paid. I always say that if you tell that person that zakat on 100 rand is 2 rand 50, very quickly he will pay. If you tell him that on 1,000 rand it's 25 rand, they say, what's 25 rand? Pay it. But when they run into millions and then they have to give zakat, then the person finds it like a fine, like a burden. Whereas zakat was an ibadat, it wasn't a fine. So I was saying that I know of many people that who change their lives along the route. After 40 years or 50 years, then some majlis they attended or some program they went, or they went into tabligh or they went into some other kind of dini activity, and then they realized that we haven't paid zakat for so many in our lifetime, so let us pay zakat properly as from now on. So they pay from as from now on. But what about the time that already expired? The 50 years that they were already obliged to pay zakat, for the 30 years or 20 years, because they had that amount of cash, they had jewelry, they had so much of savings. How many children become baligh at the age of 12 or 13 or 14 or even a little less than that? And when they became baligh, when they became mature in age according to Islamic law, they already had in their banks thousands of rands. Parents had put it as savings for them. And now they grow up right from the age of 13 or 12 until 25, 30, they don't pay any zakat. Then when they get married, they start say paying zakat. So then when the losses are suffered, we sit and we cry, but we don't look back. Why are these losses coming? Whatever Nabi alayhi salatu wasalam has said, there is nothing but the truth in it. Nevertheless, let's move on. Then Nabi alayhi salatu wasalam says that the person will obey his wife and he will disobey his mother. Ata'a ar-rajulu zawjatahu wa aqqa ummahu. That the person will obey his wife. Whatever the wife says, if she says night is day and day is night, he will accept that. But he's going to disobey his mother. He will ill-treat his mother. Again, we must be very, very careful. The mother has got great rights, but that is the son's duty. He must go out of his way to do whatever he can for his mother and for his father. It's not the wife's duty. It will be zulm upon that wife if we have to pressurize her that you have to do this for my mother. You have to do this for my father. We have to do for our mothers and fathers. She has to do for her husband. But if there is a mutual agreement, if there is happiness, if there is a kind of good environment in the home, there's love, there's care, there's affection, there's compassion, there's mercy, there's kindness, both parties are living very, very happily, and then she goes out of her way to do khidmat of the parents, then she will be greatly rewarded for that. And at that time, the son also, or the husband also, he must do the same thing for his in-laws. So there's a balance that the Shariat has maintained, that the wife has got great rights. You have to care for her, you have to look after her, you have to be kind to her, you have to fulfill her needs and requirements. And if she also demands that I want separate accommodation where I've got my privacy, I want my own kitchen and my own room, then it is her right. If we're not going to give it, then it is zulm. Then if the son say and the husband says, but it's very expensive, then why get married then? Then why get married? On the first day, make it clear to those people that, look, I want to get married to your daughter, but let me make it very clear that I'm going to live under the same roof and I can't afford to find another flat or another room and kitchen. Now if you want to give your daughter to me, alhamdulillah, if you don't give, then alhamdulillah. Now, how many will do that? At that time, they will promise the world, but immediately after the nikah, all the problems start. I'm telling you this very openly because that is Sharia. And when we are going to make zulm, then Nabi alayhi salatu wasalam says that wherever zulm takes place, Allah tabaraka wa ta'ala says, my azab comes down very quickly. Allah tabaraka wa ta'ala does not tolerate zulm. And zulm is not only what we have in our minds. Injustice from the government level, injustice in our own homes that we are not looking at. I keep on emphasizing that. There's so much of injustice in our own homes. So Nabi alayhi salatu wasalam says that that will be the condition. And then he says that when the people are going to be very, very friendly with their friends, they'll be very good to their friends. For friends, they will pour their heart out, but they will distance themselves from their fathers. They won't even bother whether the father is living or died. Whether the father, what is happening to him in that old age home, they won't be concerned about that father's needs and requirements. Again, I'm not talking of those fathers who have got nothing else to do except to keep on making demands upon that one son, that you have to provide for me this, and I gave you education, so now you have to give me this and give me that. And he's got a whole long list, and his needs are endless too, because he wants to marry three wives, four wives. And that one son must now support all his stepmothers. I'm not talking about those people. I'm talking about those fathers who have got genuine demands. So the sons, they will not be concerned about those demands. They will be worried more about their friends. They'll spend on their friends, but not on their fathers. Then Nabi alayhi salatu wasalam says, when voices will be raised in the masajid, people will make big, big noises in the masajid. People want to know, why do we have nikahs outside in the sand there? Why don't we have it in the masjid? It is sunnah to have it in the masjid. Indeed, it is sunnah to have it in the masjid. But go to the masajid and see what happens after the nikahs. And you don't have to go far. Go into the sand section and listen to what happens. So at least if it is in the sand section outside there, that's outside the masjid area. So it is permissible. The person can talk about worldly affairs there to some extent. But if those noises and voices are raised in the masajid, Allah tabaraka wa ta'ala's azab comes towards those people. So we're fulfilling one sunnah, but on the other hand, we are just violating one farz, or we're indulging in haram. So he says, voices will be raised in the masajids. There'll be noise in the masajid. Most of our programs which are held in the masajid, immediately after the program, especially if it's a nikah, then there is a whole queue of people waiting to meet the groom. Now this is another thing that we have started off and now we cannot keep pace. It's becoming very difficult because that person has got so many relatives and so many family members. Now that one groom, and most of those people who are embracing him don't even have love for him. They are in the queue to show that I too was there, or as I say, me too was there. People tell you that that person, this is what he has done and I've got no time for him. But when you see after the nikah, they'll be embracing him. Nothing wrong, I'm not talking about that. What I'm saying is that let us not introduce those things which become difficult for us after that. The father embraced his son. Now because the father embraced, the entire 1,000 people are going to wait to embrace that groom. The others casually, if they were able to make salam, and congratulate him. If not, at the walima, congratulate him, or before the nikah, congratulate him, or after the nikah, casually congratulate him. But the cars are parked, they are blocking the traffic, and this obstructing everybody, and people are screaming and shouting, where is this person? And where is that person? He's in the queue. What is he waiting for? To embrace the bridegroom. Will he get sawab? So noises in the masajid. Then those people who will be the despicable ones in the society, those who will have no morals, no character, no akhlaq, go to the Western countries. Who is standing for elections? Go to India. Who is standing for elections? Those film actors and actresses, those who have got no morals, they're indecent, so most of them, they indulge in all kind of obscenity. How can a film actor be a moral person if he's sleeping with so many different women in that film that he's acting? Can that be a moral person? So people who are indulging in all kinds of sins and vices, they will be found in the casinos, in the discos, in the rave clubs, in adultery and fornication. But they will be made the leaders of the society. When elections will take place, they will look towards those people because they hold some kind of position in the economic world. In the business world, the person has got a name, so therefore we must appoint him as the trustee of the masjid. In the business world or in the sporting field, the person has got some kind of a name, so therefore he must be appointed the chairman, the secretary, the treasurer of a masjid, the house of Allah, or dini projects, who is being appointed? It's not necessary he has to be an alim. It's not necessary he has to be a hafiz and a qari. But at least he must have akhlaq, he must have khawf of Allah Ta'ala, he must have muhabbat of Allah Ta'ala. His outward features and his practical life must demonstrate that this person has got deen in his life. Nabi alayhi salatu wasalam says, when that time comes, when such kind of people will be appointed, they will be the people who will be leading the communities. Rasulullah Paak sallallahu alayhi wasalam says, music will become very, very rife. Plenty of music. Musical instruments, singing girls, dancing girls, there'll be abundance of that. People will curse their predecessors. People are cursing the Sahaba-e-Kiram radiallahu anhu ajma'in. They're cursing the mujtahideen. Imam Abu Hanifa Rahmatullah Ali, Imam Ahmad ibn Hanbal, Imam Malik, Imam Shafi Rahmatullah Ali, and the pious and the righteous ones, they've all been cursed and condemned and criticized. And many other things have been mentioned, but the time is expiring. So Nabi alayhi salatu wasalam says, for example, deeni knowledge also. It will not be acquired for the sake of deen. In every university, college, and every part of the world now, there's institutions where with secular education, you get Islamic education. And the person can get degrees and qualifications. Now what are they going for? Are they going for the sake of deen for those qualifications? Nothing wrong to get those qualifications. But what is the purpose behind it? To earn a good salary, to get a good position. So when all these things will happen, he says, then you must await, red sandstorms, gale force winds, the shaking up of the earth, the sinking into the ground of homes and people, the metamorphosis of people, people changing into pigs and monkeys, and so many other kinds of azab Nabi alayhi salatu wasalam has mentioned. Now let us look at ourselves in the light of just these few things which he has mentioned, that when these things will happen, then you must await this kind of azab. Now throughout the world, whatever is happening, and especially where we say it is a Muslim country, 90% Muslim, 100% Muslim, then even those so-called very pious ones who are not indulging in adultery, I keep saying, they are watching adultery so many times on the television screen. They are watching adultery. They're watching fornication. They're watching the drinking, the gambling and everything that's happening in their own homes and not in one room. The television sets are in every room. Then after that, who do we have to blame? If we cannot find peace, we cannot find happiness, we can't find contentment. And in our homes, there's nothing but World War 3, 4, 5 and some places already World War 10. Who do we blame for that? It's not going to be solved with taweezes. Believe me, it's never, never, ever going to be solved with taweezes. And people say, make dua, that's not sufficient. The next person can make dua for us whole day and night. But until we are not prepared to change our lives, how do we expect the dua of that person to be accepted for us? May Allah tabaraka wa ta'ala give me, give you, and the entire ummah the tawfiq of amal. I'm repeating this and emphasizing this because at present the temptation is so great to be in those areas of sins. And unfortunately, even those programs which were supposed to be dini programs, we are invited to nothing but sins. Come to this area and come to that area and come to that area. For what? Must we take our wives, our daughters, so that they may be gazed at by each and every person? How many of them will be really in parda? And how many of them will be really going to those places for out of need or necessity? So you are taking your daughters and your wives without having any shame at heart. And we are quite comfortable. Let them gaze as much as they want. And then sometimes just one touch of that hand and your wife is gone. Sometimes the daughter is gone. And sometimes the letters have been exchanged. And sometimes telephone numbers have been exchanged. Just in those one meeting, in those souks and in those bazaars and in those marketplaces. Again, I'm not saying it is haram to go and buy and purchase. If it's necessary, nothing wrong. But what I'm saying is that when we are told that come for fun, come for enjoyment, come for pleasure, and come and have a good look at everybody's sisters and mothers, then we have to check our hearts and x-ray our hearts. These things are not told easily by everybody. Alhamdulillah, I don't go to any shop for collection. I don't go to any house for collection. I haven't tapped at anybody's door for collection. So therefore, don't have any fear in saying what I am saying. Allah tabaraka wa ta'ala must give me istighna in my heart. Allah ta'ala must give me ikhlas in what I am saying. And Allah must give me also tawfiq of amal. وآخر دعوانا عن الحمد لله رب العالمين السلام عليكم ورحمة الله وبركاته الحمد لله وحده والصلاة والسلام على من لا نبي بعده ونشهد أن لا إله إلا الله وحده لا شريك له ونشهد أن سيدنا ونبينا وشفيعنا ومولانا محمدًا عبده ورسوله قال الله تبارك وتعالى أعوذ بالله من الشيطان الرجيم بسم الله الرحمن الرحيم وما خلقت الجن والإنس إلا ليعبدون
1: 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Allah Ta'ala has created man and jinn for no other purpose except for his ibadat. But the tafsir has been given of illa liya'budun wa ma khalaqatu al-jinna wal-insa illa liya'budun is liya'rifun, so that we may recognize our Allah Tabaraka wa Ta'ala, we may have ma'rifat of Allah Tabaraka wa Ta'ala. We will not be able to have true ma'rifat, but at least to some extent we recognize our Creator and all the other explanation that has been given, but I'm not going into that direction now. Recently many many people, not only locally but from around the globe without exaggeration, whether they are in America, in Australia, in England, or even in India, Pakistan, many people are writing, the telephoning or the SMSing, and they're saying that we are feeling spiritually low, spiritually low. Sometimes we don't feel like making ibadat, we don't feel like making zikr and tilawat, we don't feel like making namaz, we don't even feel like making wuzu and ghusl. Many different kinds of complaints. So not very long ago, in this little office that we have here, one brother asked the same question. An informal majlis took place where we discussed this issue. Allah Tabaraka wa Ta'ala reward those people who transcribed it from the tape. And after editing, inshallah, it will be published. But just for the benefit of those who are listening now, or when these tapes are played over radio stations, so the people that listen, what I explained to the brother there was that in this path of suluk, when the person is threading this path, he wants to get a connection with Allah Ta'ala and his Rasul Sallallahu Alaihi Wasallam. He wants to get a nisbat ma'allah and nisbat with Rasul-e-Pak Sallallahu Alaihi Wasallam. So there will be two conditions that will befall this person. There will be always two conditions. Either the conditions will be that of which we term in tasawwuf or suluk, in common man's language, layman's language, as qabz or bast. Now just to give you very very simply what it means is this, that sometimes the person will find that he is on a spiritual high. He is looking forward to making salat, he is looking forward to reading the Quran Sharif, he is looking forward to making zikrullah, he is looking forward to going and caring for some needy, some poor, some destitute, or he is in search of good deeds and good actions. He just wants to do something that is good. And he's experiencing a kind of joy and happiness in it. There is what we term in his heart as a kind of an expansion, a kind of joy, a kind of ecstasy. The person is not finding it difficult, so we'll say that is bast. And that happens when the person, over a period of time, he continuously engages in ibadat. And continuous engagement in ibadat does not mean that he takes tasbih and sit down in the masjid the whole day, or he makes tilawat of the Quran Sharif the whole day, or he makes zikrullah the whole day. It does not mean that. Continuous ibadat means that he fulfills the commands of Allah Tabaraka wa Ta'ala in the manner that Allah Tabaraka wa Ta'ala and his Nabi alayhi salatu wasalam have ordered and they are pleased with. Now that is continuous ibadat. That sometimes he's in namaz, sometimes he's earning halal livelihood, sometimes he's taking his child to the doctors, he's taking the wife to the doctor, sometimes the person is going and massaging the head of his mother and father who are old and elderly, sometimes he's taking care of the poor and the needy, sometimes he's going to some nikah program, sometimes he's going to a walima, sometimes the person is in some dini activity. All these things are part of deen. In other words, whichever aspect of life the person engages in, it is in accordance with the Quran and Sunnah. So then that is ibadat. And the person is restraining himself, and that is where the real ibadat is. That just as there's positive ibadat, then the negative one is also important, it's far more important. And the negative is this, that the person stays away from the haram. We all know about electricity. We need positive wire and negative wire to generate electricity for the light to be switched on. So like that, you need both those wires. So that restraining of haram is also a great ibadat. Now when the person is on the one hand restraining himself from haram, and on the other hand he is fulfilling the commands of Allah tabaraka wa ta'ala with regards to those things that have to be done, then Allah tabaraka wa ta'ala gives him a kind of kayfiyat in his heart, a kind of expansion, a kind of happiness, a kind of joy, and he looks forward to doing more. So we'll say one state is that state. And the other state is where the person finds himself dejected, he finds himself like rejected, he seems as if he is totally depressed, there's no motivation to do anything. The person gets up, but now he doesn't want to even get up and make wuzu and make namaz. It's like a burden for him to even make that 2 rakat fajr namaz. When he picks up the Quran Sharif, then he just reads a few ayat and verses, and something overcomes him and he feels that he cannot continue. He wants to take the Quran Sharif and keep it. The person picks up the tasbih to read, he takes the name of Allah tabaraka wa ta'ala a few times and finishes, that's the end of it. And yet at one time he was reading there quite a few tasbihat. So when this state comes, generally the person becomes depressed and he believes that now my Allah ta'ala is very angry with me and Allah tabaraka wa ta'ala has rejected me. I'm talking about the pious one, the righteous one. So he feels Allah ta'ala has rejected me, Allah ta'ala has turned away his glance of mercy from me. And for a person who is a salik, the most difficult thing for him is to endure the anger and the wrath of Allah tabaraka wa ta'ala. He cannot bear it, because if he believes that my Allah is angry with me, then there is qiyamat for him. It's worse than Jahannam for him. Therefore Nabi alayhi salatu wasalam dua, Allahumma inni as'aluka ridhaka wal jannah wa a'udhu bika min sakhatika wan nar. At first Nabi alayhi salatu wasalam asks for Allah tabaraka wa ta'ala's raza and pleasure. Then he says Jannat, O Allah, give me your pleasure and your happiness and give me Jannat. And O Allah, protect me from your ghazab and your anger, and then protect me from the fire of Jahannam. Meaning the happiness of Allah tabaraka wa ta'ala is greater than all the ni'mats of Jannat. And the anger and the displeasure of Allah tabaraka wa ta'ala is worse than the fire of hell. The person who has got Allah tabaraka wa ta'ala's anger focused on him, then that's worse than hell. That person's heart can never ever enjoy any kind of sukoon. So sometimes this person who is pious, is righteous, he is doing everything right, but when he experiences this state of what we term as qabz, so then he gets a bit dejected, he feels very very sad that my Allah ta'ala has become angry. Whereas Allah ta'ala is not angry. It is his tarbiyah that is being made. When you make tarbiyah, then you take the person through different routes. When those people are given training in the military, in the army, then look at the type of difficulties they have to endure. In the training, they are made to run through the jungles and forests and with all the baggage on their backs, and sometimes go without food, and all those kinds of things are done. Then they become experts in that field. And sometimes they are given everything of the best. So I explained to him that there is nothing to be disappointed as long as the person is not disobeying Allah tabaraka wa ta'ala. If he is experiencing the spiritual law because of that, so then definitely it is cause for concern. But before we come to that detail, so I had to explain to him that these are the two conditions. Either he will go through this or he will go through that. So sometimes the salik, these conditions are typical states that overcome the heart and should thus be expected. There will be times that the salik experiences a spiritual high, more a state of spiritual ecstasy, where he is overcome by fervor and strong emotions of love for Allah Ta'ala. In this state there is immense enjoyment in ibadah, in his salah, in his tilawat, in his zikrullah. The person does not want to be occupied with any other work except to be occupied with Allah Ta'ala and continue to enjoy his communion with him. So this is one state which we term as bast. Then there are times when the salik seems to plummet from that high to such a spiritual low, such a spiritual depression, that he does not want to do anything. he finds that he has to now force himself to carry on, as I just explained to you now. So explaining these two conditions to the brother, then I said that what must we then do? So to begin with, don't give too much attention to these different states. The person must not give too much attention. As long as he is fulfilling the commands of Allah Ta'ala, then he must go ahead. Of course, this does not mean that we give up salah simply because we don't feel like performing salah, or we don't make any effort in reciting the Quran Sharif because our enthusiasm seems to have waned, or we just abandon zikrullah because there is no taste and enjoyment found in it. Doesn't mean that if the person is not enjoying namaz, so now he gives up namaz. He is not enjoying tilawat, says, why must I make tilawat? A person asked, he said that I am not getting enjoyment in tilawat, so how must I get the enjoyment in tilawat? So he was told that increase your tilawat of the Quran Sharif and you will get enjoyment. Without doing it, how are you going to get enjoyment? The person must increase it and he will get enjoyment. Like somebody asked yesterday, he said, if the thought comes into the mind of pride, pride comes into the heart, the person thinks that I am somebody and I am worthy of being respected, I should be given a high pedestal to sit on, and I should be the one that should be greeted first, and I have got authority, and I have got this, and I have got that. So now if this person has got all those weaknesses and pride is coming into his heart, so how can he change that thinking? He says, how can we change that thinking? I said, you must change that thinking. He said, how must you change that thinking? I said, you must change that thinking by thinking again. How else can you change it? You must change it by thinking again. It is that same thinking that will change that thinking. That first position that you adopted of pride, how did it come? It came by thoughts. When the person thinks that I am somebody, I've got a lot of wealth, so therefore I should be respected, I should be honored. I've got a lot of knowledge, so therefore the person must greet me first. Why should I greet him? I've got this position and this authority. Now all that was thoughts in the mind. It was thoughts that made him proud. So now how must he change it? He must change it by thoughts again. That he must think that what are all these achievements of mine attributed to? Who is the one that gave me the wealth? Who is the one that gave me the intelligence, gave me the knowledge? Who is the one that gave me this authority, gave me this position, made me a minister, made me a cabinet member, made me a prime minister, made me a president, made me a king, made me a manager, made me a director of some company, or doctor, or lawyer, or philosopher, or scientist? Who is it? It is Allah tabaraka wa ta'ala. It's not in our control. The person gets a stroke and everything is gone. One accident and everything is gone. One shake up of the earth and all the wealth is gone. Some revolution and everything is gone. Look at the people in Burma. Typical example those days when the revolution took place. And after that in so many countries also it took place. So many, we know what happened in Iraq and what happened in other parts of the world. But this Burma incident I can't forget, because at that time we were in India. And there were students from Burma who were studying with us. And they were all stranded. They couldn't go back to the country. But in that revolution, people who were multimillionaires and billionaires, in the afternoon the soldiers came, took over the business houses and said, you must take a few hundred rupees and get away to India if you wish to. Everything now belongs to us. And if you want to remain here, you work for us. Finish. And people who were living lives of luxury, very high standard, in one walima and nikah where they used to have so much of wastage, the person from there was telling me. But everything was suddenly gone. So much so the announcement was made that if you are caught with those rupees which you hoarded under the mattresses and in the cupboards and didn't pay taxes and all those things, then you will go into prison. Now all those people who had stacks and stacks of notes, they couldn't get out of it. They couldn't take the money out. They couldn't do anything. So this business person who had a very, very big business there, he tells me, he says, Maulana, at night we took the match and put onto our notes. all those wad of notes. He said, we have to burn them up. Instead of going to prison, we rather burn those notes up. Because every house was being searched. Now that is what happened. So who is it that gives wealth? Who is it who gives health? Everything is a blessing of Allah subhanahu wa ta'ala. And I think I mentioned it that Hazrat Maulana Abul Hasan Ali Nazvi Rahmatullah Ali, when he visited Burma 10 years before the revolution, then he made an announcement which was indeed an announcement of a Waliullah. He had kashf. We don't say that's ilm al-ghayb, it's kashf. So he said that if I have to see a woman that is pregnant and then say that soon this woman will give birth to a child, then I'm not claiming that I'm a Nabi of Allah tabaraka wa ta'ala. Does it need a Nabi to say that this woman is going to give birth to a child? If a woman goes to a gynecologist and he checks and says, you've got a child and already 8 months, 9 months or whatever it is, it doesn't mean that if he says you'll soon give birth on certain date, you expect it to give birth, so that gynecologist has become a Nabi of Allah ta'ala. He's seeing the signs there and he's saying it. He says, if I have to look at the clouds and then tell you that it is going to rain, then it doesn't mean that I'm claiming to be a Nabi of Allah ta'ala and giving you some kind of prediction. I'm looking at the clouds and I'm telling you it's going to rain. So he says, Allah ta'ala forgive me, but what I'm seeing, the condition of the Muslims here in this country, he says, if you do not bring about a change, then it's 10 years. It seems as if in 10 years' time there's going to be a revolution. And everybody is a witness to that, that exactly 10 years later that revolution took place. So like that, we too have to see the signs in our homes, in our country, in our society. Look at the kind of claims that people are making. Look at how people are making a mockery of deen, of religion. How people are just committing sins as if Allah tabaraka wa ta'ala does not exist. As if we have the freedom to do whatever we wish to do. Look at the rejection of the sunnah of Nabi alayhi salatu wasalam. If the person is not practicing, it is a different thing. But look at the mockery and ridicule of the sunnah of Nabi alayhi salatu wasalam. Look at how people are finding justification for sins from the ayat of the Quran Sharif. One is the person is engaging in some sin, and then he's recognizing that sin as a sin, and he's making tawbah and istighfar. And he's saying, oh Allah, I'm extremely weak servant of yours. I can't seem to get out of this sin of mine. Assist me and help me. Then we say there is hope that this person will come out of it. But the person who is engaging in adultery, in fornication, in listening to music, and in all the kinds of shows that are taking place, and in the name of deen and in the name of Islam, all the things that are happening with an Islamic label and Islamic title, hip-hops and jazz and everything Islamic now. Beer also Islamic beer. Interest becomes profit and dividend and so many other things. So finding justification, looking at ayat of the Quran Sharif, people are making research. They say we are making research. And their research, then they come to conclusions. And some of them, their conclusions are such. I was replying to one letter yesterday. The conclusion after research that girl made, her conclusion is Allah Ta'ala does not exist. Now that was her research. A Muslim girl made a research. I will read that letter to you inshallah, without mentioning any names. So what I am saying is this, that justification. Then everything that is happening, which although this person considers it to be haram and sinful, but in the heart there is no rejection of that haram. Lots of things we will consider that it is haram, but there is no real rejection in our hearts. A person is not committing zina, but when he hears about zina, when he reads about the zina that people engage in, and when he watches the pictures of zina, then in his heart also this person has got some kind of desire that if I was not a Muslim, or if I didn't have this kind of beard and kurta and topi and burqa and niqab, if the woman didn't have, if I was not recognized as a person in the masjid in first saf and second saf, if I was not with some tabligh jamaat and some khanqa movement or something of that nature, then I too would have had the freedom to go and engage in all those. Na'udhu billahi min zalik. So now that shows that there's no real rejection in the heart. The person is talking bad about it, but in his heart, everyone can check his own heart. Because they're replying to letters all the time. And I appreciate, and in fact I sympathize with those people. There must be love and compassion in the heart of the Shaykh for the person who says, these are my weaknesses. At least that person is honest and truthful and he wants to get out of it. So we don't look down upon that person. But I'm talking about those people who are justifying it. So now when the person does not have rejection in his heart for those sins, for those vices and for those evils, so then we have to be very, very concerned that we must not face those same kind of problems that people in other countries faced. I always say that in South Africa it is the charities that our Muslim community gives, charities, sadaqat. Allah tabaraka wa ta'ala with the barakat of that has kept us still salamat here. Otherwise our actions are no better. We just have to look around and we can see. So he, with his kashf, said that 10 years time I expect this, and it happened. May Allah ta'ala protect us and protect the ummah around the globe. So even if this be the condition, we still have to go on. This too is part of our journey. That means if you are enjoying the ibadah, zikr, tilawat, then too you go on. And if you're not enjoying it, then too you go on. You don't put a stop. Never mind if you get no enjoyment at all. Shaitan and nafs is saying, but you're not enjoying salat, why must you make it? Say, I'm not making salat for enjoyment. I'm making it so because it's a hukam of my Allah. That's all. We have to back answer shaitan and nafs as if we are talking to our nafs and shaitan. We have to say that I'm not making namaz, zikr, tilawat just so that I get enjoyment. That means if there was no enjoyment, then I will say, Ya Allah, I'm not prepared to fulfill your hukam because I'm not getting enjoyment. Will that be correct? So you have to, the person is getting up for Fajr, is finding it very difficult and is finding himself lazy to get out of bed. So now he mustn't get disappointed and think, now I can't get up, what must I do? But, I'm lazy, I'm not enjoying getting out of bed and making wuzu and making salat. He must still get up, make that mujahada, go against the nafs and make that salat. He'll get double reward, inshallah. Because now he's doing it to fulfill the hukam of Allah tabaraka wa ta'ala, and for the pleasure of Allah ta'ala he's doing it. He's not listening to his nafs. Like I think I mentioned that incident that in America in one masjid, one alim was giving bayan, and practically all those people that were there were in tight jeans and shirts, and most of them without hats, and they were finding it very difficult even to make ruku and sajda. So somebody asked, he said, Hazrat, ye log jo is tarah ke libas mein namaz padte hai, kya fatwa hai? The person that's wearing tight jeans and making salat, what is the fatwa? Now that was not the occasion to ask for that fatwa. Those were young students of a university that was just nearby. He was trying to embarrass those students there. There is a place for everything. He could have told the Maulana beforehand that this is a weakness here, so you must try and bring it in the bayan. That when these people go into sajda, it's not appropriate in such kind of very tight clothing. But he asked in front of everybody. So the Maulana was very wise. So he said, in logo ko double sawab milega. So now they got, they say, Hazrat, how can they get double sawab? So he kept quiet. Afterwards he told him, he said, Hazrat, aapne kaha ke these people, how can they get double sawab? So he said, isliye ke inko ruku sajde mein bahut takleef hoti hai. They find it very difficult going into ruku and sajda in that kind of tight jeans. So that's why they will get double sawab. And then he explained to him why this was not the place. Now afterwards, if you tell them nicely, they will understand. So he's saying, put double sawab. So now this person who can't get up for Fajr Salat, but he still gets up. So inshallah he'll get double sawab, because at least he's making it. Just as the journeys of the material world inevitably entail some kind of difficulty or a few hiccups, So too in this journey through spiritual realms to achieve proximity to Allah Ta'ala, there will be no doubt various experiences to test our mettle, our sincerity, our commitment, our strength, and the trueness of our claim of love for Allah Ta'ala. It doesn't come so easy, but at the same time it is not an impossible thing. These are tests that Allah Ta'ala puts the salih through. To test his mettle. In everything there's a test. Why do they have examinations at the universities, at the colleges, at the Darul Ulooms? Everywhere there's examinations. Sometimes the teacher in class knows the pupil very well. If there is an ustad and he is doing hifz of the Quran Sharif, and that student he knows can read 5 paras of the Quran Sharif without a mistake in one sitting, or 20 paras or the whole Quran Sharif. But then too they say at the end of the year there must be an examination. The principal will say there must be examination. So why is that examination? To show that look the quality of this pupil of mine. So Allah Tabaraka wa Ta'ala also puts through that examination. Those Sahaba-i Kiram radiyallahu ta'ala anhum ajma'in were put through that examination, those tests and trials, to show that these are true rijal. رِجَالٌ لَا تُلْهِيهِمْ تِجَارَةٌ وَلَا بَيْعٌ عَنْ ذِكْرِ اللَّهِ وَإِقَامِ الصَّلَاةِ وَإِيتَاءِ الزَّكَاةِ يَخَافُونَ يَوْمًا تَتَقَلَّبُ فِيهِ الْقُلُوبُ وَالْأَبْصَارُ. Allah Tabaraka wa Ta'ala wants to show that these were my true servants. Their tijarat and everything never affected them. They never diverted from my remembrance. And under most difficult and trying conditions also, see how steadfast they remained. 70 of them gave their lives in the battle of Uhud, but they didn't give up their Islam and Iman. Look at their steadfastness. So Allah Tabaraka wa Ta'ala is showing to the world that these are the companions of my Prophet Sallallahu Alaihi Wasallam. Look at what kind of sacrifices and qurbani they made. Wherever Nabi alayhi salatu wasalam sweat and perspiration fell, they were prepared to give their lives and shed their blood for Nabi alayhi salatu wasalam's deen and cause. So this is a world of tests and trials and examinations. So if this person is finding it difficult to make namaz, to make zikr, tilawat, ibadah, it doesn't mean he must give it up. He must continue. This is a state, as we said, of qabz. Now to come out of it, the person must continue. And he must back answer shaitan and nafs. If it says that you seem to be very weak, say, yes, indeed I am weak. But I am not doing it for enjoyment. If enjoyment comes, it's a bonus. I am doing it because the hukam of my Allah Ta'ala, and I will fulfill the hukam at any cost. Even if my life goes, but I want to fulfill the hukam of Allah and make my namaz. And if you see nobody around, then you can even say it little loudly. When you're back answering shaitan and nafs, but first check around that there's nobody. Because just now you start talking like that, then they might rush you to the nearest asylum. There's something wrong with this person's head. But that's how you have to answer shaitan, in the heart and mind, and get up. And then I explained to this brother that if you are going to Cape Town, then there are two routes that you can take. One is through the Keru, and the other one you go through the garden route. So now there's two routes besides the other routes that are there. Generally these two routes. Now if you are going through the Keru, it is dry, barren land. You see nothing but miles and miles of desert land. And it offers little by way of enjoyment and pleasure to the heart. Does it give any pleasure to see all those miles and miles of barren land? And especially in summer, if you have to travel that route, you just want to get out from there as quickly as possible. It's so dry and there's nothing of enjoyment there. But now the person's destination is not the Keru. His destination is Cape Town. So this person will not stop there or turn around and come back home. He says that the dry land there, so why must I go further now? Come back home. So if he does that, he'll never reach there. What he will do is he will drive on. And those little difficulties along the road, if he has to go outside and he gets the heat and or cold or whatever it is at that time. So he will say, well, this is en route. And en route you get some kind of difficulty and hardship, but I must just carry on. Now if he carries on, then he will come to the garden route. Now when he comes to the garden route, he will enjoy the scenery, he will enjoy the beautiful view of the lakes and rivers and flowers and trees and bridges and everything that is there on the garden route. Now he will get all that enjoyment. But the person with a little bit of aqal, there too he will take some kind of enjoyment from the beautiful scenery, from the trees and from the rivers and the lakes and the flowers and everything that is there. He will take some enjoyment. He may stop for a little while and breathe in the fresh air and absorb what he is seeing with his eyes. Now all that is en route. But again he will say that this is not my destination. My destination is Cape Town. So the person, after filling up some petrol and after putting some petrol in his stomach also, then he will carry on again. He will proceed. So that's the aqalman person. So he's not going to give up just because he doesn't enjoy the keru, and he doesn't stop when he comes to the garden route. So like that, when the person is in a kaifiyat of qabz, then at that time he doesn't give up. And when the person is enjoying the state of bast, then at that time the person doesn't say that I'm getting kaifiyat, I'm getting enjoyment in my heart, so therefore now this was my goal and this was my maqsad. That is not his goal. That is just temporary. After that he's got to go to the qabr and he's got to go to the hereafter, and he wants to reach Allah tabaraka wa ta'ala. He wants to see Allah ta'ala in Jannat. There's no other place he can see Allah tabaraka wa ta'ala with his naked eyes except in Jannat. 1001 times now you must have heard. Unke rukh se niqaba jutegi, aaj nazron ki miraj hogi. 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Ek muddat se aaj ahle gham ko muskurane ki mohlat milegi. For whom are we making zikr, tilawat, ibadat, namaz, sadaqat? For whom? For Allah tabaraka wa ta'ala. So what kind of a mu'min that will be who says that he's making salat for Allah ta'ala but he doesn't want to see Allah ta'ala? Say, why did you get up for tahajjud? He said, for Allah ta'ala's pleasure. He said, don't you want to see Allah tabaraka wa ta'ala? I said, no, that's sufficient. Can any lover be like that? So the only place that the person can see Allah tabaraka wa ta'ala will be in Jannat. From Allah ta'ala's countenance, that veil will be removed. Just as we stand on the ground and see the 14th moon, that's how we are going to see the Allah tabaraka wa ta'ala, inshallah. So that is our goal, that is our objective, that is where we want to reach. So en route, sometime it is qabz, sometime it is bast. So in this path that we take to Allah Ta'ala, we too must neither stop here nor there. When in spiritual elation and bliss, we must understand that this is not the achievement. This is not the goal and objective. Kaifiyat are not the end results, rather the beautiful scenery along the garden route. The maqsad is the pleasure of Allah Tabaraka wa Ta'ala. The objective is the pleasure of Allah Tabaraka wa Ta'ala. If the person's aim and intention is enjoyment and his condition is that if I get enjoyment, then only I will make zikrullah or perform salah or recite the Quran Sharif, then the person is an ashiq of kayfiyat, is not an ashiq of Allah tabaraka wa ta'ala. Understand this. That if the person says that I will only make tilawat if I get enjoyment, I will only make salat if I get enjoyment, so this person is not a true lover of Allah tabaraka wa ta'ala. He's a lover of that enjoyment. He's a lover of that enjoyment, that kayfiyat that he is getting. That means if he doesn't get kayfiyat, that means he's not going to do it. If a person enjoyed some kayfiyat in zikr tilawat, then he feels that he must have attained a very high spiritual state. And as such, it does not matter what sins he engages in. It does not matter that he returns to the same evil habit of casting lustful gazes and indulging in other deeds which Allah Ta'ala is displeased with, then that enjoyment and pleasure will be snatched away. Now sometimes, as I said, that the person is pious, is righteous, and is doing all the right things, but for some period of time he gets no enjoyment. So then he must carry on, he must increase the

The qibla gets changed altogether. The person's heart does not even remain there. He says the heart is stolen after that. They say, she stole my heart. Finish. So if somebody steals something, can it still be there too? If somebody stole one Kruger coin and went away from the house, so it's gone, finish, it's no more there. So like that, if they say the heart is stolen, so it's no more there. So where will Allah Ta'ala's muhabbat then come? Where will the kafiyat then come? You need a runway at the airport to land the aeroplane. That is why when they overtake a country, the first thing they want to do is bombard the airport so that no aeroplanes can land. If there's no runway, the way is going to land. The huge planes have to have a longer runway. So now here the person wants Allah Tabaraka wa Ta'ala's muhabbat to come into his heart. So there has to be a runway for that. Now in that heart, if that heart is already stolen and is gone somewhere, it's gone to the rave club, disco, cinema, theatre, prostitute quarters, escort agencies and all the other haram, then where will Allah Ta'ala's muhabbat come? Allah Ta'ala's muhabbat will only come into a heart that is purified. That example again of Shah Abdul Ghani Sahib Rahmatullahi says that if the person in his heart, if in his home, if the person says that he's getting a very important guest, the president of the country is coming, the king is coming, or some very great alim and mufti sahib is coming, or the imam of the haram is coming. So the way he's going to be putting up is in my house. So mashallah, very nice. Now when the imam of the haram comes, or that important guest comes, so now I'm just giving an explanation, detailed explanation. So now he puts him up in one, he says, where am I going to sleep for tonight? So he opens up one room, he says, you're going to sleep here. Now who's in that room? What's in that room? In that room is dead dogs, dead cats, rats, monkeys and donkeys, or corpses there, dead people's bodies there. Even if there's not more than one, just one, if only there's one dead rat there too, on the bed, you think that Imam of the Haram Sharif will sleep there, or any dignified guest will sleep there. And dogs, dead cats, rats, monkeys and donkeys, or corpses there, dead people's bodies there. Even if there's not more than one, just one, if only there's one dead rat there too, on the bed, you think that Imam of the Haram Sharif will sleep there, or any dignified guest will sleep there. And what if there's dead dogs and cats and everything there? Then the person will never ever enter that house. He'll say, you expect me to come into this kind of a dirty, filthy house? So that heart of ours, which has got so much of dead bodies inside there, and dead donkeys and monkeys and dogs and pigs inside there, because the love of all these things which are totally haram is just like that. The love of prostitutes and the love of watching the porn sites and the love of watching the haram on the TV screens and the love of reading those filthy magazines and the love of all the other haram that people engage in, the drink and wine and illicit women. Now all that is that same dead donkeys and dead monkeys and dead rats and cats that are in our hearts. And then we say, Ya Allah, come into my heart. سنو میں نام تیرا دھڑکنوں میں مزا آ جائے مولا دل بدل دے. So now will Allah Ta'ala come into such a heart? So we have to make an effort to purify that heart. Now how are we going to purify the heart? Again the same thing. Turn again to that same Allah Tabaraka wa Ta'ala. Express great remorse, regret, shame, nadamat. میرا ہر خطا پہ رونا یہی ہے میری تلافی میرا ہر خطا پہ رونا یہی ہے میری تلافی تیری رحمتوں کا صدقہ میرا جرم عفو کرنا. Oh Allah, what else do I have except my crying over my sins? That is the only thing that I can do before you, my beloved Allah.
And then the person makes an effort.

the direction to. If he's crying over his sins, so then can he just cry and immediately go back to the same sin? What must he do? Now he cried over those sins, so now he must give up those sins. Make an effort in that direction. Accidental sins again make tawbah. But just because the person had his car repaired by a panel beater, all the dents were removed, and the panel beater is a good friend and is next door, so the person doesn't keep smashing his car. Now purposely, if the person is going to do, then he is going to be facing disaster. Allah Ta'ala will bring humiliation, embarrassment, disgrace. But accidentally, if he committed and he made sincere tawbah, Allah Ta'ala will give him izzat. Allah Ta'ala will conceal that sin of his. So, mera har khata pe rona. Don't justify our mistakes and our weaknesses and our shortcomings. Say, indeed, my beloved Allah, it is a wrong that I am engaging in. The person who is shaving his beard when he is looking into the mirror and he is shaving, at that time he say, Ya Allah, what nalayak I am. What a foolish person I am. And what a sinful person I am. This face of mine which you gave. And I'm taking off the sunnah of Nabi alayhi salatu wasalam. And it is going to go down the drain. And on the day of Qiyamah, how am I going to face my Rasul sallallahu alayhi wasalam? So give me the himmat and the courage to keep the beard. Keep making tawbah, tawbah, tawbah. Allah Ta'ala will give the tawfiq. So that at least on the day of Qiyamah, if the person has got the sunnahs of Nabi alayhi salatu wasalam in his life, then he can say,

حقیقت اس کو تو کر دے میں صورت لے کے آیا ہوں. What else do we have except surat, surat? The surat is also important. The outward is important. Without the outward, also the person doesn't get najat. The pigeon has to have wings to fly. The bird has to have wings to fly. The aeroplane has to have those tires also to take off, although it may be just little tires that are on the outside. You can have the best engine, you can have everything, but if the aeroplane is sitting on its stomach on the ground, how is it going to take off? So the outward is also important. And that is so common that whoever is going to look for a bride for himself, just tell them that her face is badly smashed and her appearance is very, very ugly. The only thing, she's got a good heart. See how many people are ready to marry that woman. Why do we look for the outward appearance there? So even in this, our appearance is also important. But everything has got to do with the heart. And I explained this, that it can happen, it's possible, that the person who's outward, the person whose outward is good, but it is possible, and in fact in most cases like us, the inside can be very, very bad. The person's outward is that of a very pious person. But inside the heart there's malice, there's greed, there's pride, there's arrogance, there's jealousy, there's envy, and there's passions and evil desires, everything. So the outward can be very good, but the inside can be very bad. But it can never happen that the person's heart is in an excellent condition, spiritually, but his outward is bad. It can never happen. If the person's heart is spiritually sound, iman, yaqeen, tawakkul, zuhud, qanaat, shukr and sabr, and everything is there solid, then can the person's outward be bad? Can that person then after that flout the laws of Islam and Sharia outwardly? How can they be? There'll be contradiction, because if the heart is right, then the actions from the hand, the actions from the feet and the actions from the eyes and everything will be right. So therefore the purpose of all these majalis is islah of nafs. Inshallah, if Allah tabaraka wa ta'ala gives tawfiq, I thought I would go a little further, but that's how it happens. But for the salik who gets sometimes trapped in this kind of weakness, that there's no kafiyat, so then why must I do anything? So it's a response to that, it's a reply to that. Inshallah, if Allah ta'ala gives life, health, and the tawfiq to continue, then we will continue with this next week, Monday, inshallah. Allahumma salli ala Sayyidina Muhammad wa ala ali Sayyidina Muhammad wa barik wa sallim. Ya Rahim, Ya Kareem, Ya Sattar, Aloyu, Ghaffar, Azzamu, Allah. Ey, Mere Rabbe Kareem, O my beloved Allah, my Rahim Allah, my Kareem Allah, most forgiving Allah, most compassionate, loving, caring Allah. We are extremely sinful servants of yours. Day and night we disobey you. We use your bounties, your ni'mats, your gifts for your disobedience. میرے مولا ہم گنہ گار ہے, سیاہ کار ہے, بدکار ہے, مجرم اور خطا کار ہے. سب کچھ ہے بندے مگر تیرے, تجھے چھوڑ کے ہم گندے جائے کہاں. تیرے سوا ہمارا کوئی سہارا نہیں, تیرے سوا کوئی ہمارا نہیں. There is no one for us besides you, my beloved Allah. We are ashamed of the sins that we have committed in our lives from the time we became of age up till now. Forgive our major sins and minor sins, sins that we committed knowingly or unknowingly, in the light of day or darkness of nights. Forgive the sins of our eyes, of our ears, of our tongues, our hands and feet, our heart and mind. Forgive us, our parents, our wives and children, our brothers and sisters, our family members, and the ummah of Rasulullah sallallahu alayhi wa sallam. My beloved Allah, my Rahim Allah, don't snatch away the bounties because of our sins.
Don't turn away your glance of forgiveness and mercy from us because of our sins. We have no other door that we can tap. There is no one besides you that we can turn towards. Bless us with barakat in our businesses, in our homes, in our lives, in our time. Ya Allah, those who are sick and ailing, give them complete shifa. Those who are weak, give them strength. Those who are in financial difficulties, bless them with plentiful of halal rizq and remove the difficulties. Those who have no children, bless them with pious children. Those who have children, Ya Allah, make them nek, salih, obedient to you, your Rasul sallallahu alayhi wa sallam. Ya Allah, unko nek bana de, salih bana de, deen ki khidmat karne wale bana de, hamari aankho ki tandak bana de. Ya Allah, bless us with the best of dunya, the best of akhirat. Jab hamara marne ka waqt aaye, then take us to Madina Tayyiba. Bless us with shahadat in Madina Tayyiba. Bless us with burial in Baqi. Ya Allah, we know we are not deserving, but we are seeking from you because you are Rabbi Kareem. Ya Allah, don't let the angel of death find us in a disco, cinema, theatre, or any kind of haram action. Rasul Pak sallallahu alayhi wa sallam, all his life he made du'as for us. Ya Allah, bless us with all the goodness that he asked for us. Bless the ummah with that goodness. And from all the mischief, corruption and fitna that he asked for protection, protect us and the ummah of Rasulullah sallallahu alayhi wa sallam. Jitne bhi deeni kaam ho rahe, sabko qubool farma. 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Ya Allah, assist and help the mujahideen of Islam. Assist and help the mujahideen of Islam. My beloved Allah, remove the difficulties, the hardship, the pain, the suffering of the Palestinian Muslims. Ya Allah, assist them and help them. Ya Allah, unki madad farma, nusrat farma. Ya Allah, un par jo mazalim ho rahe hai, zalimo ko hidayat nasib farma. Ya Allah, agar unke muqaddar mein hidayat nahi hai, to usko khatam farma, barbaad farma. In Iraq, in Chechnya, Bosnia, Kashmir, Afghanistan, Sudan, Somalia, all parts of the world, my beloved Allah, wherever injustice, oppression and tyranny is being unleashed upon the Ummah. Ya Allah, give the Zalims Hidayat. But if Hidayat is not in their Muqaddar because of their obstinacy and they made up their minds, they will continue with the persecution and torture of the Ummah. Then, my beloved Allah, shake them like you shook the Aad and the Samud. Shake the ground beneath their feet. Send gale force winds against them. Send flood waters against them. Cause the planes to crash and the ships to sink. Create division and disunity amongst their ranks. Ummat Muslima ko ek bana de, nek bana de. 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

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At the end of the second of the fifth para, a little while ago, we heard the ayat of the Quran Sharif. ما يفعل الله بعذابكم إن شكرتم وآمنتم وكان الله شاكرا عليما. This ayat of the Quran Sharif gives us a very, very clear message that around the globe, anywhere you find suffering, problems, calamities, disasters, especially we look at earthquakes, famine, drought, AIDS, now all these kind of epidemics that we are seeing, all these kind of disasters that we are witnessing. It is not that Allah tabaraka wa ta'ala just loves giving some kind of punishment. Of course, in individual lives, there will be a difference. Individuals sometimes will be suffering, but in the eye of Allah ta'ala, they are pious, they are righteous, or it could be even a group, like how the Sahaba ikram radiyallahu anhum ajma'een. But their suffering was not a kind of azab or punishment. However, in the world, whatever we are witnessing, we know that in majority of the cases, whether it's in our country or anywhere else, it is nothing but an azab or a punishment from Allah Ta'ala because of our sins, because of our evil actions and deeds, because Allah Ta'ala has clearly outlined what is pleasing to Him, what is displeasing to Him. Allah Ta'ala has clearly shown what are the causes of the rise of a nation, what are the causes of progress, what is it that gives them the best of this world and the hereafter, and what are the causes of decline. All we have to do is look at the nations of the past. The people of Hazrat Nuh alayhi salatu wasalam, the qawm of Fir'aun, the qawm of Lut alayhi salatu wasalam. Who does not know their story? Sodom and Gomorrah, how it was toppled, and how stones rained upon the people. Who does not know what was the real cause of that? Homosexual behavior. Like that, if you look at the people of Shu'aib alayhi salatu wasalam, there was cheating in weight and measurement. Weight and measurement, which there's so much of cheating today. So look at what some kind of azab Allah tabaraka wa ta'ala sent on those people. So all the stories that Allah ta'ala has given us of nations of the past, they are not lullabies, they are not meant to put us to sleep. They are not some kind of stories that we tell to children so that we put them off to sleep. They are stories there to get us up from our sleep, from our slumber. Look at the cheating that is taking place in weight and measurement, in different ways. So Allah Ta'ala has given a clear message that there are things that are pleasing to Him, and when people will engage in those things, therefore Allah Ta'ala, just in a few ayats before that, talks about the people who have iman and do righteous deeds, and how Allah Tabaraka wa Ta'ala treats them. So in this ayat, Allah Ta'ala gives a very clear message that ma yaf'alu Allahu bi adhabikum in shakartum wa amantum, meaning that what gain will Allah Ta'ala get? How will it help Allah Ta'ala in any way? Because anything that we do, there is some kind of benefit that we look at. Whatever it may be, nobody does anything to harm himself, unless of course the person is mad or the person is so depressed that he wants to take his life. But I'm talking about a normal human being. There is no question of him doing anything there to harm him. He's always looking for some benefit. In everything, the person wants some kind of benefit. So much so that even the good deeds that we do, Allah Ta'ala Himself has given so much of rewards in the Quran Sharif, that if you do this, this reward, if you do that, that reward. Nabi alayhi salatu wasalam, for example, fasting itself,
من صام رمضان ايمانا واحتسابا واحتسابا غفر له ما تقدم من ذنبه. The person who fasts with iman and ihtisab. Now what is ihtisab? With iman, the person has also got a kind of hope for the rewards that Allah tabaraka wa ta'ala has promised on keeping fast. So which means that the person is hoping for some kind of reward. The same with salat. Look at the number of benefits and virtues that have been mentioned. The same with zakat. Look at the number of benefits. The same with hajj. So there is nothing wrong if a person is seeking the rewards from Allah ta'ala or he is asking for jannat. Nabi alayhi salatu wasalam himself asked for jannat. Yet we know that the real purpose of asking for jannat is so that we may be able to meet our Allah. The ni'mats of jannat are not so great as is the pleasure and the radha of Allah ta'ala. Therefore in the dua also Nabi alayhi salatu wasalam says, Allahumma inni as'aluka ridaaka wal jannah wa a'udhu bika min sakhatika wan nar. We discussed this some time ago also, that first thing that Nabi alayhi salatu wasalam asks in this dua is the pleasure of Allah, and then he separates it from jannat. That means there's a separation, the pleasure of Allah ta'ala and jannat. Nabi alayhi salatu wasalam, by means of this dua, he is teaching us that what is most important is the radha and the pleasure of Allah ta'ala. If a person goes into jannat, he's automatically got the pleasure of Allah ta'ala. But if Allah ta'ala is not pleased, there is destruction. And then he's asking for Allah tabaraka wa ta'ala for protection from his anger. First is protection from his anger, and then protection from the azab of Jahannam. So again indicating that just as the radha and the pleasure of Allah was greater than jannat, in the same way the anger of Allah ta'ala is worse than the fire of Jahannam. Fire of Jahannam is in the akhirat, whenever it will come, Allah tabaraka wa ta'ala save us and protect us from the fire of Jahannam. Because that, as I have said many times when I read that poetry, mana ke meer gulshan jannat to dur hai, arif hai magar dil mein khaliq jannat liye hue. So I explain that I agree, O Amir, that jannat is far away. Jannat is far away. The gardens of jannat are far away. Because a person will first have to live in this world as a Muslim. He has to die as a Muslim. He has to go with some good deeds and actions. Allah tabaraka wa ta'ala must forgive him on the day of Qiyamah. Then, of course, there's a long waiting period in the qabr, which we call the alam-e barzakh. Then on the day of Qiyamah, Allah tabaraka wa ta'ala must forgive him. He must cross pull sirat, and then he must go into jannat. Now, it's a long journey if we have to look at it. But the arif, the person who has recognized his Allah ta'ala, then he has got the gardens. He doesn't have the gardens of jannat. He's got the creator of the gardens of jannat in his heart. So what is more greater? If you got Allah tabaraka wa ta'ala, then from here you got jannat and the gardens of jannat. So just like that, the azab of the anger of Allah ta'ala, which we are unconcerned about, we take everything very, very lax. When we are committing sins and indulging in all kinds of vices and evils also, we just take it for granted that all these things, that they don't have any kind of consequences. That is our problem, that we don't consider our actions as having some kind of consequences. Whereas every action of ours has got a consequence. It will have a consequence. So like that, the anger of Allah tabaraka wa ta'ala, Nabi alayhi salatu wasalam, first he asked for protection from the anger. Now was there any question of Allah ta'ala getting angry with Nabi alayhi salatu wasalam? Can even the doubt come in our mind that Allah ta'ala was going to get angry with Nabi alayhi salatu wasalam because of na'uzubillah, some weakness or sin? So that was for us to teach us that the anger of Allah tabaraka wa ta'ala is worse than the fire of Jahannam. Because the fire of Jahannam, again, we will say that it's a far journey. The person will go from here, then into the qabr, and then hashar, and then cross, instead of crossing pul sirat, he'll fall into Jahannam. That's a long way. But the anger of Allah Ta'ala can be right now. Allah Ta'ala protect us.
The anger of Allah Tabaraka wa Ta'ala can be on the person when he is 16 years old, 18 years old, 20 years old, 50 years old, 100 years old, anytime. The anger of Allah Tabaraka wa Ta'ala can be when a person is in his home, when the person is on a journey, when the person is in his country, is in another country, is in his job, in his occupation, wherever he may be. If Allah Tabaraka wa Ta'ala's anger is unleashed, if Allah Ta'ala then unleashes his azab, then it can come in the form of a tsunami and it can take away 200,000-300,000 people. Therefore we ask Allah Ta'ala for protection from his anger, that Ya Allah, protect us from your anger. Therefore once again that poetry which comes to mind again, and it keep on coming. And it is really beautiful because we are really, really deserving of punishment. But we say, مَا يَفْعَلُ اللَّهُ بِعَذَابِكُمْ إِن شَكَرْتُمْ وَآمَنْتُمْ. 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

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In other words, if we are deserving of his azab and his punishment, but we say, oh Allah, out of your fazal, your kindness, your ihsan, you blessed us with iman, you blessed us with Islam. We were not deserving of anything. You blessed us with our sight, our hearing, our speech, our heart, liver and lungs. Look at how many people are suffering without sight, without hearing, without speech. But you blessed us with so much, so much. So just as you blessed us with all those things without us deserving, in the same way we are asking you to give us aman, give us security, give us peace, give us najat and salvation, although we know that we are deserving of your punishment and your azab. So Allah Ta'ala says, مَا يَفْعَلُ اللَّهُ بِعَذَابِكُمْ إِن شَكَرْتُمْ وَآمَنْتُمْ. What will Allah Ta'ala gain? There's no such thing that Allah Ta'ala will benefit in any way if we have to have iman, solid iman, good iman, iman-e-kamil, and we have to make shukr over his ni'mats. If we have to make shukr over the bounties of Allah Ta'ala, then why will Allah Ta'ala punish? So what will he get in giving you any kind of punishment and azab if you are going to have iman and make shukr over his ni'mats? And the shukr of every ni'mat is in accordance with that ni'mat. Not just shukr alhamdulillah and the person is watching the TV. He's making shukr of his eyes and is watching the porn sites on the TV. He's making shukr of his eyes and he's reading all those filthy novels and magazines. He's making shukr, oh Allah, your shukr, you bless me with sight. And then he's watching the dirty, filthy pictures. Or he's casting lustful gazes and glances. Is that shukr? Or the person says, Ya Allah, shukr of your ni'mat, that you blessed me with so much of wealth. And then he goes to the casino with that same wealth. He goes to the shows, film actors and actresses, dancing and singing is there with that same wealth. And he's raising his hands, Ya Allah, shukr over your ni'mat. So is that shukr? So if we make real shukr of the ni'mats of Allah Ta'ala, Allah Ta'ala says, what will it benefit him? How will it help him to give you any kind of azab and punishment? He doesn't like to give punishment and azab. May Allah Ta'ala give us the tawfiq of making shukr over his ni'mats in the manner that it should be made. And Allah Ta'ala give us iman which is kamil, which is solid. Iman which will make it easy for us to live in this world as true Muslims, and iman which will take us in the qabr, bless us with najat in the akhirat, in the qabr also the gardens of jannat, and in the akhirat also the gardens of jannat. 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Oh my beloved Allah, Oh my Rahim Allah, with your fazl, with your kindness, with your ihsan, you blessed us with iman, you blessed us with Islam. We were not deserving of anything, my beloved Allah. So many people, they haven't been blessed with Islam and iman. They have to search for Islam and iman. Ya Allah, you caused us to be born in Muslim homes and blessed us with iman and Islam. You blessed us with our health, with our life. You blessed us with sight, with hearing, with speech, so much of your bounties, unlimited ni'mats and bounties. Bless us with the tawfiq of making shukr as it should be made. Give us the tawfiq of using our sight correctly, our hearing correctly, our speech correctly, our heart and mind correctly. Forgive our major sins and our minor sins, sins that we committed knowingly or unknowingly, in the light of day or darkness of nights. My beloved Allah, forgive the sins of our eyes, our ears, our tongues, our hands and feet, our heart and mind. My beloved Allah, you could have seized us the moment we committed sins. The moment we displeased you could have seized us. But how loving you are, how forgiving you are, how tolerant you are. You gave us another opportunity of making tawbah in this Mubarak day of Ramadan, close to iftar, when du'as are most accepted. My beloved Allah, we seek from you the best of dunya and the best of akhirah. We seek from you the best of this world and the best of the hereafter.
Don't deprive us of the goodness of this world and the goodness of the hereafter. O my beloved Allah, we seek your rida, your pleasure, and we seek jannat from you. My beloved Allah, we seek protection from your anger, and we seek protection from the azab of Jahannam. Bless the entire ummah of Nabi alayhi salatu wasalam with the best of dunya and akhirat. Remove the difficulties, the pain, the suffering of mankind around the globe. Ya Allah, wherever there's famine, drought, AIDS, whatever different kinds of problems mankind is facing, with your fazl and kindness, my beloved Allah, remove those difficulties, pain and suffering. Bless us with your rida and your pleasure. Ya Allah, bless us with barakat in our rizq and sustenance, barakat in our businesses, in our homes, in our life, barakat in every ni'mat and bounty of yours. My beloved Allah, one day we have to leave. Someday we have to go. Don't let the angel of death find us in any kind of disobedience of yours or Rasulullah sallallahu alayhi wasallam. When the time of our death comes, take us to Madina Tayyiba. Bless us with Shahadat in Madina Tayyiba, with burial in Baqi. If it is not destined there, wherever it may be, let it be in a state that you are pleased with us. Rabbana taqabbal minna. إنك أنت السميع العليم وتب علينا إنك أنت التواب الرحيم وصلى الله تعالى على خير خلقه سيدنا ونبينا وشفيعنا ومولانا محمد وآله وأصحابه أجمعين برحمتك يا أرحم الراحمين.

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It is a fazal of Allah Tabaraka wa Ta'ala that He gave us the tawfiq to gather to take His Mubarak name. We will have our normal Zikr program for tonight, and inshallah we will continue with the other program from tomorrow again. As Allah Tabaraka wa Ta'ala mentions in the Quran Sharif, مَا عِنْدَكُمْ يَنْفَدُ وَمَا عِنْدَ اللَّهِ بَاقٍ. جو تمہارے پاس ہے وہ ختم ہو جانے والی چیز ہے. Whatever you have in your possession, it is going to perish, it is going to fade, it is going to die, it is going to vanish, it is going to go away from you, it is going to leave you. It's not going to remain with you forever and ever. Whatever is in our possession is not going to remain with us forever. مَا عِنْدَكُمْ. But Quran Sharif, every word, there's balaghat in there. مَا عِنْدَكُمْ. جو بھی تمہارے پاس ہے. تو ہمارے پاس کیا ہے؟ What do we have? We have whatever we have is the ni'mat or the blessing of Allah Ta'ala. We have been just given some temporary control over it. But in reality, everything belongs to Allah Tabaraka wa Ta'ala. But then too, just for the purposes of this dunya, we will say that this land belongs to me, that building belongs to me, this car belongs to me, that house belongs to me. So Allah Tabaraka wa Ta'ala says, مَا عِنْدَكُمْ. Whatever you have. And in this مَا عِنْدَكُمْ, everything is included. Our health is included. If we've got health, that too will not remain with us all the time. If you've got sickness, that too will not remain with us all the time. If you've got happiness, that too will not remain with us all the time. And if you've got gham and pareshani, then that too will not remain all the time. Everything will finally end in this world. Whatever we have in this world, it will end here. A person, no matter how much of pareshani, how much of gham, and how much of fikr, and how much of worry, and how much of grief, and how much of sorrow he has, but that too will terminate. The moment he dies, in this world it has terminated. In the same way, if the person has got good health until his dying day, but the moment he dies, that's the end of that good health. But many a times in this world also there's a fluctuation. Sometimes this, sometimes that. Sometimes happiness, sometimes sadness. Sometimes good health, sometimes ill health, everything. Sometimes wealth, sometimes poverty. Sometimes strength, sometimes weakness. So whatever we have, it is going to fade, it is going to go, it is going to perish, it is not going to remain with us. So then what will remain with us? مَا عِنْدَكُمْ يَنْفَدُ وَمَا عِنْدَ اللَّهِ بَاقٍ. That which is with Allah Tabaraka wa Ta'ala, that will remain forever and ever. That will remain forever and ever. Why? Because Allah Tabaraka wa Ta'ala is from all times and will remain forever. Allah Tabaraka wa Ta'ala hamesha se hai aur hamesha rahega. To isliye jo bhi Khuda Ta'ala ke yahan hai, wo hamesha rahega.
So now what will remain with Allah Ta'ala? If Allah Ta'ala says whatever you have is all going to perish, so what will remain with Allah Tabaraka wa Ta'ala? Whatever we send ahead in the form of neki, that will remain. Whatever goodness we send, that will remain with Allah Tabaraka wa Ta'ala. That means in Allah Tabaraka wa Ta'ala's knowledge, all that will remain. There is no question of it being lost. So if we have got, for example, time, now that time is something we have got, but it is not going to remain with us. As I talk, the present went to the past. As I am talking, the present is already gone to the past. And the future is unknown. That's why they say the past is history and the future is a mystery. And the present is the present. The present is the present from Allah Ta'ala. Because the future is a mystery, none of us knows. So now this present that we are in, but as I said, that this present also doesn't remain present. It goes to the past so quickly, it's going to the past. So the time that we have got, it's going to go. It's not going to remain with us. So now to make it remain forever, spend it in the yad of Allah Tabaraka wa Ta'ala. Now that lamha, or that moment, or that time that was spent in the yad and in the remembrance of Allah Tabaraka wa Ta'ala, now that did not go to the past and vanish. That went into the khazana of Allah Tabaraka wa Ta'ala, and now it got stored there. Forever and forever and forever, because Allah Ta'ala remains forever. The health that we had, we've got strength, we've got health. So that will not remain with us forever. But use that health in a manner that we do something good with that health. We fulfill the ahkam of Allah Tabaraka wa Ta'ala. We fulfill the huquq of people, the rights. So this health, now if it is used in the correct manner, just with the correct niyyah, then whatever we have done now with this health that was in our body, now that did not go to the past, or it did not vanish, it will not disappear, it will remain for all times in that khazana of Allah Tabaraka wa Ta'ala. That this person, this is how he used his wealth, this is how he used his health. Now even the wealth that we have, one day we are going to leave it behind. And as it is, every day some part of the wealth is getting spent. So even if we make an investment with that wealth in the banks and in the building societies and in all the other companies, then that will still remain behind. It will perish. From our hands it will disappear. It will be left behind. But what part of that wealth we used in good causes, that is now ma indallahi baq. That went away to the khazana of Allah Tabaraka wa Ta'ala, and forever and ever now that will remain there. So these majalis of zikrullah, the time that is being spent in the remembrance of Allah Tabaraka wa Ta'ala, it is something that will be saved in the treasures of Allah Tabaraka wa Ta'ala, and the rewards we will get in the hereafter. When we will get those rewards, then we will think that we wish we had spent all our time in the remembrance of Allah Ta'ala. Nabi alayhi salatu wasalam, it is mentioned that all his time was spent in the remembrance of Allah Ta'ala. So from that it is obvious that Nabi alayhi salatu wasalam ate, Nabi alayhi salatu wasalam married, Nabi alayhi salatu wasalam brought up his children, Nabi alayhi salatu wasalam engaged in so many other activities which normal human beings engage in. So if he was making zikr all the time, so it doesn't mean that he was all the time reading Subhanallah, Alhamdulillah, Allahu Akbar. What it means that every action of his, the first thing that was conspicuous in it is the hukam of Allah Tabaraka wa Ta'ala. That what is Allah Ta'ala pleased with, that was his action. So now that action became ma indallahi baq. So Nabi alayhi salatu wasalam left an example for us. So this zikrullah which we make, it is to create in our hearts that himmat to practice on the complete deen.
zikrullah that we make in the masjid for a little while, that is not complete deen. It cannot be complete deen. It is just one part of deen, one ingredient. But zikrullah must become our lifestyle. That means in everything we must just look at our Mawla, that what is he pleased with. Whatever he is pleased with, we undertake. And there's such happiness in that. Allah Ta'ala doesn't restrict us. He doesn't make it in, although the world we say is a prison for the believers, but there's such sukoon that he gives, such happiness he gives. Such flowers bloom in those hearts in which there is the remembrance of Allah Tabaraka wa Ta'ala. Those who are obeying Allah Tabaraka wa Ta'ala, under all conditions you will find this tranquility in their hearts. The most severe conditions also, the normal worry concern they will have, but it will not shake their hearts up to such an extent that they lose all faith and trust and hope in Allah Tabaraka wa Ta'ala. Allah Ta'ala gives them sukoon, because whatever they were doing is ma indallahi baq. So Allah Ta'ala keeps that heart of theirs alive. Therefore Nabi alayhi salatu wasalam said, the misal of the person who makes zikr and the one who does not make zikr is kamasalil hayy wal mayyit. The person who is making zikrullah is like the person who is alive, and the person who is not making zikrullah is like the person dead. Now the person who is alive, he is running, he is talking, he is walking, he is moving, he is conducting his business and he is flying from here to there and he is active. Why? Because he is alive. And the person who is dead, who does he benefit? Nobody. He cannot eat himself, he cannot drink himself, he cannot see, he cannot hear, he cannot do anything, he is dead. So without zikrullah, the spirituality is dead. So as Hazrat Mawla Hakim Akhtar Sahab Damat Barakatum repeatedly says, that musbat zikr and nafi zikr, manfi, both things are required. The positive wire and the negative wire is required to get the lights, to get the electricity, to get the current flowing. You need both. The light won't come on unless there's positive and negative. So in the same way, the positive, alhamdulillah, to some extent, all of us are doing. And especially as students of Darul Ulooms, all your time is engaged in that which we term as positive zikr. Your tilawat of the Quran Sharif, your tafsir, your hadith Sharif, your fiqh, the darsiyat, whatever you are doing there, it is all positive zikr. 24 hours it is positive zikr. So the students also, the ulama also, the huffaz also, the haji sahabs also, the qari sahabs also, tabligh sahabs, khanqa sahabs, everybody. The negative zikr is something on which we have to place great emphasis. That means restraining ourselves from all that which Allah Ta'ala is displeased with. Again, that example where the child was given a toffee by Hazrat, and the child pulled back its hand. So he said, "Is bachche ne hame bada sabak diya." That the child pulled back its hand and looked at the father. When the father said, "Take it," then the child took the sweet. So he said, "When I gave the toffee," the child turned the face and looked at the father. Kitna bada sabak hai isme. The bachcha has taught us a big lesson, that this person was a stranger, irrespective of who he was, but he was a stranger to the child. And as far as the child is concerned, it was the Abba who brought him up, who was nourishing him, who was feeding him, who was going and earning and providing. That's what the father was doing. So therefore this child looked at the father. When the father said, "Take it," then the child took it. So it's in the same way, in a similar manner, whenever we are tempted by our nafs or to look at something, to take something, to hear or listen to something, to earn something, then just as the child looked at its Abba first, we must look at our Rabba first. The toffees can be wrapped up in very, very beautiful packaging. The toffees can be wrapped up in very beautiful packaging. So in the same way on the streets, the toffees can be in very, very beautiful packaging. MashaAllah, all understand. So on the streets, in the bazaars, at the airports, in the aeroplane, you can have toffees wrapped in very beautiful packaging. But we must look at our Rabbah, is it permissible for me to accept this toffee? That means to see and admire the beauty, is it permissible or not?
So if it is haram, then the person restrains himself. So that restraining brings a kind of pain on the heart. And that is the pain that generates the noor in the heart. When there's a force, the hydroelectric plants, what happens there? When there's a force of water, the greater the force, the greater the electricity is generated. So the greater the resistance from haram, the greater the noor will be generated in the heart. So we will have to take that bitter pill first to get shifa. To get this noor in the heart, we will have to take that bitter pill first. To get strength in the body, we have to take bitter medicine first. Agar jism tera zara ho alil, hakimo ki sunta hai tu bedalil. Agar jism tera zara ho alil, hakimo ki sunta hai tu bedalil.

agar jism tera zarahu alil, little bit of sickness, and especially if the doctor has to tell you it's cancer or it's tuberculosis or there's fear that you are heading for stroke or there is some other kind of major sickness that you are going to be faced, then that person is going to be restless. He will make khushamad of all the hakims and all the tabibs and all the specialists. Please give me an appointment. The appointment, the specialist says, sorry, 6 months, no appointment. He says, by that time I will die. I need an urgent appointment. The person is concerned about his physical health. Dawa talkh se talkh peeta hai tu. Khushamad tabibo ki karta hai tu. You will drink the most bitter medicine. Person won't ask the tabib that is this medicine bitter or sweet if he knows that that is the medicine that has been the source of cure with the fazl of Allah Ta'ala for so many people who suffered from that sickness. So he won't even ask him any questions. He won't say, no, give it to me sugar-coated because I'm a bit weak in taking medication. So sugar-coat it or add plenty of sugar inside even if I've got sugar diabetes because I can't take bitter medicine. Did we hear of anybody doing that? Then the tabib will say, send this person, dispatch him to the nearest asylum. Madawae tan mein to tu chust hai, magar fikr di mein tu kyun sust hai? In getting cure for your physical ailment, you are very chust. But then in fikr deen, why are you so sust? In the fikr of your deen, why are you so sust? When spiritually we are so sick that our hearts are filled with malice, with greed, with pride, with envy, with jealousy, with hawa and hirs, so then why are we sust in getting a cure for this? MashaAllah, the students, they're alim-e-deens, and they're most of them in Bukhari Sharif, Tirmizi Sharif and other kitabs. So they don't need coming here. What is it that makes them come here? So that fikr that we want to cure our hearts of spiritual ailments. But the spiritual ailments, they don't just take away the life of the person. In physical ailments, at the most, the life of the person goes. The person dies, they take him to Qabristan and bury him. But spiritual ailments, that's disaster in the Qabr, disaster in the Hashar, disaster in the Akhirah, takes the person to Jahannam. Now for that we got no concern. We say our heart is in perfect condition. Other people's hearts may be poisoned and weak. Our hearts are perfect condition. They say, madawa hai tan mein to tu chust hai, magar fikr di mein tu kyun sust hai?

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imagination also. What kind of technology is coming on the market? Every day there's new technology. That means a whole team of people are working day and night to bring something new on the market. Within seconds it's changing. Within seconds we hear that now this is a new technology. Cell phones, first they came out, we said just you can make a phone call. Now they say even the whole Quran Sharif is on the call, in the cell phone. You can sit in the aeroplane with your cell phone and listen to your whole Quran Sharif. And so many other things you can do now. You can take photographs, there's cameras on the cell phone. You can get connected with your internet with the cell phone. You can do this, you can do that, you can do that. That means there's a whole team of people just on one thing, which is the cell phone. They are working day and night. Teri akhla dunya mein kya kar gayi? Teri akhla dunya mein kya kar gayi? What kind of technology? It's baffling us. Every day new technology. Then in Iman, where did that fikr die? Why we cannot have even a little bit of time to make fikr of our Iman? That what is the level of our Iman? Now that technology you won't get in the schools and colleges and universities. That what is the state of the heart? Because all that technology put together, if Allah tabaraka wa ta'ala gives a person a heart, then that heart, the technology that is in that heart, the world and all its signs cannot match that technology. Because that is now direct connection with Allah tabaraka wa ta'ala. All the karamat of the awliya, what it is? Tell all the computers to show that karamat. So this heart which will be connected with Allah tabaraka wa ta'ala, that technology, no technology of the world can match. And then the best part of it is that no matter how much of effort they are putting into all that technology, but it's not bringing any peace, no happiness, no sukoon. The very scientists who are putting onto the market all the technology, they are committing suicides. Their lives are in a mess. Their marital life, big problems. That is if they are married. But many of them have got plenty of children without being married. So therefore their lives are in total disaster. So this is what it is. So Allah tabaraka wa ta'ala, whatever we send ahead, so that little bit of zikr that we make, that little bit of shukr that we make, that little bit of ihsan that we make on somebody, that generosity, that kindness that we show, that earning that we do in a halal way, conscious of the fact that Allah Ta'ala is, that's His order, that I must do it in this way or that way. So now He's doing it because the order of Allah Ta'ala to do it that way. He is marrying there to everything. What is Allah Ta'ala pleased with? How must I undertake the nikah? How must I do the walima? How must I do this? How must I do that? So everything is looking at His Rabbah. Ki mere Rabbah ka kya hukam hai? So all that is becoming zikrullah, zikrullah, zikrullah, and then there'll be a whole khazana of zikrullah there. So the purpose of this majlis is to create that fikr, that we look at our Rabbah in all our actions and deeds. We don't look at our nafs. Nafs is our dushman. Nafs dushman hai, dushman ko na shad kar. Nafs dushman hai, dushman ko na shad kar. It's your enemy. Displease your enemy. Please your Allah. And when you're going to please your Allah, Allah Ta'ala will put happiness into that heart. It's a promise of Allah Tabaraka wa Ta'ala. Who can be more truthful than Allah Tabaraka wa Ta'ala? And He is promising, فَلَنُحْيِيَنَّهُ حَيَاةً طَيِّبًا. So do you think He's going to deprive us of that happiness? Don't look at outside conditions. Happiness will come inside the heart. Sukoon will come. The people will see that this person has got sukoon in his life.
May Allah tabaraka wa ta'ala bless me, bless you, and bless the entire ummah with his remembrance, both positive and negative, to do that which he has ordered and he is pleased with, and to restrain ourselves from that which he has ordered us to restrain ourselves. Because as I said, that is where the area in which we find ourselves very negligent. Ghaflat is one of the major sicknesses of our ummah today. Ghaflat. It is the hen which is laying all the other eggs. Ghaflat. 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Because they are andas of ghaflat.

The heart Allah Ta'ala gave us for His muhabbat. Oh Allah, bring muhabbat of Allah Tabaraka wa Ta'ala in our hearts. Look at all the ihsan of Allah upon us, it will create muhabbat. Day and night, the bounties of Allah Ta'ala, in spite of all our disobedience, when we look at that, it will create muhabbat.

last Jummah I said in the bayan that the cat, what does it do? Every time that it passes stool, it puts some sand over it. Sometimes people plant vegetable and herbs and everything, and under the sand, the cats have placed all their tabarrukat there. Then they cover it with sand. The cat thinks it's all concealed and covered. One day heavy rain comes, everything is exposed. We consider our sins to be concealed, concealed, concealed, because Allah Ta'ala, out of His mercy and kindness, is concealing them. We think that we are not being seen by people, so what does it matter? And we have got the marham and the ointment of Tawbah with us, so therefore within the four walls of our homes or in the hotel rooms or in all other kinds of places where we think that nobody is watching, then we must go ahead with the sins. We forget at that time that we've got a beard, we've got a kurta, we've got topi, we've got some deeni ilm in us. We forget everything. The haji sahab forgets that he had made hajj upon hajj. The umrah sahab forgets that he made so much of umrahs. The qari sahab forgets his qiraat. The hafiz sahab forgets his hifz. The maulana sahab forgets his ilm. The tabligh sahab forgets his dawat and tabligh. The khanqah sahab forgets that he was sitting with the sheikh with his head bowed down and shaking for many, many days when he was with his sheikh. Everything is forgotten when the hamla and the attack of the nafs is made. The person forgets everything. Now he indulges in the sins. Why? Because he thinks that nobody is watching. So it's concealed, concealed, concealed. We must ask Allah tabaraka wa ta'ala for protection, because when the person is persistent, then one rain will come and everything will get exposed. And then we find those same people then ending up sometime in prison, sometime here, sometime there. Humiliation, disgrace and suffering. So my dear beloved students, I am a student too and you are my beloved students, student friends, that Allah tabaraka wa ta'ala has given, chosen you for a very, very great work. The work of guiding the ummah after your completion of your studies. So it doesn't mean shaitan is going to leave you. Shaitan will try his level best to attack from all sides. So let us keep the respect of the ilm and of the ahle ilm and of our kitabs, of our madaris. Let us not do anything that will bring about any kind of humiliation, disgrace upon our institution. Just as your good deeds, when people look at you, your good deeds bring about a good reflection of the institution where you study. And for your asatiza, in the same way, if there is weakness, then it brings about a bad reflection. So you make dua for me, that I must not do anything that brings about any kind of embarrassment or shame or humiliation for any deeni work or activity or upon the ummat of Rasulullah sallallahu alaihi wasallam. Because when an ummati of Nabi alayhi salatu wasalam has to die in a disco, in a cinema, in a theater, in a gambling den, in prostitute quarters, in zina, in fornication, because he does not know when his soul is going to leave him. Now imagine if he's a hafiz sahab, if he's an alim, if he's an ustad, or if he's some qari sahab, or if he's a haji sahab, or he's a maulana sahab. And if that person, he was committing this type of sin in secrecy, thinking that nobody is watching. 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May Allah تبارک و تعالی give

Oh my beloved Allah, this heart of mine which is filled with hawa and hirs, with evil passions and desires and greed, isko badal de mere maula, isko badal de. Man has mastered the science of transplanting hearts. Oh my beloved Allah, transplant a spiritually sound heart into my body. Hawa wo hirs wala dil badal de. That is not a heart which is filled with nothing but hawa and hirs. Greed, evil passions. Evil passions will come, but to entertain those passions and to be happy and pleased with it, we are asking Allah tabaraka wa ta'ala to change that heart. Greed is leading to so much of sins. So we say, oh Allah, change this heart. Hawa wo hirs wala dil badal de. Mera ghaflat mein dooba dil badal de. My heart which is drowning in the ocean of ghaflat, of negligence. Oh my beloved Allah, change this heart.

Oh my Allah, how long am I going to remain in sin? How long am I going to live on the surface of this earth committing sins, remain disobedient to you? How long? 50 years, 100 years, how long am I going to remain? And the person gets tired of his own sins. There comes a time when he gets tired. He says, how long am I going to continue with these sins? He himself gets tired. But nafs and shaitan doesn't allow him to give it up. So one more time, one more time, one more time. Until death takes him away. He says, badal de, oh my Allah, change this direction. Allah.

there, and if we go on saying, "Oh Allah, show your fazl and change this heart of mine," Allah tabaraka wa ta'ala will say, "My servant has been making a plea, he's been crying, he's been asking, he's been begging, he's been repeatedly requesting that I must change that dil which is filled with hawa and hirs." Allah tabaraka wa ta'ala accepts that dua and says, "Badal diya. Mera banda, tera dil badal diya." Then see what the enjoyment the person gets in that heart. And the person will feel it, he will experience it, that Allah tabaraka wa ta'ala has accepted that dua of his and has changed his heart. The person will experience it. There is a haqiqat in it. It's not just fantasy world that I'm talking about. There is a haqiqat when the person will go on saying, "Oh my beloved Allah, change this heart of mine." Allah tabaraka wa ta'ala, when he will say, "Changed it," the person will find the change inside. When a person is sick and he has recovered and he's gained good health, doesn't he realize that he has got good health now? So in the same way, this person will now realize that he has got good health. His heart has changed. Now he will hate sins. He will detest and dislike sins. Sins will have for him the bad odor of urine and stool. And now he will love good deeds, good actions. Allah Ta'ala will give him a happy life, peaceful life, contented life, satisfied life. He will get satisfaction. In our school days, there was some cigarette, they said after action satisfaction. I don't know if they still existing that. But we never really got satisfaction with that. Those cigarettes didn't bring any satisfaction. What they did? They damaged the lungs, and that is what it did. Affected the whole system. Now they realize that it is so bad that they must put warning signs. But now they say you can still sell cigarettes, you can smoke it too, but they must just have one warning, that is bad for health.

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We should always think that we are the most sinful ones on earth. Just a quick reflection, if a person mustn't go too deep into his sins, thinking of his sins, because then shaitan will start playing those old reels and give him an enjoyment that at a certain time, certain place, I did this, I did that. Now outwardly the person is making tawbah, but in the meantime he's enjoying his sins. So there must be just a quick reflection over the sins of one's life. Ya Allah, which sin I didn't commit?

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Oh my beloved Allah, day and night we are disobedient. We have disobeyed you our entire lives. Ya Allah, you blessed us with so much of your ni'mats. So much of your ni'mats you have blessed us with. Ya Allah, we used your bounties, your gifts, your ni'mats for your disobedience. Day and night, oh my beloved Allah, we used your bounties for your disobedience. The great bounty of sight for your disobedience. How much of haram we see with our eyes. Oh my beloved Allah, yet you go on giving us sight. How much we listen haram, yet you give on, oh my beloved Allah, the power of hearing. How much of haram we speak with our tongues, yet oh my beloved Allah, you did not snatch away our power of speech. Ya Allah, you did not paralyze us, although we touched so much of haram and walked towards so much of haram. We thought so much of haram. Ey mere pyare khuda, tera kitna ihsan, kitna fazl hai humare upar. Ya Allah, how kind you are, how compassionate you are, how forgiving you are, how loving you are, how caring you are. Ya Allah, you dearly love the forgiveness of the sins of the sinners when they turn towards you. Ya Allah, we are extending our begging bowls before you. Ey Allah, hum tere saamne bhikari bane hue. Ya Allah, we are beggars before you. We are extending our begging bowls before you. Mere Allah, our dirty begging bowls we are extending before you. Lekin mere pyare khuda, you dearly love forgiveness. Ya Allah, forgive each and every one of us. Ya Allah, forgive each and every one of us. Ya Allah, we are acknowledging indeed we are sinful. We are not justifying any of our sins. Oh my beloved Allah, it is a major sin to justify sin. Ya Allah, we are not justifying any of our sins. Ey mere pyare khuda, we are turning towards you with repentance. Hamare hal par raham farma, hamare hal par karam farma. Oh my Allah, we ourselves are tired of sinning. How long are we going to continue sinning on the surface of the earth? Mere Allah, we do not know when our lives will expire. Ya Allah, oh my beloved Allah, change the condition of our hearts. Hawa wo hirs wala dil badal de, mera ghaflat mein dooba dil badal de, mera ghaflat mein dooba dil badal de dil ki duniya dil badal de, khudaya fazl farma dil badal de, khudaya fazl farma dil badal de. Ya Allah, oh my beloved Allah, forgive our major sins and our minor sins. The sins that we committed knowingly or unknowingly. The sins that we committed in the light of day or darkness of nights. The sins that we committed of our eyes, O Allah, forgive them. The sins of our ears, forgive them. The sins of our tongues, forgive them. The sins of our hands and feet, forgive them. The sins of our heart and mind, forgive them. O my beloved Allah, you are the one who has blessed all of us with sight.
and yet we believe that you are blind when we are committing sins. We look around to see that nobody is watching us. Oh my beloved Allah, we forget that you are seeing everything that we are doing. And you have the power to snatch away everything that we have. Oh my beloved Allah, do not seize us because of our sins. Allah, do not seize us because of our sins. Mere Allah, rahmu karam ka maamla farma. Allah, open the doors of your forgiveness for us. Open the doors of your mercy for us. Cause us to be drenched in the rains of rahmat, oh my beloved Allah. Oh my beloved Allah, clean and purify our hearts. Our hearts are filled with malice, with greed, with envy, with jealousy, with pride, with arrogance. Our hearts are filled with evil passions and desires. Our hearts are engulfed, oh my beloved Allah, with all kinds of evil thoughts. Oh my beloved Allah, clean and purify our hearts. Who is there to purify us besides you? Tere siwa hamara koi sahara nahi. Tere siwa koi hamara nahi. There is no support for us besides your support. Oh my beloved Allah, there is no one for us besides you. If you turn away your glance of rahmat from us because of our sins, then my Allah, who do we turn towards? We have no other door to tap. We have no other home to beg. Ya Allah, if a dog is kicked from one butcher, it can go to another. If a beggar is chased from one home, he can go to another. But oh my beloved Allah, who do we go to if you turn away your glance of forgiveness and mercy? Ay mere Allah, agar tu ne nigaah rahmat pher li, to tu bata ke phir hum gande jaye kahan? Mere Allah, tere siwa hamara koi sahara nahi, tere siwa koi hamara nahi. Allah, jo gunah ho chuke maaf kar de. The life which is gone is gone. We cannot bring back a single second from the past. But oh my beloved Allah, the life which remains, which is a mystery, which we do not know how much is left. Ya Allah, put us onto Sirat-e-Mustaqim. Ya Allah, put us onto Sirat-e-Mustaqim. Ya Allah, jo zindagi baqi hai, make us do those things in the life that remains which are pleasing to you. Distance us from nafs and shaitan. Ya Allah, make us the fish that swims deep down in your ocean of marifat. Oh my beloved Allah, make us the fish that swims deep down in your ocean of marifat. Oh my beloved Allah, put the hatred of sins into our hearts. Put the love of good deeds into our hearts. Oh my beloved Allah, we are sick and ailing, give us cure from all our ailments. We are spiritually sick and we are physically ill. Ya Allah, purify our hearts of all the spiritual ailments. Ya Allah, clean us and purify us of all ailments, sicknesses and diseases. Ey mere pyare khuda, har bimari se hame shifa ata farma. Ya Allah, fill our hearts with the noor of taqwa. Fill our hearts with the noor of ibadat. Fill our hearts with the noor of zikr and tilawat. Fill our hearts with the noor of khidmat of khalq. Oh my beloved Allah, make us yours and become ours. Mere Allah, make us yours and become ours. Mere Allah, hamara banja. Hamara banja. Hamara banja. Aur hame apna bana le. 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Make a decision to make us all yours, oh my Allah. If you are ours, then everything is ours. If you are not ours, nothing is ours. Agar ek tu nahi mera, to koi shay nahi meri. Jo tu mera, to sab mera, falak mera, zameen meri. Oh my beloved Allah, if you are ours, then everything is ours. Then our businesses will give us barakat. Our homes will give us comfort. Our children will be the coolness of our eyes. We will find peace and tranquility in our hearts. But if you are not ours, then in spite of having everything, we will have restlessness, anxieties and worries. 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
Some people are asking some things from you, others are asking other things from you, but we are asking you from you. Mere Allah hamara ban ja, ab tu ban ja. Ya Allah, how long are you going to keep us distance from you? Ya Allah, we have become the slaves of nafs and shaitan. Hame apna ghulam bana le. Ya Allah, free us from the slavery of everything else. Make us your slaves, O my Allah. Ya Allah, untie all the other chains that have tied us up. Ya Allah, tie us firmly in the chain of your muhabbat, in the chain of your love, in the chain of your ishq, in the chain of the love of Rasulullah sallallahu alayhi wa sallam. Mere pyare Allah, those who are sick and ailing, give them cure. Those who are in financial difficulties, remove their difficulties and problems. Give them plentiful of halal risk and remove the difficulties. Those who are suffering depression, give them joy and happiness. Those who are weak, give them strength. Those who are weak, give them strength. Those who are poverty-stricken, give them wealth. Ay, mere pyare khuda, mere rahim, kareem khuda, the ummah of Nabi alayhi salatu wa salam, the ummah for which my beloved Nabi cried day and night, the ummah for whom his blood was shed. In Taif, so much of blood that his shoe Mubarak was filled with his blood. Ay, mere pyare khuda, he was stowed in Uhud, he falls down unconscious. Oh my Allah, when he goes in sajda in the Haram Sharif, intestines of animals are put on his back. Ya Allah, he stands the whole night in prayer, his feet swell. Ya Allah, 3 years ostracized and boycotted. The time comes when his companions have to chew, and when he has to chew the leaf of trees for survival, to chew leather for survival. Mere Allah, we have shown no appreciation for those sacrifices. Ya Allah, in his time the kuffar, the mushrikeen, the yahood and nasara troubled him. But when he is informed that that ummat for whom you cried so much, that ummat for whom so much of your blood was shed, that ummat filling the discos and cinemas and theaters and rave clubs, and in drugs and in drinks and in prostitute quarters, and in adultery and in fornication, and a few meters away from your Rosa Mubarak, listening to the filthiest of music and watching the filthiest of films. Mere Allah, what kind of injury and pain we as ummatis are causing to my beloved Rasul sallallahu alayhi wa sallam. Lekin ab to maaf kar de. Zindagi badal. Ya Allah, remove the difficulties, the hardships and the problems of the ummah. Especially in Palestine, Chechnya, Bosnia, Kashmir, Afghanistan, Iraq, Pakistan, India, all over the world, America, Europe, Africa, where Allah, where is the ummah not suffering? All kinds of harassment and problems. Oh my Allah, give hidayat to the enemies of Islam. Open their eyes to the beautiful teachings of Islam. Give them and bless them with Iman and Islam. Ya Allah, it is not difficult for you to bless them with Iman and Islam. But if they have become obstinate, they have made up their minds, they are determined not to accept Islam, and they have made up their minds that they will continue persecuting and torturing and bombing and causing destruction to the life and the property of the Muslim Ummah, then, O my beloved Allah, shake them like you shook the Aad and Samud. Mere Allah, unko hila de. Zameen unke qadmo ke niche hila de. Ya Allah, Qarun ki tarike se unko zameen ke niche dasa de. Mere Allah, send the gale force winds against them. Oh my beloved Allah, cause the planes to crash, cause the ships to sink, cause division amongst their ranks. Ey mere pyare khuda, musalmano ki madad farma, mujahideen islam ki madad farma. Ya Allah, don't look at our weakness and our shortcomings and our sins. Ya Allah, you look at your shan of rahmat and kareem. Tu kareem hai mere maula, mere pyare maula, mere rahim kareem maula. Tu apni shan e rahimi kareemi ko dekh aur hame maaf kar. Ya Allah, don't let the angel of death find us in a disco or cinema or theater or any kind of haram action or deed. We don't know when the angel of death will strike the sword of death upon our necks and extract the soul from every limb and every part of our body.
Ya Allah, we don't know when this breathing will stop. Koi dam mein ye dam nikal jayega. Koi dam mein ye dam nikal jayega. 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Ay mere pyare Allah, all the works of deen that are taking place, accept them. 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Oh my beloved Allah, oh my Rahim Allah, we are very sinful servants of yours. Ya Allah, bless us with the best of dunya and the best of akhirah. Bless us with the best of this world and the best of the hereafter. Protect us from the azab of this world, the azab of the qabr, the azab of hashar, the azab of jahannam. Mere Allah, we cannot even put our finger on that little flame over a candle. Where can we be the azab of jahannam? Mere Allah, where can we be the azab of jahannam? Mere Allah, jahannam ke azab se hifazat farma. Cause us to cross the pulsirat like lightning and enter the jannat without reckoning in the company of my beloved Rasul sallallahu alayhi wa sallam. Ya Allah, when the time of our departure comes, take us to Madinah Tayyibah. At the Roza Mubarak of my beloved Rasul sallallahu alayhi wa sallam. 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Cause our soul to come dancing towards you. Let our burial be in Jannatul Baqi, so that with the winds of rahmat, Jannatul Baqi.

Where is it, Mohammed Peter? And just sit on top. The children, come over here, inside. Come, sit here, eat sweets. Take sweet from the meat. You all can come for. Have a supper. Suleiman, sort it out. Not yet.

Allah. Come Daud, come and sit. Make some place for Daud. So we're talking about management of time after Asr. We're talking about management of time. It was an informal majlis. We had a few brothers here. So I mentioned that we have administrators, we have managers, we have foremen, we have all kinds of people to manage affairs of an organization. We have secretaries, chairmen, presidents, treasurers. Then for government, then we have cabinets, we have assembly, we have senates in some countries, and we have many, many other administrative offices. Why? So that they may manage the affairs of that council, they may manage the affairs of the government, they can manage the affairs of the school. At the school also we'll have somebody as a principal, we'll have someone as a teacher. Now the teachers and principals and all of them are supposed to be managing the affairs of the school. Administration also, we have so many different departments. So in everything there's management. The only thing in which there's no management is our lives. Finish. For everything we've got managers, we've got monitors, we've got different kinds of overseers. So many different administrative offices. But it's only our lives that must go unmanaged. Finish. Sit wherever you want. Spend as much time as you want. In idle chit-chat and gossip and pastime. We're not talking about amongst friends to be cheerful, laugh, joke, eat, drink with a good niyat. It's all permissible. But what I'm talking about is absolute waste of time, which has no benefit in this world in the hereafter, as we are now heading World Cup. Or anyway in the world, when there is some kind of World Cup, whether it's cricket, football, rugby or tennis or anything else. Look at the ummah at large. There's just no management of time left at all. Nothing. And yet everything of Islam is with time. Take every aspect of Islam. It's all with time. We're not discussing all the details of time, but if you look at every aspect of Islam, it's with time. Before the person goes to sleep now, he must know that he has to get up for Fajr Salat. It's not that put your alarm at 8 o'clock morning because Sunday tomorrow, or 9 o'clock, 10 o'clock, or get up any time that you want to. You can sleep midnight, you can sleep 2 o'clock, you can sleep 4 o'clock. You have to be there for Fajr Salat. And that sleeping midnight and late night and also is not in haram. Even if the person is engaged in ibadat. Haram is haram. There's no question of engaging in haram till midnight and after midnight. But even if the person is engaged in nothing but ibadat, solely ibadat, from Isha time he starts with his zikr, tilawat, Quran Sharif and nafil namaz and reading tafsir of the Quran Sharif and commentaries of ahadith, he's doing all that. And then he goes to sleep at 4 o'clock, 5 o'clock, and doesn't come for Fajr namaz. Will anybody say he made ibadat? That ibadat in his place, but if it is now going to affect his Fajr salat, then he must go to sleep after Isha. Have a good sleep and get up for Fajr and be there. That's Islam. There's a management of that time. That the person has to program himself. Now he must know that if I'm going to sleep at a certain time, will I be able to get up at a certain time? Accidentally someday he overslept, that it happened in the life of the Sahabas too. Accidental someday. But regularly oversleeping, and that shows there's something wrong with the management of the person's time. He's engaging in other kinds of activities which are affecting now his getting up for the Fajr Salat.
And we in South Africa, we are very, very fortunate. Allah Ta'ala has given us such a kind of seasons here that everything seems to be like just average and easy and comfortable. We can manage. See, our Isha, the latest, it goes up to 9 o'clock, latest. It doesn't go more than that. And our Fajr may come up to 4 o'clock. But look at some countries, the Isha Namaz there sometimes is 11 o'clock, 12 o'clock. When we were in Dublin, midsummer there, so the Isha Namaz was about 11:30. About 11:30 was Isha Namaz when I went there for some programs. So the programs also take place after Asr. But Isha 11:30 in one of those parts of Ireland. And then 2:30 or something was Fajr. So I used to tell them that after 11:30, those who want to sit with me can sit. Those who want to go and sleep can sleep. But from 11:30 till 2 o'clock, I'm going to sit or read some kitab, or anybody want to discuss anything. Then, so they used to have a good sleep from Asr till Maghrib. Nice good sleep. Or Maghrib to Isha also, you can have a good sleep. And then from 11:30, the Isha only finishes. By the time you finish your Sunnat, Witr and all, is 12 o'clock. So just 2.5 hours you have to stay awake. So we read in the kitab, lots of people with Isha wuzu, they made Fajr Namaz. So at least I say we also join that group of great pious elders, that we can also say Alhamdulillah, for many days with Isha wuzu we made Fajr Namaz. Now those people will think this must be really pious people, yet we only stayed awake 2.5 hours. But the thing is that look at the fasting, 18 hours, 19 hours, 20 hours. Allah Ta'ala gives them the himmah, they keep the fast. So we are very fortunate in this part of the world that time is not a problem. But to manage that time, that is in our hands. So we've got no management of time. Everything is just anything and everything. Look at the number of people that will be sitting now in clubhouses or just on restaurant tables there, gossiping away till midnight, order one cup of coffee and talk for 3 hours. Some places the coffee is very expensive. So what they do, they order one cup of coffee, but they've got nice comfortable seats with 4 friends, they order one cup and share it out to them. But at least you can sit there for 4 hours. They say the coffee is expensive. So 3 friends, 4 friends will share that one cup of coffee. But at least for nobody can chase you from the table for the next 3 hours. Where we are spending our time? What are we doing to this precious commodity? No management of time at all. In our businesses also, I was talking about after Asr was the businesses. In our businesses, we say that it is livelihood, livelihood, halal livelihood. Indeed, 100%, it is halal livelihood. Nothing wrong with that. We must seek it. But where does it say that you must wait right up till Azan time, even if the person is a namazi? We're not talking about all those who don't make namaz. But even if the person is a namazi, then he'll wait right until Azan time. And then Azan time, he's still got couple customers in there. So now he'll try to chase them if he is real namazi. Otherwise, he'll say, now the rights of the customer also we have to fulfill. Then he'll talk about rights of the customer. So finish Zohar Namaz, Asr Namaz. There's no management of time. If that person was a concerned businessman, then 30 minutes before the Azan, he should have been making some arrangement. Of course, we're not referring to doctors in the midst of operation, leave the patient and go for Namaz. You've got to understand that too. Sometimes it's major operation, couple hours, they started off, they didn't expect that it's going to be some complication. So now we can't tell all those doctors, now just leave the patient like that and go. And let him become Shaheed. Those are exceptions. Otherwise even the doctors must manage the time. A Muslim doctor, he must manage his time. He must be an administrator. A Muslim is an administrator everywhere. So he must plan and program himself.
he knows that this dentist that I'm going to visit, or the dentist knows that this patient that is coming to me will require half an hour. So now he must program himself that half an hour before this namaz time, he will be finished with this patient. Then, as I said, if accidentally something happened, something went wrong, some complication, so then he went on to extra time. So that even in football matches, they say, well, now we extra time begins. So it's doctors and other people in that kind of professions, surgeons. Doesn't mean only dentists, anybody in business, yeah, they everywhere. So you program yourself. Then it is just one of those things that sometimes our programming doesn't work right. There can be a failure. So those are exceptions, but if we want to, we can all program ourselves. The person knows that I can only manage so many.

especially when it comes to holidays, when it comes to Saturday nights, when it comes to Sundays. Nothing wrong to program yourself so much of shopping time, so much of this time, so much of visiting time, so much of family time, so nothing wrong. But just the whole day without any program, nothing, you say what to do, nothing to do, so pastime. This pastime is, the time is passing very, very fast. We can't hold that time, it's moving. I mentioned in the bayan last week also, and many times, that get all the governments of the world with all their military might and all their missiles and all their powerful weapons and the soldiers and the navy and the air force, and put everything together of the entire world and tell them to arrest 1 hour of time. Arrest it and keep it. So we don't want the time to move, just keep it there. Or a few years, or a few minutes, or a few seconds also. Just tell them to arrest it. Send them to Guantanamo Bay. And put them in chain, time. Chain the time up. And see if anybody can chain time up. So does it need passing? If the speaker just stops to take a breath, the time has passed. You just stop to take a breath also, the time has passed. You speak, the time has passed. If you do nothing, the time has passed. If you do something, the time has passed. So therefore, there must be some kind of management, there must be some kind of programming, because everything of Sharia is time. Everything. All ibadat are with time. Can anybody say, well look, the days are nice now, so rather instead of fasting in the summertime, we rather keep the fast now. Faraz fast in Ramadan, if it's coming in summer. So can anybody, or the muftis of the world, or the imams of the Haramain Sharifain, or everybody get together and say it's a bit difficult now, long days in summer, so we'll announce that we almost fast now in winter. No one can do it. It's time bound, as you say. You're bound by that time. You have to fast in that month when the Ramadan comes. Zakat is with time. Zakat is also with time. And Hajj, every day of Hajj, is, there are different ibadat to do. It's all with time. You say you can't put your ihram on before this time. And you can't take your ihram out before this time. Before a certain action has been undertaken. And you can't go to Arafat on any other day and say that you were on Arafat, besides the days that are fixed by time. The 9th of Zilhijjah, you have to be there. And Allah Ta'ala, the Ihsan, that even changed that whole system on the 9th. First comes the day, then comes the night. Normally it's the night first, then the day. Just to make it convenient for the Hujjaj, that somebody might have been very sick, somebody was coming from a distance and missed his bus and train and plane and all that. So now he arrived there, so at least he's got the night also. So everything is time. The Rami of the Jamarat is with time. All ibadat are with time. All namazes are all with time. From this time to that time is Fajr, this time to that time is Zuhr. So if everything is with time, then are we not obliged to manage this time, to discipline our lives? How long are we going to just carry on like loose cannons? So there must be some kind of a program for the day. Everybody wants to make progress, but without program for the day, can you make progress? Everyone that goes to the business, he's got some kind of program for the day, that I've got to go there, I'm not going to open shop, then I'll do this, do that, sell, buy for the day. The same with all people in other professions, there's a kind of a program for the day. So in every other thing, we've got some kind of program. The only thing, no program, is

deen. The only program we got must make our namaz 5 times a day. I'm talking about people like us. They must make namaz 5 times a day, finish. And this is the end of the world. We have achieved everything, 5 times namaz. And then namaz got no khushu, khuzu too, because we, it's all the time dashing and rushing. Then one imam was making namaz of that person, one person telling me, this imam looks like he's in a desperate hurry. Looks like he's missing his flight, he seems to. One place. There were two people, one used to make his namaz extremely fast, and the other used to make it slowly. The revert convert, accepted Islam, he was learning his Surah Fatiha and everything, so he used to make his namaz slowly, peacefully, with khushu, khuzu. And the other one used to make it very, very fast. So this revert asked him, he said, how come you make your namaz so fast? It takes me so long. He said, well, I'm experienced, you see. A lot of experience. He's an experienced driver. So that's why he drives very fast. Look at life, is running out. If we look back at our lives, is there anything there that we can really hold on to? It's nothing. All like a dream. Everything is a dream. Ask anybody, 80-year-old will tell you it's a dream. 100-year-old person, you ask him, how's your life? How did it go? He said, like a dream. Ask anybody. The whole life is like a dream. Finish. We did this, we did that. In childhood we played, you know. Then we grew up and... But the whole thing is a dream. It's only what we invested in, what we banked in the Akhirat, that is the real investment. The rest of the investment also will remain here. Again, mustn't misunderstand. We're not saying mustn't invest, mustn't buy, mustn't sell. The Muslim's life, whatever he does here, is for the Akhirat. He's eating, drinking, everything. The niyat is right, is Akhirat. And Islam is not just namaz, roza, zakat and hajj. These are farais. The Sahaba ikram radiallahu anhu majma'in, in their life there was ibadat, there was zikr, tilawat, namaz, and there was also jihad, there was also propagation of the deen, there were so many things they used to do. And at the same time they used to marry to, upbring the children to, and do business to. Allah Ta'ala had given them a unique sifat, they were jame, combination of everything. Now we can't be like that, everything, but at least whatever our responsibilities and obligations are, we must fulfill properly. So everything has got a place in Sharia. So that's what we are discussing, the management. That we, it's time that each and every one of us take a page in the morning, afternoon, evening, someday, and put some times there. That this time I must get up, this time I'm going to do this time I'm going to do that. And then in that whole page after that, see how much of time we got for other things besides our business. How much time for ibadat we got there. How much time for tilawat we got there. How much time for family we got, quality time. All our time is just spent outside. It's not that all our time must be spent outside. There must be quality time. Everybody talks about quality time. But how many of them really spend that quality time? Quality time can be even just half an hour. Doesn't mean hours and hours. But there must be time with the children. We sit, we talk with the family, general matters, general issues, with muhabbat, affection, love. That will bind hearts. How many families are complaining? Finish. My husband hardly, I see him. Morning is gone. Evening he comes, has his meal and is gone again. Comes 2 o'clock morning, is going to play pool. Some are going to swim in the pool and some are going to play pool. And yet each and every Muslim was a pool. Every Muslim was a pool. That pool had its fragrance as long as it was attached to that branch, and the branch to the tree, and the tree, the root was in the ground. Then that pool had its fragrance. The Muslim has lost that.
Now they've gone to pool and other playing pools. So what we are really doing is making ourselves fools. Allah Ta'ala must give us hidayat. Look at our Akabir, Hazrat Shaykh Zakariya Sahib Rahmatullah Ali, Hazrat Tani Rahmatullah Ali, all these people. How their time was managed. They didn't have time to waste. Everything. Hazrat Dr. Abdul Hayy Sahib Rahmatullah Ali, who is the author of so many books, and was Ajal Khalifa of Hazrat Mujaddid Millat Rahmatullah Ali. They say his neighbors and others, they used to just watch him and they could adjust their watches. They could watch him and adjust their watch. They knew exactly this is his time to come out, this is his time to come in, this is his time now for writing, this is his time for this thing. Whatever his times were, unless sometimes some emergency is different. But just watching him like that, they could adjust their time clocks. That's how they. And our lifestyles, that thing, stand on the pavements and talk and talk and talk. Pavement panchayat jamaats. Nothing wrong with a little while a person talks. Or to put happiness into the heart of a Muslim is ibadat. But the person just doesn't want to go home. That shows something is wrong at home. We have to find out what's wrong. We have to do some investigation. If the man doesn't want to go home, then there's something seriously wrong at home. Home was a place that gave the man comfort. So why he doesn't want to go? One person passed away, but we used to see him at the Nuri supermarket some years ago. Sometime coming from the Jamiat late night meeting or something, he seems standing. He said, "What are you doing here? Still you haven't gone home?" He said, "No, no, no, wait. When my wife goes off to sleep, then I'll go." He used to wait for his wife to go off to sleep. He said, "Then I'll go." Ya Rahim, Ya Rahim, Ya Rahim, Ya Rabbi Kareem, Ya Rabbi Kareem, Ya Zal Jalali wal Ikram, Ya Zal Jalali wal Ikram, Ya Zal Jalali wal Ikram. 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My beloved Allah, nothing of our life is right. We have got nothing but weakness, negligence, indifference. My beloved Allah, you are Rahim, you are Kareem, you are most forgiving. You are most forgiving, my Allah. You dearly love forgiveness. If you have to turn away your glance of mercy, where do we go? Agar ek tu nahi mera to koi shay nahi meri, ek tu mera to sab mera, falak mera, zameen meri. Bless us with the best of dunya and akhirat. Distance us from shaitan and from nafs. Make us yours and become ours. Bless us with the best of both worlds. Fill our hearts with your muhabbat and the love of Nabi alayhi salatu wasalam. Agar che pur khata hai par kahan jaaye tera banda. 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My beloved Allah, we have raised our hands before you with great hope. We know that we are the most sinful ones.
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Those who are in financial difficulties and problems, they are in debts and liabilities, Ya Allah, with plenty full of halal risk, remove their problems and difficulties. Bless us with barakat in our businesses, in our life, in our time, in our home. Give us the tawfiq to manage the time. My beloved Allah, اگرچہ پر خطا ہے پر کہاں جائے تیرا بندہ, تیرے در پر تیرا بندہ, وہ امید کرم آیا.

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Bless the ummah with their goodness. Protect us from all the mischief, corruption and fitnas that he asked for protection from. Remove the difficulties, pain, suffering, hardships of mankind around the globe. Ya Allah, unki musibat ko, gham ko, takleef ko, dur kar de. Bless everyone with iman. Make all of us worthy of entry into Jannah. ربنا تقبل منا إنك أنت السميع العليم وتب علينا إنك أنت التواب الرحيم.

0: 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However, as I have mentioned on many occasions that I don't go by a set pattern. If anything weighs heavily on my mind or if any ayat comes just before the azan or just after the azan, so then I switch over, believing that there is some khair in the discussion of that ayat. So this ayat of the Quran Sharif, Allah Tabaraka wa Ta'ala says, وَمَنْ أَحْسَنُ قَوْلًا مِمَّنْ دَعَى إِلَى اللَّهِ Whose word can be better than the word of that person who calls towards Allah Ta'ala? From this we deduce that there are many words in this world. Every day, if we have to just count the number of words that people speak or the sentences, but if you have to just count the words, it will run into billions. There are different kinds of words, different kinds of speeches, different kinds of bayans, different kinds of statements that are made. It does not mean that all are haram statements or they are not permissible. There are different kinds of statements. It could be sometimes even a joke. But if it is of the permissible category and it is within limits and there is a niyat and intention also behind it of creating happiness in the heart of some person, is not going to create any kind of offense, it is not derogatory in any way, then even that becomes an ibadat. So there are different kinds of words. So therefore Allah Tabaraka wa Ta'ala says, whose word, whose speech can be better than that person who calls towards Allah Ta'ala? Now normally, if you expect a different reply, then you will phrase it differently. But when you expect that there's going to be no different opinion to that which you are saying, then you phrase it that whose word can be better. In other words, there cannot be anybody's word better. It's just like saying, which business can be better than this business? Now what that means is that you expect that kind of response, that there is definitely no business better than that business. But if there is another opinion, then you won't phrase it in that way. So in the same way Allah Tabaraka wa Ta'ala says that whose word can be better than the word of that person, the speech of that person who is calling towards Allah Ta'ala. Now this is something that is extremely important. Unfortunately at present, there are more organizations than the number of people in this world. Every chairman, treasurer, secretary, every principal of some institution or some teacher of some madrasa, if he has a problem, so then it's another institution, it's another organization. There's such a duplication that millions of rands of the ummah's money is just going in administration. And this is the truth what I am telling you, and it hurts when so much of money is just going in administration, buildings upon buildings upon buildings. Zakat money, lillah money, fitra money, all kinds of money, as long as that institution progresses. But most of them are not required. But now that is a different subject altogether. The point that I am emphasizing is this, that Allah tabaraka wa ta'ala says the word of that person who calls towards Allah ta'ala, who is inviting towards Allah ta'ala. He does not invite towards himself. He does not invite towards his organization. He does not invite towards anything else but Allah ta'ala. That organization also, the purpose and objective must be nothing else but to assist and help people to get connected with Allah ta'ala. Then if he says that my organization does this or does that, my jamaat does this or does that, my khanqa does this or that, there is no problem with that. But that call must be towards Allah tabaraka wa ta'ala. Why? Because no jamaat in the world today who is doing deen work can claim that our jamaat does everything that is required by Sharia. No jamaat in the world. I cannot claim that, the madaris cannot claim that, the makatib cannot claim that, the khanqas cannot claim that, the tabligh jamaat cannot claim that, that they are doing exactly like what Rasulullah Paak Sallallahu Alaihi Wasallam had ordered. Yes, we will say it is in that pattern, but nobody can say that now my work is the complete work and there is no requirement for any other work besides this work. I am trying to clear these misunderstandings which create a lot of friction in the ummah without any justification. That if all of us understand that the Sharia of Nabi alayhi salatu wasalam, the Mubarak Deen of Allah tabaraka wa ta'ala, there are different departments and there are so many requirements. When we say call towards Allah tabaraka wa ta'ala, then this call towards Allah tabaraka wa ta'ala, what does it mean? It is the call towards the Quran Sharif, the Sunnah of Nabi alayhi salatu wasalam. Now in that Quran Sharif and the Sunnah of Nabi alayhi salatu wasalam, we will find jihad taking place. We'll find Nabi alayhi salatu wasalam speaking sometimes about nikah, sometimes he's talking about talaq, sometimes he's talking about business, sometimes Nabi alayhi salatu wasalam is giving da'wat to the disbelievers towards Allah tabaraka wa ta'ala. Sometimes Nabi alayhi salatu wasalam is discussing the rights of parents, sometimes he's discussing the rights of the wives, sometimes he's discussing the rights of the children. So many different things. Nabi alayhi salatu wasalam, sometimes he is teaching the Quran Sharif, the correct recitation of the Quran Sharif. Nabi alayhi salatu wasalam is giving the tafsir of the Quran Sharif. Nabi alayhi salatu wasalam, by means of his hadiths, he is educating the ummah on various aspects of deen. So many different things about deen. Now in the ummah we do not have that kind of a person today who can do everything that Nabi alayhi salatu wasalam did. You will find whole groups or jamaats working in different fields. And if every one of them respects and appreciates the good work done by the other, then there will be no clash, no disunity, no friction of any kind. Now for example, now in our times, we know that when there is a need for the defense of the borders of a country, there's a need for the defense of the borders of a country, there is a fight, there's war that's going on. Now what will happen in that war? For the defense of those borders, you will require soldiers on foot. Thousands of them will be required to go and guard the borders or fight, be physically involved, be active combatants. So there will be a need for soldiers on foot. Then there will be need for air force. Without air force, the country loses the battle overnight. So you will require pilots to fly those planes. There will be a need for a very strong air force to give cover to those soldiers. There will be need for navy, because it's a world in which the technology has advanced so much that there will be submarines that will come, or there will be other kinds of equipment that will be used. So we need the navy. We need people who know how to dive and how to pilot those boats and how to go deep down the ocean and then bomb. Now all those people will be required. Then also you will require thousands of people who will be just on computers. They will not move from their places. They will be just sitting on computers. They will not move from there. They will be working out the logistics, so much of arms and ammunition to be sent there. so much of food to be sent there, so much of soldiers to be sent there, to make this movement or that movement. There will be so much of different requirements, but they will be just sitting on the computers. Now the sensible person will say that each and every one of them, he's engaged in what? He's engaged in the defense of the borders of that country. That is what he's engaged in. The person who's just sitting also is doing the same thing. And the person who's actively fighting on the border is doing the same thing. And the person who's flying the aeroplane, and he is also doing the same thing. So all of them are required for the defense of the borders. In the same way, Islam and Sharia has got borders. Shaitan and nafs comes through different angles and sides. There are different kinds of fitnas. NT26506, silver Taz. Please remove your car immediately. You are blocking somebody's driveway. So they all are working for the defense of the country's borders. So in the same way, the Sharia has got borders. Islam has got borders. For everything there is a border. And we must not go beyond that border. We must not go beyond those limits. Now, how are we going to know what are the limits and what are the borders? So first of all, we require that education to know exactly to what limits a person can go. After that now, for the protection and for the safeguard of that pure, crystal clear, Mubarak and beautiful deen of Rasulullah sallallahu alaihi wasallam, we will require different departments. We will require the department of Hifz, Tahfizul Quran, where people will be by-hearting and memorizing the Quran Sharif. We will be requiring that, because if people don't buy heart the Quran Sharif, then there will be a great deficiency, a great defect. Then we will also require ulama. Now these ulama, where are they going to be produced? All the great, great ulama, all the great scholars whom we quote and whom we call our elders, where did they study? Or where did they get all the information? Who compiled all these books? So they had to be madaris, they had to be Darul Ulooms. Now in those Darul Ulooms, they are going to learn the Quran, they're going to learn the Sunnah, they're going to learn the hadiths of Nabi alayhi salatu wasalam. They will be Bukhari Sharif, Tirmizi Sharif, Abu Dawud Sharif, so that the deen is protected, so that we are quoting right, so that we are passing on the true message of Allah tabaraka wa ta'ala and his Nabi alayhi salatu wasalam. So we will require those institutions. Then also we will require those people who are writing, because it is a world we know of where the media is dominating. So we will have to have people who will be involved in that aspect also. Then we will need lots of people who will go around and invite the people towards the deen of Allah tabaraka wa ta'ala, give them the basics of deen, inform them of their duty as a Muslim, take them out from those environments of sin and vice where they cannot get an opportunity to learn what is deen. So you go and tap at their doors and beg them and plead to them and somehow get them to come to the masjid, where again they will be given some iman yaqeen talks so that they may get inclined towards the deen of Allah Ta'ala and they may get that urge and interest in them to go and seek the knowledge of deen after that. So all these different departments, then you will get some of them who will be just stuck in a library. They are those who are on computer, that they will not move from there because there's so many challenges that are facing us. So many different questions are arising in the medical field, in the business world, in economic field, in so many different departments. Just look at the new masail that are arising. Now we don't have those masail mentioned clearly in the books of fiqh and jurisprudence. There will be deductions that will have to be made. The person has to know the usools of fiqh. Now this person will have to be researching all the time. So he is also doing that work of deen. So each and every one of them is engaged in the defense of the borders of Islam. So if somebody has to say that all those people must leave their departments and everybody must do one kind of work, then we will say that is stupidity, that is foolishness. All of them cannot do only one kind of work. We will need people for the different kinds of works. Yes, but what we will say, that all of them must consider themselves to be the slaves of Allah tabaraka wa ta'ala. They must consider themselves to be the servants of Allah tabaraka wa ta'ala's deen, and they must consider themselves to be the soldiers who are trying to defend the borders of Islam and Sharia from the attacks of the enemies of Islam. So everyone considers the other one as an assistant, as a helper, as complementary, as supplementary, then there cannot be any kind of friction, division or disunity. People will be engaged in the different departments of work, and whoever is inclined to whichever work, if he does it with ikhlas, with sincerity, within the parameters of Sharia, then he will be rewarded accordingly. But we will not have in these times just one person who will be able to do everything, or just one group that can be doing everything. There will be requirement in all the other departments. Where are we going to produce those? So this is what we mean, وَمَنْ أَحْسَنُ قَوْلًا مِمَّنْ دَعَىٰ إِلَى اللَّهِ. Whose word can be better than the person who calls towards Allah Tabaraka wa Ta'ala. Now all these different departments will be there, but the call will be only one, and that is that we want to implement the deen of Allah Tabaraka wa Ta'ala in our lives, and we want to bring it in existence in the society. Now to whatever extent the person has got a capacity, he is going to work, and he's going to move, and he's going to do some activity. However, the da'wat must be just towards Allah Tabaraka wa Ta'ala. There must be no comparisons that my work is better than your work is better than my work. That is what leads to all these kinds of arguments and clashes. Nabi alayhi salatu wasalam, as I said, that if you have to look at his life and you say that we are following the pattern of Nabi alayhi salatu wasalam's life, then Nabi alayhi salatu wasalam's function was tilawat of the ayat of the Quran Sharif. Nabi alayhi salatu wasalam used to rehearse the verses of the Quran Sharif. Nabi alayhi salatu wasalam used to teach them the Quran Sharif, that what is the message in there. Nabi alayhi salatu wasalam used to give the tafsir of that Quran Sharif, that revelation that came upon him. It was in Arabic, but yet there were so many instances where the Sahaba radiallahu anhu majma'in had to ask Nabi alayhi salatu wasalam, what does this ayat mean? So teaching the Quran Sharif. Then there was tazkiyah of the qulub, that people who have got hearts, which are hearts of gold as we may call it. So we have to go in their company, or we have to associate with them, so that their good actions and character may rub onto our hearts. Our hearts are filled with all kinds of filth. We may be doing madaris, we may be running institutions, we may be even making imamat, and we may be even engaged in other kinds of organizations which we term as dini organizations. The person could be even giving loud speeches, but when you look at the heart, then sometimes the heart is lifeless and soulless. In spite of all those speeches and in spite of all those quotations that the person gives, but it's filled with evil, with malice, with jealousy, with envy, with greed, with hirs and with all kinds of filth. Now who is going to make tazkiyah of that heart? You think by just reading one kitab, our hearts are going to get cleaned and purified? 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So these great akabir of ours, I mean, their hearts were burning with the flame of the love of Allah Tabaraka wa Ta'ala. And that was the desire, that every person in the world must get this love of Allah Ta'ala and implement the deen of Allah Tabaraka wa Ta'ala in his life. So وَمَنْ أَحْسَنُ قَوْلًا مِمَّنْ دَعَىٰ إِلَى اللَّهِ. So first of all, the person calls solely towards Allah Tabaraka wa Ta'ala. He is not interested in any name or fame or anything of that nature. If Allah Ta'ala out of his will and out of his mercy and kindness, Allah Tabaraka wa Ta'ala gives somebody fame or somebody prosperity or whatever it may be, that is a bonus. But the person doesn't do the work solely so that he may get name and fame and izzat and respect and loans from people and all kinds of other assistance and help. His call is solely towards Allah Tabaraka wa Ta'ala. But then immediately after that, Allah Ta'ala says, وَعَمِلَ صَالِحًا. He himself does righteous deeds. He who is calling now towards Allah Ta'ala, he is calling towards truthfulness. So then he must be the most honest person. If he is calling towards charity, he must be charitable. If he is calling towards ibadat, there must be ibadat in his life. If he is calling towards akhlaq, then there must be that akhlaq in his life. He must be able to control his anger. The test today of a person's character and akhlaq is when he is irritated and agitated. Then see what happens. Where is all that akhlaq and all those speeches gone? So the person is calling towards Allah Tabaraka wa Ta'ala, so he's going to be calling towards all the sifats of Allah Ta'ala, towards the teachings of Allah Ta'ala. Now the teachings of Allah Tabaraka wa Ta'ala extend over the entire spectrum. So now the person is inviting. He's inviting towards Allah Ta'ala's deen, means he's inviting towards honesty, towards truthfulness, towards sincerity, towards generosity, towards kindness, towards large-heartedness, towards forgiveness, towards shukr, towards sabr, towards zuhd, towards taqwa, towards qanaat, satisfaction, towards tawakkul and trust in Allah Ta'ala, towards ma'rifat and yaqeen of Allah Tabaraka wa Ta'ala. Now this is what he's inviting towards Allah Tabaraka wa Ta'ala. So then, wa amila saliha. And he also is practicing on those things. Of course, we don't say overnight the person will practice. This is why we say that when we are calling towards Allah Tabaraka wa Ta'ala, make the niyat that we are saying it so that our own life becomes reformed and changed. Unfortunately, today we have taken it for granted that my life is perfect. Now I want this must come, that the deen must come in the lives of the people in the entire world. But we just forget completely, we close our eyes and shut our eyes to our own businesses. How much of haram dealings are going on there? How much of interest taking and giving is going on in spite of the person being involved with Muslim organizations and Muslim societies and Muslim jamaats and groups and dawat groups for ages. But his own business, there will be nothing but taking and giving of interest. I'm not telling you stories because we deal with cases. How many of them, they'll be involved in illicit love relationships. One side the person is doing deen work, one side the person is making bayans and speeches, he's making namaz also in the first saf, and he's calling everybody else towards Allah Ta'ala. But in his private life after that, there's so much of illicit love relationships. Haram relationships. The person is sometimes caught out in those kind of actions by his wife or by others, and it brings embarrassment and shame upon the ummah after that. So this is what wa amila saliha, that towards which you invite, you make your level best effort, maximum effort, that I must be also practical towards that which I am calling others. There will be weakness, there will be shortcomings, nobody will be perfect. But we must look at ourselves, that how much improvement I have made by calling now people towards Allah Tabaraka wa Ta'ala. We can go on speaking, but the time is expiring, so then finally Allah Tabaraka wa Ta'ala says, وَقَالْ إِنَّنِي مِنَ الْمُسْلِمِينَ. I am from amongst those who have submitted themselves totally and wholly to Allah Tabaraka wa Ta'ala. That means this person was the first one to submit himself after that, because he is calling towards Allah Tabaraka wa Ta'ala. And also another meaning that is given is this, that this person must not feel ashamed and afraid to announce that he is a Muslim. With hikmah, with diplomacy, wherever he gets the opportunity to project Islam, to invite towards Islam, to invite and call towards deen, then he must not hesitate. He must not be ashamed to practice Islam wherever he is. If it is time for salat and he's at the airport, then he must make his salat. If he's at the station, he must make his salat. If he's on the road, he must make his salat. He must not think that what will these passengers and people think of me, I'm making salat here. Yes, again there will be masail, that what are the concessions that are given. And if you are in a plane, for example, and the whole plane is full, and the plane is just taking off, and it is Maghrib time, and the aisles, they've got nobody is allowed at that time. So they are masail to find out. Allah Ta'ala has made things easy. Now people will say, no, now it is time for namaz, so all of us must make namaz at this very moment in time. And then they create a lot of problem. So, but what I am saying is that the masla is in its place, that the person must not feel ashamed of making the namaz, but how he must make it and all their details. In the same way, when it comes to all other aspects of the person's life, he must not feel ashamed if they say that, why are you segregating? Why are you putting your women folk behind the parda? Or when you are having a program, you're having a jalsa, you're having a fair, you're having some kind of function, then why is it that you've got a screen there and you say the women must be behind the screen? There must be no intermingling and association. What will the non-Muslims think of us? And at that time we say, why? Because innani minal muslimin. I am a Muslim, I believe in what the Quran says. And Allah Tabaraka wa Ta'ala has mentioned in the Quran Sharif how we must behave. So this what we are doing is according to Islamic law of Sharia. If you like our way, then you participate, and if you don't like our way, then you go to your function. So we must not be afraid to project our Islam, but we are so afraid and so scared that what will the person say? In fact, if we are going to practice Islam, Allah Ta'ala has got so much of noor in every teaching of Islam that people will be attracted towards our deen with hardly much speeches. So, innani minal muslimin. So therefore, my respected brothers, I don't know what made me take this ayat, but in any case, there is great wisdom behind whatever Allah Tabaraka wa Ta'ala decides for us. So there are different works of deen that are taking place. There will be an ijtima also that is taking place. All these are good works. A person must participate solely for the pleasure of Allah Ta'ala, and his niyat must be to bring about total reformation and change within himself, and also, by the way, call others also towards this Mubarak deen. and appreciate all the other works of deen that are taking place. Don't look at any work of deen as insignificant. They are all doing the same thing, and that is to protect the borders of Islam, to protect the borders of Sharia. We require all the different jamaats to be engaged in different activities for this protection. May Allah tabaraka wa ta'ala give me, give you, and the entire ummah the tawfiq to make amal. Amal se banti hai zindagi, ye jannat bhi, jahannam bhi, ye khaki apni fitrat mein na duri hai na nari.
1: Allah rasulil kareem. Amma baad. We continue with our discussion of good akhlaq, good character. I discussed a few ahadith of Rasulullah sallallahu alaihi wasallam, and from those ahadith we already understand that how important akhlaq is in the life of any Muslim. Ikhlas and akhlaq. If we get these two things, then as I mentioned last night, that then we will need only 10% preaching, and 90% of that akhlaq and that ikhlas will bring people into Islam also, and those who are Muslims, they'll make them good Muslims, or they'll make people appreciate the beauties of Islam. At present it does not seem to be having any effect on anyone. Our character, our akhlaq is distancing people not only from us but from even the deen of Allah tabaraka wa ta'ala. Because of our weakness, people are thinking that that is what Islam teaches. Although you don't use that as a criteria, and that is not acceptable in any field, but that is the nature of man, that you look at the person and then you talk about his father, his grandfather, his family, and his religion. They talk about everything, looking at one person's akhlaq, or his practices, or his actions, or his behavior. Now that person's father is a very pious person. That person's grandfather may have been a waliullah, or that person's family, the people are all righteous, God conscious, Allah walas. But the akhlaq of that one person, now it becomes an embarrassment for the whole family. Yet that is no fault of the family. So people look at us and they talk about Islam. Muslims are like this, Muslims are like that. Yet they had experience or bad experience with some Muslim. So therefore the next Hadith Sharif that we discuss, it is somewhere in the, you'll find it in the Kitabs of Ahadith, but it's a very well-known hadith of Nabi alayhi salatu wa salam. La yu'minu ahadukum hatta yakuna hatta ahabba. That hadith where Nabi alayhi salatu wa salam said, hatta yuhibba li akhihi ma yuhibbu li nafsi. Ma la yu'minu ahadukum hatta yuhibba li akhihi ma yuhibbu li nafsi. So now that hadith sharif, if only we have to use as our guideline, that the person is not a true believer until he loves for his brother that which he loves for himself. Now for akhlaq, that is an excellent hadith, that what would we love for ourselves? Which person likes that he must be deceived? Which person likes that he must be sworn at? Which person likes that he must be cheated, or that he must be abused or ill-treated or punished and persecuted and tortured for no reason? Now nobody likes that for himself. Everybody likes for himself that every person must meet him with a smile, must be cheerful, the person must be honest when he's dealing with him, the person must be trustworthy, the person must be a person who has got excellent behavior, akhlaq, character. That is what every person wants. So if we want that for ourselves, then we must desire the same. Here brother doesn't mean just for your blood brother. Any Muslim person, they are all our brothers, and every Muslim sister is our sister. Of course there are other regulations there, but when we are talking about Bani Adam, so the whole family of Bani Adam is one family, and at the same time all the Muslims are one brotherhood. So whatever we like for ourselves, we must like for others. Now, does anybody like to go into the fire of Jahannam? Does anybody like that he should be punished in the qabr? Would anybody desire that he must fall from the pul sirat into the fire of hell? So all those good things that a person desires for himself in this world, even if he doesn't have those things to share with everybody, but at least he must be desirous that every person must have those same things. Every person likes that he must be at ease, he must be comfortable, he must be at peace, he must enjoy security, he must enjoy ni'mats of Allah tabaraka wa ta'ala in this world and in the akhirat. So just as he is desirous that these things he must enjoy, he must have, that no person must cause him any kind of harm, any kind of takleef, as we say. Nobody likes that. No person must cause him any kind of injury and pain. And would anybody like that somebody cause injury and pain to his children, to his family? If somebody is out on a business trip, then would that person like that somebody comes into his home and interferes with his wife or with his daughters? Nobody would like that. So just as we will not like that any person causes us any kind of harm, injury, pain through his actions and deeds, in the same way we should also be desirous, or in fact we should not cause any person any kind of injury, pain, hardship, difficulty. That is akhlaq. If the person himself desires everything good for himself, but when he is dealing with others, then he is not behaving in the manner that he would like people should behave with him. So then that is not akhlaq. And this is where we are all negligent and we are at fault. That we want everybody to behave in an excellent manner. Every person's behavior must be immaculate, outstanding. They must get all A's in their character. But when we look at ours, then it is all zero. So Allah tabaraka wa ta'ala, this is what he looks at. And he gives high stages because of that akhlaq. And Nabi alayhi salatu wasalam, we've heard this ayat many times now, وَإِنَّكَ لَعَلَىٰ خُلُقٍ عَظِيمٍ. The highest pedestal of sublime character, Nabi alayhi salatu wasalam was on that. Look at his akhlaq. And the best person to find out whether this person has got good akhlaq or not is his wife. Because all the time he is there, and there's privacy also. Many a times the husband and wife are living alone in a home. There's no father there, there's no mother there, there's no children there. So at that time, what is his behavior? That hadith of Nabi alayhi salatu wasalam, where Rasul Pak sallallahu alayhi wasalam came back from the cave of Hira, and he said, Zammiluni, Zammiluni. And then Hazrat Khadija radiallahu ta'ala anha consoled him, because he said he feared for his life. I'm just giving you the gist of that. So then in what words she gave him assurance? You must have heard this from me and others too many times. But read those words, how beautiful words. And who is saying it? His wife, Hazrat Khadija radiallahu ta'ala anha. Kalla wallahi la yukhzika Allahu abada, innaka latasilur rahim, wa tahamilul kal, wa taksibul ma'adum, wa tu'inu ala nawai bilhaq. Now all these type of things as Khadija radiallahu ta'ala anha is telling Nabi alayhi salatu wasalam. I have discussed this hadith sharif before, but now that it came to mind suddenly, we don't have the time to discuss it. If I remember tomorrow, we'll discuss what did Hazrat Khadija radiallahu ta'ala anha say to Nabi alayhi salatu wasalam. Hazrat Khadija radiallahu ta'ala anha, when she married Nabi alayhi salatu wasalam, Nabi alayhi salatu wasalam was 25 years of age and Hazrat Khadija was 40 years of age. So Nabi alayhi salatu wasalam then received his nubuwat. He was a Nabi when Hazrat Adam alayhi salatu wasalam was still between sand and water. أول ما خلق الله نوري first thing Allah Ta'ala created was the Noor of Nabi alayhi salatu wasalam. And Allah Ta'ala has already planned and destined that he was going to be the last and the final messenger. But he was informed of it in the cave of Hira, in the 40th year of his life. So from 25 till 40. From 25 till 40 is how many? So 15 years she stayed with him. And then she's saying these words, in which inshallah I will discuss tomorrow. So look at the character and the akhlaq of Nabi alayhi salatu wasalam. That how happy and how pleased his wife is with his character. May Allah tabaraka wa ta'ala bless us with that kind of akhlaq that Nabi alayhi salatu wasalam had. So that our homes become jannat on earth, and so that our relationship with people is good, it is sound, it attracts people towards deen, towards sharia, towards Quran, towards sunnah. Otherwise people are looking at our libas, they are looking at our outward appearances, they are looking at our beards and our kurtas and our topis and our turbans and everything else, and getting the impression of the person being very pious, very righteous. But the moment they do some deal, the moment they come close to us, the moment they have some kind of association or relationship with us, either in our travels or in our deals or in anything else, and then they feel like spitting us out. So is that akhlaq? Whereas there should have been more and more kashish, more and more attraction, more and more pull, because the closer the person comes, the longer time he spends with the person, the more he begins to see the beauty of the person's character, and the more attraction comes in. Instead of that, the person from a distance gets a different opinion, and when he comes close, then he gets a totally different opinion. How many people said, very good character, very good akhlaq, 5-time namazi, first saf, everything. So the person gives his daughter to that person in marriage. And when she gets married to this person, then she sees his behavior, his akhlaq, his character. And then she regrets all her life, why did I ever marry this person? And then many other women are put off after looking at such cases. When they come to know that a person of this garb and this character outward, when my daughter, my cousin, my niece, my aunt, somebody married him, then this is how she was abused. So they get a wrong impression that everyone must be like that. Then they paint everybody with the same brush, which is also again wrong. But that one person becomes the means of distancing so many people from deen and sharia and Quran and sunnah. May Allah tabaraka wa ta'ala bless us with good akhlaq and the tawfiq of amal. ربنا آتنا في الدنيا حسنة وفي الآخرة حسنة وقنا عذاب النار يا أرحم الراحمين يا أكرم الأكرمين يا غياث المستغيثين ہمارے گناہوں فرما ہماری خطاؤں کو معاف فرما لغزشوں سے درگزر فرما. My beloved Allah, forgive our major sins, minor sins, sins that we committed knowingly, unknowingly, in the light of day or darkness of nights. Bless us with the akhlaq of Rasulullah sallallahu alayhi wa sallam. Fill our hearts with your love and the love of Rasulullah sallallahu alayhi wa sallam. Distance us from everything that is displeasing to you and your beloved Nabi sallallahu alayhi wa sallam. Bless us all with sihat, with afiyat, with izzat, with salamati, with barakat, with rahmat. In this Mubarak month of Ramadan, cause us to be drenched in the rains of rahmat that are pouring. Bless us with all the goodness that Nabi alayhi salatu wasalam asked for us. Bless the entire ummah with that goodness. And from all the mischief, corruption and fitnas that he asked for protection, protect us and the ummah of Rasulullah sallallahu alayhi wa sallam. 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

says, "Oh Allah, I wasted all my valuable and precious time in ghaflat. Didn't do anything useful in my life to earn livelihood." Is one of the first after the other farais, and it is something that is part of deen and sharia. Anything that a person does which is useful, productive, within the permissible category, if the niyat is good, then it's rewarding. But here we are talking about absolute waste of valuable time. Hours and hours, days and days, months and months, years and years that we wasted of our lives on the television screen or in absolutely futile and useless activities. So it says, وَقْتَ يُحِي بَيْكَارَ گُزَارَ عُمْرَ يُحِي غَفْلَتْ مِنْ گَوَائِ خَلْقَ مِنْ سَبْ سَ مَنْ هِ بُرَا هُمْ. In your entire creation, O Allah, I am the most sinful one. Each and every one of us, we must think of ourselves as the most sinful ones. For we do not know when the other person would have made tawbah from his sins. Late night the person gets up and makes sincere tawbah, how are we going to be aware of it? While the person is sitting and is talking to us, person is sitting, we talking, and suddenly the person is quiet, and we don't know what thought went in his mind. Could have been just that moment that the person made sincere tawbah from all his sins. So therefore it says, in your entire creation, says, the worst of all is myself. خَلْقَ مِنْ سَبْ سَ مَنْ هِ بُرَا هُمْ کوئی نہیں ہے مجھ میں بلائی. 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Because if we look at our lives, then how much of our lives we have spent in hurting other people's feelings, causing harm, injury, pain, destruction, jealousy, malice, greed, pride, arrogance. 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

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If a person has a big, ferocious, dangerous dog in his yard and the dog is barking and we want to enter the home of that person, then Mullah Ali Qari Rahmatullah Ali says that what must the person do? If the dog is barking, then what must we do? Must we start barking at the dog? If the dog bark, we bark, have a debate. Press the button. When you press the button, then the owner of the house, the master of the house, our friend, whoever he is, when you will come outside or you will look through the window, then you will see that my friend has come. So he will make some sign to the dog. The dog will sit down, fold its tail and get away from there. And he will open the door and we will get inside. So when Shaitan is whispering, then at that time what must we do? Press the button to Allah tabaraka wa ta'ala. Say, oh Allah, come to my assistance and help. Shaitan and nafs wants to take me in the wrong direction. They want to take me down the gutters of disgrace and humiliation and suffering and embarrassment. That is where they take. Where else does nafs and shaitan take? Do they take to any nice places? So now you ask Allah tabaraka wa ta'ala for protection. أعوذ بالله من الشيطان الرجيم. Ask Allah Ta'ala for protection.

We ask Allah Tabaraka wa Ta'ala for His Raza, for His pleasure. For those who may not have heard that one person in one other country, so he was telling me, he says, I do this, I do that for my mother, for my father. But in spite of everything that I do, but still the blue-eyed boy is my brother who does nothing really for them. They will always complain about me and they will keep on praising my brother, but yet he does really nothing. He just comes, makes salam, bring on parcel sometime and goes away. So I asked him, I said, for what are you making the khidmat of your parents? Is it so that they pass a vote of thanks every time that you do some khidmat? And every time you do something, the parents may say, now we're going to pass a vote of thanks that my son did something for me. You're doing it for the pleasure of Allah, the Baraka wa Ta'ala. Do it for the pleasure of Allah. I said, do it for Allah's pleasure. I said, write it, engrave it on your heart. Do for Allah's pleasure. Allah will give you from His treasure. And believe me that Allah Ta'ala will give you from His treasures. People's praises, parents' praises, somebody else's praises, how long those praises? A few words, they will blow. That's about all. But when Allah Tabaraka wa Ta'ala will get happy and pleased, and when He will give from His treasures, then where can the praises and congratulations compare with that? One poet in his poetry, he went on and on and he eulogized and praised the king of the time, expecting great rewards, that he's going to praise him in his poetry so he'll get some returns. And those days, that's what used to happen in poetry, they used to praise. So he praised and he praised. So the king said, come tomorrow. So now this person got very happy. Now tomorrow he's going to get a really big fat check or get some big rewards. So he was excited and getting ready to throw a big party because the king said, come tomorrow. The next day when he went there, so the king carried on with all his work. He waited and he waited and he got nothing. So then he asked him, he said, but you said I must come today and you will give me some rewards, some award, some gifts. So he said, you praised me in poetry and made me happy with some words. So I too made you happy with some words. I told you, come tomorrow, I'll give you something. So you made me happy in words. I made you happy in words. Fair and square, finish, go home now, what? So the praises of people, they are just words. But when Allah Tabaraka wa Ta'ala will come happy, I said, engrave it on your heart. Do for Allah's pleasure, He will give you from His treasure. And Allah Ta'ala's treasures are unlimited. When He comes pleased, then He gives from His treasures with His happiness. It's such a beautiful life, it's such a beautiful life to have this connection with Allah Tabaraka wa Ta'ala. We haven't got it, that's why we don't know what it is all about. It does not take you away from the enjoyment of the good things of this world. But inside the heart, there is an ocean, the waves of which go on flowing, the muhabbat of Allah Ta'ala's waves.

So those waves of Allah Tabaraka wa Ta'ala's muhabbat then flows in those hearts. So therefore he says, Apni raza mein mujhko mita de, kar de fana sa mere irade, ay mere Mawla, ay mere Allah, ay mere Allah.

Oh Allah, the way I engrave your muhabbat and your name on my heart, even if I want to forget, I do not forget. My whole life, Ya Allah, make me such. I must have such tasawwur of yours and such remembrance of yours in my heart, that even if I want to forget, but I am not able to forget. Allah Ta'ala has come like that in our hearts. And when Allah Tabaraka wa Ta'ala's muhabbat will come like that in the hearts, then that person's walk, his talk, his dealings, everything of his, every move of his, every action of his will show that this person has got Allah in his heart. The person who's got Allah Ta'ala in his heart, then his chal, his dal, his guftar, his raftar, everything, his walk, his talk, his everything will then show that this person has got Allah Ta'ala in his heart. The person who catches fish and comes, the fisherman, then we just sniff and we say this person has been fishing. He went fishing and he came. You can get the smell of fish from his clothes. The person who goes to a poultry farm and he returns, then we say this person has returned from a poultry farm. Go to Rainbow Chickens and spend 1 hour inside there and come out from there, smell like a chicken too. So in whichever company the person stays, that's the fragrance you get from that person's clothes, or that's the smell that you get. So when the person will have Allah Tabaraka wa Ta'ala and his Nabi alayhi salatu wasalam in his heart, so then in the company of that person will get that same fragrance too. How many minutes left now for 2008? 4 minutes. Right, so let's shughl mera bas ab to ilahi shaam o sahar.

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Ya Allah, in your love and in your muhabbat and in the muhabbat of Rasulullah sallallahu alayhi wa sallam, so many of them said tonight. Ya Allah, young people, fit, healthy, with all the attractions and distractions. But Ya Allah, they suppress their nafs and they remain behind. And they took your Mubarak name and they recited Salat and Salam on Rasulullah sallallahu alayhi wa sallam. Ya Allah, accept each and every one of them. Ya Allah, bless each and every one with sehat, with afiyat, with salamati, with izzat, with barakat. Ya Allah, forgive all our sins that we have committed from the time we became of age up till now. Ya Allah, forgive us, our parents, our wives and children, brothers and sisters, and the ummah of Rasulullah sallallahu alayhi wa sallam. Ya Allah, safeguard us and protect us from the attacks of nafs and shaitan. Make us all yours and become ours. Awa hirsu wala dil badal de. 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Oh my beloved Allah. Oh my beloved Allah. Bless us with the best of dunya and the best of akhirah. Don't deprive us of the goodness of this world and the goodness of Akhirah. Ya Allah, bless us with the best of dunya, the best of Akhirah. Those who are sick and ailing, give them shifa. Ya Allah, bless us with shifa from all sicknesses, ailments and diseases. Ya Allah, those who are weak, give them strength. Those who are in financial difficulties, remove the difficulties with plentiful of halal risk. Unite the ummah of Rasulullah sallallahu alayhi wa sallam. Ya Allah, overlook the shortcomings and the faults and the weaknesses of the ummah of Rasulullah sallallahu alayhi wa sallam. My beloved Allah, open the floodgates of mercy and forgiveness for the ummah of Rasulullah sallallahu alayhi wa sallam. My beloved Allah, my beloved Allah, ek din marna hai akhir maut. Don't let the angel of death find us in any kind of haram action. When the time of our death comes, take us to Madina Tayyibah. Bless us with shahadat in Madina Tayyibah. Baryal in Baqi. Ya Allah, all the works of deen that are taking place except them. Bless everyone with ikhlas in all the actions of deen. Ya Allah, bless us with all the goodness that Rasulullah sallallahu alayhi wa sallam asked for us. Bless the ummah with that goodness. And from all the mischief, corruption and fitnas that he asked for protection, protect us and the ummah of Rasulullah sallallahu alayhi wa sallam. Ya Allah, you are well aware of the good wishes, the good desires, the aspirations that are in the hearts of each and every one who has raised his or her hand this part of the night before you. Ya Allah, fulfill their good wishes, good desires and aspirations. And you are well aware of the difficulties, the hardship, the pain, the suffering, the problem, the tests and trials of each and every individual, male or female, who has raised his or her hand before you. Ya Allah, remove the suffering, the difficulties, the hardship, the pain and the problem. Rabbana taqabbal minna, innaka antas samiul alim, wa tub alayna, innaka antat tawwabur rahim. إن الله وملائكته يصلون على النبي يا أيها الذين آمنوا صلوا عليه وسلموا تسليما اللهم صل على سيدنا محمد وعلى آل سيدنا محمد وبارك وسلم سبحان ربك رب العزة عما يصفون وسلام على المرسلين والحمد لله رب العالمين. Make sure you don't miss your Fajr namaz with Jamaat. So either go and sleep now or rest, relax, but make sure namaz with Jamaat, which is Farz namaz, the Jamaat is wajib, so don't miss that. What is the sense of staying awake till late making Zikrullah?
don't make fajr namaz with jamaat. May Allah Ta'ala accept your sitting and reward you with the best of all rewards in dunya and akhirah. And let's make dua, Allah Ta'ala give hidayat to all those people who due to weakness have been in the wrong places this part of the night. Allah Ta'ala must give them also hidayat.

Love Allah, we must love Rasulullah sallallahu alayhi wa sallam beyond all else. Even if we are confronted by 99.9% of the world, we will say Allah and His Rasul. We will say La ilaha illallah Muhammadur Rasulullah. We will live for that, we will die for that. And that means an entire system, alright, an entire code of conduct, economy, politics, social philosophy, everything, moral life, social life, everything is dictated to us by Allah and His Rasul sallallahu alayhi wa sallam. Alright, so what I am saying is, do not try and side with this kuffar party or that kuffar party or this particular kuffar policy or that kuffar policy, whether it is called, no matter what, by what name it is called or what ism it is called, it is not going to help us or see us through in any way or bring us closer to Allah and His Rasul. And when I use the word kufr policy, then do understand, some may say, why is Mawlana using the word kufr policy? Kufr policy means any policy that differs from the social, economic and political principles laid down by Islamic law, Islamic Sharia. All man-made laws that differ from Allah and His Rasul's commandments and laws are based on exploitation of man, on enslaving man. Islamic Sharia policy that enunciated by Quran and Hadith seeks to free mankind from enslavement to rulers, kings, dictators, and man-made laws. Islam came to free man. The economic and social policies of the men of the world, power seekers, power hungry people of the world, is one which is meant to subjugate man to man. In other words, where man rules by the power of selfishness and greed. So bear these basic fundamentals from now, and now I give you these directions. It's very, very important for you to remember these are the principles that are based on Quran and Hadith and the Sharia law of Islam. Alright, so as far as South Africa is concerned, no matter what is worked out by CODESA, no matter what is worked out by the parties that are sitting and negotiating and trying to work out a new constitution and new policies for South Africa, we Muslims should stand there, and whoever Muslims do participate there, unfortunately we've got those that are going along with one party or another. We are either pro-ANC or pro-government or pro-this and pro-that. Unfortunate. Deeply unfortunate. The ulamas themselves have not much to say. It's unfortunate also that we sitting on the outside and saying, if the three groups, the Muslim Judicial Council, which is the largest ulama representative body of the Cape, and the two jamiats could come to some kind of union and understanding, we would have had participation. Unfortunately, the Muslim Judicial Council declined to be a part. Muslims are not aware of this by and large, that the Muslim Judicial Council declined to be a party in this kind of Islamic unity. They've had whatever their reasons are, but they refused, the Jamiats of Natal and Transvaal, to sit together and to seek participation in CODESA and to make their input. Whatever the disagreement was, I do not want to enlarge on that. That is private, I suppose it is confidential. However, we would have had an input, and in that input we had a lot of misgivings also. My personal contribution to that was, we speak nothing but Allah and His Rasul. Even if entire CODESA disagrees with us, even if they say it is impractical, we would say it is practical, it is the only way, it will be proven, it has been proven in the past, it will be proven in time to come. Unfortunately, many of our ulamas look at practicality, and they think of the Islamic laws and Sharia laws as a dream, impractical in today's life and today's time. They say it must be developed over a period, and we'll come to that, you know. So we must use the democratic principles that exist at the moment and see how closely it follows the Islamic law, and then we must accept that, because we are dealing with kuffar. My own belief is, even if we are dealing with kuffar, we spell out our policies and we say take it or leave it. You take it or you leave it, because that is the only way.
and we are proud of what we have. We have a proud heritage. We have a record that stretches over 1,000 years. I have repeated this several times. No government in the world has ruled as we have done. The Ottoman Empire ruled over entire Europe and Asia. There's a story of 600 years of rule. Prior to that, 400 years of rule. We have ruled the world, brothers. We have governments and courts and jurisdiction and legislation and judiciaries. Man, that stretches over a long period. We have a proud heritage. We have nothing to lose. We have no face to lose by this handful of kuffar that are sitting here. And I say, whether they are ANC, whether they are nationalist, whether they are Democratic Party, whether they are PAC, whether they are ZAPO, no matter who they are, we Muslims are the rightful heirs and rulers of the world. Of the world. If we want to work to it, we must hold and cherish the Sharia of Islam. So brothers, as a class, I give this direction because I would like you and love you to hold on to that and to die with that iman and belief. Even if we in our lifetime never see Muslims succeed and come into power as a handful, what is it? Even 1% of the population of South Africa, immaterial. Even as 1%, I consider we are in the majority. Majority in which sense? We are majority in the sense that we must live in obedience to Allah subhanahu wa ta'ala, and Allah can allow not 1%, not 0.5%, -1%, Allah subhanahu wa ta'ala can make rulers of the world. Allah can. It is in Allah's will. It is in Allah's qudra, Allah's power. We must live for that day and work for that day. Inshallah. Jazakumullah, brothers. Let's proceed now with our lesson for today. نحمده ونصلي على رسوله الكريم أما بعد فأعوذ بالله من الشيطان الرجيم بسم الله الرحمن الرحيم الحمد لله All thanks and praises are due to Allah subhanahu wa ta'ala Our sustainer, our creator, our maker, our controller And we send darood and salam upon the beloved messenger of Allah ta'ala Sayyidina wa Nabina Muhammadur Rasulullah sallallahu alayhi wa sallam And we also send Allah's choicest blessings upon the family, upon the children of Sayyidina wa Nabiyyina Muhammadur Rasulullah sallallahu alayhi wa sallam and upon his beloved companions known to us as the Sahaba Ikram Ridwanullahi ta'ala alayhim ajma'in. Our subject is Shaitan's plan for man. We are here busy with a discussion, call it an interview, between Sayyidina wa Nabiyyina Muhammadur Rasulullah sallallahu alayhi wa sallam and Shaitan, the cursed one, held in the graveyard of Madinatul Munawwara, known as Jannatul Baqi. In this graveyard, Qabrastan, Nabi Kareem sallallahu alayhi wa sallam met Shaitan and several questions and answers were exchanged. We were dealing, without repetition of what has been discussed in the past, the question posed by Nabi Kareem sallallahu alayhi wa sallam to Shaitan, what are the features, what are the traits, what are the behavioral qualities of those who will go to Jahannam. What kind of people will go to Jahannam? Nabi Kareem sallallahu alayhi wa sallam asks Shaitan. And Shaitan then begins to reply and describe the kind of people and the characteristics of those people who will go to Jahannam. I already started on this, tried to complete it but could not, and reached number 23. Brothers, it will take me very, very long to go over it all. Unfair it will be also on those who regularly attend to go through those 23 traits and characteristics, features of those who will go to Jahannam. I will proceed now from where I left off 2 weeks ago before Easter, and that is with number 24. The feature and the characteristic, says Shaitan, to Nabi Kareem sallallahu alayhi wa sallam, of the people who will go to Jahannam will be that they will be very selfish people. Of selfishness and detestation of others, they will detest others. What I've written down, the words of Shaitan are to the Nabi Kareem sallallahu alayhi wa sallam, that the kind of people, one of the kinds of people, one of the varieties of people who will go to Jahannam are those who will be extremely selfish, greedy people, and they will detest other people. Alright? Then the 25th kind of person or persons that will go to Jahannam are the people who are careless, indifferent, and uncaring about important issues and matters. Subhanallah.
Look at this. People who are undisciplined in their life, they just go on from hour to hour and time to time, and they make salah whenever it is suitable for them, and they carry out their deeds whenever they start work, whenever they will, finish up whenever they will. There is complete indiscipline in their life. They are the kind of people that accept the suggestions and the promptings and the whisperings of shaitan. What shaitan is basically saying here is they are his slaves, and they are careless and indifferent and uncaring on important issues and matters that affect their lives. 26th description of having no hope of receiving the rahmah, the mercy of Allah subhanahu wa ta'ala in the hereafter. A Muslim, any true believer who does not have the hope of clemency and of being forgiven by Allah subhanahu wa ta'ala for his sins, for his wrongs, for his evils, and for whatever else he has done in the world, and he makes dua and sincerely seeks through prayer from Allah subhanahu wa ta'ala forgiveness and repents for his actions and his deeds in the world, he must have this hope. La taqnatu min rahmatillah. Do not give up hope in the rahmah of Allah subhanahu wa ta'ala, in the mercy of Allah subhanahu wa ta'ala. Anybody who does not have such hope and faith in receiving the mercy of Allah subhanahu wa ta'ala in the hereafter is a person who will be adjudged to be suitable enough by Allah subhanahu wa ta'ala to enter Jahannam. 27th description, says Shaitan, is of living without hope of receiving the bounties and favors of Allah subhanahu wa ta'ala, both in this world and in the hereafter. We make dua, we pray, we seek from Allah, we turn to Allah with all kinds of hopes and prayer. We must always live with the hope that Allah subhanahu wa ta'ala will grant us our wishes. Obviously, providing they are all good wishes and good hopes and good prayers. If a person has no such hope, it is a sign of a person, it signifies one who will go into Jahannam. Brothers, do bear in mind as we proceed with number 28. All these will be the characteristics of those who will go to Jahannam. At the same time, Nabi Kareem sallallahu alayhi wa sallam's question and the answers of Shaitan teach us a lesson. They point to us that whatever of these characteristics and features and behavior we may have in the conduct of our life, we must get rid of them quickly. Because here we are being pointed by none other than Sayyidina Rasulullah sallallahu alayhi wa sallam. By him asking these questions and receiving replies from Shaitan, what we are receiving is the significance of these replies, which means that if we have any of these weak traits in our character, then we must get rid of it through the power of will that Allah subhanahu wa ta'ala, power of mind that Allah subhanahu wa ta'ala has granted unto us. And you know the first way to do so is by asking Allah subhanahu wa ta'ala to help. You make the prayer, you make the effort, intention comes from you. You make the intention, pray to Allah subhanahu wa ta'ala, ask Allah to guide you and to help you to get rid of these evil habits and bad habits that you have in you and weak habits that you have that are part of your character, and thereafter you make the effort, you make the necessary sacrifice. Guaranteed, Allah subhanahu wa ta'ala will help you, and the effect of shaitan's whisperings onto you will and into you will be removed. It may go stage by stage. It's a developmental process, but it will be achieved. You can be assured of that. Number 28. Another feature and sign, says Shaitan, of those people who will go to Jahannam is of those who are of being discontented with what Allah subhanahu wa ta'ala has bestowed upon them and wishing for more. Greed basically, lust basically. Allah subhanahu wa ta'ala has granted them a lot of boon, a lot of blessings, a lot of bounties, a lot of mercy from Allah subhanahu wa ta'ala, the person. Every one of us, no matter how little we have, or no matter how much we have, everything is from Allah, and we must be satisfied with that. Now when one expresses discontent and dissatisfaction with what Allah ta'ala has bestowed upon them, then that becomes a sign of one who will go to Jahannam, especially when he asks for more. And more he gets, and he asks for more. And the more he gets, he asks for more. And he becomes a complete life of greed, a life of avarice, and all the other evils that are synonymous with selfishness and greed, all of them enter his life, and of course then he goes astray.
Well, that is the work of Shaitan, that is the plan of Shaitan, that is the design of Shaitan to lead people astray. And he is going to waswas you towards more greed and more greed and more greed, and you fall into his trap, an old trap set by Shaitan, which man should know very, very well. And of course he goes on. And we see, brothers, you look around us, we have friends, we have like brothers, we have perhaps parents, we have uncles, we have aunts, we have people living close to us that live with so much greed, they are completely blind to ibadah, to zikrullah, tilawa, no time, they cannot spend a little time. Which Muslim cannot recite Quran every day, cannot perform zikrullah every day? You tell me. Which Muslim is so busy that he cannot make his full ibadah every day? Which Muslim is so busy that he cannot sit after performing farz salah to make a little zikr and to make a dua? What is the hurry? What is the rush? What if death comes upon you and you have to... What if sickness, illness, disease befalls you? What happens then? You come to a comma, full stop comes with death. When the comma comes, when the semicolon comes, when the dash comes, what happens then in life? So be prepared, we should be prepared, and we should take life together with all the ibadah that accompany life. So if one is desirous of more and more and greed, then obviously that is a sign of a person who will go to Jahannam. Who says so? Shaitan says so. To whom does Shaitan say so? He says so in the graveyard of Medina to Sayyidina wa Nabina Muhammadur Rasulullah sallallahu alayhi wa sallam. Sign number 29, says Shaitan. And remember the numbers I am giving you, it is not so numbered in the kitab, alright? Number 29, of desiring, says Shaitan, of desiring permanence in this dunya, in this world. Meaning, wishing for a lengthy life in this world and perhaps an everlasting life on earth. Thereby forgetting death, forgetting Qiyamah. In other words, I have written here in brackets, forgetting the trials and tribulations of the qabr, of the grave, and of the severity of the Day of Judgment. All the trials and the tests that will take place on the Day of Judgment, one wants to forget about it and wipe it out of his mind. They don't want to hear about it. You know how many people fear listening to our cassettes on the life after death? Many people are fearful of it. And how many there are who have listened to it and then have learnt a lot from it and have changed the course of their lives also. So there are all kinds of people, but there are many people who do not want to hear about deen. They therefore do not attend lectures. They do not want to read literature on life of the hereafter. All the material, metaphysical beliefs of Islam. What is the reason? Here's the reason given here. Shaitan says that these are people who want to live permanently in this world. They wish for a long, long metaphysical beliefs of Islam. What is the reason? Here's the reason given here. Shaitan says that these are people who want to live permanently in this world. They wish for a long, long life on earth and an everlasting life on earth, and thereby they forget death and Qiyamah. So this is a sign of a person, of persons who will go to Jahannam. The 30th sign of people who will go to Jahannam, says Shaitan, is of not giving or sharing with their family or needy people when they possess more than the required amount for themselves, but rather accumulating it and storing it up. Allahu Akbar. Listen to this one. Shaitan says a sign of people who will go to Jahannam is that they do not wish to share their wealth of giving or sharing with their family. And their family here means their blood kith and kin, blood relatives. Alright? Not distant relatives, their blood kith and kin, or with needy peoples when one possesses more than the required amount. Whether it is in the form of money that they have, or property that they have, belongings, possessions that they are not prepared to share with others. They are only for themselves, which is also a description of greed. Alright? But rather, they go on accumulating and hoarding. Their wardrobes are full of clothes, brothers. Their sons have lined up
you know, stacks and stacks of suits and shirts and trousers and vests, underwear and, oh, you name it, man, hundreds of pairs, you know, 30, 40 pairs of shoes, more than sufficient. And every time a new model comes out, a new shape comes out, a new fashion comes out, they are the first to purchase it, and all very, very expensive. All right? So, liberal doses of everything they have, and never thinking of their neighbor, or never thinking, well, in the sense here, never thinking of the needy people and not even thinking of poor families. All of us have families. There are those who are wealthy and rich, and in our families we have those that are very poor. The indigent, the poor, the needy. Muslims, brothers, you know stories that I've heard this Ramadan when we took around food parcels to distribute. You may think Mitchell's Plain, Valhalla Park, Montehevo, Hanover Park, and these people, the Muslims that are living there, are very well off. That's what you may think. But brothers, there are people who are opening fast there. They can't even afford dates just on water. Our brothers and sisters. But people who do not want to stretch out their hand. People who have meager meals, minimum they survive on. Their wardrobes, if you were to open up, then there's a lot of gaps, empty shelves in their wardrobes. In their homes, they live on the bare minimum, brothers. You know the story of unemployment today. You know what increasing rate of unemployment. You know how hard it is to find work. You know how expensive goods are, food especially, is today. We need not ask. All these things are so, cost of living is so high. You tell me, what an income must a family have in order to survive today? Do we think? Very few of us really know what is going on. I am sure many of us are not even aware within a 10 kilometer radius of our homes. Leave 10 kilometers, even within 5 or 3 kilometers of our homes, the Muslim families that are living, what is their condition? I am sure if we were to make a survey and we go to Muslim families living within 5 kilometer radius of how many they know, Muslim families that live around them. I am sure that there are Muslims who won't be able to tell you even who lives at the end, how many Muslim families live at the end of their own street. Leave alone the next street or the street after. And even less we know what their condition is. That is the feeling that we have for our own brothers and sisters. Shaitan says, these are the features and the characteristics of the people who will go to Jahannam. The 31st feature and characteristic, says Shaitan to Nabi Kareem sallallahu alayhi wa sallam, of being miserly, of being niggardly, and of being stingy.

he increases the greed and the stinginess within people. So he is aware. He's got a long history. He can name to you how he has brought down people. All of us have greed. Oh, you know, it may be 1%, or on a scale of 1 to 10, some of us may, very few of us have minus 5. Very few of us. All of us are in the scale between 5 and 10 of greediness. Let us be open. Let us admit. We must put that matter right. Islam teaches, now it is not a philosophy or a theory, practices, Islam has practiced this. It teaches us to practice sharing and giving. Nothing belongs to us, everything belongs to Allah subhanahu wa ta'ala. Sahaba ikram's time, they never had meal for the next time if there was a hungry man near, on their door or near their door or in their neighborhood. They never worried or considered their next meal. And their action was that they would themselves take the meal to that deserving neighbor or guest or whoever. They would take it, they would convey. Today we think, Ahman, if he needs food, let him come to us and ask us. No, brothers, Muslims are not beggars. He's not going to come and ask you. He doesn't deserve to. And that is why in the signs of Qiyamah we learn that there will come a time when Muslims will take their zakat. We're not talking of sadaqah. They will take their zakat and go knocking from door to door to find people whom they can give their zakat. And when they open the, when a Muslim, when a wealthy Muslim knocks on the door of a poor Muslim, and who a Muslim who was poor, who was known to be poor in the past, he knocks on his door and he says, "Brother, I brought you my zakat." And that Muslim will say, "You know something? When I needed your zakat, I never saw your face. You bringing zakat to me now? Thank you very much, shukran. Take your zakat and go and find somebody else. I'm okay now. By I make shukr of Allah, I am not deserving. I cannot take zakat any longer." And he will go knocking from door to door in his own neighborhood, not finding a single Muslim deserving of his zakat monies. That stage is coming, brothers. So what I'm saying basically is that the 31st feature described by shaitan is of those who are miserly, niggardly and stingy peoples. The 32nd, or sign number 32 of people who will go to Jahannam, say shaitan, of being envious and jealous of those who are better off. Allahu Akbar. A Muslim who is envious and jealous of other people that are better off, be they believing people or unbelieving people, is immaterial. We have this problem here. We say, if I'm speaking to my brother, I'll tell him, "Brothers, you know, we've been denied and rejected and oppressed for so long in South Africa that the Group Areas Act restricted us. It placed such acts of suppression upon us that it has denied us and it has given everything to the white man. With the result that the white man is flourishing today, he's built an empire, he's got all the wealth. Look at the homes they possess, look at the wealth they possess. But he speaks with envy in his tone and with jealousy in his heart." Brothers, that is given to him by whom? In the final instance, who has given it to him? Who is the bestower and the giver of all bounties and blessings and favors to mankind on earth, to both believer and unbeliever? Allah subhanahu wa ta'ala says, "I restrict them from nothing, neither air, nor water, nor earth, nor wealth. Muslims, that is not for you." How many times is this repeated? This theme is repeated in Quran and in Hadith and in the practice of the wealthiest, kindest, richest and finest in mankind, Sayyidina Nabina Muhammadur Rasulullah sallallahu alayhi wasallam. What about his patched clothes? What about the empires that existed all around him? Has he ever expressed the desire for the wealth of Persia or of Rome or of Greece or any other part of the world? Never. Never, he shunned that wealth. How Sayyidina Umar ibn Khattab radiallahu ta'ala cried and wept when he came in and saw the creases and the marks on the back of Nabi Kareem sallallahu alayhi wa sallam lying on a reed mat. When he awoke and Sayyidina Umar saw this, and Sayyidina Umar says, "You know, Ya Rasulullah, I have traveled all over the world. I have traveled to so many parts of the world and I've seen viceroys and royalty and kings and queens, and I've seen such a pomp and luxury and wealth in the palaces of the world and in the courts of the world. I have seen such wealth, such pomp, such splendor, and you, Ya Rasulullah, who's the king of them all, look at you, how you are sleeping, and look at the marks on your body, and look at the discomfiture that you suffer from." And Nabi Karim sallallahu alayhi wa sallam merely smiled and said, "Oh Umar, it is not in this

This is not what Allah seeks, the wealth and the life and the splendor and the pomp of this world. That is not what Allah subhanahu wa ta'ala seeks from us. We are all strangers, we are journeymen. We pass along this life, on this road, onto better things, onto greater future, onto the eternal life in the hereafter. So this is what is expressed here when we say that one of their signs is the envy and the jealousy that we have for those who are better off. Muslims, be compassionate, be forgiving. No matter what they possess, what the kuffar possess, what the wealthy possess, we have no reason for envy and jealousy. Jealousy and envy is induced through the nafs of man, the nafs which is the seat of shaitan, and through which shaitan waswases us. He enters the mind of man through that nafs, and he sits inside that nafs, and now he expels his odor, his stink within the mind of man. He sends the stink of envy and jealousy inside of man, and he encourages man through his suggestions, evil suggestions, to become more envious and more greedy. He introduces, and when we make such utterances that apartheid did this to us and apartheid did that to us, no brothers, apartheid has done no harm to any Muslim. Suffering has done no harm to any Muslim. Oppression has never, if you want to know of oppression, think of the oppression that was suffered by who? By suffered for 3 years, by whom? Who suffered for 3 years? Oppression of a kind of which very few people, or I would say nobody in history, has ever suffered. The 3 years of oppression and suppression and denial suffered by Sayyidina Muhammadur Rasulullah sallallahu alaihi wasallam and his whole family. You tell me, what was that? When they were scraping off water early in the morning, scraping the dew from plants, from leaves, and from stones, and using that for drinking. When children wailed and cried at night because there was no food to eat, night after night, for 3 years, brothers, you imagine. That's almost 1,000 days of incarceration. You think, tell me, not allowed to go in, not allowed to go out, people, you know, suffering from thirst and hunger, for eating the bark of trees, they finished eating all the leaves, stems, roots. Brothers, what kind of suffering is that? And you tell me apartheid made you suffer. I tell you, during this 40 years of apartheid, or 200 years or 300 years of apartheid, you had a meal on your, every day you had enough to eat, sufficient to eat, sufficient to clothe, you had a roof over your head. Allah provided you more. And you want to know about suffering? Think of the suffering under Fir'aun of Nabi Musa alayhi salatu wasalam and every other prophet. All the Anbiya suffered. Oppression such as you and I have never suffered. So what are we talking about suffering? We have never suffered. We don't know the meaning of suffering. Yes, it has been a test from Allah subhanahu wa ta'ala. A test, yes. A trial, yes. Has our iman increased or has it decreased? Has it grown or has it lessened? Brothers, what we are saying, basically, one of the signs of those who will go to Jahannam is complaining all the time. Complaining and complaining and never ending with their complaints. Envy, jealousy of others. The 33rd sign of those who will go to Jahannam, says Shaitan, is of showing off in ibadah. Making ibadah to show off to people. Allahu Akbar. Ra'ayta allazi yukazzibu bid-deen. Alright, showing off in ibadah, the 33rd sign. I don't want to elaborate too much on it, but there are those of our brothers and sisters who make ibadah merely as a sign of ostentation, and merely as a sign, they are merely pompous in their behavior when they do so. On their own and privately perhaps, they are not so punctual and regular and disciplined in their ibadah. But let visitors come along, or if they want to, you know, they are on the committee of a masjid or a big organization, then the guy comes in, and of course he comes in and he makes long lengthy ibadah and long lengthy du'as and all the rest of it. But in his privacy, no fajr salah. Who is there to wake? So to watch him or see him. So there's no fajr, hardly any isha and so on. Now and then he just makes ibadah. So the community or his family or his friends or his companions or his neighborhood knows, man, this is a very pious man. But there's nothing within him. So those who show off in ibadah, they should be aware. Allah subhanahu wa ta'ala knows what goes on outside and inside the hearts of men. And that is a sign of those who will go to Jahannam. 34th sign is, say Shaitan, of causing someone who occupies an eminent and dignified position to be removed from his post. Allahu Akbar. You somehow or the other, perhaps
are in a position of some kind of power, but you hate somebody else for their position and their power. This goes on in companies, particularly. This goes on in organizations, like our masjid committees and our, you know, welfare body communities and our educational, you know, masjid, madrasa, school committees and so on, where there's a jostling for position. Everybody wants to be president and everybody wants to be secretary. Everybody wants to be treasurer and so on. And so there's a fighting for position. And what you do is either by spreading, oh, there's so many ways, brother, spreading false rumor about the person, or, you know, spreading any kind of falsehood about this person, and you try and have him removed and dismissed from that particular position. An innocent man who perhaps cannot fight back. Alright? But he's a pious man, a God-fearing man. All of us are not given the ability of speech. All of us are not given to fighting back. Alright? And this man may be a soft person, but a good person. Perhaps elected, or perhaps placed in a position of trust because of his piety. And now you are jostling and fighting for that position. So all you have to do is let out some false rumor about this person, and eventually that particular committee or organization gets together and they decide to have such a person removed from his post. That is what we're talking about. Says Shaitan, that kind of person that does that kind of thing, breach and treachery, that person, it is a sign of a person who will go to Jahannam. 35th sign of people who will go to Jahannam, says Shaitan, is people who are restless, impatient and agitated. Brothers, mark this. We get this, and you and I sometimes have this within us also. All the time we are restless. We never at ease, never at peace, never contented. Alright, always dissatisfied, restless, impatient, agitated. You see it in the man's eyes, you see it in his ways, you see it in the woman's actions and so on. Male and female this applies to. This is a sign of a person, this agitation that is caused is a sign. This restlessness is a sign of a person who will go to Jahannam. Because he is an easy captive. She is an easy captive of Shaitan. Restlessness is not a good thing. It may be caused by many, many factors, alright brothers, psychological factors. It may be caused by sickness and disease and so on and so on. Again I say there is a formula for this. And after these lessons we will be dealing with these formulas in greater detail. Alright, we will do that section when it comes, then I will mention this to you. How to overcome the weaknesses that are within us, you know, whatever psychological factors. We live in times of great stress and tension. But brothers, if one is, the stress and tension comes about as a result of dissatisfaction and discontentment with one's taqdeer. But the moment you accept, you make it a part of your belief and iman that I am satisfied with my life, then you will not agitate against the laws of the land, against the peoples, against your enemies, against the opposition, because you will be gratified. You will say, no, this is by the grace of Allah. This is by Allah. And Allah has so made my fate so, and Allah has decreed so, so I accept it. Then that restlessness goes away. Shaitan, of course, here you understand, he is the usurper and he's the enemy. He's the one who makes restlessness a greater trait in a person. So try and rid yourself of that. And I've given you the simple formula, the deeper formula, what to recite, what to read, and what the action should be, sleeping and when or going to bed and when arising and during the day. Those will be given to you in its appropriate section. That we are going to do that. In the meantime, all I can say is turn to Allah subhanahu wa ta'ala. If you explain to Allah subhanahu wa ta'ala, Allah, I have this restlessness in me and this impatience in me. Guide me, help me. I turn to you, I seek of you, I ask you, it is wrong within me. I have learned that this will take me to Jahannam. It is a sign, not take me to Jahannam, it is a sign of a person who will go to Jahannam. A sign which one can be rid of. Then, oh Allah, help me to remove it. And brothers, there is nothing that Allah will not grant you if you ask Allah subhanahu wa ta'ala sincerely. You make the effort thereafter. Allah will help you. Allah will guide you. You will become a very stronger person from within. The 36th feature of those who will go to Jahannam is to be happy and contented with the good things of this world and to indulge and enjoy them to such a degree that one forgets about the hereafter. Allahu Akbar. Those people will also go to Jahannam, Allah subhanahu wa ta'ala, sincerely. You make the effort thereafter. Allah will help you. Allah will guide you. You will become a very stronger person from within. The 36th feature of those who will go to Jahannam is to be happy and contented with the good

things of this world and to indulge and enjoy them to such a degree that one forgets about the hereafter. Allahu Akbar. Those people will also go to Jahannam, says Shaitan. It is a sign and a feature of people who are happy and contented with the good things of this world. Very happy. They work hard for it. And when they get it, when they obtain it, when they purchase it, when they put it in their homes and add it to their lives, to their possessions and to their properties, they are extremely happy and they cannot stop talking about it. They cannot stop touching it and feeling it and counting it and shining it and polishing it and keeping it close to them. Allahu Akbar. These people are very happy and contented with material things, whether it is money or whether it is property, whether it is possession, whatever. And to indulge and enjoy them to such a degree that one forgets about the hereafter. Alright, supposing it is in the form of wealth, then the only thing the person can think of is, all the time, is accumulating and buying, not sharing. Alright? And so forth. Anyway, what I'm saying basically, without elaborating too much on it, is here it is, to be very happy and very contented with the good things of this world, which we may call the good life of this world, and to indulge and enjoy them to such a degree that one forgets about the hereafter. Remember, this is added, to enjoy them to such an extent that one forgets Akhirah. That is the rider in this particular saying of Shaitan. The 37th feature, says Shaitan, is by cutting oneself away from one's kindred, one's relatives and cousins with the same ancestry, and by thus destroying the bonds of kinship and relationship. I've explained this, that look, in our case, here in South Africa, our ancestors came from other parts of the world, whichever the parts of the world were. So our ancestry may be third generation, fourth generation, fifth generation at the most. We are either fourth or fifth generation at the most, even if you take a period of 300 years. So whether we are third or fourth or fifth generation, I am fourth generation, and those in my age will most, all those who are older than me may be fifth or sixth generation, that's all. Alright? So what this means is our grandparents that came here, well, let's take it from them, then all those who have emerged from them, who by blood are linked with those people who came here first, meaning our great-grandfather and our great-grandmother. So we will number each one of us. My family would be about 200 altogether. We would be called blood, kith and kin. The Arabic word for this is, which Nabi Karim sallallahu alaihi wasallam used, is sila rahm. Means bound by the womb. Sila rahm, bound by the womb. So those who are bound by the womb, about them, says Shaitan, if one cuts oneself away, as I say, in my family, we would be about 200 plus. Alright, another two. We should be one unity. We should be completely united. We should share, we should care, we should sympathize, we should look after. In our joy we are together, in our sadness we are together, in our grief we are together, in our happiness we are together. We must never, never, Islamics, break our relationship and our ties. The only time we can do so is if he becomes a murtad, or he violates and contravenes the laws of Islam. Alright? Then in that case we have justification, moral justification for breaking ties with a person who rebels or is rebellious to the laws of Allah subhanahu wa ta'ala and to the obedience of Sayyidina Rasulullah sallallahu alayhi wa sallam. Alright, there you have some grounds, alright? But Shaitan says, any person who cuts oneself away from one's kindred, kith and kin, relatives and cousins with the same heritage, with a common link, with a common ancestry, and thus destroys the bonds of kinship and relationship, such a person is going to go to Jahannam. Right, the 38th description is by causing others to feel hopeless and helpless, and to make others to despair and to feel despondent. Allahu Akbar. Any person, we have this type of people in the community. They go around making people feel hopeless. For example, there are hundreds of examples. I'm only mentioning one or two. A person has perhaps run into some kind of trouble, financial difficulties. And now you go to him and you tell him, you know, you are just a hopeless case. I warned you so many times and look what you went and did. Now you've destroyed yourself. You have become bankrupt, or you've lost all your fortune, or you lost your property, or you know, all the rest of it. And now you rub it into such an extent

0: that you give the man no hope whatsoever of ever being able to get out of his problems. You're not suggesting, you're not making any concrete suggestions to try and improve his lot. You make the man so despondent that he is on the verge of committing suicide. You drive him crazy, you drive him nuts with the way you talk to him. Alright? There are people who have this urge within them to destroy other people's. That instruction comes from Shaitan to them. And they're on the path, they just want to destroy others. This I find particularly in the females. They go around running others down. Look, many a times they have their own problems, they have their difficulties and so on, particularly as far as marriage is concerned, as far as children are concerned, mothers have great difficulties. For example, I'll give an example, sometime when parents phone me, mothers in particular, they phone to say their children are on drugs. Well, now what can we do? Now, the expectation is, unfortunately, this is through ignorance, the expectation is Maulana will give an azimat, a taweez, or some formula whereby the child will stop his drugs. You know, some magic word or spell I will use or cast or teach them whereby the child will simply leave drugs. This is the hope. But I do understand, it is only a hope that maybe in Islam there exists such a formula, such a recipe which will make the child instantly leave that bad habit that he or she has got into. Brothers, there's no such thing. Those formulas only work when there is both intention and approaching action. You know, the right kind of action to make, the will to make it succeed. Only where there's a willingness, then will those formulas succeed. But if there's a lack of willingness and also there's no intention to improve one's lot and to come out of bad habits, it's not going to work. Any case, what I'm saying here is that one should be very, very careful, especially in my case, that I do not tell those parents and those mothers anything which will make them lose hope in them. Not that. I mean, drugs are terrible, brothers. And other habits are terrible, yes. Like children phoning and telling me, sons and daughters phoning and telling me of some of the habits of the parents. Alright? Sometimes it is single parents that are doing things that are haram. Or both parents are alive, but they are doing things or selling things or indulging in things which are haram. Now the parents come and ask Mullah, what shall we do? Can we live in that home? Can we continue to stay there? Can we continue to eat their food? And so on. Brothers, there's a lot of such difficulties in our communities. What do I do? It is difficult. Or supposing people phone or come to me and tell me, Maulana, I've done this wrong, I've committed this sin, but I desperately want to come out of it. I'm indulging in this, I'm leading an immoral life, or Maulana, I just don't know what to do, but I want to come out of it. I have to be very careful, brothers, as long as a person has not committed shirk, no kufr, bad habits all of us have, sins all of us commit, major or minor or whatever. But when there's a willingness and a person comes and he seeks our help, the help of the ulama or their parents, then always they must, the ruling guideline in this is compassion. Show compassion. Show immediate compassion. Take them into your arms. Give them comfort. Give them hope. And you will see how they will respond. If they do not respond, it is by the will of Allah subhanahu wa ta'ala. But for us is but to try. We have to try and we have to attempt to obtain their compassion and their love and their respect. Well, here it is, brothers. So what Shaitan is saying, and of course Shaitan is now going to come and tell you to do such. So I speak very carefully to some mothers and explain to them with great love, great mercy and great sincerity. I try to instill in them the hope for their children or their husbands or their lives or whatever. So Shaitan says that those people who make others to feel hopeless and helpless, make them despair and to feel despondent with their lives, then this is a trait of people who will go to Jahannam. 39th. Number 39 is, by depriving, denying and frustrating other people's. Allahu Akbar. In other words, you take away somebody's haqq. This is a slight difference between the two. The one I said earlier and this one. By depriving, denying and frustrating others. You deny them, you basically deny them their rights. Each one of us, each human being has certain haqq. They have their certain rights. By denying them their rights, their privileges, that which is legitimately theirs, their legitimate rights, then we inflict upon them injury, grief, and to make others to feel aggrieved because of your doing, or because of you denying them their haq and their rights, then this is also a sign of a person who will go to Jahannam. Number 40, says Shaitan, is that person who is cynical, morose, surly, sour, stern, cross, or peevish with other peoples. Mark this. He is not expansive. He is not, you know, a person that gives the sign of being peaceful and contented from within. He's a surly person. Whatever you ask him, yes, no, do it. That type of person, I'm basically. He's not an open-hearted person. There is no sincerity in his speech, in his features, in his ways, in his habits, in his conduct with others. He makes you feel small. He hurts you by his manner and his ways. Such a person is a sign of a person who will go to Jahannam. So the words I've used here, taken from the Arabic, and I've given it as close the English equivalent as I can, a cynical person, and a morose person, surly, sour, stern, and cross, peevish person, a foulish person, a person with a very foul, with foul manners. 41. The 41st feature of those who will go to Jahannam is as follows. Of unjustly punishing or troubling other peoples, making life hard and difficult for other people. We must make life easy for others, not difficult for others. Alright? It may be a senior person or a person in control, and if he does things or says things or puts out laws that are unjust, whereby he seeks to punish and trouble other people, make life difficult for other people, it is a sign of a person who will go to Jahannam. 42nd, number 42. Number 42, says Shaitan, of those of suspecting and mistrusting other peoples. In brackets I put here, without proof. Where there is proof, of course, one has to take certain precautions. For example, we will not trust a person who has been known to abuse funds, money. Alright? Any person who has been held in a position of trust and has abused funds, or who has had been entrusted with a certain amount of authority and has abused authority, and this has known, and it's a proven fact, we will not make such a person, we will not entrust such a person with the honor of others. We will, with either money or with other obligations. Alright? So what Shaitan is saying, basically, he is saying here, of suspecting and mistrusting others, we, without proof, must not. Oh, sometimes you hear people saying, you know, this person looks like this, talks like this, acts like this, you know, we may say, this man, you hardly hear him speaking, he hardly talks, he's not a person to be trusted. Now, how they have come to this conclusion, only Allah knows. But they come to this merely by looking at people. Or they say, you know, Mulana, this man, he's got a head like this, shape like this, or he's got hands, face like this, or he walks in a certain gait and a manner, he's not a person that must be trusted. Alright? Or they say, you know, he lives in that area there, Mulana, and Ammal Skalam's Blada. So watch this man. Things like that. Alright? Basically, brothers, what this means is Shaitan's waswas. We have no proof. Some of the most excellent and most moral of people have lived in the worst backgrounds. Alright? So we have to be very careful. Now that is how Shaitan works, brothers. So, those who suspect and mistrust other peoples, that is a sign of a person who will go to Jannah. Number 43. We're coming to the end of this. Number 43. People, says Shaitan, who are impulsive and hasty, saying and doing things very quickly, coming to conclusions very quickly on all matters and issues, not thinking a matter through properly, not evaluating a situation properly, not analyzing a matter, you know, and deliberating over it for any length of time. They come to conclude just like that, just like sparks of fire, quickly. So Shaitan says, those who are very impulsive and hasty, they are people, these are signs of people who will go to Jahannam. Number 44. By being imprudent and indiscriminate in their actions and their words. Allahu Akbar. There runs a line of similarity between many of these features, but there are differences. The 44th feature, says Shaitan, those who are imprudent and indiscriminate in their actions and in their words. They hurt people. They say foolish things about people. They do not think matters, and so on. Number 45, those who are irresolute, liberal, and lenient in their ways. Allahu Akbar. In other words, they do anything they feel like, brothers. There is no discipline, no rule, no ethics, nothing. No law governs their lives. They do as they please. No rules control their lives. They are totally loose, loose-lipped. Whatever comes in the minds, they just utter it. They say things that may harm others. They say things that may bring joy to others, all right, and so on. But they are careless people, irresolute, liberal, and lenient people. In other words, they are free-thinking people who do not think they should conform to any rule or law. The 46th description is as follows: by being wasteful, extravagant, and excessive. Those who are lavish and ostentatious in their lives, brothers. This I need not elaborate on. People who are wasteful, extravagant, and excessive in all their ways and actions. They overbuy, overeat, overindulge. In everything they are extravagant. That is the type of person. Shaitan says those are the type of people who will go to Jahannam. They don't control themselves. 47. The 47th trait and feature, says Shaitan, is by being capricious. Who is a capricious person? A capricious person is a person who changes his mind. He tells you now, brother, I will be leaving in the next 5 minutes. You come back, he says, man, I'll leave in 15 minutes time. You come back again, you ask, brother, I'm waiting for you. What? He says, no, man, I will leave after an hour. By way of example. All right. He's a person who cannot make up his mind. He's a capricious person. Many a time this is done willfully. All right. He just wants you to know that he is in authority. He is in control. Things like that. Right? This is the smallness of the mind and the smallness of men. This is born through ignorance. Anyway, Shaitan says capricious people like this, in other words, erratic and inconsistent people, keep changing their minds. Keep changing. You don't know what they're going to do next. Their life is not mapped out. Their timetable is not disciplined. People like that, says Shaitan, it is a sign of people, or these are signs of people who go to Jahannam. Number 48. Shaitan says, people who are contrary. In other words, they say something but do something else. He says he is going but he doesn't go. He says he's going to do this but he doesn't do. He doesn't even intend doing it, but he tells you he's going to do this. He says, you meet me here, but in his heart he's already made niyat, he's not going to meet you there. Alright? So, people who act contrary to their word. People who are unrestrained and undisciplined in their life. Now the word contrary, unrestrained, undisciplined all goes together. There is no discipline. You do not know what the worth of such a man is. Not a man of character. Not a man of any high demeanor or character. Shaitan says these are the type of people who will go to Jahannam. The 49th type of person who will go to Jahannam is one who is always dirty, unclean, and slovenly. There are people that are like this also, brothers. They feel that by being dirty and unclean and slovenly, slapdash, anyhow, uncaring, they are revealing perhaps their religiosity, perhaps they are showing that they have a lot of taqwa, a lot of piety and so on. No, brothers. You may have the minimum. Your clothes may be torn, but it can be patched and so forth. It can be washed and it can be clean. The place where you live can always be washed and cleaned. Alright? There is no need for being dirty. So, dirty and smelling and so on. Alright? All these things a Muslim doesn't harbor this kind of life. So, the 49th description of a person who will go to Jahannam, says Shaitan, is dirty people, unclean people, and slovenly people. They always have a smell on them. Brothers, here I may mention something that hurts me quite often also, and other brothers have told me about this also, is when we come to the masjid, we go to the masajid for prayers, for ibadah, and they tell me about the people who smoke. Brothers, this is a terrible habit. You know, the smell of tobacco remains in your mouth. one or two gargles is not enough. You need to use miswak. Brothers, here is for people. If you have this bad habit and you can't let it go, then keep that miswak and make it a habit. Because miswak removes better than a toothbrush. Miswak removes all that, and then you are carrying out a sunnah. And then slowly, with the barakah of miswak, you will see you will leave smoking as well. Inshallah. Toothbrush will not achieve that, because a toothbrush is not close to sunnah. A toothbrush does achieve the purpose of cleaning your mouth, cleaning your teeth and so on. But a miswak goes one step further, because it brings pleasure to Allah subhanahu wa ta'ala to see a Muslim carrying out the sunnah and the habit of Sayyidina Rasulullah sallallahu alayhi wa sallam. And obviously that brings a rahmah of Allah subhanahu wa ta'ala. Nur enters the heart of the person, and in this way he will be able to overcome his weakness of smoking. So be very, very wary of that. Then we proceed with number 50. There's 57 brothers, 7 more to go. 50. By preferring those who prefer to remain uninformed. This is, listen to this one very carefully. The 50th one, by preferring to remain ignorant, uninformed, unacquainted and unapprised of the necessary teachings of the deen and the sharia of Islam. Time and again, they have been told, salah, there's a special, there's a methodology and a system. Salah, zakah, hajj, sawm, yes, zikrullah, you know, everything has a methodology. There is a system, a sunnah system, alright? And if a person goes through life, alright, he is now 15 years old, 20, 25, 30, let's take it in 5 years, and he goes on and he lives up to, say, 90, 80, 90 years old. Every 5 years, he is exactly the same. There should be an, look, the knowledge of Islam is vast, tremendous. No person can acquire it. No person can say that I have received a degree in Islam, now I know everything. It will never be reached, alright? We need to develop and increase our knowledge all the time. Okay. So what I'm saying basically is that person who now remains, I know my deen. I don't have to go to classes. I don't have to read Islamic literature. I do not have to listen to any tapes and cassettes on deen. I don't have to go to an ustad. I do not need, we need an ustad our whole life, brothers. We can be 80, 90 until the day we die. We need an ustad all the time. So, anybody, a Muslim, shaitan says, those who prefer to remain uninformed and unapprised of the laws of their deen. This is a sure sign, says shaitan, of people who will go to Jahannam. 51. To be happy and to express satisfaction at the downfall and suffering of other peoples. Allahu Akbar. Shaitan says a feature of a person who will go to Jahannam is that when anybody falls down, then he says, you see, I told you so. It's a long time I've been telling him not to do so. He is going to drop, he is going to suffer, this is going to happen to him, and that is going to happen to him, and that is... Brothers, that is not in our hands. You've got so much power that you can say who's going to rise, who's going to drop, who's going to get a disease, and who's going to get... So on. No, brothers, it is not in our power, in our... Whenever anybody drops, for whatever reason, whenever anybody falls, whenever anybody suffers... When anybody, for example, in our time, alright, people can't meet their rentals, so they lose their homes. Now you cannot pass sentence and judgment. Even if you have told that brother or sister that, look brothers, sister, do this, don't do this. When he falls, my pain will be with him. For whatever reason, but my pain will be with him. In other words, I will empathize, I will sympathize, I will do all in my power to try and help that person to get back on their feet. It is that love, that neighborliness, that akhuwa, that maybe will bring that brother or sister to their senses and make them into better peoples. Alright? So shaitan says, what does he say? He says, those people who express satisfaction and laughter and glee at the downfall and the suffering of other peoples. This is a sure sign of people who will go to Jahannam. Number 52, shaitan says, those who bear malice, grudge, spite, hatred, or to bear rancor and enmity towards others. Allahu Akbar. Look at all these words. In Arabic, there's only 2 words used. And I've had to use all these words to describe the kind of people who will go to Jahannam. Anybody who bears malice, is malicious towards other people, or he bears them a grudge, he is spiteful towards them, he hates others. Alright? For whatever reason, does not matter, he hates others. Even if a brother is doing wrong, hatred is not necessary. You feel bad about it. But We can always do something, we can put in a good word, we can try and prevent him from doing so. Amar bil ma'ruf wa nahy anil munkar, we can do our job towards him, our duty. And he bears rancor and enmity towards other peoples, there is a lack of empathy, such a person, these are signs of people who will go to Jahannam. Number 53, robbing, thieving, pillaging, and stealing from others. Whatever you take over which you have no haq, it can be one grain of rice, but if it has been taken without consent, it constitutes stealing. I'm saying without permission and consent. You go into a shop. I've done this as a child. You may have done it also. May Allah forgive all of us. We go into a shop, and then in the old days, not so many old people here, I'm not old, but I can remember, they used to pack in bins rice and beans and lentils. They never used to come prepackaged or prepackaged. Now, all used to be loose. Now you go and you ask for a pound of rice, or a pound of beans, or a pound of lentils, or a pound of sugar, and so on, and then, or flour, and then they put it into a little bag, brown bag, and then they weigh it on a scale, and they were not electronic scales either. They used to put, a weight on one side, 1 kilo or half a kilo, it was in pounds, 1 pound, half pound, quarter pound, and then they throw it into there, and then they throw it into the bag, and they give it to you. Brothers, very often our hands used to stray there. It used to stray there because it was kept outside, so you can look at the stuff. And few grains of rice we used to pop into our mouths. Alright? Or something else. Alright? Or something else. See, some of you shaking your head, so you know what I'm talking about. But that was completely haram, brothers. That is, there was no consent given to us. That constitutes stealing. So what I'm trying to say, even a minor thing like that, alright? Now what about big things where people steal properties of others, where people steal so many things of other people, alright? Without their consent and without their permission. Shaitan says that is a sure sign. All these are forms of stealing. And of course there's another thing, stealing time. Let's leave the working man alone. A mudarris, a person who's been appointed to teach a class, deen. And it is told to him as part of his job that, look, Sheikh, Maulana, Ustad, Khalifa, whoever, it is told to him that, look, your instructions are, we will pay you X amount and you must teach from X time to X time. Let's say you must teach from 2 o'clock to 5 o'clock. This is your salary. And day after day, the man comes 5 minutes late here, 5 minutes early there, 10 minutes late there, look, if it is because of delay in traveling and so on, occasionally one can understand. But even if occasionally, the man should be so, that Muslim should be so careful that he pays it in. Or do like my ustads used to do and our ustads do. At the end of the month, they deduct for the time underworked. They make the deduction. They say, look, this month we were supposed to work 60 hours a month. We've worked only 51 hours, 9 hours deduction. The man does it himself, the ustad does it himself. He says, 9 hours less time work, there's my deduction, here's from my salary. He opens his envelope and he puts it back in the envelope and he returns it to the chairman. Allahu Akbar, brothers. Where is that life of Muslims gone to? So not only when it comes to stealing time is also stealing. And brothers, this applies, our ulama say, even if you are working for a non-Muslim company. Even if you are working for a non-Muslim firm, it applies there also. There is an agreement which you must respect. You must not steal time as you must not waste time. Alright? I often see people that are working for various companies and then they finish up a job and before returning to the job, they will while their time. You know, people that are in the artisan business, electricians, plumbers and so on, working on a job or a site, subcontracting and so on, then they will do this. They will finish up a job and it's finished about 2 hours before the time, an hour, half an hour before the time, but they can't go and clock in at half an hour, 1 hour earlier, otherwise they won't receive the proper packet. So they'll while their way, drive around, sit outside a place here and kill time and so on, and then go and clock in time. No, brothers. A Muslim does not do that. Not because he wants to be witwit, not because he wants to be in the good books of his employer, no, because of the discipline and the teaching of Islam that you must not steal. That also constitutes stealing. Alright, brothers, number 54 is as follows. Shaitan says, to be profane and blasphemous. Allahu Akbar. You know, we have people that use FNBs like, they use bad language and foul language and swear words as if it means nothing. It means nothing. It's with every word they use a swear word, and some of them think they are doing something very wonderful. But it is a breach of the law. And it is breaking the rules of Islam, breaking the rules of Sharia. It is through the prompting of Shaitan, the waswas of Shaitan. They must know this. They must get rid of that habit, because it is a sign of people. It signals those who will go to Jahannam. Number 55, to be impious and irreverent. Impious and irreverent, in other words, the man follows no norms, no values, no standards. He's like a person who's not... When you say, I'm a Muslim, it means you have to lead a life of a certain kind. Your life must typify, it must exemplify Islam. Now this man has got no reverence, he's no respect. Azan is going, for example, I'll just give you one example, because as I say, there can be hundreds of... Azan is going and this man has got the music on in his home. Just a simple example of how many of us show irreverence. And then he just can't be bothered, and he leaves the music on. Alright, blaring. First of all, the music should not even be there, but no respect for Azan. Alright, I know of many non-Muslim people who respect Azan to such an extent that they will turn quiet for that period. They will listen and they will make their remarks on the Azan, some praising it, others making their statement. But anyway, they will relax for that moment. Why can't we Muslims do the same? That is one thing. Alright, irreverent and impious. Look at the way that Muslims dress. And they will laugh. Some say they have got a kafan on. And they will have a good laugh. Our Barelvi friends happen to do that. That is a sunnah libas, or as close to sunnah as possible. The long cloak that we wear, the long shirts that we wear, the long kurtas that we wear, they will mock and laugh. Alright? And if you have a kufiya on, you have got a hat, a topi on your head, that is also a matter of mockery. What about the girls with their scarves, the women folk with their scarves? There are other women who laugh at them because they've got, you know, what does she try to show? She's trying to show she's so pious and so on. For what reason? If a woman has got parda on and she's covered, or she's got a veil covering her face and so on, then she's made a mockery of, not by the non-Muslims, but by the Muslim sisters themselves. Muslim brothers and sisters themselves will make a mockery of her. You know what that is? I wonder if they are aware what they... So this is what it means to be impious and irreverent. The sha'airullah, those signs and symbols of sunnah, which bespeak of the greatness of Islam and the purity of Islam, to make a mockery of those symbols and signs, what is that? That is a sign of people. That is the kind of people who will go to Jahannam. 56. One more to go. 56. The people that are hypocritical. I did not use the word hypocrites. Hypocritical is more extensive. It is more descriptive. It encompasses a greater variety of people. Hypocrites are only the munafiqeen. But to be hypocritical means all those who display false piety. Every kind of false piety. Alright? Not only by being munafiq, by going against the very beliefs and teachings of Islam, and so on. False pretenses, false piety, display of, you know, all kinds of false things. Those are the people that are hypocritical. They are the kind of people who feign piety. They are people who will go to Jahannam. And the 57th, says Shaitan, are those people who are hard-hearted and unsympathetic. This word hard-hearted has been used in the Quran to describe the Bani Israel people also. So those people who become hard-hearted, you know, greed and selfishness and lust for power and materialist outlook on life, seeking pleasure all the time, it makes a person very, very hard. Not giving zakat, sadaqah, khairat and all these things makes a person very hard-hearted and unsympathetic towards others. These are... Shaitan now concludes. This is the final words of Shaitan after saying this. He says, these are the features and the typical characteristics of those who will go to Jahannam. And my task, what I am saying now, I've added on a little few extra to explain these words of Shaitan. He says, these are the features to the Nabi sallallahu alaihi wasallam. He says, these are the features and the typical characteristics of those who will go to Jahannam. And my task will be to incite them towards it by the artful designs and devices that I have at my disposal, and I do not intend leaving them in peace, but coming at them from all sides. These words are in brackets, I have added them. This is what Shaitan says to the Nabi Kareem sallallahu alayhi wa sallam, that his task will be that to incite people to go further and further, to go into Jahannam. So he will use all the powers and all the artful designs and devices that are at his disposal to try and make as many in mankind as possible to enter hell. And he said, I do not intend leaving mankind in peace, but I will attack them from all sides, from front and from behind. All right, from the left and the right. From all sides I'm going to attack them. Here is a commentary to end off today's talk. All in all, 57 features that bode ill for Muslims have been mentioned to the Nabi Kareem sallallahu alayhi wa sallam by Shaitan in Jannatul Baqi. It will do us a lot of good to know them well. This is most important, for by knowing them, we should be able to avoid these bad habits. This is most important, for by knowing them, we should be able to avoid them. This is important. All of these are bad habits and evil traits, manners and customs in men. They are thoroughly destructive habits. Shaitan starts off by mentioning the worst sin that men can commit. That is shirk, polytheism, which is not forgiven by Allah subhanahu wa ta'ala. Shaitan mentions 7 varieties or distinctions, varieties of shirk that he will lead men towards through his evil suggestions and persuasions, so that they can go to hell and burn therein forever. Thereafter, Shaitan mentions numerous evil and hateful habits which are detestable, all of them, and abominable. These evil habits in men raise within men animal instincts and the intellect and a reason of men is then driven and propelled by these baser instincts and feelings and passions, and men become selfish and mean and depraved. Their arrogance and impiety may even be admired by some people who are ignorant in the community. But this is by the nature of things, it is propitiated by Shaitan. In other words, it is instilled and incited by Shaitan into the hearts of men.
1: قال الله تبارك وتعالى أعوذ بالله من الشيطان الرجيم بسم الله الرحمن الرحيم ألم تر إلى الذين تولوا قوما غضب الله عليهم ما هم منكم ولا منهم ويحلفون على الكذب وهم يعلمون أعد الله لهم عذابا شديدا إنهم 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brothers, our sisters listening over receivers and those at the madrasa. In tonight's majlis, I have recited before you some verses of Surah Al-Mujadala. In these verses which I have recited, Allah Tabaraka wa Ta'ala gives a very, very strong message. And it is appropriate for the time that we are living in, and especially these days which are very, very close to the elections that are going to take place. Everybody wants to know who to vote for. So Allah Tabaraka wa Ta'ala is giving us guidance. And these verses, as I said, are very relevant. As far as the elections are concerned, it is permissible. Person uses the vote as an amanat and votes for somebody that he believes will be really doing some kind of service to the community, or some party that he believes is the lesser of the two evil, because these days we can't talk about the better of the two good, we talk about lesser of the two evil. But that is a different issue. Here we are talking about a party that existed in the time of Nabi alayhi salatu wasalam and will remain for all times. Until the day of Qiyamah you will see this party. There are lots of parties in the world. We have birthday parties, engagement parties, marriage parties, bride parties, tea parties, and all kinds of parties. Then in the elections that are going to take place, then we have some of the well-known parties and some of the unknown parties, different kinds of parties. So there were some parties that existed in the time of Nabi alayhi salatu wasalam and will remain for all times. Allah tabaraka wa ta'ala is informing us of that party. I am not giving the tafsir of the Quran Sharif, just giving you the gist and the meaning. Allah tabaraka wa ta'ala says, أَلَمْ تَرَ إِلَى الَّذِينَ تَوَلَّوْا قَوْمًا غَضِبَ اللَّهُ عَلَيْهِمْ. A party or a group of people, they were befriending others. Some were befriending others. So Allah tabaraka wa ta'ala says, do you not see? Those who are befriending a people with whom Allah tabaraka wa ta'ala is displeased, that their friendship is with such kind of people with whom Allah ta'ala is displeased. The ghazab and anger and the wrath of Allah ta'ala is upon them. So there is one group of people who is befriending that group. And this refers to the munafiqeen of that time. That the munafiqeen were befriending the Jews, the hypocrites who were two-faced. On the one side they claim that they are great lovers of Allah Ta'ala and His Rasul sallallahu alayhi wasallam, and on the other hand they were befriending the enemies of Allah Ta'ala and His Rasul sallallahu alayhi wasallam. So that is the party that Allah Ta'ala is talking about, that they were befriending the Jews. One is dealing with the kuffar, with the mushrikeen, with the Yahud, with the Nasara. There are chapters written on it, and there's guidelines that are given to be good, to be kind, to help and assist, to go and visit if they're sick, to be honest and truthful in our business relationship with them. If the person is a neighbor, then to assist and help the person if he's in need. The poor, the needy, the destitute amongst them, to help them, to take care of them. Now all these things are teachings of Islam. So many came into Islam because they saw this type of goodness from the Muslim side. Here we are talking about those who are opposed to Allah Ta'ala and His Rasul sallallahu alayhi wasallam. Those who are the enemies of Allah Ta'ala and His Nabi alayhi salatu wasalam. And they are actively engaged in trying to topple the Muslim. They are actively engaged in trying to destroy this ummah of Nabi alayhi salatu wasalam. They were leaving no stone unturned in causing difficulties, hardship and problems for Nabi alayhi salatu wasalam. So much so that they even had people that were attending the majlis of Nabi alayhi salatu wasalam to get some kind of secrets and inform those who were the enemies, the Jews and Kufar and others. That time also they had coalition of enemy forces. So they used to even attend the majlis of Nabi alayhi salatu wasalam. Nabi alayhi salatu wasalam, on one occasion, he went into his room and then he mentioned to his companions there that just now a person will come. He has a heart of a tyrant. He has a heart of a tyrant. The Nabi alayhi salatu wasalam says that that person will come. And then he gave some other description of this person also. When this person came, he was one of those munafiqeen, or one of those Jews, because most of the munafiqeen were Jews.

And he went and brought his friends, and they also took qasams and said that we don't talk ill about you. So these are the people that Allah tabaraka wa ta'ala is talking about. As I said, I'm just giving you the gist, although we require a lot of time if we have to really make tafsir of this ayat. So Nabi alayhi salatu wasalam, these verses were revealed upon him, and says, Ma hum minkum, they are neither from amongst you and neither from amongst them. That means these munafiqeen, they are two-faced. They are neither loyal to you and neither loyal to them. Neither loyal to you nor loyal to them. Nothing. As they say, Na illa alladhi na ulla alladhi. Muzabzabina baina dhalik. La ilaha ula'i wa la ilaha ula'i. Neither this side nor that side. Allah tabaraka wa ta'ala informed Nabi alayhi salatu wasalam of their weakness and of their attitude, that they were munafiqs. So here we are told, or they are informed, that ma hum minkum, they are neither from amongst you nor from amongst them. That means they are neither even loyal to, they are not loyal to even the Jews too. Wherever their bread is buttered, they are loyal to that person. They are loyal to that party where their bread is buttered, where the pockets can get filled up, where they can enjoy the perks. So they are loyal to them. وَيَحْلِفُونَ عَلَى الْكَذِيبِ وَهُمْ يَعْلَمُونَ. The meaning of which is that, and they take qasams. They take false qasams, false oaths. They speak a lot of lies, and then again they take qasam upon their lies. As in the incident that I just related to you, that on the, that the person immediately started taking qasam and said, Ya Rasulullah sallallahu alayhi wa sallam, most certainly I never spoke bad about you, I never spoke evil about you. We didn't talk ill about you. And he brought friends also to take qasam. So Allah tabaraka wa ta'ala informs, وَيَحْلِفُونَ عَلَى الْكَذِيبِ وَهُمْ يَعْلَمُونَ. And not that they do not know about it. The person who is speaking a lie, he knows fully well that he is speaking a lie. The person who is speaking a deliberate lie, he knows about it. Now just on that we can discuss so many issues. Well, let's move on. So what will Allah tabaraka wa ta'ala do? These people, they think that they are getting away. These people, they think that we have evaded any kind of arrest or any kind of judgment or any kind of pain and suffering because of our lies and because of our doings. So that is not true, because the day of judgment is sure to come. Allah tabaraka wa ta'ala has prepared for them azaban shadida, very, very severe punishment. Innahum sa'a ma kanu ya'malun. Evil is what they are doing. Verily, whatever their actions are, whatever their deeds are, and all this rejection and all these lies, and all these false oaths and all these false qasams, it is evil what they are doing. Whatever they have done is all evil. Then Allah tabaraka wa ta'ala informs, اتخذوا أيمانهم جنة فصدوا عن سبيل الله فلهم عذاب مهين. Again, the meaning of which is this, that why do they take these qasams? Why do they take these false oaths? They do that so that they may make that a shield. They read the kalima, they take the qasam upon that kalima, that we read this kalima with deep-hearted faith, but in the meantime there is no iman in their hearts. They were hypocrites, they were munafiqeen.

0: And all the other qasams that they were taking also, it was just so that it may be a shield, so that people may not recognize them, that what they are, whether they are believers or they are disbelievers. They wanted the benefit from both sides. If the Muslims were successful in any venture, then they wanted a share out of that booty, because they said, we are believers. And when the Muslims were losing, it was a test from Allah tabaraka wa ta'ala, that for a little while there was some kind of loss, then immediately these people turned around. They made the masjid, which was called Masjid al-Dirar. Allah ta'ala referred it to as Masjid al-Dirar, to harm the Muslims. So once again Allah tabaraka wa ta'ala is informing that their qasams are just a shield. They take it to make it a shield and prevent the people from the path of Allah ta'ala, to prevent the people from coming into Islam, from coming into deen, from practicing upon the Quran and practicing upon the sunnah of Nabi alayhi salatu wasalam, and from believing in the oneness of Allah ta'ala, the prophethood of Rasulullah sallallahu alayhi wasalam, belief in the akhirat, in jannah, jahannam. These people take the qasams and use it as a shield. But they use that as a shield for this purpose, that people may believe in them as Muslims, but after that, behind their backs, this is what they do, prevent people from the path of Allah tabaraka wa ta'ala. Allah tabaraka wa ta'ala warns, لَن تُغْنِيَ عَنْهُمْ أَمْوَالُهُمْ وَلَا أَوْلَادُهُمْ مِنَ اللَّهِ شَيْئًا أُولَئِكَ أَصْحَابُ النَّارِ هُمْ فِيهَا خَالِدُونَ Their wealth and their children will not help them in any way against Allah tabaraka wa ta'ala. If they think that because of their wealth and because of their children and because of their riches and because of their position and because of all these lies, they will somehow be protected from the azab of Allah tabaraka wa ta'ala, then they are only deceiving themselves and fooling themselves. It will not help them, it will not come to their assistance, that wealth. They will not be able to bribe anybody on the day of judgment. Their punishment is sure to come. What a warning Allah ta'ala is giving. And he says that they are the inmates of the fire. As I said, I'm just giving you the meaning. They are inmates of Jahannam, of fire of Jahannam. And they will remain there forever. So what kind of aqal and intelligence is that, where the person is bartering his iman, the person is selling his iman, the person is opposing Allah Ta'ala and his Nabi alayhi salatu wasalam, and thinking that he will get away when there is a day of judgment, where he is going to be punished, and these people without iman will remain forever and ever in Jahannam. Now the question, why should they remain forever and ever, whereas they have only disbelieving for 20 years, 30 years, 50 years, so they should have only been kept in Jahannam for 50 years, and the Muslim believed in Allah Ta'ala for 60 years, 80 years, then he should be in Jannat for 80 years. The reason is that this person who was disbelieving, it was his intention and a determination that even if I am blessed with life of 100 years, then I will continue in this faith and in this evil actions of mine and in this disbelief of mine and in this rejection of mine. So he's being punished now because of that niyat to remain forever and ever in that state. And the believer, if you have to ask him that, if you have to be given life, if you have to be given life for 1,000,000 years or 1,000,000,000 years, what is your intention? If he's a true believer, he'll say, even if it is 10 billion years, my intention and niyat is to remain a believer in Allah Ta'ala all my life. So look at how important that niyat is and that intention is. That now this person is getting Jannat forever and ever on that niyat of his. Therefore, immediately after that, Allah Tabaraka wa Ta'ala says, يَوْمَ يَبْعَثُهُمُ اللَّهُ جَمِيعًا فَيَحْلِفُونَ لَهُ كَمَا يَحْلِفُونَ لَكُمْ وَيَحْسَبُونَ أَنَّهُمْ عَلَى شَيْءٍ أَلَا إِنَّهُمْ هُمُ الْكَاذِبُونَ. The day when Allah tabaraka wa ta'ala will raise all of them, everyone up. From day one till the day of Qiyamah, every person will be raised. There will be a day of judgment, everyone will be raised. So on that day also they will take qasams front of Allah tabaraka wa ta'ala and think that just as in the world we took lots of qasams and we got away with our qasams, we deceived people with our qasams and false oaths. How much of false oaths we take and we think we have deceived people. So say they will think that just as in the world they deceived people, here also front of Allah Ta'ala they'll take qasams also. Allah Ta'ala says, just as if we're taking qasams front of you, front of Nabi alayhi salatu wasalam, Sahaba Kiram. And then they will think also that they are on a very good footing. They are in good state. With these qasams they will be able to solve their problems. Allah tabaraka wa ta'ala says, nay, they are liars. They are real liars. What has happened in their case? Allah ta'ala declares, and that is where we have to be opening our ears and listening carefully, and our hearts. استحوذ عليهم الشيطان فأنساهم ذكر الله أولئك حزب الشيطان ألا إن حزب الشيطان هم الخاسرون. 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wa ta'ala, put them into negligence, put them into indifference, put them into a false state of security that nothing is happening, so therefore Allah ta'ala must be pleased, because with all the false oaths and qasams and with all our lies and with all our disobedience of Allah Ta'ala and His Rasul Sallallahu Alaihi Wasallam, because although this was for those munafiqeen, but until the day of Qiyamah, as I said, these ayat are there for us to take lessons, that if this was the state of the munafiqeen, then how careful we should be, and how careful we should be with regards to the warnings. So therefore Allah Ta'ala says that this shaitan made them forget zikrullah, remembrance of Allah tabaraka wa ta'ala. They forgot that our Allah, or that Allah is our creator. He is watching. He is all powerful. He is almighty. He is the one who has blessed us with our life. And He is the one who is sustaining us. That much aqal they should have had, that Allah tabaraka wa ta'ala is the one who is sustaining them. With His hukam they are living. And if He orders that they must fall flat on the ground, then even if He is world-class boxer, He'll fall flat on the ground. If He's a world-class wrestler also, with a huge body, He will fall flat on the ground within seconds. Doesn't even take seconds. Hukam of Allah Ta'ala. That die. Finish. He's dead. So Allah Tabaraka wa Ta'ala gave birth, and Allah Ta'ala will give death. Allah Ta'ala will call to account. He is the one who blessed with that intellect and everything else. Now after mentioning all these things, Allah Tabaraka wa Ta'ala then says, who are these people? Ulaika hizbu shaytan. Ala inna hizba shaytani humul khasirun. Now that's the party I was talking about. So we all want to know which party to give vote to. This is that party of shaitan. We should not be giving our votes to party of shaitan. That means those who have got these type of sifat of the munafiqeen, then that is the party that Allah tabaraka wa ta'ala rejects. Allah tabaraka wa ta'ala says, don't befriend. That means don't become bosom pals with such kind of people who have got enmity for Islam, for Deen, for Sharia, for Quran and Sunnah. But as I stated earlier, that that it is permissible if a person has to vote for the lesser of the two evils, because we are living in a society where there are lots of needs of the society, and as long as the person himself is on guard and is careful not to indulge and engage in those kind of sins and activities, but for the benefit of the community, if he is voting for some party that is lesser of the two evils, then we'll say that it's permissible. But here we are discussing the party in the time of Nabi alayhi salatu wasalam, and which will remain till the day of Qiyamah, and that is that party of Shaitan. How much of it we are seeing in our lives now? How much of it? Whether it's America, whether it's France, or take the whole of Europe. Not only Europe and America, but look at the other countries of the world. So much so that even in the Muslim countries, whether it's Pakistan, or whether it is Qatar or Bahrain, or whether it is Libya, or whether it is Saudi Arabia, how many people are two-faced? On the one hand, they are befriending the enemies and getting the dollars and getting the pounds. And on the other hand, they are loudly proclaiming that we are Muslims of a Muslim country. Is there any evidence that is required? Just bankroll billions of dollars and finish. And you can buy off anything. You can buy the country off too. You can put your helicopters to fly into those countries and bombard anybody they wish to, and they rule your country. So this is the party that Allah tabaraka wa ta'ala is talking about, Hizbu Shaitan. That is one party, Hizbu Shaitan. That there is nothing in that party except encouragement towards evil, towards sins, towards vices, towards murders, towards killings, towards usurping the rights, towards tyranny, injustice, oppression, and anything you can think of. That is the party of Shaitan. In the party of Shaitan, there's nothing but hypocrisy, there's nothing but lies, there's nothing but cheat and deceit. That is the party of Shaitan. Now we have to see in our actions, in our deeds, in our lives, that how much is there of the party of Shaitan. But the Quran Sharif, wherever we have the ayat of Jannat, then you will have ayats of Jahannam. And wherever you have ayat and verses of the fire of Jahannam, Allah Tabaraka wa Ta'ala balances it with the verses of Jannat. Where the warnings are given that if you do this, do that, then it's a fire of Jahannam. Then the person will think that, does Allah Tabaraka wa Ta'ala like any kind of punishment? So Allah Tabaraka wa Ta'ala, out of his fazal and kindness, then gives us the other side. That why are these ayat revealed? Why are these verses revealed? So that we may not be of that party. So that we may be of the party which Allah tabaraka wa ta'ala now describes in the verses which follow. But to complete that, Allah ta'ala says, إن الذين يحادون الله ورسوله أولئك في الأذلين كتب الله لأغلبن أنا ورسلي إن الله قوي عزيز. الله تبارك وتعالى says, those who oppose Allah Ta'ala and His messengers, those who are in opposition to Allah Ta'ala and His Messenger. Ulaika fil adhallin. Allah Tabaraka wa Ta'ala will make them of the most disgraced and humiliated of people. And it is mentioned in the Quran Sharif that those whom Allah Ta'ala will enter into the fire of Jahannam, then they are the most disgraced and humiliated. Irrespective of what kind of position they may hold in this world, what kind of name and fame they may have, how much of property and wealth they may have owned. But if they have rejected Allah tabaraka wa ta'ala and belief in akhirat and qiyamah, and if they were of this party of shaitan, so then entry into Jahannam is the most disgraceful thing for anybody. Allah Ta'ala is Qawi, very, very strong and powerful, and is exalted in might. Now the other party.
1: لا تجد قوما يؤمنون بالله واليوم الآخر يوادون من حاد الله ورسوله يوادون من حاد الله ورسوله ولو كانوا آباءهم أو أبناءهم أو إخوانهم أو عشيرتهم أولئك كتب في قلوبهم الإيمان وأيدهم بروح منه ويدخلهم جنات تجري من تحتها الأنهار خالدين فيها رضي الله عنهم ورضوا عنه أولئك حزب الله ألا إن حزب الله هم المفلحون.
0: Now without going into very much detail, Allah Tabaraka wa Ta'ala says, لا تجد قوما يؤمنون بالله واليوم الآخر. You will never find those people who believe in Allah Tabaraka wa Ta'ala and in the last day. Allah Ta'ala says, you will never, never, ever find a person who truly and sincerely and deep-heartedly believes in Allah Tabaraka wa Ta'ala and the last day. Befriending those who are opposed to Allah Ta'ala and His Rasul. As I discussed earlier, keep that in mind. One is assisting, helping, trading and dealing in an honest way, and presenting the best of akhlaq before them, good character, to be kind to them, to help and assist their poor, their needy, destitute. Now all that is permissible. Now here we are talking about, there is a battle, there is a war that is going on. The enemies of Islam are trying to destroy the Muslim Ummah. They want to form a coalition of forces and come and fight against the Muslims in Madinah Sharif. Now all these things are happening, and on the other side these people, some of them are sitting in the majlis of Nabi alayhi salatu wasalam, but they are spies, or they are befriending the Jews. So now this was for them. So now we are talking about the party of Allah Ta'ala. So Allah Ta'ala says, never will you ever find, once again the meaning of these verses which I have just recited, that you will never find a people who believe in Allah Ta'ala and the last day, befriending those who are in opposition to Allah Tabaraka wa Ta'ala. Those who are enemies of Allah Ta'ala and His Deen, those who are opposition to the Rasul of Allah Tabaraka wa Ta'ala. So you will never find a Muslim making such kind of people intimate friends and bosom pals and giving them all information about the Ummah and behaving like our present day Muslim government, some of the rulers are behaving, or some of the people are behaving, or even in our societies. وَلَوْ كَانُوا أَبَاءَهُمْ, that even if those people are their fathers, that on the one side is this person of Iman, this person of belief in Allah Ta'ala and His Rasul Sallallahu Alaihi Wasallam and the last day, and on the other side is his own father. Then too you won't find these people befriending them, because that father is in opposition to Allah Ta'ala and His Nabi Alayhi Salatu Wasalam. They are fighting Nabi Alayhi Salatu Wasalam and his companions. So you will never find them befriending them, even though they are their fathers, or their sons, or their brothers, or their families. Everyone is covered there. Whether it's father, mother, brother, sister, family, everybody is covered. But with emphasis, these people are mentioned because generally we will say that that's my father. We'll say that's my brother. But there are so many incidents in the history of Islam, and it may surprise us that what kind of iman they must have had in the battle of Badr and in other battles. Sometimes their opposition from the enemy side, their opposition was their own fathers. Hazrat Abu Bakr Siddiq radiallahu ta'ala anhu's son once mentioned to him, he says, in the battle of Badr, he says, so many times you came in front of me, but I let you go. I could have taken the sword and taken your neck off. That was what he was trying to say. But because you were my father, therefore I let you go. Hazrat Abu Bakr Siddiq radiallahu ta'ala anhu said, if you came in front of me, I would have taken your neck off. Because you were fighting Nabi alayhi salatu wasalam and his people. I wouldn't have let you go. Because it was a battle. Hazrat Abu Ubaidah. And so many other incidents, if you have to go into all that now. Now there somebody will say that, well, how can he do that? But of course, Nabi alayhi salatu wasalam, he stopped them. He said, no, don't do it. When Hazrat Abu Bakr Siddiq radiallahu ta'ala, his father, before they accepted Islam, so his father swore Nabi alayhi salatu wasalam and spoke ill about Rasulullah sallallahu alayhi wasalam. Hazrat Abu Bakr Siddiq radiallahu ta'ala asked for permission. Oh, Hazrat Abu Bakr Siddiq radiallahu ta'ala gave one punch to his father fell down. And when this incident, Nabi alayhi salatu wasalam was informed about, so he said, you shouldn't have done that. He said, Ya Rasulullah, somebody was swearing you, cursing you. Now that was Nabi alayhi salatu wasalam that he told them, don't do that. But it was showing the enmity and for those people who opposed Allah Ta'ala and his Nabi alayhi salatu wasalam and fought against the Muslim. If they don't fight against the Muslims, they don't chase them out of their homes, they don't suppress and oppress, then it is a different ruling. Then you practice on the deen and sharia and invite them nicely towards the deen of Islam. But if there is a battle that is being waged, then what? So Islam gives us guidance in all cases. So we mustn't just apply this in as a general rule now in everywhere that this is what a person must do to his father. Nabi alayhi salatu wasalam said, no, you shouldn't have done that. But this was their iman. Therefore Allah tabaraka wa ta'ala says that you will never find these people befriending. Even though those people may be their fathers, their sons, their children, their wives, their brothers, their sisters, whoever they may be. أُولَٰئِكَ كَتَبَ فِي قُلُوبِهِمُ الْإِيمَانِ Allah tabaraka wa ta'ala has written iman on their hearts, engraved iman on their hearts. And Allah tabaraka wa ta'ala has supported them with the spirit from His side. That means He gave them that sakina, He gave them that contentment, He gave them that noor of hidayat, He gave them all those things from His side. Because they were people who had that kind of iman in their hearts. And Allah Ta'ala will not only stop there, but He will enter them into Jannat. Just as those people, He will enter them into Jahannam, these people, Allah Ta'ala will enter them into Jannat. He will enter them into Paradise. The sacrifices that they made, it will be rewarded fully now in the hereafter, because in this world you cannot reward anybody fully. The sun is going to shine on the heads of everybody. The waters of the ocean, the enemies can ply their boats and the Muslims and believers can ply their boats. The food and the drink and everything else, just as it gives strength to the body of a mu'min, it will give strength to the body of the kuffar mushrikeen also. Doesn't mean that if somebody who is a wrestler or is a boxer, now he eats dozens of eggs and he devours a couple chicken and all kinds of steak and meat and everything, and he won't get strength in his body. He'll get strength. And the Muslim also, if he does it, he'll get strength. So this world is not a world for complete rewards and complete punishment. That is in the Akhirah. So Allah Ta'ala will give complete reward now in the Akhirah. And it will be His fazal, it will be His ihsan. That for those few years that you sacrificed, you had to sometime oppose your father, sometimes your mother, sometimes your sisters and brothers and uncles and and family members, they made a joke of you, they criticized you, they laughed at you, they made a mockery of you. Because you were practicing upon Deen and Sharia, so they made a mockery that, what's this beard like a goat's beard? You don't look nice in it. What's this all the time? Where are you going? Namaz time. Where are you going? Namaz time. And what's this? You don't want to watch TV and movies and come to the disco and cinema and theater. And what difference does it make if all men, women and all sit together and eat and have a nice party and joke and laugh and socialize? What kind of a mullah and sufi you are? So all those kinds of things you have to endure. So now Allah tabaraka wa ta'ala on the day of Qiyamah, Allah tabaraka wa ta'ala will give the person rewards from his side. And when Allah ta'ala gives rewards in Jannat, and the greatest of which reward is that we will see Allah ta'ala for whom we were restraining ourselves. That Allah for whom this young person was taking the pain on his heart, now Allah ta'ala will give him hoors of Jannat, rivers of Jannat, lakes of Jannat, gardens of Jannat, palaces of Jannat. No pain, no sickness, no disease, no ill health, no enmity, no hatred, no pride, no arrogance. Nobody will dislike him, and nobody will trouble him, and nobody will give him any kind of insults and criticism, nothing. If this person, he adopted the sunnats of Nabi alayhi salatu wasalam on the day of Qiyamah, then he can say, Tere mehboob ki ya rab shabahat leke aaya hoon. 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Haqeeqat isko tu kar de main surat leke aaya hoon. All life just come with outward form. Now you make it haqeeqat. 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So Allah Ta'ala says, wa yudkhiluhum jannatin tajri min tahtiha al-anhar. This is not just promises of politicians. Politicians also make a lot of promises. We'll supply you with homes and service delivery, and we'll give you all your needs. We'll fulfill all your needs. We'll get the roads also tarred up, and we'll get the verge all cut up, and we'll give you whatever you demand because it's election time. So they'll make all kinds of promises. All kinds of promises they will make. So this is not that kind of promise. This is Allah tabaraka wa ta'ala's promise. وَمَنْ أَحْسَنُ قَوْلًا. Allah tabaraka wa ta'ala says that whose promise can be better than the promise of Allah ta'ala. 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So Allah tabaraka wa ta'ala's promise. There's another verse which is not coming to mind now. But in any case, so Allah tabaraka wa ta'ala says, وَيُدْخِلُهُمْ جَنَّاتٍ تَجْرِي مِنْ تَحْتِهَا الْأَنْهَارِ. And we will enter them into Jannat, into paradise beneath which rivers flow. They will remain in there forever and ever. Ah, what enjoyment they will get forever and ever in Jannat after that. A few years of life in this world. Temporary. Look at how the years are going by. So, a child is crawling, then is walking, then is running, then he goes to grade 1, grade 5, grade 9, 10, 11, 12 and finish, then goes to university, and then suddenly that same little child, even though he may not end up in university, but suddenly gets married, and after that, now that person himself has children. The years just go by. So just for a few years, that's all we have to obey Allah Ta'ala and His Nabi alayhi salatu wasalam, and take that little pain on our hearts. And then Allah Ta'ala says, remain there in Jannat forever and ever. Khalidina fiha. And that's not all. Radiyallahu anhum wa radu anhum. Allah Ta'ala pleased with them and they pleased with Allah Ta'ala. If only we can understand this, Allah Ta'ala pleased with that person. Or they, Allah Ta'ala pleased with them who were obedient, they were not from the party of shaitan. And they pleased with Allah Ta'ala. If Allah Ta'ala says that I'm pleased, that means the kingdoms are all that person's. All the kingdoms are his. In Jannat, of course, all the kingdoms will be his. But even in this world, when the person is pleasing Allah Tabaraka wa Ta'ala, then at the time of death also the angels will make the same kind of announcement. Irji'i ila rabbiki radiyatan mardiyya. So this pleasure of Allah Tabaraka wa Ta'ala, Allah Ta'ala is guaranteeing to these people. He will enter them into Jannat and give them his rada and his pleasure. Wa ridwanum min Allahi akbar. The greatest thing that a person can achieve is rada. He can do all the works of deen also, but if there's no ikhlas and there's no rada and pleasure of Allah Ta'ala, then it's useless. To seek from Allah Tabaraka wa Ta'ala is rada, his pleasure. And this is that party that Allah Tabaraka wa Ta'ala says, Ulaika Hizbullah. Ulaika Hizbullah. That was Hizbul Shaitan. Now this is Hizbullah. This is not that Hizbullah party that's there in Beirut or Lebanon. This is that Hizbullah, Allah Ta'ala's party, in which there are such kind of people that you will never find them befriending. Befriending means bosom pals, as we say, intimate friends. And the person is on the deen and way of life of that intimate friend of his. We are not talking about dealing and all the other things that I've explained, because people get the wrong meaning sometimes. And Allah Tabaraka wa Ta'ala says, Ala inna hizballah humul muflihun. So the Hizbullah, the party of Allah Tabaraka wa Ta'ala, that is the successful party. Whether they are in the minority or whether they are in the majority, whether the person is an individual or is in a group, whether the person is being criticized and mocked and teased and ridiculed, or he is being garlanded and welcomed and given some kind of recognition, all these things are immaterial. If he is of this group which Allah Ta'ala describes as Hizbullah, then that is the successful group. Elections in this world can be won by many, many parties. Different parties win elections. Sometimes it's this party and sometimes it's overthrown in another party. But in the eye of Allah Tabaraka wa Ta'ala, sometimes all those parties are Hizbul Shaitan. So in the election, people want to know who we must vote for. The first thing we must remember is that we must vote for Hizbullah. In our lives, we must be of the party of Allah Tabaraka wa Ta'ala. Then with regards to the local elections or country's elections, then within the parameters of Sharia, if a person votes, as long as it is not so that we may get more contracts. The person doesn't just jump from party to party because of contracts and government benefits. He doesn't want to just go there. But which party today, we can say, is really interested in serving the community? Everyone is looking at the perks, looking at the big, big salaries, checks, and looking at the benefits and advantages, the kind of number of flights that they get from all free of charge, and the homes and all the tax benefits and all the other benefits that they get. Where is that government of Hazrat Umar radiallahu ta'ala? Where is that government of the Khulafa'i Rashideen? On one extremely hot day, who does not know what kind of heat in Makkah Mukarramah, Madinah Tayyiba? And Hazrat Umar radiallahu ta'ala is coming out and is searching for something. Said, what are you looking for, Amirul Mu'mineen? He said, one camel of the Baytul Mal, one camel from the treasury, went astray somewhere, disappeared somewhere. So I'm searching for that camel. He said, but you should have sent somebody In the first place, one camel, if it goes, what does it mean? He says, on the day of Qiyamah, Umar will be asked that whilst you were Amirul Mu'mineen, due to some negligence, that camel went astray. So therefore, I'm going to search for it. Show us somebody in these times. And all the other incidents that we read, we can go on whole night. So at least if it is not that, then there must be a sincere desire to do some khidmat of the people, to serve them, and as a Muslim then for the pleasure of Allah tabaraka wa ta'ala. That these are, it's a creation of Allah ta'ala, it's a makhluk of Allah ta'ala. So therefore it is my duty to help and assist in whichever way I can, and if it is through the government structures, then alhamdulillah, I will do it through that. So there's nothing wrong with that. But we, in our lives, we must be from the Hizbullah. Then see how Allah Ta'ala gives us in this world also izzat, respect, honor, and in the akhirat also. Hazrat Umar radiallahu ta'ala, and look at his, when he passed away, and we are taking his name with such respect even today. And it will carry on till the day of Qiyamah. The same with all the other companions of Nabi alayhi salatu wasalam. Their sacrifices will be mentioned. And does a person do the same with all the corrupt officials and ministers who went down in history with the type of extravagances and the corruption, and the kind of taxpayers' monies that they squandered? Millions and millions were gone into billions. Taxpayers were under the yoke of their injustice and oppression and tyranny. So will a person take the name with great respect after some years? They don't even take it while they are living. So these are the two parties that Allah tabaraka wa ta'ala informs us of. May Allah tabaraka wa ta'ala make us all of the Hizbullah. I will conclude with a very famous incident that one politician, he was standing for the third term. First term finished, second term finished, he could still stand for the third term. So he was a very honest politician. Very few you find very honest. But in any case, this was a very honest politician. So he informed the electorate, and he informed them and told them. He says, look, the first five years that I stood for election, and you voted for me. So the first 5 years, I made sure that I filled my pockets sufficiently, and I made enough properties for myself. And I took care of all my needs and luxuries and everything else. Then you voted me again for the second time. Then the second time I made sure that my whole family is taken care of. I gave them enough contracts, gave them enough deals and properties and perks and everything else. So I have taken care of myself also. And in the second term I took care of my family. Now if you vote for me, then I will really, really serve you. I'll go out of my way to serve you. But if you vote for my opposition, then he's going to start first with himself. And then after that for his family. So you'll have to wait for another 10 years before he's going to start serving you. So you rather give me the vote so that I will serve you. That is the politicians of our time. Allah tabaraka wa ta'ala give us all hidayat. Alhamdulillahi rabbil alameen. Wa salatu wa salamu ala sayyidil anbiya'i wal mursaleen. 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My beloved Allah, my Rahim Allah, my Kareem Allah, most forgiving, most compassionate, most loving, most caring Allah. Oh, my most beautiful Allah. We have extended our begging bowls before you. We are the most sinful servants of yours on the surface of the earth. Ay Rabbi Kareem, in our lives there are so much traits of Hizbu Shaitan. But we are ashamed of that, my Allah. We are not bragging, we are not proud, we are not arrogant. We are not advertising. We are not claiming piety which we don't have. But we recognize your might, your power, your qudrat. Ya Rabbi Kareem, we know you are all powerful, all seeing, all hearing, all knowing. Therefore we are begging you, my beloved Allah, we are begging of you to make us of the Hizbullah. Ya Rabbi Kareem, make us of your party. Oh my beloved Allah, we are ashamed of our sins. Forgive our major and minor sins, sins that we committed knowingly, unknowingly in the light of day or darkness of nights. Oh my beloved Allah, forgive our parents, wives and children, brothers and sisters, family members, ummat of Nabi Paak sallallahu alayhi. Bless us with the best of dunya and the best of akhirat. Distance us from nafs and shaitan. Distance us from nafs and shaitan. 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Especially the ummah of Nabi Paak sallallahu alayhi wa sallam. Ek din marna hai, akhir maut hai. Don't let the angel of death visit us in any kind of haram action. When the time of our death comes, take us to Madina Tayyibah. سلامتی دین اور آزا کے ساتھ شہادت کی موت نصیب فرما بلست ود بریل ان بقی گرچہ پر خطا ہے پر کہاں جائے تیرا بندہ We acknowledge that indeed we are the most sinful ones but where do we go my Allah where do we go my beloved Allah There is no door for us besides your door. Garche pur khata hai par kahan jaye tera banda. 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

unlovers in your rahmat and your mercy, my Allah. Let the rains of maghfirat pour over us. Those who are sick and ailing, give them shifa. Those who are weak, give them strength. Those who are in difficulties and hardships, remove the pain and suffering. Those who have no children, bless them with pious children. Those whose children have gone on to drinks, drugs, vices, evils, bring them back onto Sirat Mustaqim. Bless us with all the goodness that Nabi alayhi salatu wasalam begged for us. Bless the Ummat with that goodness. From all the mischief, corruption, fitnas that he asked for protection, protect us and the Ummat of Nabi Faq sallallahu alayhi wa sallam. 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

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One was Rasulullah sallallahu alayhi wa sallam's presence. وَمَا كَانَ اللَّهُ لِيُعَذِّبَهُمْ وَأَنْتَ فِيهِمْ وَمَا كَانَ اللَّهُ يُعَذِّبَهُمْ وَهُمْ يَسْتَغْفِرُونَ. So there were two things that was given as aman or security. One was Nabi alayhi salatu wasalam's own presence, that until he was amongst them, Allah Ta'ala did not send a kind of an azab which destroys the whole nation. Lots of nations in the past, when they rejected the prophets, then Allah Tabaraka wa Ta'ala, after some time, then he destroyed them with the dua of the Nabi. People of Fir'aun, Ad, Samud, and all those things that we read of. But Nabi alayhi salatu wasalam, in spite of the fact that the kuffar, the mushrikeen, the yahood, the munafiqeen, they gave Nabi alayhi salatu wasalam so much of problems, created so much of obstacles for him. But yet Allah tabaraka wa ta'ala did not destroy the entire nation. So they used to say sometimes that if you are a true Nabi of Allah Ta'ala, then bring down the azab upon us. So Allah Tabaraka wa Ta'ala did not do that, because Allah Ta'ala says, because you are present amongst them. Nabi alayhi salatu wasalam was rahmatul lil alameen. And Allah Ta'ala knew that these people, after some time, they will be the ones who will accept Islam. If they had been all wiped out, completely destroyed, then who would have carried the deen after that? All those who came into Islam, people like Khalid bin Walid radiallahu ta'ala and all these people, so they are the ones after that took Islam to different places. So Allah Ta'ala knew that these will be the people that will then carry Islam, so he didn't destroy them. But that was one of the means of protection. And say the other one is istighfar, that the person keeps making tawbah and istighfar. Keep repenting. Ask Allah Ta'ala for forgiveness. Hazrat Nuh alayhi salatu wasalam told his people the same thing. Istaghfiru rabbakum innahu kana ghaffara. 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So istighfar, seeking forgiveness. The technical difference between istighfar and tawbah is istighfar is seeking forgiveness for the sins of the past. Now all of us have a past, we have a baggage with which we come sometimes when we make a change in our lives. Now that baggage of sins that we have, so from that we make istighfar. That means if it's namaz, roza, zakat, whatever we have missed, then we start the qazas. If it's people's rights, we return to whomsoever, whatever is due. And whatever weaknesses, shortcomings we had, we pledge firmly that we're not going to return to it. That is the important thing, that we must make up our minds that we don't want to return to sins, because sins is not a good thing. If anybody has to ask, are sins good? Then what would a Muslim say? They know it's very bad. So anything that's bad, what should you be doing? Giving it up or engaging in it? So the obvious answer is going to be, you must give it up. So then the third question, when must you give it up? After death or before death? So the person has to give it up before death. So he pledges that I'm not going to return to that. Then accidental sins, he makes a lot of istighfar and tawbah again. So istighfar is for the past and tawbah is for the future, that we don't want to go back to that. Ask Allah for forgiveness of the past. So they say, إِذَا كَانَ الْإِسْتِغْفَارِ يَنْفَعُ الْكُفَّارِ فَكَيْفَ لَا يُفِيدُ الْمُؤْمِنِينَ الْأَبْرَارِ. That if this istighfar was even protecting those kuffar from the azab of Allah Ta'ala, then why should it not help the mu'mineen? The believers who are believers in Allah Ta'ala, if they make istighfar, why it should not help them?
when it can help those people who are kuffar, their azab was not coming on them. Because they too used to make some kufranak. So every day for a little while we should take out to make what we term as a same day service. They have 24 hour service or same day service, same day dry cleaning they call. So every evening you give the clothes in the morning, they give it back to you in the evening, same day. And now with all the new technology, they can give it to you back in a few hours also. So like that, every day we do a dry cleaning of our hearts. Our hearts also catch dust and dirt and rust and everything else with our sins. So we don't leave it, we don't allow it to accumulate, we don't allow it to become really rusty. Every day we make a little bit of istighfar and tawbah and wipe away those sins so that we can find some kind of brightness in our heart. Believe me that it won't take a long time to you. The person is sincere. Young people, how many of them, ask them the difference that they find now. That once you go on for a little while on a diet from sins, there are so many different kinds of diets. It's again a multi-billion dollar industry, this dieting business. Especially the wayless. It's like a religion. How you have farz, wajib, sunnat, like that, it's a religion. That you can only have this much, you cannot have that much, you cannot eat potatoes, you can't eat rice, sometimes you can't eat 2 tablespoons of this and 1 teaspoon of that. It's like a religion. But how they particular they are, those who have made up their mind that they want to reduce weight, then no matter how much you tempt them with the sweets and chocolates, they're not interested. Because they are determined. So like that we become determined to go on a diet from sins. Try it out for a few days. And then after some time you'll find that the heart will get a kind of a brightness. Like at present we got our lights on. If somebody has to switch off the light, straight away we always say it's gone dark. When there's load shedding, the Itegwini municipality puts off our lights. So at that time, straight away everybody, because we are so used to light and brightness, so we straight away start complaining, no lights. But the person who is blind, born blind, so does it make any difference to him whether there are lights or no lights? Whether the light is on or off, it makes no difference to him. Because he hasn't seen light, he hasn't seen brightness. I'm not talking from the spiritual point of view that sometimes that blindness for those blind people, Allah Ta'ala takes away the physical sight and He gives them basirat in their hearts. And there are great stages for them in the akhirat over the sabr that they make on the blindness. So that is a different chapter. I'm just giving you an example. The person who is blind and hasn't seen light, so to that person when the lights go off and you scream and shout, dark, dark, dark, it makes nothing, no difference to him, because he has been always in darkness, he hasn't seen light. But the person who has been seeing light, so then he feels the darkness. So like that in our hearts, at present we don't seem to find the difference. When we engage in sins, it does not seem to affect our hearts. We say nothing is happening. What you talk about, restlessness, anxieties, and nothing happens in our hearts. Our hearts, we can go to disco, cinema, theater, nothing happens. So that's only for a temporary period of time. After that, when that chloroform effect will wear off. I always give an example that when you go to the hospitals, people who are undergoing operations, they give them chloroform. Or they give them anesthetic. Now that person who is fast asleep, or they have numbed him completely, so then he doesn't feel any kind of pain when the surgeon

But when death will come, then the person will realize. Or sometimes long before death, Allah Ta'ala must protect us. But when the person has gone through a little bit of this spiritual exercise of making sincere tawbah and making a little effort in that direction also, then you will be surprised how easily Allah Ta'ala in these days gives the person a kind of a brightness in his heart. He will feel very, very light and very bright. And then accidentally now, because we are human beings, we are bound to make some mistake or the other. Nobody is perfect. We all have got our weaknesses and shortcomings. So again, this young person, accidental sin. But because of that brightness that he experienced in his heart, now this accidental sin will be a sin which will cause him great grief and sorrow and pain. It will make him restless. This person will not be comfortable until he does not make sincere tawbah again. It will force him to make tawbah because he has experienced that brightness and that whiteness. So now when the darkness will come, this person will get restless. Try it out and see how many young people, alhamdulillah, they write to me, they speak to me, that you are right, we tried it out and now it makes us restless the moment, like a person was on drugs and he left it, made sincere tawbah from it. Now if he left it for 1 month, 6 months, 1 year, and then again he met up with some friend, and that friend said, what difference does it make, just try one more time again. So he had a lapse and he took it again. So if this person had experienced that light, that nur of istighfar and tawbah, and having stayed away for some time with the muhabbat of Allah and the fear of Allah's azab, so then this person will experience a restlessness and he will want to come out of it again quickly. The same with adultery, fornication, watching porn sites, or anything that's haram, this person will get restless. And that is the sign of iman. When a person's good deeds make him happy, and when his evil actions and deeds make him restless, cause him a pain, a sorrow and grief in his heart, then that is a sign this person has got iman. So this is what istighfar is for. So every day the person, for a little while, if he makes sincere tawbah. Unfortunately, we don't make sincere tawbah. Our tawbah is just on our lips. I've mentioned this 120 times, that if a person is making tawbah, tawbah, tawbah, ya Allah, forgive me, but he's not deleting the names and addresses of his illicit beloveds from his cell phone, and he's not deleting and wiping out all evidence of sin that he has got on his computer, or he's got in his files, or he's got in his cell phone, or he's got in his letters, or he's got in the form of pictures, so then it shows he's not sincere about his tawbah. This person is not sincere about his tawbah. He must take the pain on his heart and destroy it, and then see what kind of nur comes into that heart. One young girl wrote, she was an addict of Bollywood, Hollywood films, and she had a lot of pictures of the film actors and actresses. And one of the 27th night last year, or the year before that, she says, after listening to the program, then she took all those pictures and also her family photographs, all where she was dressed up in inappropriate way, whatever it was. And she says that as I was tearing them up and burning them, tears were rolling down my cheeks because it was a life investment, as we will call it. But now she was destroying it. So the pain was coming on her heart. But she says she was enjoying it. 14-year-old girl, she destroyed everything. So that's what I mean. That don't keep evidence of those sins. Then that is an indication that we are now on track. Otherwise, our istighfar and our tawbah and our seeking forgiveness is just on the lips. And then that tawbah needs another tawbah. That istighfar needs another istighfar. Because we are not sincere. So to take that pain on the heart, and that example, how many times you may have heard, those who are in this masjid, so many times you must have heard, that when does the sun rise? The sun rises after the horizon turns red. Go and check this morning when the sun is rising, that first you will find the horizon turning red, because the ball of the sun is beneath the horizon. So before it comes

0: what you see on the top of the horizon is red. Then the sun comes out and lights up the whole world. So first we have to turn the horizons of our heart red with the blood of our evil desires. Like how we put the knife of sacrifice on the Qurbani animal and the blood flows. So like that we have to put that knife over our evil desires. Then when our heart, it will turn red with the blood of our evil desires. All that evil passions. Now the heart is turning red, the horizon is turning red. Then not only one sun, but the suns, S-U-N-S, suns of Muhabbat of Allah will rise in that heart. The person will enjoy a kind of kayfiyat and experience because the person put that knife of sacrifice over his evil desires. Temptation will lead you into trouble and will make you cry. So when this person has done that, now he will see this difference in his heart. So the evidence must be destroyed. And I slipped up in the bayan, but I'm mentioning this in different places, and we're getting so many new young friends coming, that these days there is no such thing as a person will live for 20 years, 50 years, 100 years. Look at the number of accidents in which 4 at a time, 5 at a time, whole kombi load gone, bus load gone, plane load gone, one tsunami, 300,000 gone, one earthquake, so many thousand gone. That's how that's... Everything is instant now. Instant coffee, instant custard, instant this, instant that. Now it's instant deaths also. So what is going to happen? Somebody is going to look into our cell phones. Somebody is going to read into our computers. Somebody is going to access our mails. Somebody is going to check our letters. Somebody is going to see whatever we have left behind now so that they may distribute it as inheritance. Somebody is going to see. How embarrassing it will be if the father has to see, the mother has to see, the family members. Sometime the whole family is wiped out. Nobody left in the house. Husband gone, wife gone, the children gone too. So it will be total strangers now that will walk into the home. If they don't have a key, they'll break the lock, but they'll go inside. And first thing, they'll dash for the cupboard where the money is. That's the first thing they look for. Even those distant family members, or the family members who didn't know for a long time, or they never even made salam for ages. But if they come to know that they are part of the inheritance, they will get some inheritance, they are heirs. So then they are very concerned what the person left behind. If he left behind debts to pay, then they'll disappear. If they come to know there's nothing, there's only debts, the person is owing a lot of money, then they will say, you take charge of it, I don't have much time. But in any case, they will go into the house. Now they will go and look into the cupboards, and it is happening. I deal with different cases, it is happening. Where the people who were outwardly pious, outwardly, pretended to be pious. But then when somebody had to go into their house after their death and check, then they found things which were embarrassing. So don't leave evidence of sins. We don't know when death can come. Especially those of us who have got some kind of taalluq and some kind of connection with masjid, madrasas, khanqas, tabligh, or we got some connection with hajj and umrahs. We are Haji Sahib, or the person is a Namazi Sahib, whatever Sahib he is. Those people who are outwardly also looking pious and righteous. So then we must be even more on guard. When we think that nobody is watching, Allah Ta'ala is watching. Jo karta hai tu chup ke ahle jahan se koi dekhta hai tu jahan samas. When you hide and do some sin, then Allah is watching from above. So this is what the person has to know when it's istighfar and tawbah, that destroy the evidence also of those sins. Definitely there's going to be a pain on the heart. There's going to be a pressure. But for whose sake is he doing it? Just think. For whose sake is he doing it? He's doing it for the pleasure of Allah Ta'ala. And Allah Ta'ala is so merciful, so forgiving. And Allah Ta'ala appreciates that so much. Whereas he gave the tawfiq, but he shows appreciation. And he gives the sweetness of iman on such kind of action. Sweetness of iman. If we say, what is sweetness of iman? How can iman this with sweetness? So everything, the sweetness is not like sugar. But yet, who is it that puts sweetness into the sugar cane? That Allah who puts sweetness into the sugar cane, cannot he put sweetness into our heart? If he didn't put sweetness into those sticks, would it sell at that price? Would people have paid that price for those sugar cane if there was no sweetness in it? So where did that sweetness come from? Did it come from the sand? So that Allah will give sweetness in the heart. It's a beautiful way, my young friends, it's a beautiful way. What we are looking for enjoyment in drugs and drink and wine and women and all that, and we think that's enjoyment. That is not enjoyment, it is bringing about destruction. After a few years, the person will regret how many people have lost their wives because of their drug habits and their womanizing and their other kind of evil action. Some have lost their wives, some have lost the respect of their children, some have even been beaten up by their own children because of their evil habits. Some lost their jobs, some lost their assets, some lost their properties in their gambling habits, some lost everything. The mafia, they beat them up and took away what they had to. So where did all that pleasure go then? So enjoy the ni'mat of Allah, eat, drink, wear good clothes, travel, good car, nobody stop. Just stay away from haram and you'll get a very peaceful life, very pleasant life. All that's required is just to make adjustment. Company is the main thing, where that company takes a person. Therefore, Nabi alayhi salatu wasalam also emphasized on that. Al-mar'u ala deen khalilihi. The person is on the deen, on the way of life of his friend. So therefore, each and every person should be careful who he chooses as a friend. So istighfar, every day make a little bit of istighfar. Sincere tawbah from sins and destroy the evidence of those sins. After that, accidentally the person again fell into that trap, then make plenty of tawbah again. But it doesn't mean the person becomes persistent, goes on and on and say, Allah Ta'ala is Ghafoorur Rahim. Indeed he is Ghafoorur Rahim. But is that what's the meaning of Ghafoorur Rahim? That the person just doesn't want to give up his sins.
1: यार रहे यार अब तू मेरा और मैं तेरा यार रहूं मुझको फकत तुझसे हो मोहब्बत खल्क से मैं बेजार रहूं हर दम जिक्रो फिक्र में तेरे मस्त रहूं सरशार रहूं होश रहे ना मुझको किसी का तेरा मगर हो

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May Allah tabaraka wa ta'ala accept our broken efforts. And as I explained many times, zikrullah, the real zikrullah is that in whatever field and activity of life we are, the remembrance of Allah Ta'ala must be there. In our business, in our homes, in our college, in our university, in the parks, at the beachfront, wherever we are, we must remember that Allah Ta'ala is watching. So therefore, to fulfill the commands of Allah Ta'ala. And as I explained in the bayan, that is ibadat. Ibadat is sometimes to earn livelihood is ibadat, sometimes to make namaz is ibadat, sometimes to do other things is ibadat. So we must have this conscious awareness that my Allah is with me, He is watching. So how can I be rebellious, how can I disobey that Allah who has blessed me with my sight, hearing, speech and all the faculties and capacities and my knowledge and intelligence. The more shukr we will make, the more Allah will increase those bounties and ni'mat. Allahumma salli ala Sayyidina Muhammad wa ala ali Sayyidina Muhammad wa barik wa sallim. 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Oh my beloved Allah, my Rahim Allah, my Kareem Allah, most forgiving Allah, most compassionate, loving, caring Allah. Oh my most tolerant Allah, most beneficent, most merciful Allah. Oh my most beautiful Allah. You blessed us with the tawfiq of spending the night in your ibadat. My beloved Allah, you blessed us with the tawfiq. Now accept, my Allah, we haven't been able to do justice to the fasting of this Mubarak month. We haven't been able to do justice to tilawat of the Quran Sharif. We haven't been able to do justice to zikrullah, charities and everything else. Ya Allah, we are presenting our broken efforts before you. But you are Rahim, you are Kareem. Your shan is Rahim and Kareem. Mere Allah, apni shan Rahimi aur Kareemi se qubool kar le. No one is going to question you, my beloved Allah, why you forgave the sinful ones who raised their hands on the 27th night. My beloved Allah, if you forgive us, we will become pleased. Your Rasul sallallahu alayhi wa sallam will become pleased. And since it is the most
pleasing amal that you like. My beloved Allah, Nabi alayhi salatu wasalam has informed us that something most dear to you is the forgiveness of the sins of the sinners who turn towards you. Ya Allah, therefore we are turning towards you. You will become happy if you have to forgive us. Nafs and shaitan, our enemies, they want to drag us down, my beloved Allah. They want to bring embarrassment and disgrace upon us. They want to see us suffer in this world and suffer in the qabr and suffer in the akhirat. And you want to see us enjoy a life of happiness, peace, prosperity, contentment and satisfaction in this world and the hereafter. Ya Allah, we are beggars before you. We are beggars before you. We are not begging of human beings. We are begging before you. If we don't beg of you, you become displeased. We are repeatedly turning towards you. This Mubarak night is soon to end, my Allah. This Mubarak night, where the rains of Rahmat have been pouring, where the rains of Maghfirat have been pouring. Ya Allah, it will soon end. We don't know whether we will experience another 27th night of Ramadan. So many have left this world, and we don't know if our name is already included in the list of those that are going to die in the coming year. Therefore, my beloved Allah, before this night closes, delete all the sins, my beloved Allah. Delete the sins. Ya Allah, you gave man the technology of computer chips. It records millions of pieces of information. But one press of the delete button and everything is gone. Ya Allah, press the delete button of our sins. Man uses dynamite sticks to blow away huge mountains. What is it difficult for you to blow away the mountains of our sins? Even if our sins are more than the waves of the ocean, they are more than the raindrops that fall from the heavens. If our sins are more than the grains of sand on earth, if our sins are more than your entire creation put together, my beloved Allah, if our sins are more than even the people that breathe in and breathe out, then to your ocean of Maghfirat is so vast, so vast. Just one drop from that ocean is sufficient to wash away the sins of mankind, my Allah. Hey, mere Rabbe Kareem, ab to maaf kar de. Ya Allah, this part of the mornings, so many hands have been raised before you. Have mercy upon us, my Allah. Change the direction of our lives. Make us all yours and become ours. Ya Allah, open your treasures. Bless us from your unlimited treasures, my Allah. Hum nadim hai, hum sharminda hai. کوئی مجھ سے پوچھے میں کیا مانگتا ہوں میں اپنے خدا سے خدا مانگتا ہوں وہ ہو جائے میرا میں ہو جاؤں اس کا یہی رات دن میں دعا مانگتا یا اللہ those who are sick and ailing give them shifa those whose parents wives children brothers and sisters family members whosoever may be sick my Allah bless each and every one with complete shifa. Shifa lies in your hands, my Allah. Bless everyone with complete shifa. Don't seize us, my beloved Allah. Those who are on journeys, make them reach the destination safely. Those who are weak, give them strength. Those who are in depression, give them joy and happiness. Accept our tilawat of the Quran Sharif. Accept our fasting in this month of Ramadan. Accept our zikrullah, my beloved Allah. Accept the charities. Ya Allah, accept all ibadat that we may have made. We know it's not worthy of presentation before you, but accept it, my beloved Allah. Change the condition of our lives. Bless us with barakat in our businesses, barakat in our homes, barakat in our life and time. Ya Allah, unite the hearts of parents and children, husbands and wives, brothers and sisters, and ummat of Nabi alayhi salatu wasalam.
Oh my beloved Allah, distance us from all the fitnas of the time. Fitnas, storms of fitnas are lashing at us from our right and our left, from in front of us and behind us, and from the satellites above us. Which direction do we turn, my Allah? Protect us from all the fitnas. It is not difficult for you, my beloved Allah. Ya Rahim, Ya Kareem. Bless us with Shahadat in Madina Tayyibah. Don't let the angel of death visit us in a disco, cinema, theatre, gambling den, adultery, fornication, some porn site on the internet or television screen, haram pictures, or a bottle of wine in the hand or popping drugs in our mouths. We don't know when the angel of death can strike. Ya Allah, don't let us be in any kind of haram action. Oh my beloved Allah, koi tujhse kuch koi kuch mangta hai, ilahi main tujhse talabgar tera. Bless us, my Allah, with all the goodness that Nabi alayhi salatu wasalam asked for us. And protect us from all the fitnas that Nabi alayhi salatu wasalam asked for protection from. And now for the next 2-3 minutes, pour your hearts out before Allah and conclude this Mubarak night. Ya Rabbi, Ya Rabbi, Ya Rabbi.

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Oh, my most beloved Allah, you are watching us at this very moment. You are watching us. We haven't raised our hands before some idol that cannot see us, cannot listen to us, cannot help us in any way. You are watching us, by Allah. You even know the thoughts that are crossing our minds. You know the needs of each and every one of us. You know the desires of each and every one of us. You know the tamanna that is in the hearts of each and every one who has raised his or her hand before you this part of the morning. Ya Allah, fulfill the good wishes, good desires and aspirations of each and every individual who has raised his or her hand before you. My beloved Allah, you are well aware of the difficulties, the hardship, the pain, the suffering, the sicknesses, the diseases, the poverty, the tests and the trials of each and every individual who has raised his or her hand before you. Remove the difficulties, hardship, pain and suffering. Ya Allah, in Palestine, Chechnya, Bosnia, Kashmir, Afghanistan, Iraq, Somalia, Sudan, which part of the world the Ummah is not suffering, my Allah? With your fazl, with your kindness and ihsan, remove their suffering, their pain, their difficulties. Rabbana taqabbal minna, innaka antas samiul alim, wa tub alayna, innaka antat tawwabur rahim. إن الله وملائكته يصلون على النبي يا أيها الذين آمنوا صلوا عليه وسلموا تسليما اللهم صل على سيدنا محمد. مجھکو جینے کا سہارا चाहिए, मुझको जीने का सहारा चाहिए, गम तुम्हारा दिल हमारा चाहिए, बहरे उल्फत का किनारा चाहिए, सर हमारा दर तुम्हारा चाहिए। बिरहमतिक या अरहमर रहीम।

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All one's life a person has to be finding out, he has to be querying, he has to be increasing his knowledge. There cannot be a person in this world who knows everything about everything. We're talking about ibadat, namaz, roza, zakat, hajj, even that, how many things we don't know. Simple masail we are not aware of. Whenever they have some kind of Q&A sessions, then the type of questions that are asked, it makes one realize that we have to learn a lot of even the basic masail. So then what is the sense of talking of sky-high things when we don't even know the basic masail? But then it cannot be answered in one majlis, it cannot be answered in one session. It is a process. Allah tabaraka wa ta'ala, out of His fazal and kindness, has made it very easy for us in South Africa that we have so many different jam'iyats here, we have so many different darul iftas, so many muftis. Go to the other countries and see. You have to travel thousands of kilometers, you don't find sometimes one mufti. And this is the truth. Go to some of the remote areas in certain countries, and the extent of ignorance is shocking beyond belief. I have mentioned this before too, and I have no hesitation in repeating, that when I went to one very remote area in Bangladesh, more than 140-150 kilometers out from the central city of Dhaka, so just around about this. So there was an alim who had come and settled. Mazda ND154182 and ND439434 BM. Somebody wants to come out, remove your cars. 154182 439434. So the person said that when he came in that area and that locality to work, so there was a janaza, the first time that he was experiencing a janaza in that village. So he says when he went there to the house, the body was already cold, the person had passed away for some time. And he says that they were taking a saw and cutting his right hand out. So this was something very, very shocking, that they're taking the saw and cutting his right hand out. Taking a blade and taking his right hand out. Taking his left hand out. So he asked them, he says that, what's this happening now? He says, no, on the day of Qiyamah, they say the book of deeds will either be given in the right or left. So those who will be given in the left, they'll go to Jahannam. So he'd rather take that hand out from now. So he can't receive it in his left hand. So that is the state of ignorance. And that one incident I can't forget, when the person came to me some years back, sitting in the Jamia's office at that time. And he came and he said, Mawlana, I'm looking for a wife. My iddat is finished. So I scratched my head and said, your iddat finished or your wife's iddat? So he says, no, they told me to sit in that masjid there in the town for 40 days because my wife passed away. So somebody made a fool of him, they made him sit down for 40 days in one masjid and told him, that's your iddat, you can't marry before that. So that is the state of our ignorance. Therefore, this is supposed to be an ongoing thing, that the moment we have some doubt with regards to any mas'ala of namaz, roza, zakat, talaq, nikah, we must find out. Select a mufti on whom we have confidence that he is not a bikau mufti, that you can't buy him off, and then go and ask him a question. So the question, first one here is, Haram Sharif or Masjid-e-Nabawi sallallahu alaihi wasallam ki ziyarat ke liye kya niyat karni chahiye? Somebody wants to know that when you're going to Masjid-e-Nabawi alayhi salatu wasalam, then what niyat must you make?
The niyat that we must make there is ziyarat of Nabi alayhi salatu wasalam. There would have been no masjid if there had been no Rasulullah sallallahu alayhi wasalam. There would have been no Madina Sharif, and there would have been no virtues of Madina Sharif and no virtues of the masjid of Nabi alayhi salatu wasalam if there had been no Nabi alayhi salatu wasalam himself. Now there we know that Rasulullah sallallahu alayhi wasalam is there. And looking at the ahadith, looking at the different narrations, where the clear words have been mentioned also, Man ja'ani za'iran la yahummuhu illa ziyarati. So the person who comes to visit me, Man zarani ba'da wafati faka'annama zarani fi hayati. The person who visits me after I have passed away. And when we are talking about passing away, we meaning from this world. Otherwise, Nabi alayhi salatu wasalam is hayat. We believe in his hayat. What kind of hayat that is, only Allah Ta'ala knows. But what he's saying is that when I pass away, then the person who will come and visit me, he is like the one who has visited me in my lifetime. And then all the promises that he makes, that person will become my neighbor on the day of Qiyamah. I will make shafa'at for that person on the day of Qiyamah. And so many other virtues which have been mentioned. So the clear words of Nabi alayhi salatu wasalam are when they came to visit me. So therefore, when a person is going to the masjid of Nabi alayhi salatu wasalam, you can have both intentions that we are going to the masjid of Nabi alayhi salatu wasalam, but the main intention and niyat must be that we are visiting Rasulullah sallallahu alayhi wasalam. Those people who enter into those technical debates and arguments, and we must listen to all that, but Nabi alayhi salatu wasalam ziyarat is aham, that is the most important thing. After that, everything else. Nabi alayhi salatu wasalam, Allah tabaraka wa ta'ala chose him. Allah ta'ala sent him to this world. And we are informed that the whole world and everything that has been created is created because of Nabi alayhi salatu wasalam's coming. Now if we go there to Nabi alayhi salatu wasalam, and then we say, no, we came to just make namaz in your masjid. Your visit is not something that is top on our list. Imagine the disrespect. If you go to visit some king, and my Shaykh Hazrat Mullah Hakim Muhammad Akhtar Sahib Damat Barakatuhum, he came to South Africa, and from here it was possible we could have changed his ticket to go via Madina Sharif to Karachi. But when he came from Karachi, he came specially to South Africa for the 1 month program that he had here, and alhamdulillah, most of you had the opportunity of seeing his caliber and his great kamalat and his spiritual heights. So now look at their lives. I suggested to him, I said, you are going to Karachi. It doesn't really cost very much. But if you make your trip via Madina Sharif, then we too can accompany you and we can go to, and then you can carry on to Karachi. So he lowered his head, picked it up, and he says, Nahi. So I was very surprised, offering him a trip to Madina Sharif, and he says, no. So then he said, Main Madina Sharif ka mustaqil safar karunga. Karachi ja kar Madina Sharif ka mustaqil safar karunga. I will first go to Karachi and then I will make a special trip to Madina Sharif. Because Rasulullah sallallahu alaihi wasallam is not one that you visit him by the way. He says it is not the one who you visit by the way. So if you have to go and visit, go to some place where the king of the country is living, and then you go to visit him, and then you tell the king, I was here on a shopping trip, by the way I decided to meet you. What will he think? That means the king was not important, it was by the way. So although there was nothing wrong, it was not something that was wrong. And for us, those rules don't apply which apply to those people of such a high caliber. Like if we have to do that, there's nothing wrong. And we will say that we'll get the reward and sawab and everything in its place. But because of that spiritual connection that they have, they do not want to show any kind of disrespect to Rasulullah sallallahu alaihi wasallam, even though it was not intended to be disrespect. But in their minds they feel that this is a kind of disrespect, that I was on some country visit
And when it finished, then by the way, we decided also to visit you, Ya Rasulullah Sarasim. So what he did is, from here he went first to Karachi, and within 2 days he left from Karachi and went to Madina Sharif and spent 2-3 weeks that side, and then he went back. So this is why we should make the niyat of ziyarat of Rasulullah Sarasim himself. Haram Sharif mein witr ke qiyam mein hume kya karna chahiye? What should we do when the witr namaz is performed in the Haram Sharif? Make it behind the imam. The only thing that some have said is that if you are a Hanafi, following the Hanafi school of thought, so since we don't accept one rakat, it's either namaz is in two rakats or 4 rakats, so all the discussion that takes place there, so what they have said is that when the imam makes salam after the 2 rakats, because after the 2 rakats of witr, the imam will make salam. As-salamu alaykum wa rahmatullah, as-salamu alaykum wa rahmatullah. And then he will get up and again he will say Allahu Akbar. So when he makes salam on both sides, at that time we don't make salam. The others who are following that school of thought, they will make the salam. But we who are Hanafi school followers, and this Hanafi, Shafi, Maliki, Hanbali does not mean we are following Imam Abu Hanifa, we are following Imam Malik or Imam Shafi. Some people say this is shirk. We should be following the Hadith Sharif, not following Imam Malik and Imam Abu Hanifa. So that's again a misunderstanding. We are not following Imam Malik or Imam Abu Hanifa. We are following their interpretation of those hadiths which has come in the books. Now there are different ahadiths. Outwardly there seem to be a little bit of difference or conflict. So different imams, in the light of their research, they have interpreted in such a way for the simple, for the layman to understand. So what they are telling us is that this is what is in the Quran, this is what is in the Sunnah, and we have come to this conclusion. So the person who is following him is actually following the Quran and Sunnah. The interpretation may be different because it is not a clear-cut ruling. So like that, this is one of those issues. So when they make salam right, salam left, then at that time we stay in our position. And when the imam gets up again, then without making salam, now we get up. And when the imam says Allahu Akbar, then that time we don't make Allahu Akbar raising our hands. We just get up, like how we did our witr here, just fold our hands and carry on. And the namaz is 100% valid. This running and chasing and people leaving the safs and going right at the back and going, now that is not a nice and a healthy thing. We are there and the masail are such that this is not haram or halal kind of thing. So they have given us, and this is a tahqiq of great, great muftis, that there is no problem. The person can make the namaz of witr with that imam. Just that, as I said, that the preferable thing, that the person does not make salam, and when he gets up, then he just make Allahu Akbar with the imam and carry on without raising his hands. A woman is in iddat. She is living on a farm. It is very, very frightening to live alone. Can she move? She has already spent over a month on this farm. Her sister could only have stayed with her 2 or 3 weeks, and she too is now going. She has little children and it is very frightening. Can this woman move to another place? Yes, there's nothing wrong with that if it is very frightening, or if they're breaking that house down, or if the person doesn't have money to pay for the rent. That woman, her husband passed away. Now that she doesn't have the money to pay rent now for the next 3-4 months or until her iddat finishes. And somebody offered her that, come away, stay with me, her son or her daughter or some family member. So then she can go and spend the rest of the iddat there. Or if it is frightening, as is mentioned here, now Sharia doesn't say that you must stay there and get hijacked or murdered or killed. We must not make Sharia difficult. Sharia itself allows in such conditions. In fact, if she doesn't have anybody to support her, there's nobody to support her, she is the one who was the breadwinner, then it is even permissible for her during daylight hours to go and earn her livelihood and come back. But of course, she is not going to wear garments or clothes, fashionable designer labels, and apply perfume and makeup and all that, as is happening nowadays. The iddat has just become a big joke.
But in genuine necessity, it is permissible. This woman was expecting a baby. She went to a gynae and aborted the child. Does she still have to be in iddat? Do you count iddat in days or cycles? Now there are two issues here, we must be very clear. We are not talking about the issue whether abortion is permissible or not. And when is it permissible? It's not totally haram also, and there's no blanket ruling that it's permissible at all times. There are certain cases where the fuqaha and the jurists have allowed aborting the child, provided the gestation period is less than 120 days. Less than 120 days. Now that too is an exception. We are not saying that that is the norm. It's not the general ruling that just go and abort child. These days it has become a fashion that they engage in illicit relationship, then when they're pregnant, then they say now you can buy abortion for a few rands. Abortion on call. So we are not discussing that issue. That the person has to give the case to a mufti that the woman was raped or some other reason why there is a need for abortion. The doctors, the gynecologists are saying that this child has to be aborted for some very, very valid reason. The mother's life is in danger. So in such cases, if they give the ruling that you can abort, then it has to be whilst it is under 120 days. If it is more than 120 days, then it is considered to be murder. There is no allowance at all after 120 days. It is classified as murder. So we are not talking about the issue here now, what the question she has asked or whoever has asked. It is not the issue of abortion as such. The subject of abortion is a different issue. I just gave you some guidelines. Here what she is talking about, that if this woman was expecting a child, when the husband passed away, she was expecting a child and she had an abortion. Or even if it wasn't an abortion, if it was a miscarriage, that will get over. But if it was more than 120 days and there was an abortion, then the moment the abortion was undertaken, her iddat is over. Because the iddat of a woman whose husband passes away is 4 months and 10 days.

permissible for her to do it or not. That's a different issue. But with regards to the iddat now, which is another issue altogether. Therefore, this fiqh and jurisprudence is not something that we just read up one kitab here, one masla there, one pamphlet here, and one magazine there, and then we become muftis. There are different issues. Sometimes a certain thing we will say is valid. It may be valid, but it does not mean that it is something that is recommended or something that is allowed or something that is considered to be good or encouraged. Giving 3 talaqs, for example. Now, if somebody has to ask, if the person gave 3 talaqs, is it valid? We will say, definitely valid. If he fired the 3 bullets, it's valid, the 3 talaqs are over. But then the other question, that should he give 3 talaqs in one sitting? Then we will say, definitely not. The Quran Sharif has given a guideline how the talaq should be given. So now he has violated that. So in an Islamic government, this person should be whipped. Why he gave 3 talaq in one sitting? But if somebody asks that if he gave the 3, we'll say it's valid. So like that, if this woman had an abortion, so if it is more than 120, then it is valid. I mean, for purposes of iddat, we will say that the iddat has expired. With regards to how should we count the iddat, now this is something that lots of women again have a lot of problem. And they start counting on the calendar, and they don't know how which day the iddat finishes. So the iddat is 4 months and 10 days. That means 130 days. That is the iddat. But if the husband has to pass away on the first of the Islamic month, if the husband died on the first of the Islamic month, then the iddat will be according to the calendar, according to the sighting of the moon, the 4 months and 10 days. Meaning simply this, that if one month there was 29 days, the second month was again 29 days and the moon was sighted, and the husband passed away on the first. He passed away on the first of Ramadan. So end of Ramadan, 29 days time the moon was sighted. Shawwal, Zilqada, Zilhijjah. So like that, if the moon was of 29, 29, 29, then it means that her iddat will be 3 days less, because now she is going by the sighting of the moon. Are you understanding? Our ustad used to say, Beje mein kuch aaya tumhare. Anything went into your brains. He used to tell us like that. So if the husband passed away on the first of the Islamic month, not first of March and April, May, understand that, first of an Islamic month, then the iddat will be according to the sighting of the moon, 4 months and 10 days. That means 4 moons have to be sighted, and then another 10 days will be added, and that's the end of her iddat. So if she is lucky and it was 29, 29, 29, she'll get 3 days bansela, concession. Otherwise, if it was any other day of the month, 2nd of Shawwal, 3rd of Rajab, 10th of Muharram, any other day of the month, then we will go by the number of days. In other words, then it will be 130 days. 130 days from the day that the husband died. Then should there be a big ceremony at the end of the 130 days? Because this is another issue now. They say that there will be a party, a sort of feast, or I don't know, whatever ceremony they call it, at the end of 130 days when the iddat is finishing now. So officially now they will take her out. Now all that has got nothing to do with Islam. These are customary practices which have come into our system, but they've got nothing to do with Islam. So then it will be, because this is another issue now. They say that there will be a party, a sort of feast, or I don't know, whatever ceremony they call it, at the end of 130 days when the iddat is finishing now. So officially now they will take her out. Now all that has got nothing to do with Islam. These are customary practices which have come into our system, but they've got nothing to do with Islam. So then it will be 130 days and that will be the expiry. So that is, we are talking about the iddat of a woman whose husband has died. But the iddat of a woman who has been given talaq is 3 cycles.
According to the Hanafi Mazhab,

0: the cycles will commence after the first period. If the husband gave a talaq during her cycle, that will not be counted. It will be from the next one. Three. And if it was after the first cycle, then it will be three. Three menstrual periods. So now these masail, after that more details, ask some mufti sahib. I am a muft sahib. Are you going to answer all the questions of this one person? But they seem to be quite relevant, so therefore we'll take it. A husband and a wife were having a dispute. They were living separately for 8 months. Brother A was contacted to mediate in the dispute. He went to speak to the husband. In anger, the husband said, "Go and tell her that she must get out of my life. I don't need her anymore. She is not my wife. She can marry whom she wishes." Mr. A asked him if all this means divorce. He said yes. Mr. A did not convey this message to her for almost 2 months. Question 1, was this a divorce? Question 2, when can she marry, if it was? And when does the iddat begin? Inna lillah, unfortunately this is the state of the ummah, as we say. Quarrels, disputes, arguments. It's an azab of Allah tabaraka wa ta'ala. One of the azabs of Allah ta'ala is disputes, arguments, fights and quarrels. That is a way of Allah ta'ala's azab. Then the issue that sometimes the wife is innocent, sometimes the husband is innocent, that is a different issue. That Allah tabaraka wa ta'ala will reward the innocent one abundantly in this world, in the akhirat. Allah ta'ala raises the status of such wives or such husbands depending on who is at fault. Now, that is a different issue. But fights, quarrels, arguments take away the barakat of a home, take away the barakat of a person's life, take away peace, happiness, enjoyment of a married life. Therefore, great amount of tolerance has to be exercised. But if the marriage has reached a stage where it is irretrievably broken down, then the husband has got no right to punish that wife and do injustice and say that I'm not going to give you a talaq, you can grow old and die. That Allah Ta'ala will then take care of that situation. And when that person will be shaken, then he will realize, we think that we can play with Allah Tabaraka wa Ta'ala's ahkam. Nabi alayhi salatu wasalam told Hazrat Zayd radiallahu ta'ala, when he saw that there was no agreement between him and Zainab, whom Nabi alayhi salatu wasalam himself had asked Hazrat Zayd to marry. So he asked him to give the divorce because there was no compatibility. Now in the time of Nabi alayhi salatu wasalam, if talaqs took place on genuine valid grounds, he did not allow the marriage to reach a stage where there was going to be fight, argument, quarrels and disputes. There is no compatibility, the wife wants to be out of that marriage for some valid reason. So then they gave the talaq and Nabi alayhi salatu wasalam did not condemn Hazrat Zayd radiallahu ta'ala. In fact, after that, Allah tabaraka wa ta'ala revealed the ayat. Allah ta'ala asked Nabi alayhi salatu wasalam, or in fact performed Nabi alayhi salatu wasalam nikah to Hazrat Zainab. So all these things are there in the books of Hadith Sharif. There is a guideline for us in every matter of ours. But in any case, in this question here, where from what I understand that there was a dispute, and for 8 months the husband and wife were already living separately, and some Mr. A after that was supposed to mediate. So when he tried to mediate, then the husband in anger said that, "Tell her, get out of my life, I don't need her, she's not my wife, she's not this, she's not that," whatever he said. Now these words are considered to be kinayat. They are ambiguous words. When you tell somebody, pack your bag and get off from here. If a husband and wife having a dispute and say, pack your bag and get out from here. Now that can mean many things. That pack your bag and go away to your mother's house, stay a few days there, cool your temper, I cool my temper, then we can discuss the issue again. It can mean that. But if there is a discussion of talaq that is taking place, there is a discussion of divorce that is taking place, and at that time if a person uses one of these words, then it is a valid divorce. So if the person said that, get out of my life, she's, I don't need her anymore, she's not my wife and all those things. And when he's asked also that, did you mean divorce by all these things? He said, yes, yes, I meant divorce. So then that is divorce. But the divorce is of the category that we call talaq-e ba'in, meaning that if the husband and wife wish to get together again, then there is no real big ceremony and formality, and you don't have to invite 1,000 people and all the rest of it. In the presence of some witnesses, valid witnesses, the person makes the nikah again and gives a new mehr. How at the time of the first marriage the person had to give mehr, in the same way he will have to give mehr again, and he will also have to make a nikah. That is the requirement. And the ball is in the wife's court, meaning that it is in her jurisdiction now. She has got the power and she has got the right. If she wants to come back to him and she accepts to marry him, then only the nikah can take place. But after even that one talaq, buy-in, the husband wants to take her back, then he can't just say, you have to, I am forcing you, or I am making nikah to you, I've got the witnesses and be making nikah. He can't do that. Now it is out of his authority. But if he begs and pleads, and the wife also gives it some consideration and says, yeah, okay, let us get back together again. So then make a fresh nikah and give a mehr again. The second question was, when does the iddat begin? The iddat of this woman began from the day that the husband said, I do not need you in my life, pack up your bags and get out, I don't need her as my wife. All those words which he mentioned, and when he was questioned, he said that he intended talaq and divorce. So from that day the iddat already commenced. And the last question here is a very difficult question, but we will try and answer to the best of our ability. And this question is referring to some program that took place on Radio Ansar one of the nights, in which there was a discussion of what should be told to the husband's side or to the wife's side with regards to the lifestyles of both sides. It appeared as if everything had to be revealed, all one's weaknesses and shortcomings had to be revealed to the girl's party before marriage. Is this correct? Now this is, as I said, a difficult question, but if it was discussed, I don't know what was discussed. I didn't listen to any of those programs, so I don't know what happened, but what the person is writing. We have to be very balanced and very careful. Many, many marriages are breaking down because the person, either the wife or the husband, in the very first night, in the honeymoon time, they gave all the details of whatever life they led. University, college, school, here, there, and all the places that they went and what they did, they give every information to the husband, or the husband gives it to the wife. Straight away on the first night, a kind of a doubt is created and the trust is gone. After that, if the husband has to receive one SMS or one letter or one email or something, and it was not even related to any kind of illicit relationship, it could have been a business SMS, it could have been a mistake that could have happened. But because of this revelation, the doubt has been created in the mind and the trust is gone. So Sharia doesn't want a person to lose that trust in his wife, or for the wife to lose the trust in the husband. And if each and every person had to give a whole list of what he did on March certain date, a woman smiled, and then my smile was 1 mile longer than her smile because I had my teeth done up at Smile Clinic. So if the person is going to go about that way, will any marriage last? And after that, what they did on this date, that date, that date, a whole list. Some stupid people even take out a whole diary and show it. So that is not what is required of Sharia. We should conceal those aspects of our life. That is the past and forget about it. In fact, the very first night you should tell the wife that, look, my past, I'm not going to tell you about it, and you don't tell me about your past. Finish. We are married now, I trust you, you trust me, and it's over. Finish. Now that is one part. But understand it carefully what I'm telling you, because these days a lot of misquoting. That's why I always say, get written quotes. Because they always say that this Maulana said this, that Maulana said that, Maulana Yunus Patel said that. Or they won't say Yunus, they'll say Maulana Patel said. Now there may be thousands of Maulana Patels. One person, he says that his wife got a fatwa from a Maulana Patel, that three talaq is one talaq. So I said, well, look, therefore we are saying get written quotes. Although sometimes the written quotes to people turn around. But nevertheless, what I am saying is that that is one issue, that in every person's life, there have been some kind of ups and downs. The person could have been involved with some woman in the university, or he could have had some other weak points. He could have taken drug once in his life. He could have smoked some daha, or he could have done something wrong once or twice and finished for years. It's all gone and forgotten, and he's not repeating any of those things. So now you don't have to go and start discussing all those things. This is what I did, this is what I did. That is not what Sharia wants. Those things must be put behind us, and we must start a new chapter. And as long as there is commitment, and the husband also is promising to be faithful, and the wife is promising to be faithful, then forget the past and start living a happy life. Don't reveal all those weaknesses and shortcomings, because it will create a doubt from day one. And as for all recordings, that I have said many, many times in my bayans, that not only if you are getting married, it's not only then when you're getting married. A Muslim should be ever ready for death and mouth. Don't leave evidence of sins on the tape recorders, on the cell phones and on the computers and in the emails and everywhere else. Don't leave evidence of sins and die. People have got lots of things which they have downloaded and recorded and kept, and they seem to enjoy. Their nafs seems to enjoy. But listen to the stories of people. Look at the cases. We always say, look at case histories. So look at case histories. How many people just left this world suddenly? Husband, wife and children all gone. And then strangers have to enter the home. They will pick up the cell phones. They will pick up the computers. They will pick up the emails, they will pick up the letters, they will pick up the files, and then if they find evidence of all the haram that the person was engaging in, and especially if that person had some taluk with the masajid, madaris, tabligh, khanqas, taluk with the ulama-i haq, or the person was some chairman, secretary, treasurer of some Muslim organization, then where is the respect left? So that is something that should be destroyed. It shouldn't be kept at all. So if the person has got any such kind of information, then destroy it, finish, and start a fresh life. Yes, what is necessary now, that is the issue. So as they say, remove the wax from the ears and listen, so that we don't confuse the two. What is essential, that if this person is a drug addict, if this person is a womanizer, if this person is one who has got relationship with other women, or he is married and he's already got children of some other women, he has fathered other children also, or he has got some other weakness which can directly affect that woman, or it can affect her family, or it can affect her health. For example, he has, because of his loose morals, and not necessarily loose moral, sometimes a person does not have loose moral but is suffering from HIV/AIDS. There are many cases we know. One doctor came up to me and said, Maulana, please make dua. This is what happened. I was treating this HIV patient and the injection needle got into my skin. It slipped out of my hand. So now if this doctor has to suffer from HIV/AIDS, it's not due to loose morals. There are so many babies that are suffering from AIDS. How many babies are dying? Now what sin the baby committed? So whether it is due to loose morals, prostitutes and other matters, or it is due to some sickness that came, the person was innocently affected. But the reality is that now if this person has to marry and conceal the truth, then it will seriously affect the wife. It will affect the child that is to be born. So at such a time it becomes extremely important and necessary to inform the other party. And the other party has the right to also ask that you are sure you are not suffering from any of those diseases. There's nothing wrong if they have to ask that question. Some prospective grooms become very, very upset and angry that why did they ask this question? They don't trust us. It's not that. As I said, that sometimes the person was innocently affected and is suffering from HIV/AIDS, so the person has the right to ask. For now, this is not one of those stories that sometime in some year he had some correspondence or was on a chat line or mix it or some other kind of sin that the person was committing. The person was watching some kind of porn site while he was a student. Now all those things don't have to be revealed to the wife's family or to the wife, the prospective wife. That is not going to affect the person's married life as such. If he has given it up, he's made tawbah. But if he's got that as a weakness still, if he's still got those things in his life as a weakness, that he's still taking drugs, the person is still on these chat lines and haram sites, porn sites and other kind of haram in his life, then don't mislead the other person. Don't make the life of the other woman miserable. Because this person is giving the impression outwardly that he's pious and he's righteous. But all these secret affairs that he's having, so then if somebody is aware of it, somebody knows about it, and there's genuine evidence to it, it's not just speculation, it is not just rumors that are circulating, as is very common these days, that people just catch on to rumors and spread it, or just due to hatred or due to jealousy, they just say, that boy who has put proposal, Molna, I know that boy. Or they tell that party that we know that boy, he's on drugs, he's on this, he's on that, and there's nothing, no truth in it. So I'm not talking about that, but if there is genuine evidence, the person is the friend of that one who has gone. One person came and stood next to me for a couple of days, he came to this masjid, and yet he was a stranger, we never used to see him in this masjid. But he came, and he came in this kind of garb, and he stood next to me. Every time he looks wherever I'm standing, he comes and stands next to me. And we'll make salam after that. And after a couple of days, and he tells me, he says, I've put a proposal one place. They will inquire about me, so put a good word for me. Now, how can you get to know a person in 4 or 5 days who just stands next to you? And in any case, he went to that family and he put a proposal. They telephoned me and asked me. I said, I know nothing much about this person except that he comes and he stood 4 or 5 days next to me. That's about all. So then they say, yes, we've got information and genuine information. This person is on drugs. I said, you sure it's not just rumors? He says, no, 100% this person is on drugs. And quite a few people have informed him. But he says, I've got such taluk with Maulana. Such taluk. So I said, yes, his taluk was physical. When I used to stand, he used to come and touch my shoulder. That was his taluk. So he must not be carried away by this type of thing. So if there is a genuine problem of HIV/AIDS or anything like that, or the person has still got some weakness which is going to affect that marriage, then it is necessary, very, very important, that the other party must be informed. Then if that woman says that I don't care if he's got AIDS, but I love him and I'm going to marry him, that's her business after that. Lots of girls are involved and they say, we don't mind, whatever happens, I'll look after him. So if they want to look after him, that's their business. But it is not right to conceal such kind of thing. People are married, they've got children. Now they conceal that fact and they're going to get married somewhere. And afterwards when this news surfaces that this person is married, he's already got 2-3 children, then there's going to be a clash, there's going to be arguments, there's going to be fights. Then either the person will have to do without the first wife or the second wife. So those things which will create problem, which will create friction, disunity and split up and all that, so those times person is necessary inform them. Make dua to Allah Ta'ala, Allah Ta'ala will give some other wife. But don't mislead a person. So both things in their places. Those sins which a person just committed and is forgotten about, and it will not affect the wife now, so then make sincere tawbah from those sins and forget about it. Don't start on the first wife, first night telling all A, B, C, D. One question one brother asked when he was just coming in, he wants to know about sajda. He says, you read many a times, apne malik se ut karke faryad kar, dil ko sajde mein ro ro ke abad kar. So he says, what about this sajda? You just go in sajda and make dua, or what? So again, according to the Hanafi school, and I explained to you that when we are talking about these different schools, it's not that we are making shirk, that we are following one of the imams in his own religion. It's not their own religion, it is what they've deduced from the Quran and the Sunnah. So in the Hanafi fiqh, it is that there is no such thing as just going into sajda and making long duas. You make nafil namaz niyat, two rakat namaz, and then go into the sajda and stay as long as you want and make dua. At other times, then you just raise your hands and make dua. That is the sunnah of Nabi alayhi salatu wasalam, that he made lengthy duas but with raised hands. Nabi alayhi salatu wasalam, the duas that are reported in his sajda and in his this thing, it is all, most of it is actually was making salat. Hazrat Aisha radiallahu ta'ala has that hadith sharif which I have stated many times, that lengthy ruku, lengthy sajda. And Shab-e-Barat, the duas that she heard Nabi alayhi salatu wasalam making in the sajda. Now that sajda was in the sajda of namaz. So at other times the person raises his hands and make plenty of dua. The Shawafi and others have accepted that. So it is not a question of haram and halal. If somebody someday just gets into the josh and he just gets emotional and carried away and goes away in sajda and just makes dua, we can't condemn that person. We have to be very balanced. I think we will conclude here. Enough questions have been answered. But if anybody else, there's another one. There's quite a few others. But we'll just take one more now. The time is expiring. MashaAllah. The person who has asked this question says, kindly explain the different levels of ikhlas. And if time is short, it's understood. So I will take it for granted that the person already understands. But the real ikhlas is where the person does solely for the pleasure of Allah Ta'ala. Nothing else comes between him and Allah Ta'ala. People must forget about it. Our lives are just revolving around people. What will people say? What will people say? People must think good of me. People must talk good of me. People, now if we are going to, can we control the minds of people and the tongues of people? You can do everything right and you can dedicate your life and you can sacrifice your health and wealth. But people will never stop talking bad if they want to talk bad. People you can't satisfy. Therefore Allah Ta'ala made it easy for us that please me, that's all. Please me and finish. Those people who are worshipping different gods, how difficult it is. Please the god of health, please the god of wealth, please the god of fortune, please the god of this, please the god of that. How many gods are we going to please? So ours is simple and easy. Please one Allah. So the niyat at the time of the commencement of the amal must be pleasure of Allah Ta'ala. I'm just giving you in a nutshell now because there's no time. The niyat at the time of amal, when we are doing that action, when we want to give charity, now different niyats can come in our minds. That I want to give a nice big sum of money. So if I'm going to give it secretly and quietly, although those poor and needy will get the hampers and they will be happy, but then what about the public didn't come to know? So therefore I must go on a radio station and announce. I must call some newspaper photographer. If the person is announcing also with the niyat of encouraging somebody, it is permissible. But Allah Ta'ala knows the niyat in the heart. that whether we are doing it just to show or we are doing it for his pleasure. So if the person is commencing with the niyat of pleasing Allah Ta'ala, then whilst he was making the namaz or after having given the charity, some thoughts came in the mind. So those thoughts, just ignore it. That is not riya. That is like the fly that's sitting on the mirror. That when it is sitting on the mirror, it appears to the person from outside that the fly is inside. But the fly is not inside, it is outside. So like that, those thoughts and those whisperings of shaitan, ignore them. And just correct the intention again. And after the amal, then make the same dua that Hazrat Ibrahim alayhi salatu wasalam made after the construction of the Kaaba Sharif. رَبَّنَا تَقَبَّلْ مِنَّا إِنَّكَ أَنْتَ السَّمِيعُ الْعَلِيمُ. So make that dua. So then that is ikhlas. Then of course there are so many stages and so many other things that we will conclude here inshallah. If Allah Ta'ala gives life, health and an opportunity, then other person some other time. اللهم صل على سيدنا محمد وعلى آل سيدنا محمد وبارك وسلم يا رحيم يا كريم يا ستار الغيوب غفار الذنوب الله. We are extremely sinful servants of yours, my beloved Allah. We have distanced ourselves from deen, from sharia, from Quran, from sunnah. We have gained nothing in the process except misery, life of restlessness, anxieties, quarrels, fights, arguments and division. My beloved Allah, change the condition of our hearts. We know that it is a weakness of our iman, it is a weakness of our taqwa. My beloved Allah, we are acknowledging every weakness of ours. We are not justifying any of our weakness. Give us a life of respect, a life of honor, a life of good health, a life of prosperity, a life of happiness and contentment, a life of satisfaction, a life of taqwa, a life of shukr, a life of zuhd and qanaat. Make us yours and become ours. Ya Allah, increase our knowledge of Deen. Give us the tawfiq to practice on our knowledge. Ya Allah, accept our a'mal and our actions. We know they are not worthy of presentation before you. But my beloved Allah, don't look at our weakness, don't look at our shortcomings, look at your shan of being Rahim and Kareem. Mere Mawla, hume maaf kar de, hum gunegar, siyakar, badkar hai, hume maaf kar de. In this Mubarak month of Ramadan, when the rains of Rahmat are pouring, my beloved Allah, we are seeking from you complete forgiveness of all sins, major, minor, committed openly or secretly. All sins that we have committed knowingly or unknowingly. Sins of our eyes, of our ears, of our tongues, hands and feet, heart and mind. My beloved Allah, so many of our brothers, sisters, children, grandchildren, so many are sick and ailing. My beloved Allah, shifa lies in your hands. We know that sicknesses, diseases can sometimes be a test and a blessing in disguise. But we are extremely weak servants of yours. Change the rahmat of sickness to the rahmat of good health. Change the rahmat of weakness to the rahmat of strength. Change the rahmat of poverty to the rahmat of wealth. Ya Allah, protect us from the fitnas of wealth. Bless us with the best of this world and the best of akhirah. Fill our hearts with your muhabbat and the muhabbat of Rasulullah sallallahu alayhi wa sallam. Unite the hearts of husbands and wives, parents and children. Unite the hearts of family members and ummah of Rasulullah sallallahu alayhi wa sallam. Give us the tawfiq to be honest in our trade, in our dealings. Ya Allah, bless us with all the goodness that Nabi alayhi salatu wasalam asked for us. Bless the ummah with that goodness. And from all the mischief, corruption and fitnas that he asked for protection, protect us and the ummah of Rasulullah sallallahu alayhi wa sallam. You are well aware of the good wishes, the good desires, the tamanna that is in the hearts of each and every individual who has raised his or her hand before you this part of the afternoon in this Mubarak month of Ramadan. Ya Allah, fulfill their good wishes, good desires and aspirations. And you are well aware of the difficulties, the hardship, the pain, the suffering, the problem, the sicknesses, the diseases, the tests and the trials that each and every individual who has raised his or her hand before you this part of the afternoon is undergoing. Ya Allah, remove their suffering, their pain, their problems. رَبَّنَا تَقَبَّلْ مِنَّا إِنَّكَ أَنْتَ السَّمِيعُ الْعَلِيمُ وَتُبْ عَلَيْنَا إِنَّكَ أَنْتَ التَّوَّابُ الرَّحِيمُ. کوئی مجھ سے پوچھے 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
1: Bye. 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The ancestry of Sayyidina Rasulullah sallallahu alayhi wasalam, we must understand to appreciate the quality and the caliber of person that Sayyidina Rasulullah sallallahu alayhi wasalam came from. Nabi Ismail alayhi salatu wasalam now tells the father, Father, now there is only one way left to carry out the command of Allah subhanahu wa ta'ala. For it appears that the edge of this knife is too blunt. Place the sharp point of the knife, place the sharp point of the knife against my throat. And then you force it down into my throat with your full weight upon it. And that should do the job. Nabi Ibrahim alayhi salatu wasalam all the time was running it across with full pressure. The son tells the father, it's not working out. Now you take this hunting knife which has got a sharp edge and you place it on my throat and you put your weight on it and push it down. In other words, stab my throat. Run this knife no longer over my throat, but take it and pierce it through my throat. So it runs right through my throat and slits my throat. This the son is telling the father. Nabi Ibrahim alayhi salatu wasalam was a mighty man, he was a huge man, and now he is going to use this tactic, that this technique that Ismail alayhi salatu wasalam wants him to adopt. Look at here the willingness of the father to obey the command of Allah subhanahu wa ta'ala. Look also and note also the respect that Nabi Ismail alayhi salatu wasalam is giving to this command that the father has received from Allah ta'ala to carry out the sacrifice. So place the sharp point of the knife against my throat and force it down with your full weight behind it. And that ought to do the job. Seeing no other way, Nabi Ibrahim alayhi salatu wasalam set about doing this. With a point, he took the point of his knife, he held the point of the knife to the throat of Nabi Ismail alayhi salatu wasalam, got behind the knife, exerted his full pressure and force upon this knife. And as he did so, the malaikas in the heavens cried out in the heavens, O Allah, show rahmah, have mercy on Ismail and remove this command and take away this command from Ibrahim alayhum assalam. Now listen, the knife, however, would just not go down into the throat. It would not subside. It would not stab, it would not go down into the throat of Ismail alayhi salatu wasalam. The knife itself refused to even make a mark, a dent, or a puncture in the throat. No matter how harsh and how hard the father exerted pressure on that knife, and as I say, he was a powerful man, not a dent, not a mark, not a puncture on the subside. It would not stab, it would not go down into the throat of Ismail alayhi salatu wasalam. The knife itself refused to even make a mark, a dent, or a puncture in the throat. No matter how harsh and how hard the father exerted pressure on that knife, and as I say, he was a powerful man, not a dent, not a mark, not a puncture on the throat of Ismail alayhi salatu wasalam. The knife now speaks. by the Qudra of Allah. The knife speaks and addresses itself, and it tells Ibrahim alayhi salatu wasalam, Ya Ibrahimul Khalil, Yaqulu marratun aqta'i, wal Jalil Yaqulu sab'ina marratun la taqta'i. 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

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Whereas Allah says 70 times, knife do not cut Ismail. What option do I as the knife have in this matter? What do I do, says the knife, in such a situation? Oh Ibrahim, you are saying, cut Ismail's throat, for Allah has so ordained, Allah has so commanded. But my Allah, for every, once you tell me that, my Allah tells me 70 times, don't cut the throat of Ismail. I am only a knife, I am only a slave, I am only a thing, I am only an object of Allah. Who do I obey? Do I obey you, O Ibrahim, or do I obey my Allah, my Creator? Brothers, here do understand, this is by the Qudra of Allah subhanahu wa ta'ala, that the knife asked permission. The knife itself, if you can express it in human terms, the knife is crying and pleading, O Allah, give me permission to explain to Ibrahim alayhi salam that I have received a command from Allah ta'ala not to cut, not to chop, not to slit the throat of Ismail alayhi salatu wasalam, and I am going to obey Allah and I'm not going to obey Ibrahim in this particular instance, for Allah subhanahu wa ta'ala is the creator of Ibrahim and Ismail. So the knife is given permission, like all the limbs of man will be given permission by Allah subhanahu wa ta'ala on the day of judgment to speak. They will ask Allah subhanahu wa ta'ala, they cannot speak on their own. They will ask Allah subhanahu wa ta'ala, grant us permission, tongue, mouth, ears, nose, hands, feet, all will ask permission. Oh Allah, allow us to speak and to testify on behalf of the good and on behalf of the evil ones. To pass, to reward those who have been good and pious and honorable, and to punish those who have been evil and sinful. And Allah Ta'ala will allow it. So don't wonder at this and don't be amazed by this. By Allah subhanahu wa ta'ala is not restricted to any laws and rules. There's no laws and rules that govern Allah subhanahu wa ta'ala. Nothing whatsoever. And all this is happening by the command and the decree of Allah subhanahu wa ta'ala. The knife says, who am I to obey? Allah subhanahu wa ta'ala must I obey, or you, O Ibrahim alayhi salam? How could Ismail be slaughtered by Ibrahim alayhi salam when divine decree had preordained the emergence of the most beloved of Allah subhanahu wa ta'ala from the progeny of Nabi Ismail alayhi salatu wasalam? Subhanallah. I mean, Sayyidina wa Nabina Muhammadur Rasulullah sallallahu alayhi wasalam is going to come from the children of Ismail alayhi salatu wasalam. How can it ever, which Nabi Ibrahim alayhi salam at that time did not know. Nabi Ismail alayhi salatu wasalam did not know. I am telling you and informing you that, I mean, how could the knife have cut the throat and caused the killing, the slaying of Ismail alayhi salatu wasalam, when that great Nabi and Rasul of Allah subhanahu wa ta'ala, Sayyidina wa Nabina Muhammadur Rasulullah sallallahu alayhi wasalam, was going to emerge amongst the descendants of Ismail alayhi salatu wasalam. Yes, the forehead, another point. Yes, remember, the forehead of Nabi Ismail alayhi salatu wasalam carried the nur of Muhammadur Rasulullah sallallahu alayhi wasalam. The Quran records as follows. Now let's go to Quran. I've practically given you the commentary. Now let's listen to the Quran. In the Quran, Allah subhanahu wa ta'ala says, فَلَمَّا أَسْلَمَ وَتَلَّهُ لِلْجَبِينَ وَنَادَيْنَاهُ أَنْ يَا إِبْرَاهِيمُ قَدْ صَدَّقْتَ الرُّؤْيَا إِنَّا كَذَلِكَ نَجْزِي الْمُحْسِنِينَ إِنَّ هَذَا لَهُوَ الْبَلَاءُ الْمُبِينُ وَفَدَيْنَاهُ بِذِبْحٍ عَظِيمٍ. 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And when father and son submitted themselves to the divine will and decree of Allah subhanahu wa ta'ala, and Ibrahim had laid Ismail alayhum as-salam prostrate on his face, we called to him, O Ibrahim, you have indeed fulfilled the vision, the dream that you received from Allah. Thus do we reward the righteous. Verily, this was a manifest trial
and we ransomed him with a mighty sacrifice. And we ransomed Ismail with a mighty sacrifice. Who says this? This says Allah subhanahu wa ta'ala. It has taken me almost half an hour to give you the whole story of the sacrifice of Ismail alayhi salam by Nabi Ibrahim alayhi salatu wa salam, of a father of his son. Allah subhanahu wa ta'ala puts all this in a nutshell, in a few words. Look how descriptive it is. Allah subhanahu wa ta'ala says, فَلَمَّا أَسَلَمَا وَتَلَّهُ لِلْجَبِينَ. All what preceded Allah ta'ala is not saying. What Allah ta'ala is saying, the final instance when son said to father, and there is no way out now, you've tried this way, you've tried this way, you've tried this way, all the ways have failed. And there is only way to success, and that is now, you take this knife, the point of this knife, and you force it, exert pressure, and you push it so that it pierces my throat and pierces right through my jugular vein, and in this way you carry out the command of Allah subhanahu wa ta'ala. That is what Allah subhanahu wa ta'ala is saying here. And when the two, father and son, had submitted themselves to the divine will of Allah subhanahu wa ta'ala, and Ibrahim alayhi salatu wasalam had laid his son Ismail alayhi salatu wasalam prostrate on his face, that is the final position. وَنَادَيْنَاهُ وَتَلَّهُ لِلْجَبِينَ. The watallahu lil jabin, face on the ground, face downwards on the ground. That was the sijda position that Ismail alayhi salatu wasalam had asked his father to lay him in. That is the position that Allah subhanahu wa ta'ala now reminds us of, says Allah. And when he did this, and when Ibrahim alayhi salam took the knife and he was exerting his full force in order that it pierced through and slit the throat of Ismail alayhi salatu wasalam, says Allah subhanahu wa ta'ala, a loud sound was heard by Ibrahim. What was that sound? The divine voice that was heard at that time by Nabi Ibrahim alayhi salam and Nabi Ismail alayhi salam was the following: وَنَادَيْنَاهُ. And the proclamation of Allah subhanahu wa ta'ala, the announcement of Allah subhanahu wa ta'ala, يَا إِبْرَاهِيمُ قَدْ صَدَّقْتَ الرُّعْيَا. You have fulfilled your promise. Your promise, the dream that you saw, in which you were ordained to cut the throat of your son Ismail, you have carried out that promise. The malaikas themselves are now asking Allah subhanahu wa ta'ala, we are satisfied. Save Ibrahim. Take away that command you've given him from Ibrahim alayhi salam. Oh Allah, please, we are satisfied now. We know now that Ibrahim Khalilullah loves you more than what he loves his son. We are now satisfied. We do not wonder about it. We are not confused about it any longer. We have absolutely no doubt in the matter. And so, قَدْ صَدَّقْتَ الرُّيَا. And says Allah subhanahu wa ta'ala, إِنَّكَ ذَلِكَ نَجْزِي الْمُحْسِنِينَ. Now I will reward my Ibrahim, I will reward my Ismail for the preparation and for the readiness and the willingness of their submission. O Ibrahim, you have indeed fulfilled the vision. Thus do we reward the righteous. How do we reward the righteous? Subhanallah. You may wonder, what does this word mean? Inna kazalika najazil muhsinin. What it means is, the refusal of the knife to cut the throat of Ismail alayhi salam. This is how we reward the righteous. We reward him, I'm making a very important point. We reward the muhsinin, we reward the pious, Allah-fearing people, by saving them from dangerous situations. This ayat is not only for Nabi Ibrahim alayhi salatu wasalam and Ismail alayhi salatu wasalam. Allah subhanahu wa ta'ala is giving a message here to both Ibrahim alayhi salam and Ismail alayhi salam and all believers until the day of Yawm al-Qiyamah. That those who truly believe and truly carry out Allah subhanahu wa ta'ala's commandments, in this way Allah subhanahu wa ta'ala will reward them always. Allah will save them from critical situations. How? Allah knows. Allah will provide for them. Allah will sustain them. Allah will care for them. Allah subhanahu wa ta'ala will protect them. Not only father and son, but all people of all time that will be obedient to Allah subhanahu wa ta'ala. Inna kazalika najazil muhsinin. Where Allah will provide you from, only Allah knows. Anywhere Allah can provide you from. Allah subhanahu wa ta'ala has an abundance. Allah subhanahu wa ta'ala is never short of anything. Where there is no water, Allah provided Hajra alayha salam with water.
Where there is no food, Allah subhanahu wa ta'ala can provide you with food. Says the hadith that a time will come when the Muslimin, the true believers, the followers, those that are in the ummah of Muhammad Rasulullah sallallahu alayhi wa sallam, will be so persecuted by Dajjal that they will have in time to come. Nabi sallallahu alayhi wa sallam is speaking of the future, of the appearance of Dajjal. A time will come when Muslimin will be so persecuted they will have to leave their home and heart and their comforts and their businesses, their everything they will have to leave, they will have to flee into the mountains and the jungles. They will have no water, no food, no cloak, nothing they will have. But Allah will provide for them so that the zikr that they utter, Allah will turn that into meals, into their food and into their water. Allah will provide, Allah will protect them from the soldiers of Dajjal, from the people of Dajjal. Brothers, what I'm saying here, inna kadhalika najzil muhsinin, Allah subhanahu wa ta'ala, by Allah's instruction, carried out. Ibrahim alayhi salam fulfilled his promise to carry out Allah's instructions, and Allah subhanahu wa ta'ala instructed the knife, you don't cut Ibrahim. Nabi Ibrahim says the knife and instructs the knife, you cut Ismail. Allah tells the knife, you don't cut Ismail. Knife did not. This is how Allah ta'ala rewards. So those who are obedient to Allah subhanahu wa ta'ala are always rewarded by Allah subhanahu wa ta'ala, and says Allah subhanahu wa ta'ala, inna hadha lahu al-bala'ul mubin, O Ibrahim, verily this was a great trial for you. And wafadaynahu bizibhin azim, and now says Allah, and now I'm going to reward you by replacing Ismail with another sacrifice. This is also a reward for righteousness, uprightness and piety. Yes, O Ibrahim, you have proven yourself true in your love for Allah Ta'ala. You are truly Khalilullah. The angels wandered no longer. Shaitan was disgraced forever. After hearing the explanation of the knife, Nabi Ibrahim alayhi salam turned, and as he turned, he saw a beautiful ram of Jannah standing next to Ismail alayhi salam. And the ram speaks and says, O Ibrahim, Allah Ta'ala has sent me in a ransom for the life of Ismail alayhi salam. So slaughter me and thereby gain the pleasure of Allah subhanahu wa ta'ala. Sayyidina Jibreel alayhi salatu wasalam at the same time arrives on the scene. And Sayyidina Jibreel alayhi salatu wasalam lifts up Nabi Ismail alayhi salatu wasalam from the sujda position in which he was lying on the ground, saying, O Ismail, Allah Ta'ala is pleased with you. This is a time for the acceptance of dua. Seek from Allah and it shall be granted. Request and it shall be accepted. Nabi Ismail alayhi salatu wasalam then makes the following dua to Allah subhanahu wa ta'ala. He says, O Allah, forgive your slaves. Listen to the dua of Ismail alayhi salam. O Allah, forgive your slaves who commit not shirk. O Allah, forgive your slaves who commit not shirk. Jibreel alayhi salatu wasalam, who is standing there, says, Ameen. I say, Subhanallah. Brothers, I'm not going to comment on this. For Muslimin, this is very, very important. This dua, remember, when did the dua come? When father and son have proven their obedience to the command of Allah subhanahu wa ta'ala. Let's go over it again. What dua did Nabi Ismail alayhi salam make? He made this dua. O Allah, forgive all those of your creation, of humanity. Forgive all those who commit not shirk. There's a hadith to this effect also, you are aware. Jibreel alayhi salam, which was standing by, who's the chief of all the malaikas, he stands there, he says, Ameen to the dua. Very important, brothers, for us to know the meaning of Iman and Kufr, to know the difference between Iman and Shirk. Very, very important. If we don't know it, we are in big trouble. Nabi Ibrahim alayhi salam then slaughtered the ram. The Quran, both father and son, took this ram and took it. Brothers, do bear in mind something. Just on a point to remind you.
Nabi Ibrahim alayhi salam and Nabi Ismail alayhi salatu wasalam were huge people. Those days, we with our pollution and all our things that we use today, impure things that we use today, alright? We do not know them. The ram was a huge ram. Nabi Ibrahim alayhi salam, Nabi Ismail were huge people, strong people, strong built, well built, and almost three times our size. Bear that in mind. That ram, you and I will call it the size of a bull of today. Animals of the past were huge because they were healthy. Everything was healthy. Alright? So do understand. I am saying the size of a bull today, it could have been much bigger. Much bigger. But with time we have become smaller, shorter, weaker, mentally and of course physically. Anyway, let's proceed. Though we are inclined to think we are today much more intelligent than the people of the past. We're way off the mark. Anyway, that's another mental exercise in which I wouldn't like to go in now. Nabi Ibrahim alayhi salam then slaughtered the ram. The Quran refers to it as Zibhin Azim, a mighty sacrifice, because it was a ransom for the sparing of the life of two prophets. This ram was a sacrifice, it was a ransom for the sparing the life of two Nabis of Allah Ta'ala, one Nabi Ismail alayhi salam, and the other, who do you think? The other, Sayyidina Muhammadur Rasulullah sallallahu alayhi wa sallam. Do you perceive now, I'm winding up now the story, do you perceive now the significance of Qurbani on the day of Eid al-Adha? Look where lies this tradition. A Sahabi asked Nabi Kareem sallallahu alayhi wa sallam, Ya Rasulullah sallallahu alayhi wa sallam, why is Qurbani performed on the 10th day of Dhul Hijjah? Sayyidina Rasulullah sallallahu alayhi wa sallam replied to him and he said, Sunnata Abikum Ibrahim. Sunnata Abikum Ibrahim. This Qurbani that we make on the 10th of Dhul Hijjah, it is the Sunnah of your father Ibrahim, of our father Ibrahim alayhi wa sallam. Nabi Ibrahim alayhi salam was prepared to sacrifice his son for the sake of Allah subhanahu wa ta'ala, due to his love for Allah ta'ala. We are asked to offer an animal as a token of our love and sacrifice, for reasons bound to this great tradition. Let us uphold it. If not this year, then we should try and do so next year, inshallah. My final words are as follows. There is so much calamity, so much stress, so much danger in the world threatening us all the time. There is so much violence around us, so much hatred between nations, tribes and peoples. There is so much mudslinging, so much malevolence. There is so much crime that abounds around us. All I can call is from this story of father and son, let us tread the straight path. Let us sail through calm waters. Let us elevate ourselves mentally, morally and spiritually. Let us save ourselves, let us save our families. Let us keep firmly on Islam through abiding by the Sunnah of Sayyidina Rasulullah sallallahu alayhi wa sallam. Let us recite Quran regularly, let us engage in zikrullah constantly, let us keep up our salah, and let us be caring towards others. Let us be considerate, and at all times, let us be fair-minded, honest and true. Let us seek knowledge that will benefit us in dunya and in akhirah. Let us think and act with akhirah in our minds. Finally, I say, slow down a little. Don't go too fast, or you are likely to hurt yourself in more ways than one. Brothers, this will bring us to an end of the story of father and son, meaning Nabi Ibrahim alayhi salatu wasalam and Nabi Ismail alayhi salatu wasalam, and how shaitan tried to interfere in their lives through his seductions, through his hypocrisy, through his evil suggestions, and through his whisperings. I'm going to start and do for a short while the story of Nabi Ibrahim alayhi salatu wasalam and the ruler of his period called Namrud. We're proceeding with a new story now, but still we are dealing with the story of Nabi Ibrahim alayhi salatu wasalam. Namrud and Shaitan. There's three parts to the story. Story of Nabi Ibrahim alayhi salam and the ruler during his period who was called Namrud, and of course Shaitan, because our subject is Shaitan's plan for man. Nabi Ibrahim alayhi salam was a messenger of Allah Ta'ala with great love and affection for people and with excellent intellectual skills.
Nabi Ibrahim alayhi salatu wasalam stood out during his time as a man of great worth, of great nobility and great merit, and as a man who could argue his point with exceptional wisdom, with great wit, and with brilliant talent. Nabi Ibrahim alayhi salatu wasalam was also known as a man who held fear for none. Throughout the then civilized world, meaning Iraq, Mesopotamia at that time, but anyway, let's call it Iraq, Syria, Palestine, and Egypt. And in his time, star worship and nature worship, ancestor worship, and household gods worship was rife. Wooden and stone images were kept by families. In other words, they were family gods. And these family gods, which were kept in homes, in temples, in pathways, in parks, in public squares, everywhere, gods abounded. Not a few hundred, not a few thousand, but thousands of gods all over. You could not walk in those days in any lane, any street, any park, any pathway without encountering myriads of gods all along the way. Some daubed with color, some with garlands, some with clothing, etc., etc. In the time of Nabi Ibrahim alayhi salatu wasalam, such gods, idols,

had come to the conclusion and conviction that Allah subhanahu wa ta'ala, the creator and sustainer of this entire universe, and the controller and the master of this universe, was one Allah. And this one supreme and mighty Allah was the only one that should be worshipped, to the absolute exclusion of all other gods and deities. The time in which Nabi Ibrahim alayhi salatu wasalam lived, these were dangerous times, for people had placed complete faith in stone and wooden gods and images. And to oppose such polytheistic practices was to beg to be killed, to be stoned, or to be burned. One that should be worshipped, to the absolute exclusion of all other gods and deities. The time in which Nabi Ibrahim alayhi salatu wasalam lived, these were dangerous times, for people had placed complete faith in stone and wooden gods and images. And to oppose such polytheistic practices was to beg to be killed, to be stoned, or to be burnt. Nevertheless, Nabi Ibrahim alayhi salam was no ordinary man, and he opposed the idolatrous habits of his people, of his society, under their very nose. Habits of his people, of his society, under their very nose, to be killed, to be stoned, or to be burnt. Nevertheless, Nabi Ibrahim alayhi salam was no ordinary man, and he opposed the idolatrous habits of his people, of his society, under their very nose. Habits of his people, of his society, under their very noses. And he did so privately and publicly, without sweat, without fear. Such were the holy messengers of Allah subhanahu wa ta'ala, powerful in their belief, absolute in their conviction, and unreserved in their preaching when so ordered and commanded by Allah subhanahu wa ta'ala. Their only task was to please Allah ta'ala by providing true guidance to man, and from this duty they dared not shirk or flinch. Nabi Ibrahim alayhi salam was caught up in a strange and an amazing community of peoples. His father's name was Azar. And his own father, Azar, was not only an idolater, an idol worshipper, but he was also an idol manufacturer. You and I will say, in modern day language, we will say he had a factory in which he produced idols. The entire society in which Nabi Ibrahim alayhi salam lived consisted of mushrikeen, of idolaters, and extremely suspicious and superstitious peoples. Like all the major prophets before him, such as Nabi Nuh alayhi salam, Hud alayhi salam, Saleh alayhi salam, and even those who came after him, like Nabi Yusuf alayhi salam, Ayyub alayhi salam, Yunus alayhi salam, Musa alayhi salam, Dawud alayhi salam, and Isa alayhi salam, he encountered tremendous, like all of them, Nabi Ibrahim alayhi salam also encountered tremendous opposition, hatred, and enmity from his own people. And yet, like all his fellow prophets, he succeeded in carrying the message of Allah Ta'ala across to his people. Nabi Ibrahim alayhi salam, like all the other anbiyas that are listed in the Quran, like all of them, he also encountered all the opposition that the prophets received, like them. And yet he succeeded in carrying the message of Tawheed, Risalat, and Akhirat across to his people. Thus, in every era, there existed a powerful group, though always a minority, of true believers. Nabi Ibrahim alayhi salam commenced his duty of da'wat and tabligh at a young and tender age, at a very young, about 5 or 6 years old. Again, I repeat, he was mentally mature, wise. Those whom Allah subhanahu wa ta'ala has selected to be his anbiyas, to be his messengers, to be prophets to the people, they are born with wisdom and intellect. They are fully mature, for they are fully guided by Allah subhanahu wa ta'ala, and they are truly and fitfully directed by Allah subhanahu wa ta'ala. What can be wrong with the direction of Allah subhanahu wa ta'ala? Nabi Ibrahim alayhi salatu wasalam grew up, he matured very, very fast, physically and intellectually. So he started his work of da'wat and tabligh at a very young

0: and tender age, but not immature. He was very mature, for in all what he did, in all that he spoke, all his actions were guided by wahi, by Allah subhanahu wa ta'ala. So we hear and we learn that Nabi Ibrahim alayhi salatu wasalam conducted his work of a Nabi and a Rasul in a peculiar but a very wise style. He would grasp, for example, I'll give you an example what I mean by this. At a very young age, when he was about 3 or 4 years old, Nabi Ibrahim and a big 3 or 4 brothers, even at the age of 3 or 4, he in size would be bigger than any of us seated here. At that young and tender age, Nabi Ibrahim alayhi salatu wasalam would grasp the idols and images that his father used to make. And he would go into the public squares, into the places where the people gathered. He would go into these public squares, he would lift up these dolls, idols, images that his father made in his factory. He would raise them, hold them aloof, up like this, aloft, and he would use these words. He would tell the people, "May yashtari ma la yadurruhu wa la yanfa'uhu." These words are not from the Quran, brothers. These words are from the riwayat and the ahadith that I'm reading this out to you. "May yashtari," when it is from the Quran, I will tell you chapter and verse. And when I don't quote chapter and verse, then you must know it comes from hadith. Says Nabi Ibrahim alayhi salatu wasalam, as a young boy, he takes these idols that his father makes, that there is a very great demand for. He takes these and he holds it up and he tells the people, he runs around telling the people, "Mayyashtari ma la yadurruhu wa la yanfa'uhu." Is there anyone who wishes to buy these images, these idols, these dolls? Is there anyone who wishes to buy them, that which can neither harm him nor benefit him? Who wants to buy this and worship this God? Who wants to prostrate and bow down to this God that cannot help him and that cannot benefit him in any way? Subhanallah. And I just told you earlier, in those days, anybody that said anything against any idol or God, he would be killed immediately. Subhanallah. The courage of Nabi Ibrahim alayhi salatu wasalam. "May yashtari ma la yadurruhu wa la yanfa'uhu." Is there anyone who wishes to buy that which can neither harm him nor benefit him? People would find this call of Ibrahim alayhi salam very, very strange, very unexpected, and very daring. They would gather around him, and as he explained to them the folly of worshipping, devoting, and seeking from stones and images, caricatures, dolls and images, they would quickly disperse again, feeling embarrassed and ashamed, but too fearful to leave shirk, to leave idolatry. Nabi Ibrahim alayhi salatu wasalam would sometimes, in demonstrating to the people the uselessness of idols, he would talk to these idols. Nabi Ibrahim alayhi salam didn't use the same thing, the same demonstration always. Sometime one way, sometime, I'm giving you the various methods. And all this at a young age. When he told them, "Who wants to buy this? Who wants to buy it?" People would come and look at these dolls and they want to buy it and tell me, "Who wants to, you want to buy this? This, can, which way can it benefit you? You want to bow down and prostrate to this and seek of the, what can this dead thing give you? What is this of use? This my father has made with his own hands, we have created and carved with our hands. What do you want to worship a thing that is made like this by us with our own dirty hands?" And they would feel embarrassed. They would listen to him, but at the same time, and do remember, Nabi Ibrahim alayhi salam was the son of a very important man. Not easy to just kill him. Look, Nabi Musa alayhi salatu wasalam lived in the palace of Fir'aun. Fir'aun was a very important man. No matter how much they wanted to kill him, they were afraid Fir'aun would take revenge. So they were afraid. Look how Allah subhanahu wa ta'ala uses the enemies of Allah subhanahu wa ta'ala to carry out the work of Allah subhanahu wa ta'ala. Nabi Ibrahim alayhi salatu wasalam's father is a mushrik. But people are afraid, they respect him, he is their big figure, he is their god maker, their idol maker. They dare not touch Ibrahim alayhi salam. He's the son of a very important man. He was a governor in the palace of Namrud. He was a minister of counsel and an advisor to Namrud, the king and ruler of his period. It wasn't easy to just kill Ibrahim alayhi salatu wasalam. So, by all these means, Allah subhanahu wa ta'ala is saving the situation. But obviously these are not necessary for Allah subhanahu wa ta'ala. But I mean, in the human story and the human saga, this is the way it runs, so that it follows human logic. and it follows its natural course. Here's another demonstration. That was one demonstration. And what would happen? People would gather and listen to Ibrahim, this young man preaching. And once they had gathered around him, he would start talking to them about Tawheed. The greatness of, you must not worship these dead things. You must worship the creator of this universe. He would keep reminding them, the creator of this universe you must worship. The heavens and the earth, the stars, the moon, the sun, all these beautiful things that appear around you, the air that you breathe. And Nabi Ibrahim alayhi salatu wasalam would go, and he, Allah subhanahu wa ta'ala had given him the tongue for giving da'wat that was unique in the annals of the history of the Anbiya's. And he would preach, and he would invite to true worship. Who? Young boy. Allahu Akbar. And then of course the people would listen to him, and it would penetrate their minds, and they would feel the foolishness. I mean, you imagine, this child is telling them how foolish it is to pray to stones. And then they would listen, and then they would slowly just disappear. So that they are not seen. Tomorrow, their friend must not say, "Hey, but I saw you there, and look what you were doing, and you were listening to this man." What? So they would slowly disperse and disappear. Nabi Ibrahim alayhi salatu wasalam, 2 hours, 3 hours later, he would go to another public square. There were hundreds of such public gathering places around the city. And then this is the next demonstration. Nabi Ibrahim alayhi salam would sometimes, in demonstrating to the people the uselessness of idols, he would take these idols and he would start talking to them. And he would ask these idols to reply to his simple questions. He would then take some food and he'll try and feed these gods, these idols, in front of the gathering now. He talks to this doll and he says, "What is your name?" He tells the people, "Look, you worship this thing that cannot even speak." He'd take some food, water, try to make it drink. He would say to the people, "Look, this god of yours cannot even drink." He'd take some food and try to push it down his throat, through the mouth, and he said, "Look, your God can't even eat. I mean, what kind of things do you worship?" This was the technique of da'wat of Nabi Ibrahim alayhi salam, at least one of the techniques that he used. He would try to feed them. He would try to make them drink water. He would show the people that these gods were handmade. And when none of these idols and images responded to his questions, he would ask the people what they saw in these lifeless, hand-carved and inanimate objects. Nabi Ibrahim alayhi salatu wasalam, Allah ta'ala had granted him powerful oratorical skills, and people were drawn to his speeches and demonstrations. They could not resist, brothers. Once they had heard Nabi Ibrahim alayhi salatu wasalam speaking and giving da'wat, whether they liked it or not, they would be there again. They would come again. They would... Allah subhanahu wa ta'ala had given him the magnetism, this magnetic form of speech. They were drawn to it whether they liked it or not. So we continue. Many felt stupid and foolish after listening to Ibrahim alayhi salam. But now we come to our story. But Shaitan, with his evil powers of suggestion and persuasion, managed to keep them in the circle of polytheism, in the circle of shirk, in the fold of shirk. The blindness caused by idolatry had taken hold of the people. Shaitan had a strong grip over their senses. Shaitan plied them with the dangers of leaving shirk. They would suffer untold loss and harm, Shaitan told them. And people were therefore helpless to see through the evil design and scheme of Shaitan. The plan of Shaitan. Shaitan's planned man. They were so deep, sunk so deep in shirk. It was very difficult for them to see Tawheed, Risalat and Akhirat. Nabi Ibrahim alayhi salatu wasalam went on preaching the truth in this amazing manner throughout his youth. And due to the mercy and protection of Allah Ta'ala, none dared to touch him. Even Shaitan could do nothing in this matter of the preaching of Ibrahim alayhi salatu wasalam. All his incitements failed. All the incitements of Shaitan. Nabi Ibrahim alayhi salatu wasalam's fame meanwhile spread throughout the land. His word that Allah was not stone, that Allah was not wood, that Allah was not a star, that Allah was not the moon, that Allah was not the sun, that Allah was no dead object, no carving, no creation of man, but a living sustainer of the earth and the heavens and the entire universe, had its impact in many, many circles. Up till this time, the preaching of Nabi Ibrahim alayhi salam was restricted to the limited audiences and to wise counseling. In other words, private audiences, only the people that came to his particular gatherings. It was more suggestive and implicative than authoritative and imperative. Please understand me. Nabi Ibrahim alayhi salam, as a young man, while he's preaching, he's growing as he's growing, year by year he's growing. He continues to give da'wat by these demonstrations which I spoke to you now. But now he's grown into full-blown prophethood. Prior to being fully ordained as a prophet, Nabi Ibrahim alayhi salatu wasalam, all his talks were more advices to his people, counseling to his people. But now comes a time in his life where he is now going to be ordained as a Rasul of Allah subhanahu wa ta'ala. Now his talks, his preaching, his da'wat and his tabligh must become authoritative and imperative. Authoritative, that means whatever he says must be carried out by the people. We're coming from the stage of sunnah into the stage of fara'id. A secondary stage in the development of the preaching of Nabi Ibrahim alayhi salam had been reached when people had to be called upon to discard shirk, idolatry altogether and adopt tawheed, pure belief in one Allah subhanahu wa ta'ala. Shaitan now wished to mastermind a plan to defeat Nabi Ibrahim alayhi salatu wasalam. Here's Shaitan now shivering, scared. He's going to lose out. Shaitan has only one enemy. At that time, in human society, he's got everybody in his grip. All are mushrikeen. One enemy, and Shaitan is shivering. And Shaitan now wishes to mastermind a plan and a scheme, put into effect a scheme to defeat Nabi Ibrahim alayhi salatu wasalam. But Shaitan at the same time is confused. Why is Shaitan confused? The reason is he does not know what Allah's plan is for Khalilullah Ibrahim alayhi salam. He does not know the plan of Allah. He's got his own scheme. He's making his own schemes. But he doesn't know what is the plan. وَمَكَرُوا وَمَكَرَ اللَّهُ. Nabi Ibrahim alayhi salatu wasalam was then instructed by Allah subhanahu wa ta'ala to go public. To proclaim in public, to preach in public. The message of Tawheed and Deen Hanif, the true Deen, must be proclaimed by Ibrahim alayhi salatu wasalam to all and sundry, publicly, without fear of consequences. No more private audiences, no more private gatherings, as Nabi Ibrahim alayhi salatu wasalam used to do in the past. No. Now he must go public. Public he now becomes and is appointed as a public preacher. He must not fear any consequences. Now Allah's mantle, Allah's protection, Allah's guidance, Allah's revelation is fully on Ibrahim alayhi salatu wasalam. Not that he lacked it in the past, but from now onwards Allah's protection will be greater, Allah's rahmah will be greater. Oh Ibrahim, whatever revelation you receive from now you must preach publicly and fear no man and fear no person, ruler or anybody, official, minister, anybody. The truth must not be held back any longer. Nabi Ibrahim alayhi salatu wasalam was now ready for this calling, this new challenge. Nabi Ibrahim alayhi salatu wasalam, throughout his youth, he was being prepared for this. And as he came, Sayyidina Rasulullah sallallahu alayhi wasalam, Sayyidina Muhammadur Rasulullah sallallahu alayhi wasalam, received this at the age of 40. That was when Iqra came down and the first revelation came down and he became fully ordained as a prophet. That doesn't mean he wasn't a prophet before that. It's just that now he becomes, whatever he now says, whatever he now instructs, whatever he now teaches, that is now sunnah. Good. This is what happens with Nabi Ibrahim alayhi salatu wasalam. And now he must take to the Tawheed and the Deen Hanif to the people. Nabi Ibrahim alayhi salatu wasalam has been prepared over a long period. He is ready for this calling. He had been in this field of preaching, of da'wat and tabligh for a long time, and he had built up a lot of experience. He had no fear. Shaitan became fearful, for his efforts of leading people astray was now in danger. His evil work was threatened. He went around warning his followers of this impending peril. But at this stage, most of them considered the call of Nabi Ibrahim alayhi salam as harmless. Shaitan's fury increased, but he could do nothing. Shaitan's doing, however, had a strange effect. Subhanallah, brothers, listen to this. We're going to end off here. listen now, Shaitan is now going around. He's running to this temple priest. He's running to that follower of his. He's running to this. He's running to that everywhere. And each one he is saying, look, we've got to get rid of Ibrahim. How can you allow this one person, Ibrahim, alayhi salam, how can you allow him to speak about your gods in this way? Do something. And he goes from person to person, mushrik to mushrik, kafir to kafir, munafik to munafik. Shaitan goes around telling them that they must do something about Ibrahim alayhi salam, and he's preaching against their gods and idols. But now look at this part of it. Shaitan's fury increased, but he could do nothing. Shaitan's doing, however, going around like this preaching to his people, to his followers, Shaitan's doing, however, had a strange effect. The more Shaitan went around, the more evil suggestions and whisperings that Shaitan made, the more people he tried to seduce, the more and more people became curious about the preaching of Nabi Ibrahim alayhi salatu wasalam. And the more and more people looked forward to attending the meetings, lectures and gatherings of Nabi Ibrahim alayhi salatu wasalam. Subhanallah. Shaitan here, Allah subhanahu wa ta'ala is using Shaitan to carry out the work of media, of the media. Alright? Shaitan, instead of misleading and misdirecting them, was actually arousing their curiosity about the message of Ibrahim alayhi salatu wasalam. Shaitan's publicity stunt was a failure, as time would prove. Nabi Ibrahim alayhi salam first approached his father with the words which are recorded in the Quran Majid. From there we commence next week. Nabi Ibrahim alayhi salam is appointed by Allah subhanahu wa ta'ala now as a public preacher. He must go public. So he starts with his family. It is his father that is living. His father is a carver of idols, idol manufacturer, and he is also an image builder, a builder, carver, maker of images. So he goes first to his father and he starts his message of public preaching with his own house, with his own family. We will take up the story from there next week, and we will proceed from there onwards with the story of Nabi Ibrahim alayhi salatu wasalam. And then we come to the part where the king comes in to judge him, to sit in judgment of him because of his preaching. And then of course all throughout we will follow the role of Shaitan in the life and story of Nabi Ibrahim alayhi salam. Jazakumullah wa akhiru dawana alhamdulillahi rabbil alameen. I don't say it will work, but the forces that hope to be included in a future government, if for South Africa, ANC, PAC, AZAPO, and all these movements which have now combined their forces because they see power coming on the way, there was no ways they're going to align. An organization like PAC and ANC, there was no way that these people would have aligned. In principle, they had differences. Right at the ground level, there were differences in principle amongst them. Yet, because they see that there is a power struggle on and it is imminent, I mean, they are going to receive power in whatever government structure is envisaged for the future. Therefore, they have now aligned themselves and called themselves a patriotic front. This is important for us. Basically, the Patriotic Front has been all these years promoted by and financed by socialist forces, whether it was whichever country that backed them, whether it was communist China or whether it was communist Russia, no matter which country backed them, or whether it was the World Alliance Council of Churches, it doesn't matter. All of them had socialist leanings. All right, we won't call terrorism to fight for your freedom. It's not terrorism. Therefore, I refuse to use the word that they were terrorist organizations. They were not. For people, it is their right to fight for their freedom. But these Patriot Front people that have come together, we are now reaching a very dangerous situation, a reason being that these episodes and political structures have existed in the past. And all of them had one intention, and the one intention was to take away the wealth from the wealthy, which they call ill-gained wealth. Like the white man here, he's received certain preferential treatment by the law and by the rulers in the past, which has made him a rich person, a wealthy person. You know all the laws that prohibited browns and blacks to be able to have those privileges. We were denied those privileges. Basically, like voting, like trading, like living. All these rights were denied. There were more than 300 laws that were major laws that were specially passed through bills in parliament restricting non-whites from becoming equal to the whites, leave alone overtaking them, but becoming education policy, economic policy, trading policy, you name it, in every way the blacks were denied. All right? Which was unfair. Islamically spoken, it was unfair. All peoples should be equal and treated equally by any government whatsoever. This was denied. So they have a grouse, the black man has a hatred, but equally the other races, coloureds, Indians and all the others, also have their ill feelings and they have their prejudices, they have their feelings about the rulers. No matter, that is not the point. The point here, what I wish to make, is that Muslims must decide amongst themselves, where do they stand in this situation? And what hurts me and why I speak on this is that many Muslims have decided that their future lies with the blacks and whatever structures they create and bring about. This is dangerous because we have a Quran as a guide, we have a constitution, the Sunnah. It is amazing why a Muslim should say that he aligns himself with any particular kuffar idea, principle, or party. There is no ways that a Muslim can say, I can align myself with a patriotic front, with the ANC, with the PAC, with whatever body. That is why it was so painful for me that a body like the Muslim Judicial Council aligned itself to the African National Congress, and then later we had another group, several other groupings, the United Democratic Front, UDF, which was known, and that a person like the President of the Muslim Judicial Council could become one of the leading members of such an organization. We don't align ourselves to people who are going definitely to Jahannam. We cannot. We are people who are meant for Jannah. We are people who are meant and we strive towards that. And we have no justification for linking arms with the kuffar. I mean, we are giving our people the idea that they are kosher, that they are okay. Whereas it is not so, they are not okay. Our work is to give them dawat and to bring them into the fold of Islam. No ways are we equal, in whatsoever way. Not because of color, but because of deen. They have not accepted our religion. So they cannot be part and parcel of us. And they do not believe in Quran, which is our law book and our constitution. They cannot be part and parcel of us. Their objective and aim in life is worshipping the dunya, is worshipping the forces of economy, self-enrichment, worldly power, Fir'aun power, Namrud power, all right? Qarun power. That is what and ours is not. Our fikr is akhirah. We may have no wealth in this world. We may go hungry. But our struggle and striving is for akhirah. These people have got no concept of akhirah, so we can never align ourselves with them or with their objectives, no matter how Islamic it may sound. All right? So what I'm saying is we have that dangerous situation whereby socialist forces wish to take control of the government. And then they wish to spread wealth, which has never worked anywhere. You know how the Eastern Europe is now collapsing. It has never succeeded. But at the same time, neither has their concept of democracy ever succeeded. No ways. So both are wrong. Now, we Muslims are a small community in South Africa, but we have a lot of clout because we are linked to an international Muslim community which is growing. Eastern Europe is going to be a very great power, and it is going to be an Islamic power, believe you me. They are going to be an Islamic power because they are dominated. The leaders of these countries are Muslimin. And the strongest parties in these countries are the Islamic parties. So we have a lot. The whole Arab world you take, and the whole of Eastern Europe you take, and the fast increasing numbers in Western Europe of Muslimin. I'm talking about the United States. I'm talking about the UK. I'm talking about Germany, France. Muslims are soon, in the very near future, going to carry a lot of political weight and power and economic force. We are linked to a major international Muslim community, powerful, perhaps the wealthiest after the Jews, is this Muslim nation. So the government has to listen to us, and so does the patriotic front. The Arabs have assisted them financially for many, many years. They know that. We know that. So we do have a say. Unfortunately, many of the Muslims that are with them have aligned themselves and subjected themselves to their agendas. This is very, very sad, brothers. Sad because if we are going to go through the next decade, a lot of pain. We're going to do a lot of pain, a lot of things. So we must tighten our belts. And when I say tighten our belts, I mean the same things that I've been saying before. Do not indulge as far as possible in any kind of long-term schemes. No future long-term planning. No future long-term debts. Try and minimize on that. Live on a tight schedule. Live from day to day on the bare minimum. So that if whatever you have is taken away from you, by whatsoever manner and whatsoever method, you won't feel the pain. Because you're living only for Allah and you're living only for Akhirah. Try and do that and practice it. If you do that, then you will have nothing to lose. Because a lot of people are going to lose a lot of things. Now, before I go further, I wonder how many brothers have read this article. This article states ANC's nationalization policy still on the cards. I'll read it to you quickly before I start with the lesson. It is a supplement to Weekend August, September the 14th, 1991. Nationalization is still very much on the cards and is only being played down by the ANC because it is receiving funds from big business. Addressing a function here to celebrate the opening of the new Durban office of Andrew Levy and Associates, Lawrence Mavundla, President of the African Council of Hawkers and Informal Business, said the high expectations among blacks made nationalization inevitable. They cannot back out of it, in other words. There's no ways, no matter what they say. If they do come into power, they have no option but to nationalize industry, mines, and other major economic powers, Eskom and so on. Spurnet and all these big powers, even if they are privatized. They have no option but to do that. That's a promise they have made to their people. They'll have to keep their promise whether they like it or not. Even if they make statements to the contrary. That is what he is saying. Then he says, the ANC has become very soft on nationalization, but only when they talk. It is still included in their papers. Nationalization will be back. Expectations are so great that it cannot be avoided. Mr. Mavundla said, and this is a black man speaking, Mr. Mavundla said that people were already allocating. This is the part I want you to notice. Mr. Mavundla said that people were already allocating and selling business and residential properties unbeknown to the owners. Brothers, there are agents. I once mentioned this to you. They are known by the blacks. We call them slum managers. Amongst the blacks, this is a very big and a powerful group of people who are regarded as chiefs and elders. They are linked. You remember in yesterday's or day before yesterday's speech, the statement was made that we will recognize chieftainship. We will recognize a very important statement was made. The statement, who made the statement? Mandela made the statement. I mean, look, that they would you know what he is saying? The chiefs have now got agents. These slum mensa, these people have got agents, and the blacks believe in the power of these people. They've got deed of sales made up, proper, recognized deed of sales certificates. They are going around into all the top areas, white and brown areas, and they go along with their clients and customers that have picked out a house that they want, and that house is then sold to that particular person, and he is paying that off. The funds then are going to the party coffers. I don't want to name the party to you. There are several groups and party. This goes into the, and it is ratified by that particular party because that party will have seats in a future parliament. And they then, by a majority vote, will eventually make it that those deeds of sales become recognized. Brothers, this has happened in 9 African countries already where whites lived, which are now in the hands of the blacks. This has already happened. It has succeeded. So this is not something, when this, I told a few brothers, they just said, ach, it'll never happen. They've dismissed it. It was dismissed in the same way in Angola, in the same way in Mozambique, in the same way in Uganda, in the same way in Zimbabwe. In most of these places it was dismissed. And those very certificates that were signed by those freedom forces prior to independence,
1: those were ratified by Parliament and they became effective, and the government then eventually with a nominal fee purchased that, and the person who had bought it by that Freedom Party eventually received that farm, business, land, house. It has happened in 9 countries already. The African National Congress and PAC and all these are not doing this as an invention. This is not an invention. This is something that has already worked in 9 different African countries. So that is happening here already. And here is a man who is a leading person, a well-educated black. He is warning the whites that this is already happening. It is taking place. That is all, brothers. I don't want to go on, but this was there. And, well, here is a man that's making this statement. This is going on. And Muslims have reported to me having seen groups of blacks with satchels, with a person going around in a car, in a kombi, and so on, and actually getting out and having a look at the house, discussing it, getting back into their vans, and so on, and then driving off. A sale has been made. That house is marked. It is being paid off already. And you, the owner, have no idea about that. So what I am saying, brothers, they have a lot of schemes. They are very, very secretive. Very secret. That man will die with his secret. He will never reveal it. So we have a problem. And the problem is many of them are illiterate. They have not been educated. These are their beliefs. This is their cultural way of understanding. We are going to rule. I know the black language. I know their way. I know their tradition. I listen to them speak. They don't know I'm away. They are planning. They know we will rule. And we will take over. And we will then eventually suppress. We will do exactly what the white man did to us. We will do to them. This is the idea. I'm not saying it's going to work. That is in Allah's hands. But it's worked in so many different places. Who says? They are in the majority. They outnumber us 100-1. So we'll have to be. And this idea that they will never be a coalition between Zulu and Xhosa and Tswana and no, brothers. That's a white man's dream. It's a pipe dream. The patriotic front proves that. The fact that when power is for grab, they all unite. Then there is no, that is a white man's invention that, you know, he's been pitting them against one another while he's in power. But you white man, just get out of power and put him there and you see how well he can sit and how well he will unite. They were before. They have their tribal boundaries and so on. They will come to an agreement, but they are a very united people. A Xhosa will die for a Zulu when the cause is the same. So that idea that we may be getting, that they are tribal fights and faction fights, that is instigated, brothers. That is caused. So don't make a mistake. We have got a tough, many tough years in front. Unemployment will rise at a rate. Brothers, those of you who have got work, thank Allah subhanahu wa ta'ala. The rate of unemployment is going to rise increasingly. The blacks are going to go into major industries all over. They're going to flood the market. Eventually, a new parliament will have to decide on a 70-30 ratio. And a 70-30 ratio means every industry and business will be forced to employ 7 blacks for every 2 whites and 1 non-white. That they're going to force. A 70-7-2-1 ratio will be, or close to that, will be adopted. It's inevitable. These people coming from the homelands, streaming in at the rate of 40,000-50,000 into the Cape Province alone, Natal and Transvaal separately, at that rate, they are being picked up from all over. Their passage is being paid, buses are being hired, and they are being brought in at an increasing and an alarming rate. That's all part of the strategy, part of the plan. As many blacks as we can urbanize, so we can create destabilization, and we can, at an appropriate time, we can take over, take control. We will have the masses at our support. It will be hungry people. And hungry people don't think well. And then if there's going to be a civil revolt, we've got our people. And because they are hungry, well, they will take over. There's no other way. Or there's going to be a lot of bloodshed. Brother, these are the realities of this situation. What you and I read is all just media propaganda. The white man has very little understanding of what black hunger, malnutrition, and disease is, how these people are living. They just have to be rallied and they will wipe out. All the time we are saying that we are safe in our havens and our areas and the white man is safe in his area. It's a pipe dream, brothers. If these people walk in, they will walk over all it needs, and they've made these statements, just a matchstick and a petrol bomb, and we are in big trouble. And don't think that the forces will be able to protect, because they are prepared to die by their thousands. We are looking at a lot of trouble ahead. And this country has been good to us. Our forefathers are from this land. We are here in existence for 300 years. We have no way to go. The white man also could leave the whole of North Africa and come down to the south. He's got no further to go. Only see here. He can't go east, he can't go west, no matter what he plans. All of us are stuck here. I can't go back to India, you can't go back to Malaysia or Indonesia. We don't know those places. This is our land, this is our future. So we must decide what we're going to do. And the end, what I want to tell you is, unless we have deen in our lives, the only thing that is going to save us is our deen and Allah's rahmah. Unless we perform as Muslims, we are not going to be saved. Subuh salah, brothers, wajjama in your local masjid is of paramount importance. Look, we will say, alright, we've got our house, I'm paying insurance. Anything happens to my house, the insurance company will pay me out. Pipe dream. It will never happen. That insurance company will go bust. It will not be able to last. You're going to get nothing. But you maintain your salah in your local masjid, the men and the women folk in the house. You don't pay a single cent. Your house is secured by Allah subhanahu wa ta'ala. You give your zakat properly. Allah subhanahu wa ta'ala will care and maintain and look after your house. Evil will not be able to penetrate. You make those du'as which you must make. Keep your waqtus properly. Give as much sadaqah as you can. Sadaqah is a powerful protection. Do what we must do. Do what Allah subhanahu wa ta'ala has made fard on us and wajib on us. And every day, brothers, tilawa every day, no matter what you have to do. Lose money rather from your income. But every day let the nur of tilawa of Quran be in your home. That house will be protected. Malaikas will be in your house. Shaitan will have no chance. When they come along, whoever it is, white, black, whoever evil forces come along and they want to burn your house, Allah, the malaikas will push them. Wallah, they will not be able to do anything to your home, your house or your family. We are in the streets all the time. Allah will protect us. Only Allah can protect us. Believe you me, nothing else can protect you. And our a'mal, for our protection, our a'mal is very important. And if we haven't got that a'mal, we are weak in our a'mal, we're going to suffer the consequences. Not because a black man or white man did anything, because we caused our own downfall with our own hands and our own will. Out of choice we fell down. So brothers, please, this talk is for this reason, that don't align ourselves to anybody. Don't say, this I agree with, or that anything that comes from the mouths of the kuffar is not acceptable to us. No matter how well intentioned it may sound, Allah subhanahu wa ta'ala says their intentions are repugnant to Allah. Their intentions and their actions are repugnant, in meaning disliked. Repugnant is a more forceful word which Allah uses in the Quran. Allah subhanahu wa ta'ala says it is repugnant to Allah subhanahu wa ta'ala because it is earthly, worldly, it is material, it is secular. Allah does not want our intention must only be akhirah, and then whatever happens is shaheed. So brothers, please bear these things in mind. We start now with our lesson, inshallah.
2: A'udhu billahi minash shaitanir rajim. Bismillahir rahmanir rahim. Alhamdulillah. All thanks and praises are due to Allah subhanahu wa ta'ala, our maker, our creator, our sustainer, Allah. And we send darud and salam upon the beloved messenger.
3: 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the madrasa, those listening over receivers and all listeners over Channel Islam, we all know very well that tonight in different parts of the world, in almost every city of the world, in almost every town, every village, there will be celebrations. These celebrations we call nothing but madness, because there will be a lot of drinking, fornication, adultery, dancing, singing. People will behave like animals. That is their celebration. They are heralding the new year, bringing in the new year. Not many days ago we entered into our new year, which commenced with the month of Muharram. And Muharram, we know, is a sacred month, a blessed month. Our Islamic calendar also commences with the Hijrah, where there was a struggle, there was a strife, there was sacrifices that were made. Rasul-e-Pak sallallahu alaihi wasallam and his companions were going through great amount of tests, trials, hardships, difficulties. Now there was this Hijrah that they had to make. They bore all kinds of hardships, all kinds of tests and trials, so that we may be able to take the name of Allah Ta'ala, so that we may be Muslims, so that we may become the beneficiaries of the ni'mats of Allah Ta'ala in this world and in the akhirat. So much of sacrifices they made. Now we put that Hijrah one side, unconcerned about what happened, unconcerned about the sacrifices that they made, and we want to celebrate and join the festivities of those people who are disbelievers in Allah Ta'ala, those who are enemies of Allah Ta'ala and His Nabi alayhi salatu wasalam. We want to follow their cultural lifestyle, and at the end of the day, what will we get? That is the question. What do we get? A little while of enjoyment, fun and pleasure, that's about all. But there's no such thing as sukoon. For a Muslim, he will never ever find sukoon and comfort and peace and tranquility in disobedience of Allah Ta'ala. Ask all those people that will be on the beachfront celebrating, joining all these parties and participating in the madness and the crazy actions of the people. After that, ask them that what kind of sukoon did you find in your life? How much of sukoon, how much of peace, how much of happiness did you find? If there is a little bit of iman also, the person will have to admit that there was absolutely no sukoon. Next day there is nothing but restlessness. The person, especially if he had taken wine or he had drunk alcohol or if he was high on drugs, then it is disaster in his life. That is the end result. Therefore, Allah Tabaraka wa Ta'ala, this Quran Sharif verse was recited, this ruku was recited in the Isha Salat by the Imam. Blue Toyota, Blue Tata Indica, ND185447 and Golf 22737. Please remove your cars. This surah was recited, this ruku was recited in the Isha Salah. Allah Tabaraka wa Ta'ala informs us so clearly that we should not allow our children and our riches to divert us from the remembrance of Allah Tabaraka wa Ta'ala. Now this great explanation, I'm not going into that, I'm not doing a translation of tafsir. just to give you the gist, that Allah Tabaraka wa Ta'ala is saying, don't let our, we should not allow our children, our riches, our wealth, our property, our fortunes that we have, to divert us from the remembrance of Allah Tabaraka wa Ta'ala. And those who allow this to happen, they are from amongst the losers. And then Allah Tabaraka wa Ta'ala says, and spend out of that which Allah Ta'ala has given. وَأَنْفِقُوا مِمَّا رَزَقْنَاكُمْ مِنْ قَبْلِ أَنْ يَأْتِيَ أَحَدَكُمُ الْمَوْتِ. Before death comes to any one of you. And when death will come, that time that person will say, just giving you an explanation, the person will say, oh Allah, give me a little bit of respite, delay this death, postpone it. How we ask for extension of time, then we will ask for extension of time. And for what reason? That then I will give charities, I'll become of the pious and righteous, that I will do all the good deeds, then I'll make my namaz, I'll give my zakat, I'll fast, I'll go for hajj, I will be honest, I will be truthful, and I will make zikr and tilawat, and I'll fulfill the rights of everybody. All those things when the time of death comes. But there will be no respite that will be given. So this is that break, the thought of death. Now on this occasion, that is the best thing that we can discuss. And the subject matter for this type of occasion is that what can bring into our hearts the realization that we are here just for a temporary period of life. And after that it is going to be death. Now no one says that don't enjoy yourself, no one says that the youth must be bored. All the ages with the youth bored. When there was no TVs and movies, what were they doing at that time? There's no such thing as boredom. For a Muslim, he just cannot get bored. There's so much to do that he searches for time. How must he accomplish all those things in that little life that he has? There's no time to be wasted. Of course, with a good niyat, the person is eating, drinking, he's skipping, he's jumping, he's running, he's jogging, all within the parameters of Sharia. He's enjoying some outing in some jungle, some forest, watching some animals, watching the fish in the aquarium, or he's watching the waters of the ocean that are flowing, the waves of the ocean that are coming and going. Now, he takes lessons from all these things and it connects him with Allah Ta'ala, irrespective of where he is. Whether he is in a desert, or whether he is in a forest, or whether he is on the shores of the ocean, the only thing he controls his gaze and his heart, and he distances himself from haram. And then he takes lessons from all these things that are happening before him. How many times you have heard that beautiful poetry, which was when my Shaykh was in Reunion Island. One side were the mountains and in front was the ocean. And all these Allahwalas, they really like the flowing waves of the ocean. It makes the zikrullah flow in their hearts. The love of Allah Tabaraka wa Ta'ala comes like waves in their hearts when they see that. The qudrat of Allah Ta'ala. Nahi khatam hoti hai mauje musalsal. 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

0: 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There's nothing of ours besides Allah tabaraka wa ta'ala. Samandar ka sahil, pahado ka daman. Can be the shore of the ocean, can be the mountains, can be everything. In other words, anything of this world, everything a person can have. But if he doesn't have Allah tabaraka wa ta'ala's muhabbat in his heart, he has got nothing. That is the real life which is spent in the muhabbat and love of Allah tabaraka wa ta'ala. We haven't tasted that, therefore we want to rush towards all these things that bring us nothing but disaster in our lives. Is it not a reality? What else did the Anbiya alayhi salatu wasalam enjoy? What did Rasulullah Pak sallallahu alayhi wasalam enjoy? What did the Sahaba-i Kiram radiyallahu ta'ala anhum enjoy? What was their enjoyment? Surely they must be also looking forward to something that gives them enjoyment. What was their enjoyment in? If there was no enjoyment in zikr, tilawat, ibadat, standing before Allah Ta'ala, tahajjud time, when the person is, nobody forced him. Did anybody force him? Did anybody say tahajjud is farz, he must get up? Did anybody say he must read lengthy rukus of the Quran Sharif or surahs of the Quran Sharif, or some of them read the whole Quran Sharif? Now, did anybody say it's farz? The people who are making tawaf when it is extremely hot, sometimes 50 degrees, 55 degrees it even goes up to sometimes. And at that time the person is making tawaf and he's going round and round, round and round. If somebody has to tell him, stop, what are you making tawaf this part of the time, and isn't it difficult, isn't it painful, aren't you suffering? What does the person say? I'm getting enjoyment. The person is getting enjoyment in his tahajjud. Nobody forced him.
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0: 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It is an enjoyment, it is an experience. Just as the person who takes drugs, he goes on a high and he says it's an experience. He can't explain. He says an experience. I go on a high. So like that, these people, their high is in this obedience of Allah tabaraka wa ta'ala. And they're absolutely normal people. This I emphasize always. Because people think that if you're going to become pious and righteous and obedient to Allah ta'ala, you'll become an abnormal person. If anybody has become abnormal, then that means he's gone on to extreme. And no Islam teaches us extremism. If we lead a balanced life, there's enjoyment in it, there's happiness, there's cheer, there's laughter, there's eating, there's drinking, there's everything within the parameters of Sharia with the correct niyat and intention, and the person has got everything. He's got the best of both worlds. So therefore I'm saying that this is not a question of something that can be explained. It can't be explained. It is an experience, as you have heard many times in my majalis. That Hazrat Jalaluddin Rumi Rahmatullah Alayhi says that when the fragrance of the muhabbat of Allah Ta'ala comes into my heart, then at that time, the vocabulary of the languages of the world fail to put a description on the enjoyment that I get. No vocab can describe that. So it's not a question of fantasy tales, as I'm always mentioning. It is a reality. If we don't have it, we must say that we don't have it because of our own weakness. Because we want to go towards that which is evil, haram, and get us temporary pleasure and then everlasting restlessness. If we want that, then who's going to... Then how can we blame anybody else? So this night, it's got nothing to do with us. No way is it mentioned in any Quran Sharif ayat, any Hadith Sharif, any kind of significance of a new year, which begins with January. Is mentioned in you. Therefore, this morning also in an interview on Channel Islam, I quoted Hazrat Hakim Sahab Dawood Barakatuhum's that beautiful share, where he says, "Jiske dil mein nahi hai tera dard o gham, jiske."

Whoever does not have the muhabbat of Allah Ta'ala in his heart, the obedience of Allah in his Nabi alayhi salatu wasalam, ho ke insa nahi, janwar se wo kam, he may be called a human being, but he's not a human being. He's worse than an animal. At least the animal is not going to be questioned on the day of Qiyamah. It doesn't have that aqal that Allah Ta'ala has given to the human beings. This person is becoming worse than an animal. So therefore, lightheartedly he used to say that Hamara Islami Sal jo hai, wo Muharram se shuru hota hai. Our Islamic calendar begins with Muharram, sacred month. Aur in logo ka Sal jo hai, wo January se shuru hota hai. Janwar. Isliye because they behave like Janwars midnight day. They behave like Janwars at midnight, like animals. So the calendar also begins with January. Allah Tabaraka wa Ta'ala gave us such a beautiful life. Look at Islam. From all angles you look at it, there's nothing but purity, cleanliness, dignity. Everything you look at, there's nothing but beauty. What is the need to then run behind those people who do not have any kind of human values in them? It's nothing but animalism. Firecrackers midnight. How many people are sick, ailing, have returned from hospital, some have got heart problems, and those big bangs are going off at midnight and shaking the ground and the earth and

I was driving, going past, and there was a dog sitting in the seat next to him, huge dog, and he had that toffee with a long stick. So he sucks, gives his dog to suck. He sucks, gives his dog to suck. And they carried on like that. Is this what we want to follow? They've got absolutely no idea now of mother, sisters, niece, nephew, nothing. It is just a kind of a free for all. And look at the destruction that it has brought. There's no family life. There's nothing but murders, killings, rape, arson, looting. Little children are being raped. Is that the lifestyle that we want to follow? So where are we chasing behind such kind of people? Look at Sharia, how beautiful. Even the times of celebration, there is an increased ibadat. Our Eidain increase ibadat. We normally make 5 times namaz. Now it's celebration, so make 6 times namaz. That's our celebration. Normally we'll make 1 time Allahu Akbar and start our namaz. Now give 6 extra takbirs, or even more according to others. So this night has got absolutely nothing to do with us. It is a sad situation. It's really sad situation. Indictment, as I mentioned. That there have to be programs, there have to be some kind of effort that has to be made to keep us away from those places of fitnas. Was such an effort really required just to tell us that is not the place for us to be? There was absolutely no need for such an effort. But what can we do? So much of time is being spent just to educate people that we've got nothing to do with the New Year's Eve celebration. No. So alhamdulillah, all of you are here. And it is my experience that those who sit for the first majlis, then they don't go to those places. So therefore tonight we are not having another late night majlis. Tomorrow is day of Jumu'ah. And after the first majlis, does it need another one at midnight to keep us away from those places? MashaAllah, each and every one who is listening is intelligent enough to understand that we should distance ourselves from those haram places. There is one standard poetry that I always start off with when I go to schools, colleges, or some institutions to tell the youth that they must keep away from haram. If only we understand that, it is beautiful. It's for all, not only for them. This morning also I mentioned it.

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But of course many explanations can be given. But even if we say that they are two friends, then too it is something that we must take lesson from. He says, hey buri ye gali bad gayi bekali, this road that you are taking will bring nothing but disaster in your life. It will bring restlessness. Hey buri ye gali, it's a very very bad route. No one who has taken this path of disobedience of Allah tabaraka wa ta'ala and engagement in sins and vices and evils of drugs and of drink and of wine and of women and of porn sites on the internet and all the filthy films and everything else that is being dished out.

Whoever takes that root, ask them, there's nothing but restlessness. We are talking about Muslims here now. Alhamdulillah, all of us got Iman and we believe in Allah Ta'ala on the Day of Judgment. We believe in Rasulullah Pak Sallallahu Alaihi Wasallam. So therefore we are talking to Muslims. That any Muslim, if he's got a little bit of Iman, then definitely it's not going to bring him happiness. Hey, buri ye gali, bad gayi bekali. Hey, saki me chali, meri toba bali. I'd rather make toba and get away from this. So no matter how far the person has gone, that is again the beautiful teaching of Islam, that Allah Ta'ala has kept the doors of toba open so that the person who has gone on drinks, drug, and he became an animal, but still that person does not lose hope, does not become despondent. He believes that my Allah is most merciful, most forgiving. He is prepared to accept me as long as I am prepared to return to Him. Allah Ta'ala is willing to accept. A person, by way of example, Jalaluddin Rumi Rahmatullah Alayhi says, a person was standing on the shore of the sea. And then he looked at his clothes, which were soiled with dirt, blood, urine, stool, whatever it was, his body, clothes, everything was filthy, filthy. Now he looks at the waters of the ocean, huge waters of the ocean. And then he addresses them and he says, oh, you waters of the ocean, look at myself, I'm so dirty. I want to jump into you, I want to dive into you, I want to get clean and pure. But I'm afraid if I jump into you, you may become dirty. He says, if I jump into you, he's telling the ocean, then you may become dirty, therefore I don't want to jump into you. So will that person ever become pak? The waters of the ocean address him and say, oh, you stupid number one, we haven't come across any monkey number one like you. So how many jumped into me and they got clean and pak, their bodies got pak, their clothes got pak. Billions of them I made pak and my water is still pak. Even if the mufti of the time and of the imam of the Haramain Sharifain has to make wuzu and ghusl with my water, his wuzu will be valid, ghusl will be valid. That's my water, waters of the ocean. So where are you saying that if you dive, then you will become, you will make me dirty? Take a dive and see how I clean you. Like that, the waters of Allah Tabaraka wa Ta'ala's ocean of forgiveness are vast. And Allah Tabaraka wa Ta'ala is addressing us and saying, take a dive into these waters of the ocean of forgiveness, irrespective of how dirty you may have been. Just take a dive and fulfill the conditions of tawbah. Start making your qaza. Ask people for forgiveness. Return to whomsoever whatever is due. That is important. Tawbah doesn't mean just tawbah, tawbah, astaghfirullah, and then digest everybody's property. So now if the person fulfills that, Allah Ta'ala will make him pak. Or like that other example, that one mosquito sat on the back of an ox. One mosquito sat on the back of an ox. And after some time when it was taking off, then it addresses the ox, the huge ox. And he says, oh, you ox, I'm extremely sorry. Very, very sorry. I apologize for all the weight that I put onto your back. Tumhare upar jo bojh pada, iski maafi chahta hun. So that ox say, you stupid. I don't even know when you sat on my back and when you took off. So a Muslim doesn't lose hope also. Allah Ta'ala's maghfirat is vast. But at the same time, it has not become persistent. How much of bayans are required? How much of nasihat? How much of waz? Look at the time of the Sahaba Kiram radiallahu anhu majmain. One ayat comes down, straight away amal. So much so in their namaz, the ayat is being revealed, and while they are in namaz, now they are told to turn the direction of Qibla. In the namaz, they are turning the direction of the Qibla. Masjid zu Qiblatayn. Nabi alayhi salatu wasalam, hukam, sharab is now haram, totally haram. It was tadrijan, gradually it became haram, but when it came totally haram, that which was in the jars or in the drums did not come into the jars. That which was in the jars didn't come into the tumblers. That which was in the tumblers didn't come up to the lips. And that which was in the mouth didn't go down the throat. That is the yaqeen and iman of the sahaba. We would have said, now this last gulp, take the time and enjoy the last gulp. Because now made haram. And we can always tell, Ya Rasulullah, that was already in our mouth now, what could we have done?
No, even that they spat out, finish. They broke all the jars and drums and eggs and everything in Madina Sharif gullies. The liquor was flowing like how water flows. What kind of iman? And here we say whole year-round bayans, tafsir, hadith sharif, ayat of Quran sharif, naat sharif, nasihats of all kind. How much do we require to change our lives? And what have we received and what have we got in disobedience? Nothing. So therefore he says, Hey buri ye gali, bad gayi ve kali. Hey buri ye gali, bad gayi ve kali.

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So our lives also are like that, there's going to be an end. And none of us knows where the end is going to be. That is the major issue. None of us knows. Does anyone have guarantee that whilst he is dancing and singing and merrymaking and participating in those festivities and listening to all the music, and he's in the rave club and the disco and cinema and theater, and he's saying he's enjoying himself, does he have any guarantee that that roof will not collapse over his head? Or that earth will not shake? Does he have any guarantee that the tsunamis will not strike? Or the gale force winds will not strike? It is just the barakat of the charities that the people give, and the du'as and the istighfar and the tawbah that the people make of those villages and towns, that with the barakat of that, the others get saved also. Otherwise, our condition is this, that the azab of Allah tabaraka wa ta'ala, it's imminent, any time it can come. Therefore, we keep on saying, how many times you have heard in my dua, where we are asking Allah tabaraka wa ta'ala, Ya Rab karam se apne tu dono jahan de. 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

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My Allah, we know, we recognize, we acknowledge that indeed we are deserving of the worst of all azab and punishment. Our actions are no different from the actions of the nations of the past, which were totally destroyed when they engaged in such kind of sins and vices that we are now engaging. They were totally destroyed. Look at what sins they committed and look at the sins that we are committing. What difference there is? It is only the barakat of Rasul-e-Pak sallallahu alayhi wa sallam being rahmatul lil alameen that we are not being destroyed. So therefore we say we acknowledge, O Allah, Ya Rab, karam se apne tu dono jahan de. But we are saying with your fazal, with your kindness, with your ihsan, give us the best of both worlds. And although we know we are deserving of your ghazab and your anger, but Ya Allah, give us salvation, give us najat, give us amnesty, give us protection, because that is what you dearly love. So therefore we should not be persistent in sins. Committed some sin by mistake. By mistake the person put his leg on a banana peel and he slipped and fell in the gutter line. So now what must he do? The sensible person must get up quickly, rush to the bathroom, change his clothes, have a shower, put some fragrance and ether. But don't remain in the gutter line there all his life. Or keep searching again where I can slip and fall again. The major sin of the Ummah today is that we are going out in search of sins. We go out in search of sins. The person who is now going through the computer and coming to the porn site, is he not searching for sins? The person that is traveling from here and going right up to the wild coast and the sun city and all sun coast and all places of haram where the gambling dens are. Now, is he not searching for sins? The person who has got a program or has got an appointment with his illicit beloved and is going to meet her at a certain place, or they're going to meet in a certain hotel, now are both of them not going in search of sins? So is there not a difference between searching for sins and accidental sin? An accident is an accident. If a person says, I'm going out to make an accident, then either he's off his head, or he wants to claim a major insurance, or he's had a major problem with his wife and he wants to leave this world. One of those things. What else? Your person, they ask him, where are you going? Now I'm going to make an accident. Say, where are any screws loose in your head? If there are, then we can send you to the nearest asylum. That's exactly, we will laugh at that person, but that's exactly what we are doing as believers. We go out in search of sins. And that is a dangerous thing. So irrespective of how far we may have gone, but in this night when there's so much of fitnas all around, we must take the himmat and the courage to restrain ourselves from those places. Be nishan ho gaye har nishan, qabr mein khaak chhani magar kya mili. Where are all those pretty faces that we were chasing? Go and search in the ground. The Qabristan, go there and dig up the earth and look for pretty faces. In the park we were one day, park, blue, yellow, white, green, all kinds of flowers. But when they fall on the ground, after some time they turn to dust. And then if you have to shake the ground there, there's no blue there, there's no green there, there's no yellow there, nothing. Qabr mein khaak chhani magar kya mili. Nothing you will find. Kai baar humne ye dekha ke jinka mushay

for all those who, in this romantic world, falling for those pretty faces, and those women who find such kind of people with whom they caught around. Say, Rasbari Ankati Zulfakalimi. They describe the beauty of the eyes of their beloved, and the beauty of the face, and the beauty of the body, and the beauty of everything else, and the beauty of the golden locks that the person has. Haan bala bhi magar usse kali mili. But what kind of illicit love relationship this is, that it brings nothing but restlessness. Big bala, big afat and musibat. Shaitan doesn't want us to think even for a little while. If a person says that I don't get restlessness in haram, then we will say that he is in a state where he has been given chloroform. When a person is undergoing operation, then I always say he's given chloroform so that the person doesn't feel the chipping and chopping and cutting and slicing that the surgeon does. But let the effect of that chloroform wear off and then ask him now. So the shaitan has given us a chloroform. Finish. Keep us in that sedated state. Enjoy yourself. Dance, sing, make merry, until suddenly the azab of Allah tabaraka wa ta'ala grips. It comes suddenly. فَلَمَّا نَسُوا مَا ذُكِّرُوا بِهِ فَتَحْنَا عَلَيْهِمْ أَبْوَابَ كُلِّ شَيْءٍ.

Allah Ta'ala's azab then comes suddenly. First enjoyment and sudden azab. So Allah Ta'ala doesn't want to punish us. He loves us. Who would like to create, make something, invent, and after that just destroy? Allah Ta'ala doesn't want to. He wants to give us Jannat, paradise, enjoy ourselves. In this world, the ni'mats we enjoy within the parameters of Sharia, and in the Akhirat we enjoy His ni'mats. Therefore, many times I said that if Allah Ta'ala had declared that for the Muslim, you must survive on just some fresh water and dry bread, because I've got so much in Jannat for you, Allah Ta'ala would have been justified. But yet He said, never mind, in this world also, so much of halal for you to enjoy, so much of halal. Therefore, I always say that if our family, our children are staying away from haram, we are keeping them away from haram, then don't be miserly when it comes to halal. Otherwise, they will say that what kind of a person this is, or what kind of deen it is that we cannot even enjoy halal. We don't go for haram, but we can't even enjoy halal. So then don't be miserly with halal. Let them enjoy that which is halal. So that love comes into their hearts, that how beloved my Allah is, how compassionate, how kind, how beautiful He is. Look at how much of ni'mats He has blessed us with. Look at the kinds of foods that we can eat. Vegetable, all halal. Fish of the sea, all halal. So many different kinds of animal, their flesh is halal if you slaughter it in the proper way. Goat, sheep, cattle, camel, so many things halal. In juices, fruits, everything halal. What more do we want? Then again, the person is allowed to get married, fulfill his desires in a halal way. There's so much that Allah Ta'ala has given. What is the need to go towards haram? But that is the nature of a person. That when you say, don't go towards this, don't eat this, don't drink that, then that's what shaitan will put in the heart. That the real enjoyment is in that. When the doctor will tell to a patient who is suffering from sugar diabetes, that you mustn't eat this, you mustn't eat that, then that's what he will eat. If he say, don't eat sweets and chocolates and halwa, then he said that my enjoyment is in that. Whatever you are prohibited from, that's what we say, the enjoyment. So therefore, is a mere dunya e fani mein kya shay mili? Bekali, bekali. What else do you get in this dunya e fani except restlessness?

That's what you got in this world. Somebody has gone majnoon and pagal and mad. They say we've gone madly in love. That's why they say madly in love. The mad houses are filled with most of these people who are madly in love. Aur koi ila ila mili. Haan magar ahle dil aise khush bakht hai jin se akhtar mujhe raah maula mili. Only they are the fortunate ones who found the path to Allah tabaraka wa ta'ala. Otherwise, there's nothing but restlessness. So we don't require lengthy speeches, lengthy bayans, and waaz upon waaz, and nasihat upon nasihat, and programs upon programs, just to tell us or give us a simple message that we have got absolutely nothing to do with this celebration of New Year's Eve. Let those people who believe in it party. But as Muslims, we have to demonstrate what Nabi alayhi salatu wasalam taught us. Don't increase their numbers. There's no such thing as we're just going to watch. One person used to take his son, he told me this himself. He said, after one of my bayans in which I spoke about this, he said, exactly, Maulana, you said the right thing. He says, I used to go to the casino. My young son, he used to come with me and he used to just watch. Sometimes just to get him occupied, I used to give him 5 rand, 10 rand. And say, go play on that machine that side. Today he is the biggest addict and he has wiped away my fortune. He became an addict. He's a big gambler and he wiped away my fortune. Thousands of rand all gone. Where it started, I used to take his son just to watch. Just a little bit of enjoyment, fun. Just for the fun of it, 5 rand, 10 rand. Not big money, fun of it. So that fun of it then became real fun. So let us not increase the numbers of those people that are engaging in disobedience of Allah tabaraka wa ta'ala. Bring some khawf e khuda. Take that sigh in the heart, deep-hearted sigh. Take that pain in the heart. Take the pain in the heart. Let the blood of the evil desires flow. Allah tabaraka wa ta'ala will cause the sons of his muhabbat to rise in that heart. But there will have to be some pain that has to be taken on the heart of restraining ourselves, especially when the media is promoting such kind of festivities. Avoid that media also as much as possible, because the more you listen to something, the more you read about something, the more you desire to be there. At such a time, the person who is serious will distance himself. A person gave up all his watching of the filthy films, and then after a long time, he says again, he just went to the newspaper to check what they are showing tonight. Those same serials of the past, now he was checking just if they're still showing that. And that tempted him to go back onto it. Shaitan will try his level best to bring us from this side, that side, somehow get us hooked. Therefore we have all the different kinds of nets. This net, what happens in the net? You get caught. So there's all the different kind of nets. East net, west net, south net, Shaitan's net, all kinds of net. Or the person gets caught in webs. Different kinds of webs you get caught. So just a little bit of himmat and courage is required. And Allah Ta'ala has given us that himmat. We don't want to make use of it. Mouth is sure to come and nobody has any guarantee. So that is the break. If a person doesn't want to have that kind of love for Allah Ta'ala, that kind of fear of the akhirat, then at least think of where he is. And ask that one question which alhamdulillah many, many brothers have said that now we make amal on that and it takes us away. Sometimes the temptation comes, but to go back on the pawn side and we ask ourselves, what if? And finish. Sometimes again that illicit beloved begins to worry. Sometimes again we want to SMS, we want to do this. So we ask ourselves, what if? As I always say, just ask, what if?
meaning what if mouth comes now? What kind of embarrassment, shame, disgrace and humiliation that the people will say, MashaAllah, I thought this person was a very pious person, first off in the masjid, kurta, topi, dadi, burqa, niqab and everything else, the women folk. And look at where the death came. On the day of Eid, in the prostitute quarters, at the escort agency, an undertaker phoned me and said, there's a Muslim body we are picking up from here. Day of Eid. Day of Eid, 200 people died in the cinema in Bangladesh. Another Mubarak day it was when another cinema ceiling collapsed. One night clubs, how many died? Tsunami is 250,000 gone. So let us not play. Life is not a plaything. Enjoy life. Eat, drink, be happy, be cheerful. There's no doom and gloom only. When it's time to cry before Allah Ta'ala, cry. Other times, be happy, cheerful. I was going to read something else, but then this, again the mind went on to that. But I conclude. 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

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Allah, most beneficent, most merciful Allah, Oh my most tolerant Allah. You have been so kind to us, so generous. You blessed us, my beloved Allah, with so much of bounty, so much of bounties. Day and night, in spite of all our sins, you shower upon us so much of your ni'mat. You blessed us with our sight, with our hearing, with our speech, with our hands and feet, with our heart, liver and lungs all functioning. Oh, my beloved Allah. You have blessed us with the sun, with the moon, with the stars, with waters of the ocean, the ground on which we build our homes. My beloved Allah, everything is in your control. Our lives are in your control. Our sight, our hearing, our speech in your control. The ground on which we walk is in your control. Oh my beloved Allah, give us the realization that in your disobedience there is nothing but restlessness, anxieties, worries, problems, and danger of your azab coming at any time. Ya Allah, whatever sins we commit, we use your bounties, your ni'mats. We use our sight, we use our hearing, we use our speech, we use our wealth, our hands, our feet, the strength in our bodies we use for your disobedience. These great ni'mats and bounties we use for your disobedience. Ya Allah, give us the realization. Change the direction of our lives. Distance us from those places of haram. Ya Allah, distance us from haram entertainment. Distance us from everything that invites your wrath and your anger. Ya Allah, give hidayat to the Muslims of the world to follow Rasulullah Pak sallallahu alaihi wasallam's teachings, to follow the Quran Sharif and the Sunnah, and to distance themselves from the cultural lifestyles of those who are disbelievers in you. Ey mere Allah, hum gunegar hai, siyakar hai. Hum badkar hai, mujrim hai, khatakar hai. Hum gande hai, mere Allah. Lekin tujhe chhod ke hum gande jaye kahan? Where do we go, my Allah? We acknowledge every sin of ours. Indeed, we are the most sinful ones on the surface of the earth. But where do we go? There is no other door that we can tap. There is no other home in which we can beg. Oh, my beloved Allah, in this Mubarak night of Jumu'ah, which has got nothing to do with the New Year's Eve, a night of ibadat, zikr, tilawat, a night in which we are told to increase our recitation of Durood Sharif upon Rasulullah Pak sallallahu alaihi wasallam, we have raised our begging bowls before you, my Allah, my beloved Allah, my Rahim Allah, my Kareem Allah. Don't turn away your glance of maghfirat and mercy from us because of our sins. Agar aapne nigahe rahmat pher li, oh my Allah, if you have to turn away your glance of maghfirat and mercy, then we will be destroyed. There will be no one that can come to our assistance. Nafs and shaitan are our declared enemies. They want to drag us down the gutters of disgrace and embarrassment and shame. My beloved Allah, distance us from nafs and shaitan.
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Forgive the sins of our eyes, of our ears, our tongues, our hands and feet, our heart and mind. Ya Rab, karam se apne tu dono jahan de. Jo mustahik ghazab ka hai usko aman de. My beloved Allah, bless us all with sihat, with afiyat, with salamati. 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

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Oh my beloved Allah, bless us with the best of dunya and akhirat. Don't deprive us of the goodness of this world and the akhirat. Those who are sick and ailing, give them shifa. Whether they're in hospitals, clinics, homes amongst us, bless them with complete shifa. Ya Allah, those who are weak, give them strength. Those who are on journeys, make them reach their destination safely. Those who have made hajj, make their hajj maqbool and mabroor. Those who have gone for umrahs, make their umrahs maqbool, make the ziyarat maqbool. My beloved Allah, those who have no children, bless them with pious and righteous children. Those who have gone on to drinks and drugs and vices and evils, bring them back onto Sirat-i-Mustaqeem. My beloved Allah, bless us with happiness in this world and in the qabr and in the akhirah. Save us from the azab of qabr, from the azab of hashar. Cause us to cross full sirat like lightning and enter into jannat without any reckoning in the company of my beloved Rasul sallallahu alayhi wa sallam. My beloved Allah. 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

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Bless us with all the goodness that he asked for us. Bless the ummat with that goodness. And from all the mischief, corruption and fitna that he asked for protection, protect us and the ummat of Rasulullah صلی اللہ علیہ وسلم. Ya Allah, remove the difficulties of mankind around the globe. My beloved Allah, our brothers, sisters, children in Palestine, Chechnya, Bosnia, Kashmir, Afghanistan, Iraq, Sudan, Somalia, all parts of Africa and the world, wherever they are suffering, my Allah, remove their suffering, their pain, their difficulties, their hardships and problems. Give hidayat to those zalims, my beloved Allah, who are raining the bombs upon these innocent people and destroying their homes, life and property. Ya Allah, if hidayat is not in their taqdeer because of their obstinacy, they have made up their minds they will never accept Islam, then destroy them like you destroyed the Aad and the Thamud. Shake the ground beneath their feet. Cause their planes to crash. Create division amongst their ranks. This is the Mujahideen of Islam. When the time of our death comes, don't let the angel of death, my Allah, find us in any kind of haram place or action. Especially in this night, my Allah, when there's an invitation from shaitan and nafs and the media to come to those places of festivities where there's going to be drinking and gambling and dancing and music and fun and entertainment. My beloved Allah, don't let the angel of death find us in those places. We don't know when the angel of death will strike, where he will strike and how he will strike. Ek din marna hai akhir maut hai. When the time of our departure comes, take us to Madina Tayyiba. 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Fill the graves with Noor. Those who have lost their parents, family members, whoever in the Ummat of Nabi alayhi salatu wasalam has departed from this world, make his maghfirat, make her maghfirat. Bless every one of the kith and kin with sabre jameel ajri azim. 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Let us after this go home and sleep away and get up and make your namaz, fajr namaz with jamaat for the men, and the ladies and others make the namaz on time. We don't have to remain awake till midnight. And if there's anybody in this gathering who after this program is still desirous of going now to the beachfront to join the festivities, kindly put your hands up. MashaAllah, not one hand going up. So then why must we remain awake till midnight then? Go home and sleep. MashaAllah, Allah bless you all with the best of dunya akhirah. Reward you all. And give us that flame of the fire of His love.
Once that comes in the heart, then you will not enjoy these filthy programs. At present, our sinuses are clogged. If a person's sinus is clogged, you give him musk or any other kind of fragrant ether, he says, there is no fragrance. There is no fragrance. He's got to unclog the sinus. So with tawbah, istighfar, nadamat, shame, repentance, we unclog the sinuses, then we will see or experience that fragrance in ibadat, in zikr, in tilawat. And then we will not want to return to those sins again. An accidental sin, the person will make plenty of tawbah and istighfar again. So there is no other program in this masjid now tonight. Go home and sleep. Make namaz in the morning on time. Nights are short. Alhamdulillah, our program finished on time. The first salvo of shaitan. He's really, really upset with you all. I come from one side. الحمد لله الحمد لله وكفى والصلاة والسلام على سيدنا المصطفى صلى الله عليه وعلى آله وأصحابه وبارك وسلم تسليما كثيرا كثيرا.

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He says, whenever I took your Mubarak name, whenever I took your great name, I found sukoon in this restless heart of mine. Nadamat ke baais jo aansu baha hai, mere daag is yahan ko dhota gaya hai. Out of shame, when the tears flowed from my eyes, out of shame and nadamat, when tears flowed from my eyes, then these tears were washing away the rust from my heart of sins, the spots of sins from my heart, all those spots which had fallen on my heart every time that I was committing sins. Those were the spots, and that was the rust which was causing this restlessness in my heart. So I was taking your Mubarak name with my tongue, and I was causing my eyes to flow with the tears. And that was washing away the sins of my heart. And because of the washing away of the sins, due to the shame and nadamat, the tawbah, the istighfar, so I found sukoon in my heart. Now that is the prescription. There is no other prescription. No matter how much we try, Allah tabaraka wa ta'ala has said, "Ala bi dhikrillah tatma'innul qulub." Means only in the remembrance of Allah tabaraka wa ta'ala do the hearts find satisfaction. Now no matter how much we search for it anywhere else, we are not going to find it. And many, many times I've explained that zikr doesn't mean just subhanallah, alhamdulillah, Allahu Akbar. Zikr means that the person becomes completely obedient to Allah tabaraka wa ta'ala. He does both the positive and the negative zikr. Positive, namaz, roza, zakat, hajj, tilawat, zikr, all these things are positive. And the negative, restraining oneself from sins. When he does both, when he's going to do both the positive and the negative, then only is he going to find sukoon in the heart. So Allah tabaraka wa ta'ala has said, Ala bi dhikrillah. And Qazi Sanaullah Panipati rahmatullah alayh, in his tafsir al-Mazhari, he has stated that the ba in this, bi dhikrillah, says bamana fi. It means in, not with the zikr of Allah. Not with the zikr of Allah will we find sukoon. We'll find sukoon, itminan. The hearts will find itminan in the zikr of Allah Ta'ala. Meaning that the ba here is for, in the meaning of fi. That means in, like how the fish. And he gives that same example. Kama anna samakata tatma innu fil ma la bil ma. Just like the fish, he says, is not going to find sukoon with water, is going to find sukoon deep in the water. Now, if you have a fish that's got water around,

but it's very little water, and the head of the fish is sticking out in the hot sun. Will that fish find sukoon? If the sun is shining brightly, it's hot, and there is some water around, but the head of the fish is sticking out, it's not going to find sukoon. It will be restless. In the same way, he says that this zikr that we are talking about, which will bring itminan in our qulub, in our hearts, is not that zikr which we make casually, a little bit of tasbih here, a little bit of tasbih there, or some action, good action here and some good action there. He says that when we are going to be deep in the zikr of Allah tabaraka wa ta'ala, in the ocean of the zikr of Allah tabaraka wa ta'ala, when we are going to be deep inside, meaning that when our ears, our tongues, our hands, our feet, our eyes, our heads, everything is going to be in that ocean, deep inside the ocean of obedience of Allah tabaraka wa ta'ala, then we will find sukoon in our hearts. So those people who say, I read plenty of tasbih but didn't find sukoon, well, that plenty of tasbih was read, but after that, how much did you see with your eyes which was haram? How much of things you heard with your ears which was haram? How much of things you spoke with your tongue which was haram? How much of disobedience your hands made and your feet made? Now all these things were outside the water, so how can the heart find sukoon? Now there is no other way, that is the only way. And then there will be some shortcoming, some weakness, some temptation, the person tried to restrain himself, but he got caught up. So in such cases, then the person makes plenty of istighfar and tawbah, then Allah tabaraka wa ta'ala will still give him sukoon. Although he committed some sin accidentally, but with that sincere istighfar and tawbah, Allah ta'ala will still give him sukoon. But if we are going to keep all these parts of our bodies outside the ocean of the remembrance of Allah tabaraka wa ta'ala, the obedience of Allah tabaraka wa ta'ala, then we are not going to find that sukoon. Part of the body, if it is in good health and part of the body is in severe pain, then that body cannot find sukoon. If you have 100 thorns in the feet and you take out 10, 15, 20, 60, 70, 99, and then you say, but that one thorn of television, that I can't take out. All the thorns I've taken out, but that one thorn, leave it in my feet, because I'm so addicted to it. I'm so used to the company of that thorn. Now will that thorn in the feet give the person some peace? In the body will still be restless because of that one thorn. He'll be restless. His eating will not be comfortable. His walking will not be comfortable. His driving will not be comfortable. There will be nothing but restlessness just because of that one thorn. So there's no question of saying that just that one thorn I'm addicted, so therefore leave it there. Yes, if we cannot get it out overnight, then we'll keep on making the efforts. But we will say that, Ya Allah, I want every thorn of sin to be out of my life. Then you find, inshallah, sukoon will come in the heart. Tera naam jis dam bhi maine liya hai, dile mustarib ko sukoon mil gaya hai. Tera naam jis dam bhi maine liya hai, dile mustarib ko sukoon mil gaya hai. Whenever I take your name, O my Allah, that means when I make zikr with all the huquq of zikr being fulfilled, the rights of zikr being fulfilled, then dile mustarib ko sukoon mil gaya hai. Then my restless heart finds sukoon. My restless heart will then find sukoon. Immediately it finds sukoon. 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